0: it automatically happened.
1: But House Minority Leader Carolyn Hughley says Democrats object to the hand count provision.
2: We all know that hand counting is error prone.
1: The measure is now on Governor Kemp's desk. At the state capitol, Jonathan O'Brien, 95.5 WSB.
3: 78 degrees in Atlanta right now. Mostly clear skies for the rest of the evening. Will we have rain clouds move in again? WSB meteorologist Christina Edwards has Atlanta's most accurate and dependable forecast coming up. The city of Woodstock approves a new pre-approved accessory dwelling unit program.
4: The program is designed to make it easier, faster, and more affordable for homeowners to build accessory dwelling units on their property. And that would mean a smaller house for aging parents or rental units. Melissa Sigmund is Woodstock's community development director.
5: For our residents, they have the ability to get essentially a free set of construction plans for an accessory dwelling unit.
4: The move was made to help address housing needs within the community. Sabrina Cupid, 95.5 WSB.
3: Meanwhile, when opening a new store in East Cobb, Ben and Lydia Olu Harding knew they wanted to do something to help the community. They were shocked at what they found and what they are now doing. That has to do with homelessness.
6: Partnering with Grace Church Marietta, Lydia Olu Harding was surprised to learn Wheeler High School has over 65 homeless students, with numbers expanding into the 100s if you include feeder schools.
7: Kind of was shocking to us because a lot of people think in the East Cobb area that this is a affluent area and that they wouldn't see kind of those struggles happening, but you never know what's happening right in your backyard.
6: So with neighborhood partners, they're selling t-shirts with funds to be channeled to the homeless through social workers. Lisa Nicholas, 95.5 WSB.
3: A new effort in Paulding County to teach kids real life skills. Sheriff Ashley Henson is launching CHAMPS, which replaces DARE as the new student education program. It teaches students how to make good choices, handle stress, prevent bullying, stay safe at home, and learning that every choice does have a consequence. Deputies have hit the ground running this summer, partnering with camps, daycares, churches, and youth groups throughout the county. Two people are dead after a shooting at a California library. Authorities say the 18-year-old suspect was arrested just minutes after he began shooting at the Chico Library, says Police Chief Billy Adair.
8: The call, as it was open in our dispatch center, the dispatchers could overhear what they described as screaming and gunshots.
3: Two men, patrons of the library, ages 74 and 46, were killed. A girl was injured by broken glass and taken to the hospital. The suspect is in custody. The U.S. Supreme Court has ruled on a case that could affect the religious liberties of prison inmates. The ruling dismisses the case of a Rastafarian inmate who had his hair forcibly cut off by prison guards, reports Devin Dwyer.
9: He was serving a short term, several months behind bars back in 2020. And when he was in prison, prison guards refused his claims of devout religious practice and forcibly cut off his locks of hair, which he had been growing for 20 years at that time. He sought to sue those individual prison officials for the damages, to seek accountability for what they did. And what the Supreme Court said today is he cannot do that.
3: Saying that inmates are not permitted to sue individual guards. And Atlanta will no longer be the permanent home for a major sporting event.
10: Since 2004, Eastlake has hosted golf season-ending tour championship, but that streak will end after the 2027 tournament.
11: We will introduce match play and a reimagined tour championship that will rotate among prestigious venues.
10: PGA Tour CEO Brian Rolapp says they're looking at courses the tour has never played before, including Pine Valley in New Jersey, Cypress Point in California, and Seminole in Florida. It is possible Eastlake could remain part of the rotation. Bill Caiaccio, 95.5 WSB.
3: It's 8:04. That means it's time for live team coverage of traffic and weather. We are checking in with Isabella Rodriguez in the WSB 24-hour traffic center. Hey there, Isabella. What are the roads looking like right now?
12: The roads are not looking so good, especially if you're making your way into the Duluth area. 85 northbound as you head your way out from 285 is looking pretty slow. You'll be tapping those brakes all the way through Pleasant Hill Road, and that stretch from 285 towards Pleasant Hill Road will add about 20 minutes to your ride. From the Trustdale.com traffic center, Triple Team Traffic, 95.5 WSB.
13: I'm WSB meteorologist Christina Edwards. Fair skies for this evening. Temperatures cooling into the upper 50s to low 60s for tomorrow morning. Tomorrow afternoon, sunny skies, low humidity, high around 86. Thursday, staying pleasant with morning lows in the mid-60s, afternoon highs in the mid-80s.
3: We've got 76 degrees in Lilburn. We've also got 76 degrees in Lithia Springs, 77 in Lithonia, and 78 here in Midtown. 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I'm Michelle Wright, 95.5 WSB.
14: Shelly went to show
0: live, local, topical, and relevant. Did we find that information out?
14: There is not an audiobook version of it out right now, but there is a website for it's the BrailleInstitute.org, and there is Braille and audio reading download books, or it's shortened to BARD. So there could be a possibility that
0: they have it.
14: There's also ways where you could have a book sent to you in Braille so that you could read it that way. But as of right now, audiobook-wise, there's nothing.
0: Okay. Hope we answered your question, Diane, and we'll keep an eye out if we do find out about an audio version. I'm telling you, ladies and gentlemen, this book is so moving. It really is. And it's really powerful, right? And let me personally tell you. So many of you who listen to the show for a long time know, you know, in my bio, it says I'm a recovering sinner, right? And I do go to church, but I don't go as often as I should, to be honest with you. I need to go more. And I've made a concerted effort to try and go more and to try and visit churches, not because I'm unhappy with my church. I absolutely love my church. I'm actually getting rebaptized at Word of Faith on August 2nd. If you put that date on your calendar, everybody is invited. Every single person that's listening to me right now is invited to Word of Faith in Austell on August 2nd at 11 o'clock service. I'll be getting rebaptized, the whole dunk, the whole water, everything. And I'm excited about that. But I want to go to church more. One thing I do, though, and that's pray. Now, let me tell you about my prayer habits, right? They tend to be heavier in times of need. Like I went to Dr. Joe's yesterday for my back. So whenever I go to Dr. Joe, he always tells me, hey, Shelley, you know, you're getting older. You do have back issues. They're not constant. You're not in constant pain, but you should get adjusted more often. Right. But my back stiffens up on me or something happens, then I go see Dr. Joe, right? But I'm supposed, he tells me, come more often to get adjusted. That way you won't have these issues. But I go when I need him. Well, it's the same thing. Church is similar for me. Prayer is similar for me. I tend to get down on my knees in those times where I'm like, I need you now. I need you, Lord. You know, mommy, I need you, you know. And I should do more of thanks prayers. Not, I need this prayers. And that's what I'm working on. I'm a work in progress. But this book will get you to that point where you will pray for thanks. Because this book is really powerful. But one of the other things I want to add, right? Because it's about moments in American history. The title of the book, for those of you just joining me, we just had Representative Barry Loudermilk, author of the book, And Then They Prayed, Moments in American History Impacted by Prayer. One of the things I like to talk to when I talk to younger, particularly African-American students who, you know, there are a lot of people who talking right now, it's very popular to point out that the civil rights movement was Marxist and backed by communists and everything else. But if you look at the civil rights movement, one of the things that was so prevalent during the fight for freedom for African-Americans in this country was prayer. It was a constant activity during the civil rights movement. They prayed while they marched. They prayed while they were in churches. They prayed while they organized. There was a lot of prayer going on during the civil rights movement. There was a lot of prayer going on throughout the history, as this book details several stories. But there's a lot of prayer going on in this country. And so, you know, we need to pay attention to that because there's something there. And we know it works. Because there's countless stories of prayer working. So please, that's my story. That's my plug for this book. And I'm going to start trying to reach out with some emails to some of the schools, particularly in a public school system, to history teacher. Representative Loudermilk gives a great idea to not reach out to the principals. Not reach out to the administrations, but reach out to the history teachers and see if we can get this book in the school. Because I firmly believe taking prayer out of school was a very big mistake. And I think we need to start to focus on that because we've seen the change, right? So let's put it back and see what happens. Putting it back can't be that much of a problem if we see the problems that exist now. We have teachers sleeping with students. We have students punching teachers. I never saw that growing up. I saw two kids fight. That was even rare. Now you got kids taking an AR into a school. They just had a situation where an 18-year-old high school graduate shot up a library with children in it. It's a problem. It's a spiritual problem. Can't be anything else. And you could tell me, well, Shelley, it's this, it's that, it's the medication. You could tell me all of those things. But I don't know. When you see the evidence of something, you maybe should go back to what worked. That's just my two-second plug on that. So get this book, And Then They Prayed by Barry Loudermilk. Please, ladies and gentlemen, get it. It's good. It's really good. And it'll bring you back, possibly, to your faith tradition. Sorry, and mute my phone. I want to talk about Trump numbers. So this is very interesting to me. Yesterday, I told you about Trump's disapproval rating, right, especially amongst Republicans, right, and how it dropped down to 67%. Trump's disapproval rating of Trump handling the economy. Well, I'm doing show prep today, and I come across the Daily Mail. The Daily Mail has a monthly poll with JL Partners. And his approval rating is 47%. Disapproval is like 52%, right? And I thought to myself, I said, well, why is it so different? And I looked at Daily Mail JL Partners poll, and Donald Trump has never gone below a 43% approval rating. Never. That's the lowest he's had it at 43. But I look at these other polls, and it's in the 30s. And I tend to believe this higher poll. I don't think it's an outlier. I do believe that there are people, right? I'm critical of the president in some areas. Doesn't mean I dislike the president, right? It just means I'm critical. I'm critical of the big, beautiful bill. I'm critical of the war in Iran. And, you know, I can go down different things. I'm not disapproving of deporting illegal criminal, gangbanging, violent, illegal immigrants. I'm critical of the implementation of that of deporting people. That's what I'm critical of. There's a distinct difference, right? But I also, if someone called me up and says, "How do you think Donald?" If someone asked me, "Hey, how do you think Donald Trump is doing?" And it's just good or bad, I would say in the middle, because there's some things I like, some things I don't. And I think that 47 number is where it probably is. I don't think it's as low as 32. And I don't think it could be around maybe 40, 42, 43%. But I don't think it's as low as 32. Do I think 67% of Republicans don't think Donald Trump's handling the economy very well? Yes, I do. Yes, I do. Because I'm hearing it on the ground from various Republicans that they're not feeling it. Particularly if you're in a working class. Now, if you're in the upper middle class, maybe you're not impacted. If gas price is going up from $2.28 to almost $4, and it wasn't any skin off your back, then you would say, no, I think he's doing a great job. But if you're a working class like me and it impacted you, you may say differently. You may answer differently. You know? But this poll was very interesting because if you look at the spread from the start of his administration in January 2025 to now, his approval rating has never gone below 42%. But other polls have him in the low 30s right now. So I think it's somewhere in between. I think it's bad. It's upside down. But I don't think it's as bad as people say. So I was happy to see that poll. We'll be right back. It's the Shelley Winter Show, 404-872-0750, 1-800-WSB-TALK. Now, don't get it wrong. I'm still critical of the things that I disagree with, as is my right. We'll be right back.
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12: 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That's going to add about 20 minutes to your drive, and they don't ease up until you get past Pleasant Hill Road in Duluth. From the Trustdale.com Traffic Center, Triple Team Traffic, 95.5 WSB.
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6: So, Shelly went to show live, local, topical, and relevant. So, I go to a lot of resorts. Throughout my life, I've been to pretty much every Caribbean island. The only island I found out, I thought I'd been to every single one. The only one that I've never been to, I'm going to in, when am I going? Thanksgiving, I'm going to in Anguilla. And in the Caribbean, and can't wait, right? Looking very much forward to it. But I go away a lot, and when I go, the two things that I love, I love resorts, and I love all-inclusive, right? There's nothing better than to drink all day long and be able to go get a hamburger, a hot dog, or something at any point in the time of the day.

0: or, you know, whatever country you're in, their, you know, food, ackee and saltfish if you're in Jamaica, and plantains and things like that, right? And it's, I love all-inclusive. And my favorite meal is breakfast. And so when I go to these resorts, right, there's certain, you know, some resorts, the pool areas where the party is. For some places, it's the beach area, right? And so when you go to these resorts, right, you want to get a good seat. So there's a story in out of Britain of a woman on a holiday in Europe, and she's filming herself taking towels that other travelers have left on their chairs to hold the chairs. So this is a common thing when you go to a resort on your vacation, right? The pool area might be the party area. Let's say it's the pool. Well, there's certain chairs that are in the best spot. Sometimes it's the best spot to have sun all day. Sometimes you want the sun in the morning. Some people want it in the afternoon. I prefer the sun early in the morning because by the afternoon, I'm a little bit tipsy. I may be drunk and I don't really want the sun. So I put my chair, I find a chair that's in a particular spot that I know the shade is going to be there from maybe 2 or 3 on. And I get or early morning sun. Some people are different. Some people want shade all day long. So you want to get these spots. And so what you do is you wake up early in the morning and you put your towel on those two chairs. Obviously, you're with somebody. No one really goes to these resorts by themselves. Or if you're with your family, you put it on for all the children and everything else. It's a standard thing. It happens all the time. But one of the things that people get mad about as travelers, and what this lady got mad at, is a lot of people will put towels on their chairs like 2, 3, 4 in the morning and then go back to bed. And then they may not come out there. They may not come out of their room until 11 or 12. Or they'll put towels on the chairs and then go on an excursion. That way the chair is waiting for them when they get back at 2, 3 in the afternoon. That's wrong. That's selfish. I don't like that. Me, what I do is I get up early on my way to breakfast. I go by the pool or the beach, wherever I want to hold a chair. I put two towels down in those two chairs, that spot that I want. Maybe I found out that the DJ is at one end of the pool and I want to be near the DJ. Sometimes it's the shade. It's all kinds of reasons. Sometimes it's just the closest chairs to the bar. That way I don't have to go as far to get my drinks during the day. Depends on the resort. Depends on what I'm feeling like. But I always go, I go to breakfast early, right? Because breakfast is my favorite meal, particularly all-you-can-eat breakfast, particularly all-inclusive. So I'll get up early. If breakfast starts at 7, I'm down there at 7:05. I'll put my towels on my chairs, go eat breakfast, go back to my chairs, and set up for my day. But doing it to where you hold a chair all day, it's selfish. And a lot of people were mad at this lady for taking the towels from these other people, but she had noticed all week long or all during her vacation that these people kept coming out and putting the towels on the chairs, and then not showing up for hours. That's wrong. That is absolutely wrong, absolutely, absolutely wrong, and it's incredibly selfish. So kudos to this lady who removed the people's towels. I hope that the towels she removed were not angry people, because it is cause for a fight.
1: Yeah, the only thing that I'll say is, the thing that I'm interested in is, like, where did you put the towels? Did she just kind of like...
0: Oh, she threw them down on the ground.
1: Oh, okay,
0: yeah,
1: that's fine.
0: She didn't move them to another chair. She took them off the chair and threw them on the ground.
1: Yeah, because, I mean, I think... If you are going to leave the premises that is the pool, you know, you're going to lounge or whatever, tan, do your thing. But if you're going to be gone for more than 30 minutes,
0: right?
1: I think you have lost your quote unquote privilege.
0: Absolutely.
1: to be there. That's wild.
0: Absolutely. Absolutely. And I'm telling you, I'm a resort expert. I've been doing this for a very long time. And it is nothing wrong with securing your chairs by the beach or the pool, because there's a limited... You know, they're limited, usually, and they do, and depending on where the party area is, they will fill up quickly. But you can't put your towel down, walk away, go on an excursion, and come back at 12 o'clock and expect your chair to still be there. That's not how it goes. Now, here's a caveat to what I just said. If you put personal items down, say a beach bag, with your lotion and your Walkman and a book and things like that down, that can stay for as long as you want it to stay. if you're willing to trust other people to be around your private property, you can leave that there for as long as you want to. But if it's just a towel, nah, I'm with you, Trent. 30 minutes, a meal, maybe. Go get breakfast, come back. You could swim, get out of the pool, whatever. You can even go eat breakfast, save your chair, go eat breakfast, come back, sit down for about an hour or two, get up, walk around the property, and come back. You can even do that. But you can't just leave it there for hours expecting everyone to just walk by perfectly placed lounge chairs on a resort. Good for you, lady. Good for you. Everyone should do that. Shelley Winter Show, 404-872-0750, 1-800-WSB-TALK. 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How big an issue is that going to be in the upcoming midterms? We'll be right back.
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12: Good evening to you. It's 8:30. I'm Michelle Wright. The news is being brought to you by Solomon Brothers, our top local story this hour. On the final day of the special session, state lawmakers approve a new bill on voting.
13: The measure creates a path for a new statewide voting system using hand-marked paper ballots by 2028. The bill also requires an automatic hand recount if the results in the top two races on the ballot are within half a percentage point. Republican State Senator Max Burns supports the change.
14: It's good for Georgians.
9: it provides some stability and some assurance.
13: House Minority Leader Carolyn Hughley says hand counts are less accurate.
10: We have created this long, drawn-out process that is not necessary.
13: The measure now awaits Governor Kemp's signature. At the state capitol, Jonathan O'Brien, 95.5 WSB.
12: This story's new at 8:30. The Cobb County Commission opts out of taking up the issue of raises for some members of the Sheriff's Department. Commissioners voting to pull the item that would give raises to the Deputy Chief and the Assistant Deputy Chief during today's meeting.
14: Approve the following items on the consent agenda as revised, with item 4 withdrawn, and authorize the execution of the necessary documents by the appropriate county personnel.
12: Now, there's no word when the measure that would authorize paying the deputy chief $215,000 annually and the assistant to the deputy chief $210,000 a year will be placed back on the agenda. Georgia is part of the DOJ's record-breaking health care fraud crackdown.
15: 52-year-old Morrell Rutledge Jr. of Atlanta is facing 40 counts of health care fraud totaling more than $4 million. The federal indictment alleges that he operated Rutledge Medical Associates out of East Point, where he's accused of submitting thousands of false and fraudulent claims to Georgia Medicaid for wound care services, allergy testing, and psychotherapy services that he never provided.
12: WSB Sabrina Kiefert reports the state also announced a new civil settlement with Avant International Psychiatry for $375,000 to resolve allegations of incorrectly billed psychiatric services to Georgia Medicaid. The White House is pushing back on reports that the Iranians are not agreeing to allow weapons inspectors to monitor damaged nuclear facilities in their country. Secretary of State Marco Rubio says that the Iranians know what the deal is.
16: We know what they agreed to do, and now they'll either do it or they won't. And if they do, the process moves forward, and if they don't, the president will have some decisions to make.
12: Officials with the IAEA, the International Nuclear Watchdog, also say they've got no meeting scheduled with the Iranians. When it comes to public schools, where you live is how you're assigned to your school district, but Fulton County is making a change to that.
17: This fall, Fulton County will offer enrollment to students who live out of district if they pay tuition.
18: Students can apply for enrollment at 4 different high schools throughout the district.
17: Fulton County's Aaron Nusenbaum says one school, the Fulton Academy for Virtual Excellence, is for remote learning.
18: It's also known as FAVE, which offers our students an opportunity to have full-time virtual learning in a self-paced environment.
17: Fulton County hopes to expand the program to all schools. Lisa Nicholas, 95.5 WSB.
12: It's 8:33, and that means it's now time for live team coverage of traffic and weather. We are checking in with Isabella Rodriguez in the WSB 24-hour traffic center. Hey there, Isabella, what are the roads looking like right now?
19: We're seeing some issues heading into the Chamblee area. There is some delays on 85 northbound at Claremont Road. Some trouble is still knocking out a right lane. And once you get past that and past the perimeter, your delays continue on 85 northbound heading into Norcross and Duluth. The delays there are due to volume and they don't ease up until you get past Pleasant Hill Road. From the Trustdale.com traffic center, Triple Team Traffic, 95.5 WSB.
20: This is WSB meteorologist Christina Edwards. Fair skies and quite comfortable for this evening. Temperatures will cool to the upper 50s to low 60s for tomorrow morning. Tomorrow afternoon, sunny skies, low humidity, high 86. Thursday, partly cloudy, morning lows in the mid-60s, daytime highs in the mid-80s.
12: 74 degrees in Noonan right now, 75 in Norcross, and 77 right here in Midtown. 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I'm Michelle Wright, 95.5 WSB.
0: When we come back in 2 minutes on the Shelley Winter Show, I want to talk about the importance, according to the data, of health affordability in the upcoming elections. 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

0: Shelley Winter Show, live, local, topical, and relevant, my friends. And I came across this story, and it's so fascinating, right? According to an Axios Ipsos poll, health affordability is shaping the midterms. Now, many of you, if you're still there, many of you were extremely upset at me for my endorsement of Senator John Ossoff. And as I said to all of you that night, or the night, the next night, or on social media, you could follow me on social media at Shelley Winter, SHELLEYWYNTER. I'm on Facebook and Shelley Winter 1 on Twitter and Shelley Winter Show on Instagram. I'm on all of those platforms. Many of you came at me. You're disappointed. You're yelling at me. Some of you are outright mad. There's one lady I've known for years who basically cursed me out like she never met me before in her life. It's really distressing. But one of the things that I told you, one of the reasons that I said to you why I was endorsing Senator John Ossoff for re-election is because of health care. And one of the things that I talked about, not only that night, but I've talked about many times, is the fact that Republicans with the House, with the Senate, with the White House, we still don't have a health care plan from them, right? So we have the horrible Obamacare that everybody says, oh, it's so horrible, it's the worst thing ever. But we still don't have a countermeasure, a counter policy. Right, from the Republicans, and they've been in charge before. Lost control, gained control, lost control, gained control, but nothing's come of it. And so this poll comes out, and so I, going back to what I started with, I endorsed the senator for re-election because he's talking about health care affordability. He's talking about trying to keep rural hospitals open. He's talking about it. Now, whether you agree with his policy fix or not, I don't hear us talking about it. That's a problem for me. And I said that a couple days ago, and then I'm doing show prep today, and I come across this poll. Majorities of Americans say they're more likely to vote for candidates in November who support ideas to lower their health cost, according to the latest Axios Ipsos American Health Index. Let me repeat that to you, because it's very important. Majorities of Americans say they're more likely to vote for candidates in November who support ideas to lower their health cost. Do I need to repeat it again? I can. Let me repeat it again. Majorities of Americans say they're more likely to vote for candidates in November who support ideas to lower their health costs, okay? Ideas is the key word. Lower is another key word. Health cost is another key word. Now, imagine if you will, you're in the state of Georgia, and you are looking to vote, and you're an independent, because they small number, not small, but a smaller number of voters in Georgia are registered as Republicans. A larger number of people in Georgia are registered as independents. Or let's say they're not registered as independents, but they can vote both ways. And we see it all the time. The data proves it out. Republicans will, some Republicans are moderate. Some Democrats are centrists. And so this poll shows that majorities of Americans say they're more likely to vote for candidates in November who support ideas to lower their health costs. So what happens, ladies and gentlemen, when you're in a general election and your only talking point is to tell people that Senator Ossoff is a radical far left progressive? That's what your talking point is. We've got to get rid of Ossoff. Right? That's your talking point. He votes with the Democrats 90% of the time. That's your talking point. That's your campaign. Maybe you go after the fact that, you know, his family has got some money or had some money or he's come from well-off family. Maybe you go after his Israel vote. Maybe you go after his men and boys, men and girls sports vote. Maybe that's what you do. You spend a whole general election, a general election going after that. Meanwhile, he's talking about rural hospitals closing. He's telling people as he's on a campaign trail, he's saying, hey, I'm fighting to reopen or keep open rural hospitals because they're closing. 21 have closed since in the last 21 years. Maybe he's doing that. So when you see a poll that says majorities of Americans say they're more likely to vote for candidates in November who support ideas to lower their health costs, who do you think those independent voters are going to turn to? Who do you think? Let's go to the governor's race. Rick Jackson versus Keisha Lance Bottoms. Keisha Lance Bottoms was on the show. By the way, shameless plug, Rick Jackson's going to be in studio with me on Thursday night. I hope you tune in. But imagine if all Republicans run against Keisha Lance Bottoms, former Mayor Keisha Lance Bottoms, and the only talking point is she let Atlanta burn. Oh, she can't be governor. She let Atlanta burn. She'll be a disaster for Atlanta. All of these things that I've heard. Right? That I've heard from Republicans. She let Atlanta burn. Sequoia Turner. Right? This is what, right? Imagine if that is. But she's going around the state saying, we need to expand Medicaid because I want to lower your health cost. Majorities of Americans say they're more likely to vote for candidates in November who support ideas to lower health costs. I bring this up because that's one of the reasons, I would say the primary reason, why I endorsed Senator John Ossoff. Because I have friends who can't afford health care. I have friends. I happen to work. I may not work. I may not be here next week. Nothing's guaranteed. Nothing's forever. I'm going to need affordable health care. I have it now. I'm blessed to have it now because I work at a company that provides great, great benefits. But let's say tomorrow they say, hey, man, you said something wrong on the radio. Got to let you go. I'm going to need affordable health care. What are you going to do? Am I going to listen to the people telling me she let Atlanta burn? Or am I going to listen to the person who's telling me I want to lower your health care cost? What are we going to do? And if you do, on a Republican side, tell me you want to lower health care costs, And this is your idea, because the people, the poll just says support ideas to lower health costs. Ideas is a key word. Lower is a key word. Health costs, a key word. So for you in the base, you want to hear, she let Atlanta burn. What? For independents and many majorities of Americans, they want to hear, what are your ideas to lower health costs? Healthcare policy was pivotal in the 2018 and 2022 midterms. Healthcare cost. That's what people want to know. I'm saying this to all the Republicans out there. I'm saying it to all of you. What are you going to do on a campaign trail to tell majorities of Georgians who are more likely to vote for candidates in November who support ideas to lower health costs? Because that's what people want to hear. The vast majority of people are not going to run to the polls to vote for or against Keisha Lance Bottoms or Senator Ossoff with you screaming bumper sticker slogans. Get rid of Sharia law! That's not going to move people. What's going to move people is the economy. More specifically, what ideas do you have to lower health costs? The Shelley Winter Show. We'll be right back.
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5: 49 in the Trusttail.com traffic center, and there's an up in updates in Norcross. There's a crash on 85 northbound at Steve Redlands Boulevard. That's exit 103, where a right lane remains blocked and causing some major delays as you're leaving the Norcross area and approaching Duluth. From the Trusttail.com traffic center, Triple Team Traffic 95.5 WSB.

0: right, ladies and gentlemen, the worst thing just happened to me, right? And I don't know if this happens to everybody, but it happens to me at least twice a day, sometime more, all right? You're on your phone all day long, right? And you're just on your phone, you're text messaging, you're texting, you're on Facebook, you're, you know, doing show prep, you're just on your phone. And then all of a sudden it goes beep, and you look down, it's 5%. And you're like, ah, I thought I just charged it. I thought I just charged it. Ladies and gentlemen, I do want to say this, right? The reason why I bring that up, there's a reason why I bring that up, because this is a shameless plug. This is a shameless plug. So I went to get my oil change. You hear me talk about Butler Lexus South Atlanta all the time, right? So I went to get my oil changed, I think it was last week, right? One time, you know, I was a little over, right? Kind of going over, but I try and get it every five, you know, when they get the little sticker, if it says, you know, 95, 300, I try and go at 95, 300, but sometime I'm at 95, 500, right? But not this last oil change, I was kind of over, right? So I went to get my oil change, and know this about me. I'm not the neatest guy, right? I'm not nasty, right? I bathe, you know, I brush my teeth. I'm not nasty, okay? You know, I'm not nasty. But I'm sloppy. I put stuff down, papers all over the place. Come home, take off my shirt, throw it around, put it wherever I take it off, it's there, right? And then every couple weeks, a cleaning lady comes in and she's got to tidy up, if you will. But I'm not nasty. I'm just sloppy, right? And my desk, I cleaned my desk the other day, but it's still disheveled, right? My car is the same way. So I'll get in the car. Maybe I'll have maybe a soda and maybe a container with some food that I'm eating out of as I'm driving. But I don't throw things out the window. I don't litter. So sometime when it's finished, it sits right there. The soda's finished and the cup was right there. And then if I go to get a cup of coffee and I need that cup holder, the cup's empty now. I may toss the water or whatever, ice melted. I may toss it out the window and then put the empty cup to throw away later. And later hardly ever comes. And my car is filled with different things. And so as I fill up the front seat, instead of cleaning off the front seat when I get home, I tend to just take everything off the front seat and then put it into the back seat. And so my car is very messy. On top of that, I do a lot of festivals. I do a lot of things like that. So I carry tents and chairs. And the jazz festival, this past jazz festival, the field was so muddy. So when I brought my chairs and put my chairs and my tents back into my car, they were covered in mud, which got all over the seats and got all over the floors. And I carry food to these events in the same car. So sometimes, you know, I carried a pan of baked beans one time to House in a Park, and the baked beans tipped over in its car, and a third of the pan of baked beans fell out in my car. I've had collard green juice spill out in my car. Chicken, you know, so there's smells that are in my car. On top of all that, you know, I struggle with trying to quit smoking cigarettes. I smoke in my car. So all of these nasty smells are in my car. The interesting thing is I don't smell them because I'm in the car. And so one day when I went to get my oil changed last week, one of my good friends who works at Butler Lexus South Atlanta, he said, hey, man, because I went to the back to take some videos. If you follow me on Facebook, SHELLEYWYNTER, if you follow me on Facebook, you'll see I had shot some video back in the area in a garage where they, you know, do the work. Usually we all sit outside in a waiting room. We get free cookies and things like that. But this time I was sitting, I went back into the back where the mechanics are and the technicians, the expert Butler Lexus expert technicians. Certified technicians, and I went and took some videos just to show people, hey, look at these guys. These guys are experts. And so while I was back there, the guy was working on changing my oil, checking my tires, looking at the depth of the thread on my tires, see if I needed new tires, doing their job, doing everything that they do. And he pulls me to the side. It's a young brother. I'm not going to say his name. Well, I'm going to say Mike. It's my guy. Mike pulls me to the side. He says, Shelly, you know we do detailing here. And I said, what do you mean? I said, I know when I take an oil change, when I go to get an oil change, they like rinse off the top of the car and they do a little light vacuuming. But what do you mean they do detailing at Butler Lexus South Atlanta? I had no idea. All these years, I had no idea. So Mike says, we do detailing. Why don't you bring it back, you know, kind of clean it out and bring the car back and we detail the entire thing. And I said, that's crazy. I didn't know that. So I went to Kevin Deutsch. He's the general manager, right? You know, he's on with me and the car guys every Saturday. And I went to Kevin and I said, Kevin, Mike in the back just told me you guys do detail. He said, yeah, we detail cars. Bring your car in. We'll detail it. And let me say, so I'm thinking to myself, okay, because I've gotten my car detailed. I mean, it's rare, right? And let me tell you, my car is so sloppy in there. I've gone out with young ladies. I've dated women who I've said, hey, let me come. I'll come pick you up for dinner around 9 o'clock when I get off the air. That's all right. I'll take an Uber. And I always wonder, like, why didn't they want to get in the car? Well, it's because of the smells. They don't want their clothes to smell, so they'll take an Uber. And maybe they'll let me drive them home if it's a quick ride. But if it's a long drive, they'll take Uber back. And I always thought, oh, we didn't get along. No, dude, it's your car. So anyway, they do full detailing at Butler Lexus South Atlanta. I'm talking about the rims, the everything. But even more than that, they do this fumigation. So when I got a loaner, right? I left my car, got a loaner. When I go back tomorrow to pick up my car, I cannot wait. And I'm telling you, I'm going to be so excited because it's going to have a brand new car smell. This is what they do with a used car to get it ready to be sold. This is what they're going to do to my car. They do it for every car. It's not just me. It's everybody. But what's interesting is when I get my car back, I know I'm going to be a car snob. The point of telling the story. Like if Trent, my producer, if Trent said, hey, Shelly, can you give me a ride? Sure. I just got my lunch with me. Nope. Nope. Hey, Shelly, can you drop us off, me and the baby? Nope. You got the baby? Nope. That's how I'm going to be. I'm going to be a car snob because I'm getting my car detailed at Butler Lexus, South Atlanta. Ladies and gentlemen, I say this every single night. I mean it because I know it's true in my life and I've seen it in other people's lives. God loves you. Peace.
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7: Good evening to you. It is 9 o'clock. I'm Michelle Wright. The news is being sponsored by American Crawlspace Solutions. Our top local story this hour, Georgia lawmakers approve a measure to create a path for a new statewide paper ballot-based voting system by 2028. Republican State Representative Victor Anderson says he knows the measure isn't perfect.
9: This bill is not the ultimate solution. This bill solves an immediate conflict we have.
7: The bill also requires an automatic hand recount if the results in either of the top two races on the ballot are within a half a percentage point. Democratic Representative Mary Margaret Oliver pushes back.
10: It is a false narrative that hand-counted ballots improve the validity of our elections.
7: The bill now is on the governor's desk for a signature. We have got 76 degrees in Atlanta, mostly fair skies and cooling down this evening. Atlanta's most accurate and dependable forecast is on the way. Aside from residents upset about the millage rate increase in the city of Brookhaven, there were some tense moments during the meeting that is currently still going on. This is when an employee had a medical emergency. The woman slid out her chair and appeared to become unresponsive for a short period of time. Emergency personnel responded to the meeting and the employee was evaluated and treated on the scene, according to authorities. A body has been found in a parking lot of a Walmart supercenter on Peachtree Parkway in Cumming. Reports are that the body was found by an employee. We've got a call out. We're waiting to hear more information from authorities there. After hearing from residents upset about data centers in DeKalb County, commissioners there vote again to defer an ordinance that would establish regulations.
11: Who do we contact at the county for noncompliance? Planning will have washed their hands after the SLUPs are approved, leaving the citizens to fight on their own.
7: Commissioners will revisit the issue August 11th. A moratorium on applications for building data centers is set to expire at the end of September. A Hall County man is facing murder charges after his dog and another dog fought at a park last December. He's denied bond in court today.
12: Wiping tears, Todd Stallcup listened to his mother and cousin telling the judge he's nonviolent, no flight risk, a good man. This after Hall County prosecutor Nazrina Ali described how 70-year-old Terry Loden leapt in to stop his dog jumping Stallcups at a park.
13: Jesse, don't hurt that dog. And then they heard gunshots. At that point, the dog was shot. Then the victim said, "Man, what are you doing?" This is the victim talking to the defendant. And then there was another gunshot.
12: The defense says that second shot was accidental, but the judge ruled Stallcup is a danger to the community. Veronica Waters, 95.5 WSB.
7: An 18-year-old suspect is in custody after a deadly shooting at a library in Northern California, which left two people dead. Chico Police Chief Billy Aldridge said first responders were on the scene within 2 minutes and apprehended the shooter in 4 minutes.
14: We had multiple 911 calls reporting gunshots and screaming from within the Butte County Library in Chico. Suspect exited the east side of the library where a perimeter had already been established and was taken into custody without incident.
7: Authorities did reveal in the press briefing that the shooter, 18-year-old Bradley Scott Sayer, seemed to be inspired by the Columbine High School shooting. It is 9:03. Live team coverage of traffic and weather is coming up next.
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7: It is 9:05, and that means it's time for a live team coverage of traffic and weather. We're checking in with Isabella Rodriguez in the WSB 24-hour traffic center. Hey there, Isabella, what are the roads looking like right now?
22: Road work has been set up on 85 northbound, and that's impacting your ride through Norcross. 85 northbound at Steve Reynolds Boulevard has a right lane being taken out, and that's going to add some extra 10 minutes to your ride into Duluth. From the Trustdell.com traffic center, Triple Team Traffic, 95.5 WSB.
23: I'm WSB meteorologist Christina Edwards. Fair skies for this evening. Temperatures cooling into the upper 50s to low 60s for tomorrow morning. Tomorrow afternoon, sunny skies, low humidity, high around 86. Thursday, staying pleasant with morning lows in the mid-60s, afternoon highs in the mid-80s.
7: 72 degrees in Canton right now. We got 77 in Covington, 71 in Carrollton, and 76 here in Midtown. 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
28: All right, thank you, Scott Shannon. Thanks to all of you for being with us. 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It is 800-941-SEAN. If you want to join us, you know, Linda, it's almost like every day we're going to get a six-gender, God is non-binary, teller Rico dumb thing or dumb things that he has said. And it's like an endless well of insanity. And I can't believe the Democrats are actually putting a lot of hope and money and energy and focus. And somehow they think that this guy, Teller Rico, has got a shot in the state of Texas, believing there are six genders, advocating for the rights of trans men to have access to abortion. Can you explain that to me? I'm having a hard time with that one. I don't, maybe I didn't pay attention in biology class. I don't know what the six genders are. I don't know why one would advocate for trans men to have access to abortion, but that is what he's done. There is, you know, on top of the welcome mat at the southern border, a vegan campaign that he's running in Texas, on top of everything else. This is a guy that is so out of touch. Now, we've got new clips. We'll play them later. He's saying that he is a Christian that hates Christianity. Now, what Christian would ever say they hate their own religion? I mean, faith, my belief in God, it is central to my life. I know, I said this actually at a dinner party once, and a guy looked at me like I had two heads on. And I said, I feel like I've lived an undeserved life. He was asking me, why do you think you were, that you've been successful in your business? And I said, well, I believe I've been blessed. I think I have an undeserved life. And the guy just started grilling me about, well, did you not work hard? Did you not do this? Did you not do that? I said, yeah, but so did my grandparents that had no money. So, and they all came from Ireland. So did my parents, you know, both of whom grew up poor. But he couldn't believe that I would say, no, I think God blessed every one of you listening to my voice right now, because we live in the greatest country that God ever gave man. And what makes this country so different is the idea that we recognize as a republic that rights are God-given, not government-given, not man-given, and governments are instituted to protect the God-given rights that you were born with. The whole meaning of education is predicated on coming forth from within, meaning that God put talent in every man, woman, and child. I believe that with all of my heart. How does somebody say that they're a Christian that hates Christianity? If you don't like your own faith, why are you a part of that faith? It makes absolutely no sense. And then he takes it a step further and he says, Jesus was a socialist anarchist from ancient Palestine. What the hell is this guy talking about? And the crazy doesn't stop there. I mean, I think people think I might be making this stuff up. I'm not making it up. I mean, you got six gender. God is non-binary. Tallarico. Vegan campaign. Welcome Matt at the southern border. All in Texas. He's against drilling. Now, apparently, six gender once said that being a white male limits my imagination about what is possible. I have no earthly idea what the hell he's talking about. Linda, you have any idea what he's talking about? I don't.
0: I do not.
28: I mean, I need somebody to like interpret this guy. His comments on gender, again, six. He's made race-related comments that racism is a virus that white people, including himself, carry and spread through systems, even without overt systems. I just, as a Christian that actually believes in Christianity, think that God created every man, woman, and child on this earth, put talent in every man, woman, and child on this earth, which, by the way, makes me very sad when I have to read stories like we did this weekend. Linda, do you happen to know how many people got shot in the great city of Chicago, Brendan Johnson and J.B. Pritzker State? Do you know how many people got shot this weekend?
0: I would assume.
28: Don't take a guess.
0: I would say 40 or 50 at least.
28: 39 shots, six dead. Do you think one Democrat, if I had them on this program today, do you think they could name a single person that was shot and killed? I tend to doubt it.
0: Only if they're an illegal alien. If they're an illegal alien, they're going to know their name and everywhere they are, and they're going to go fight for their family.
28: No, it's actually more about, can they weaponize the death of an innocent person for political purposes and somehow blame Donald Trump for it? I mean, I think that is the more sinister motive of it all. But you got Tallarico, and, you know, apparently reports revealed that he followed thousands of accounts, including adult OnlyFans account. Did you hear that part about him? I didn't know that part. That was new to me. But I mean, who runs a vegan campaign in a cattle state of Texas? You have to be pretty stupid to do that. Now, there's more. In an interview with a self-described quote, again, not my words here. This was put out by the RNC, a self-described trans queer activist theologian, Texas Democrat James Tallarico, says he hates Christianity. I always think of myself as a Christian that hates Christianity. What does that mean? You hate your own faith, you hate your own value system, you hate your own religion. The most popular figure in our country, he says, is the socialist anarchist from ancient Palestine. What the hell is this guy talking about? I mean, it makes absolutely zero sense. And this is now the only thing I'm taking out of all of this, and I'm looking at it as a positive, is they've gone so far off the deep end that, I mean, can any mainstream or remaining mainstream Democrat you know, if you're not living in New York City or L.A. or San Francisco or Chicago or somewhere in New Jersey, anywhere, how does somebody that used to identify with, for example, I'll go to Linda's state of Pennsylvania. I look at Pennsylvania. I look at, you know, Pittsburgh. I look at places like Philly. I look at, you know, the outer boroughs. Selena Zito knows Pennsylvania better than anybody. I mean, hardworking, blue collar, you know, values oriented Democrats and Republicans, which makes it that purple state. Are they going to relate to the Graham Platners of the world? Are they going to relate to the, you know, James Tellericos of the world? I just don't see it. And unless I'm missing something, and I was the guy that thought that Jasmine Crockett would be easier to beat. Pretty amazing. Sad story. I don't know if you saw this. New York City coffee shop told a Jewish member of Congress who brought his young daughter by the store to stay away, saying his, quote, AIPAC money was no good there, and smeared him as a fascist who sips genocide juice. Anyway, this is in the East Village in New York. His name is Congressman Dan Goldman. I cannot believe this bigotry.

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2: Here's what's interesting to me. In spite of all the new revelations regarding him, what's fascinating, I don't think Democrats are even pushing him in the slightest to get out of that race. I don't think they care if he gets out of that race. I don't think they care about the Nazi tattoo. Now, for 11 years, and Donald Trump referenced this, for 11 years, they have been calling Donald Trump a Nazi fascist, lately Gestapo. That was their closing argument in 2024. Now they got a guy with a Nazi tattoo. Then they got a guy that calls people in his own state that he wants these people to vote for him, racist and stupid. The only thing stupid would be if you voted for somebody that is telling you you're racist and stupid. This is a guy we just learned this week that there was a young girl on Reddit, on one of the forums, that was talking about or contemplating suicide. And I mean, he was so belligerent, almost encouraging, it sounded like to me, a guy that attacks sexual assault victims. This is a guy that, you know, makes excuses for everything. And I'm just going to have a hard time believing that the people of Maine are going to elect somebody that unhinged. I guess it's possible, but, you know, we'll see what happens. Put aside the sexually explicit text messages, you know, all these. Hey, for example, this is what he said about sexual assault victims. He said, quote, take some responsibility, avoid getting effed up on alcohol, and act like an adult. And then he downplayed military sexual assault reporting challenges. He commonly refers to himself as a communist. He's taken many shots at police officers, you know, starting with all cops are bastards, homophobic slurs, other crude references. Again, his excuse on the Nazi tattoo is not one that I buy or believe in. And yeah, he's faced some calls to drop out, but the vast majority of Democrats that were telling us that Donald Trump's a Nazi and a fascist and Gestapo, they are unwilling to take him on. They don't want to challenge this guy. I mean, that speaks volumes. That's why I keep saying, and I'm going to focus on this. That's what makes this the most unpredictable midterm ever. I mean, we are forging a new path here. There's never been a major party that has been this radicalized. These are uncharted waters. And I know you're going to hear pessimism in the media and you'll read polls that are probably complete BS. I don't think any of it matters right now. And add to that the Supreme Court decision on racial gerrymandering and Abigail Spanberger's, you know, court decision in the Commonwealth of Virginia. And all of their power grab attempts are going to fail miserably and have failed miserably. So there's going to be a net gain. I think all bets are off. I think a lot of this is going to deal with, okay, how does Iran ultimately play out? One. Number two, do gas prices recover? Average price of barrel of oil today, I was reading, $72 a barrel. At its high, it was $126 a barrel. That means very quickly in very short order, you're going to be down to $3.50, $3.25 a gallon of gasoline. That's great for the American people. The president's standing by that, you know, he doesn't have to worry about Iran in terms of time because, you know, there's no way they're building a nuclear weapon in the next 5 or 10 years. So he's going to focus on a lot of other issues in the interim and let this process play out. Which I don't think is a bad strategy, especially if you care at all about the 94 million Iranian people. If their economy gets wiped out, we'll be wiped out with them. But anyway, we'll get to all that. We'll get to your calls as well. Catherine Limbaugh will join us today. Rush's widow is going to be with us. We're looking forward to having her on the program today. Mike Lee will join us. Tommy.

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0: Oh, Linda, look what I just found, a nice nugget. So Dan Goldman, congressman, Jewish member of Congress, was told at a coffee shop in New York City that he wasn't welcome and he had to stay away, that his money was no good there, and smeared the guy. And Dan Goldman, look, he's a Democrat, he's a nice guy. And it turns out, according to the Washington Free Beacon, guess who the coffee shop owner that did this is supporting? Take a guess, quick.
14: Chevalier.
0: Graham Plattner.
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19: Good evening to you. It's 9:30. I'm Michelle Wright. Our top local story this hour, Georgia lawmakers wrap up a short but expensive special legislative session.
20: Of the three major items that Republican lawmakers said they wanted to tackle during the special session, only one, changing the deadline to remove QR codes from ballots, was approved. House Minority Leader Carolyn Hughley is blasting the whole effort.
21: To the citizens of this state, my apologies for wasting so much of your money.
20: According to numbers from the state, just paying lawmakers for their time at the Capitol every day costs taxpayers more than $290,000, not including staff salaries or mileage reimbursements. At the state Capitol, Jonathan O'Brien, 95.5 WSB.
19: This is new for 9:30. Cobb County voters will be voting on a familiar tax come November. Cobb County commissioners voting to re-implement a special purpose local option sales tax to fund over $1.1 billion in improvements across a wide range of areas county.
22: For the purpose of unincorporated county and municipal improvements, including transportation, public services, public safety, facilities, and technology.
19: Voters will vote to approve the SPLOST, which would equal 1% increase in the county sales tax this November. Building another small house on your property just got a little easier in Woodstock.
11: The city of Woodstock votes to expand housing options in the city by offering pre-approved construction plans. Woodstock's Community Development Director, Melissa Sigmund.
16: We know that there are housing needs in our community, and this is just one more way that we can help our residents provide different housing options that they might be looking for.
11: She says there are 5 pre-approved base building plans at no cost. She says the process will move faster and be less expensive. Sabrina Cupid, 95.5 WSB.
19: And the future of a major sporting event in Atlanta is in question after a big shakeup on the PGA Tour.
17: Golf season-ending tour championship will start rotating to different locations after the 2027 tournament at Eastlake.
23: This will include courses the PGA Tour has never visited before.
17: PGA Tour CEO Brian Rolapp says they plan to go to some of the most prestigious courses in the country, including Pine Valley in New Jersey, Cypress Point in California, and Seminole in Florida. Eastlake will still be considered for the rotation as a future host site. Eastlake has been the home of the Tour Championship since 2004. Bill Caiaccio, 95.5 WSB.
19: It's 9:32. 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
3: It is 9:36, and that means it's time for live team coverage of traffic and weather. We're checking in now with Isabella Rodriguez in the WSB 24-hour traffic center. Hey there, Isabella. What are the roads looking like right now?
4: Well, we're seeing some slowdowns beginning to build on the west side perimeter. 285 northbound MLK Drive. Construction has been set up there, and that's knocking out one left lane. We're also seeing construction impacting your ride heading into Duluth. 85 northbound at Steve Reynolds Boulevard is taking out a right lane, and that's going to add some trip time delays as you're making your way out of Norcross. From the Trustdale.com Traffic Center, Triple Team Traffic, 95.5 WSB.
5: This is WSB meteorologist Christina Edwards. Fair skies and quite comfortable for this evening. Temperatures will cool to the upper 50s to low 60s for tomorrow morning. Tomorrow afternoon, sunny skies, low humidity, high 86. Thursday, partly cloudy, morning lows in the mid-60s, daytime highs in the mid-80s.
3: 72 degrees in Acworth, 73 in Brookhaven, 74 in Conyers, 75 right here in Midtown. 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
7: All right, 25 now until the top of the hour, 800-941-SEAN. 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Linda, you're going to be very impressed. So I did a little deeper dive into this coffee shop owner that accused Congressman Dan Goldman. Now, Dan Goldman is a Democrat. I've talked to him. He's actually a nice guy, but he's part of the Democratic radical left, but that's okay. So he goes to a coffee shop, and he wants to buy a cup of coffee. And he brought his young daughter to the store with him. I've got more details. And he's told by the owner to stay away because of the group AIPAC, and that their money, that his money is no good there. And they smeared this guy as a fascist who sips, quote, genocide juice. Now, when you look at the story, and it just gets worse and worse as time goes on. Now, excuse me, but we do have laws against discrimination in this country. Anyway, I want to see what happens here. Now, Goldman apparently did an interview, said the ordeal was very sad, a reflection of a sad state of the world right now. And he went on to say that the coffee shop's decision to publicly do this to him on their Instagram account, which included a sneaky picture of Graham after he spent $9.82 at the business, is bizarre, to say the least. And he probably has, I know he has different politics than I do. It's not about that. You know, when do you get to discriminate against anybody going into a store based on race, religion, creed, color? When did that become acceptable? Well, I guess in today's, you know, radicalized Democratic Party, because they're perfectly fine with that. There was a poll out today. By the way, it is primary day in New York City. We'll get to that in a second. And I mean, if you want to see a bunch of absolute radical crazy people, just look at New York City. Half the Democratic voters that are polled in New York City in the five borough barometer survey conducted by what's called the Honan Strategy Group, they are all signaling that electing a new generation of younger, more progressive members who will challenge the party establishment is their top priority in this year's closely watched congressional primaries. Now, the big part of me is happy about this, because if they're going to now go all the way in and they're going to get radicalized and they're going for El Sayed and Graham Platner and cisgender and God is non-binary and men and women sports and now hating Israel and institutionalizing discrimination, like in the case of Dan Goldman, I think I'm okay with that, because that makes this the most unpredictable midterm election cycle I've ever seen in my lifetime. That's why I keep saying these are uncharted waters. Only 63%, according to this poll, of Democratic voters now hold a favorable view of their own party. 35%, more than one in three, have an unfavorable view. And the highest level of discontent gives the Democratic Socialists of America, which is that's the Mamdani group, literally, and their left-wing allies, an opportunity to knock off more incumbents than we've ever seen before. It's going to be interesting, the results that come in tonight, because Mamdani is going against sitting congressmen and women, and he is endorsing the most radical candidates he can find. There was a really interesting piece called Democrats Party Like It's 1911. And in a way, I see the analogy here. And if I honestly don't see how they get out of the mess that the hole that they're digging from themselves. I mean, what Democrat is going to say to be able to reason with the new Democratic Party? I mean, how do you convince El Sayed in Michigan not to be out campaigning with Hassan Piker, who blamed America for 9/11? You know, how do you convince Democrats that it was a dumb idea to nominate Graham Platner? How do you rationalize in Texas some, you know, six gender Tellerico and God is non-binary? So all of this now is they have now brought themselves to this radical edge where there's only one Democrat willing to call him out, and that's John Fetterman. But if you look at these voter poll results, I got to tell you something, it's not pretty, because Democratic leaders have presented themselves as the voice of working men and women. But if this, you know, poll of New York City Democrats is any indication, apparently many rank and file voters are no longer buying what their own party is selling. A striking new survey from that I just mentioned to you is many expressing frustration with the old school Democrats, their direction, and their ability to advocate effectively for ordinary Americans. What this means is the full and complete transformation of the Democratic Party is now on its way. And I don't know how you stop it. Who's going to stand up to AOC? Who's going to stand up to Mamdani? You know, what Democrats but for John Fetterman will take on Graham Platner or El Sayed or Tellerico? It's almost like the Democrats, if they want any bit of power, they're going to have, you know, suck it up and agree with them, because I don't think any of them dare speak out knowing that they will be challenged and probably defeated themselves. Now, Mamdani is saying that a Democrat who once trashed America as an effing disgrace is the perfect candidate for Congress. Well, his perfect candidate also said, "I hate this effing country," and accused U.S. veterans of committing war crimes. As Mamdani now on this primary day continued to push for, you know, all these radical Democrats running for Congress, again, calling the U.S. an effing disgrace. That is now the new radicalized Democratic Party. And I'm going to make a prediction. I think probably Mamdani endorsements in New York City against sitting incumbent Congress people is probably going to be way more effective than many may guess. I'm guessing he wins this. I don't think he's going to beat Goldman, though. I think Goldman will probably win his race. But he's now decided, Mamdani, to get out the vote and to go against established incumbents and put in more radical candidates in his image and likeness. So Mamdani's now putting political clout on the line as these states hold their primary. That's why tonight the results will start coming in during my show, and I think it's going to get pretty interesting, you know, which way this whole thing unfolds. I think it's going to get very interesting. And what are they offering but, you know, womb to the tomb, cradle to grave, new Green Deal, radicalism. There is a virulent strain of anti-Semitism among many of these groups. a total disdain of all things Donald Trump and order, a pure embrace of the weaponization of justice. This is going to get very, very interesting, very, very fast. Now, there's some more details to it. You know, there's an article. I don't know if you saw this in the New York Post today, Linda. Did you see this article about the DSA primary, they're calling it?
8: No, I didn't see that today.
7: All right. So what we have here is they call it in the Post. It's an Empire State Red Alert. Democratic Socialists of America are backing 8 candidates in an effort to double their ranks in the state legislature, with one of the crew of an insurance looking, you know, to take down the, you know, some establishment people that are in office. But all of these new radicals, soft on crime, defund, dismantle, no bail, reimagine. I mean, basically Mamdani clones. And then they go through a list of some of these people. This guy, Conrad Blackburn, running against an assemblyman in New York, the son of a Democratic leader, longtime Harlem power broker, Keith Wright. Anyway, a public defender has said he wants to go easier on criminals, supports sending convicted rapists, child molesters, and murderers to treatment programs instead of prison. Did you just hear what I said?
8: I did, but you know what makes me really curious about the Democratic Socialists of America is who's funding it all? Where are they getting all the money? Somebody's behind this, because none of them are smart enough to put a nickel together.
7: Even if, like, the client is guilty as effing sin, quote, I still don't think that the punishment meets what happened. Let me repeat what we're saying here. This guy's a public defender. He wants to go easier on criminals and support sending convicted rapists, convicted child molesters, convicted murderers to treatment programs rather than send them to prison. And he's saying, even if the person is guilty as effing sin, I still don't think that the punishment meets what happened. A child molester, putting him in jail for the rest of his life, that's not appropriate. We'll send him to a treatment center, let him out in a year to do it again, knowing the recidivism rate for such people is through the roof. Then we have another candidate, Christian Celeste Tate, is looking to topple a current assemblyman and another DSA member, defeated 8-term incumbent Martin Dillon back in 2018. This guy told the Jim Olds Liberal Democrat LGBT Club that he would champion decriminalization of sex work because sex work is work. So now, on top of everything wrong with New York, now we're going to legalize prostitution, it sounds like to me. And he also backed reducing prison sentences for convicted criminals, saying our approach to incarceration has not made us safer. Hate to tell you, when you take child molesters, murderers, rapists off the street and you put them in jail, you're more safe and you're more secure. Then they got another candidate that Mamdani's supporting, an attorney running against, again, an incumbent one more time. Apparently had close ties to former Mayor Eric Adams. This guy wants to lighten up on punishment for criminals, saying that, quote, our criminal justice system is built on the false premise that the mass incarceration promotes public safety. What is he talking about? To fix the broken system, we got to remove the model of punishment to one that is rooted in restoration and care. So now we're supposed to give benefits to people that commit these crimes? You have another DSA Mamdani-supported candidate that supports the re-election, you know, that replaced Mamdani after he was elected mayor. You have another guy that's facing off against an assemblyman. And in this particular case, it's the same argument. It's defund, dismantle, no bail law, steal from the rich, promise things that you'll never be able to fulfill, like free buses and everything else that they're promising. And I think, unless I'm wrong, I think New York has changed so much for the worse, especially since I left 3 years ago. I don't think these people are going to lose. I think
8: not only are they not going to lose, but we don't have an ounce of election integrity to hold anybody accountable. Chevalier is out there saying she uses the American flag as a napkin. I mean, really think about that. This isn't just about the little things. This is about an overarching, complete and utter destruction of all things America towards all things socialism, because not a one of these people together, put them all in a group, lock them in a room. They don't have a brain cell between them. They're all bought and paid for.
7: It is scary. Aren't you so glad you left New York now? Aren't you glad you finally took
8: my advice? No, I'm under Shapiro. He sucks too. They're nuts here, man.
7: But now you're eating red meat, and now you live in a much better state than you were in, being out of New York completely. You're welcome.
8: I don't know if I agree with you.
7: I deserve one. You're welcome.
8: Meh. You're welcome.
7: You know, I've moved so many times in my life. I know for a lot of people, when they move, it's like the most stressful thing in the world. I don't find moving stressful. I don't know why. If you hire a good moving company, and I have one down here, it's called Blue Line Moving. These guys are phenomenal. And whatever you need, these guys are always there. They're just great. But for a lot of people, it's one of the biggest stresses in life. It doesn't have to be that way. And that's why I'm here to tell you, after having been part of, I'd say probably 50 moves in my life, to be blunt, all across this great country. 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

0: right, when we come back, the latest on the SAVE Act. Also, Catherine Limbaugh, Rush Limbaugh's widow, will join us today for a very special reason. Straight ahead.
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8: Good evening to you. It's 10 o'clock. I'm Michelle Wright. 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Our top local story this hour, no redistricting, but state lawmakers do pass a new election bill in their special session.
9: While the current voting system will remain in place this November, a new committee will make recommendations for a new paper ballot-based system for use in 2028. The measure also requires a hand recount if the results in the top two races are within half a percentage point. Republican State Senator Max Burns.
10: The unsuccessful candidate doesn't have to appeal. It automatically happens.
9: But House Minority Leader Carolyn Hughley says Democrats object to the hand count provision.
11: We all know that hand counting is error prone.
9: The measure is now on Governor Kemp's desk. At the state capitol, Jonathan O'Brien, 95.5 WSB.
8: And as lawmakers wrap up that special five-day legislative session, Minority Leader Carolyn Hughley believes that they have precious little to show for it.
11: We have wasted a lot of time and money, and where are we?
8: One of the three major items that Republicans said they wanted to accomplish during the special session actually passed. The other two really didn't. According to numbers from the state, just paying lawmakers for coming into the Capitol cost taxpayers upwards of $290,000. We've got 75 degrees currently in Atlanta. Cooler temps for the overnight hours than we've seen in a while under fair skies tonight. WSB meteorologist Christina Edwards has Atlanta's most accurate and dependable forecast coming up. Brookhaven becomes the latest metro Atlanta city to vote on a property tax increase.
12: The 40% jump in Brookhaven's millage rate equals 7% of residents' overall tax bills. The rest is DeKalb County and the school district. Still, residents urged city council to tighten their belts instead.
13: Reducing services and spending less should be also considered your tough decision.
12: Mayor Pro Tem John Funny says the city's spent wisely without raising taxes, but rising costs are finally outpacing them.
14: We've had inflation costs increase. We had increase in operational expenses, our public safety department and infrastructure maintenance.
12: The owner of their average $800,000 home would pay $355 more a year. Veronica Waters, 95.5 WSB.
8: An East Cobb church and business band together to help the homeless through a fundraising campaign.
15: Through Grace Church in Marietta, Lydia Olu Harding made what was a surprising discovery about her business's East Cobb neighborhood.
16: Wheeler High School District
6: has the highest unhoused student population in all of Cobb County.
15: Homeless numbers are in the mid-100s in the Wheeler District and its feeder schools. Olu Harding says they're hoping to raise up to $10,000 for the homeless population, selling T-shirts through their business and working with the social workers from the schools to distribute the funds to those who need them. Lisa Nicholas, 95.5 WSB.
8: And this is some good news because philanthropy appears to be alive and well in the U.S.
16: In a year marked by economic uncertainty, donations to charities were actually up in 2025. Giving USA's annual report says donors gave U.S. charities $617 billion last year, a 3% inflation-adjusted increase over the previous year. Giving increased across the board. Corporations, living individuals, bequests, and foundations all gave more.
8: That's Sherry Preston reporting. And a first for the Paulding County Sheriff's Office as Sheriff Ashley Henson becomes the very first member of that department to complete training at the FBI National Academy in Virginia. Sheriff Henson graduated from the 10-week training course that's recognized as one of the most prestigious law enforcement leadership programs in the world. The department says he returns home with new ideas, partnerships, and experience that will benefit the citizens of Paulding County. It is 10:03. Live team coverage of traffic and weather's up next.
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8: It is 10:06, and that means it's time for live team coverage of traffic and weather. We're checking in with Isabella Rodriguez in the WSB 24-hour traffic center. Hey there, Isabella. What are the roads looking like right now?
24: If you're on the west side perimeter, you're going to run into some construction that has just been set up for the evening. 285 northbound at MLK Jr. Drive. Construction is taking out a left lane. Make sure to stay to the right there. And we're also seeing some trouble in DeKalb County. I-20 westbound near Wesley Chapel Road. Road work there is taking out a left lane, and that's impacting your ride as you approach 285. Triple Team Traffic, 95.5 WSB.
25: I'm
0: WSB meteorologist Christina Edwards. Fair skies for this evening. Temperatures cooling into the upper 50s to low 60s for tomorrow morning. Tomorrow afternoon, sunny skies, low humidity, high around 86. Thursday, staying pleasant with morning lows in the mid-60s, afternoon highs in the mid-80s.
8: 72 degrees in Duluth, currently 70 in Dallas, 75 here in Midtown. 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
2: 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It is 800-941-SEAN if you want to be a part of the program. So the president drawing a very, very straight line in the sand and taking on some Republicans in the U.S. Senate. And what he is saying is crystal clear. He says he will not sign the FISA bill unless the SAVE Act gets done. The SAVE Act, voter integrity, proof of citizenship, voter ID. I mean, basic fundamental integrity measures that everybody should want, because it brings integrity to the process so people have confidence in the results. Apparently, there's a new Netflix film out and Hillary Clinton still whining about losing in 2016 and talking about what an abomination the Electoral College is. Here is the president saying he won't sign FISA unless the SAVE Act gets done. Listen.
3: It's not a lot. The SAVE America Act. And that can be passed any way they want to pass it, but I'm not going to sign FISA unless it's done. And this was like a rush act. And it was a rush act by the Democrats.
4: So later, that's what being as a leader about. Look, we have to be able to get proof of citizenship when you vote. Otherwise, we don't have elections. We have to be able to get voter ID. So John is a leader, and hopefully he can get the votes.
2: All right, joining us now, Utah Senator Mike Lee, Senator Tommy Tuberville of Alabama. Guys, welcome back, both of you. Senator Lee, let's start with you. I have been frustrated many times throughout this process. To me, it's a no-brainer. I don't know why we can't get that number.
25: Yes, this is frustrating to many, Sean, including me, including many throughout our country who want and expect for us to do something to fix the problem, to make it easy to vote and hard to cheat. Existing law makes it far too easy for people to break the law. That's why we need the Save America Act, which is very simple. It makes it easy to vote and hard to cheat. Specifically, it would require proof of citizenship to register to vote and photo ID to vote in federal elections. Because right now, if you register to vote, as most people do, at a DMV, in a form supplied by the federal motor voter law, all you have to do is check a box and sign your name saying, yeah, I'm a U.S. citizen, I'm otherwise entitled legally to vote. And the states are prohibited from doing any follow-up work, even if they have reasons to suspect you might not be a U.S. citizen. That's a problem. That's why we need this law to pass. The American people overwhelmingly support it. I mean, it's hard to find something that unites this many people. We're talking about roughly 3 out of every 4 Americans, Democrat or Republican, who supports it. It's much higher than that among Republican voters, but it nets out to about 3 out of every 4 voters. In this circumstance, it shouldn't be enough for us to just say, well, we don't currently have 60 votes. Yes, we're 10 votes shy of the 60-vote cloture standard, but there are other ways to work through a filibuster, including by debating a bill and making clear that you're going to continue debating it until it has the votes to pass. That was used in the past to pass laws like the Civil Rights Act, and it could be used again. You can't do this every time because it's very time-consuming. But we could and should, in my view, do it here.
2: What is the leadership in the Senate telling you why they won't do that?
25: Well, their assessment is we just don't have the votes. They're correct in that we don't yet have the votes to achieve cloture, but we do have simple...
2: But wait a minute. You mentioned the Civil Rights Act and the Voting Rights Act. How long were those votes kept open before they finally got the votes?
25: In the case of the Civil Rights Act of 1964, it was about 7 weeks that they kept it on the floor of the Senate. It came over from the House of Representatives in March of 1964. They were 30 votes shy of cloture, 30-0. We are 10 votes shy of cloture. And what they did is they made clear, we're going to debate this week in and week out. They made them work through weekends in most circumstances during that time period. And if you want to filibuster this, you're going to have to hold the floor and speak. And what happened was the bill continued to get more popular. Those who were obstructing it through their filibuster were becoming less popular. So eventually what did they do? They negotiated an exit ramp by negotiating some face saving amendments and some more substantive amendments that allowed them to vote for it, and the thing passed. But had then Senate Majority Leader Mike Mansfield of Montana, had he not been willing to do the courageous thing and bring this up, showing legislative courage to say, we're going to debate this until it's done, it would never have happened. And that's the kind of, you know, somewhat unusual, but aggressive and necessary posture that I've been advocating for here.
2: Senator Tuberville, let's get your take on this. Where do you see this, and do you have more hope than I've been having?
5: Thanks for having me on, Sean. I don't think we have a lot of hope other than we've got one guy coming over to March. I think I call it the day of reckoning. President Trump's coming to talk to the Senate caucus, and I hope everybody's there, and I hope the ones that are not voting for this will stand up and give him a reason why. And we're having huge problems, even in the South. I know people back in Alabama ask me every day that I go in to the state to campaign or whatever. They ask me, Coach, is my vote going to count? People never asked that before. But after the 2020 election, after now we've known we've lost 6 to 12 states, blue states, that will always be Democrat unless we change the voting rules, we have a huge problem. And so President Trump's got a problem. He says now he won't pass FISA unless it's, or sign it, unless the Save America Act is on there. And we have this Senate, the House that has 22 members says, we're not voting for anything unless y'all pass the Save America Act. So we're looking down the barrel of a gun here, and we're looking at the future of our country. And Mike, Senator Lee has got the idea. Probably the only way we could do this is to go debate this, what they used to do, but for some reason, we can't get them to put it on the floor, and I'd be willing to go out there and stay with him weeks and weeks and weeks, because this is the one bill that can save our country, because we have to have fair voting, because right now we know we don't in at least a dozen states in the country.
2: How ironic, Senator Lee, that there's, I think it's on Netflix, that Hillary is complaining. First of all, she's whining about the Electoral College. But she has bitterly complained about her election loss, never has gotten over that Donald Trump beat her in 2016. So it's ironic that she's out there criticizing our electoral system. Both Republicans and Democrats have questioned integrity in our election system. Both have complained bitterly, Republicans and Democrats. Stacey Abrams comes to mind. We know of many instances. So my question is, if all we're asking for here is proof of citizenship, voter ID, signature verification, chain of custody controls, and limited mail-in voting, which I think we should have. You make exceptions for the infirm, for the elderly, for the military. But the minute that those ballots hit the precinct, I think they should be under camera the whole time. Updated voter rolls. Partisan observers from any party that's on the ballot watching the voting all day and then the vote counting all night. I prefer paper ballots. I think there's a reason a lot of European countries went back to paper ballots. I think we should do the same. Why would anybody be against that? Because at the end of the day, both Republicans and Democrats would then believe in the integrity of the system and then have confidence in the results. And win or lose, it's going to be very straightforward, and there's not going to be a lot of conflict after.
25: No, I agree with you completely, Sean. Look, the point is these are common sense measures that most Americans look at and say, yeah, that should already be the law. We should have that. And it's particularly clear with regard to the House-passed version of the Save America Act. The actual Save America Act itself is very simple. It covers just two elements, proof of citizenship and voter ID in order to vote. That's the one that has a simple majority support within the Senate. We need to do that. And as far as the reasons why someone could be against that very simple piece of legislation that passed the House of Representatives multiple times and that has simple majority support in the Senate, there is no legitimate reason to oppose it. I have, having authored this bill and having fielded questions on this for many months intensively this year and for the last 2 years leading up to it, I can tell you I've never encountered a legitimate argument against it. So those arguments against the bill on the merits really, I think, amount to advocacy for the status quo. And we know that the status quo leaves us untenably vulnerable to manipulation, to voter fraud. Hillary Clinton, of all people, should be clamoring for this. If she, in fact, believes that the 2016 election was somehow tampered with, a view that I do not share, but she talked incessantly for years about foreign election interference in connection with that. You know where foreign election interference is at its high point in America right now? With this, with the ability to send

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2: It's against the law, but they know they're not going to go to jail. And so that's the reason that we need to get involved now. Now, I'm totally against federal government in anything. Look, we ruin the healthcare system. We ruin all kinds of things that we get involved in. But this is something, if we don't get involved in it, we're going to lose any kind of control that we have, and the future of this country is at stake.
3: What is the leadership telling you? What is John Thune telling you? I'm sure Senator Lee, you've spoken to him.
4: Of course. On more occasions than I can possibly count over the last many months, I have. Now, I'll tell you what he has said publicly and privately, which is, you know, this is great. I support it. I'm a co-sponsor of it, and all that's true. But then he says, but we don't have the votes. Now, not having the votes is a little bit different than saying we don't have enough votes at the moment for cloture. The fact that we are not yet there with regard to the cloture vote doesn't mean that there aren't other ways we could break through the filibuster. It doesn't mean that there's not a legitimate reason to get on the bill and to try to debate it, subject it to amendments and floor discussion and the prolonged debate with the bill that I described earlier in this interview, Sean, does have a way of focusing the attention of voters and focusing the attention of individual senators. And sometimes what seems like an easy no vote or an easy signal to send in advance of a cloture vote, I will oppose cloture on that bill, sometimes that turns out not to be so insurmountable after all when they realize they're going to have to sustain that debate for many weeks, taking a position that is untenable, taking a position that's increasingly unpopular with the American people, saying, in essence, I don't care if we've made it too easy to cheat in our elections. I'm not allowing this reasonable reform. That's why I think this merits the unusual step. Normally, when we see there are not 60 votes, that is in many instances a deterrent from taking something up, or at least on a prolonged basis. This is an unusual circumstance where we need to have prolonged debate. That's the only way that we'll have a shot here, and that's what we're calling for.
3: Well, the president addressed it today when he was in Pennsylvania, addressing John Thune, saying we don't have the votes for the Save America Act. And the president said, be a leader and get them. That's what being a leader is about. We have to get proof of citizenship. Otherwise, we don't have elections. We have to get voter ID. John is a leader. Hopefully he can get the votes. We have to pass it. Coach, you want to respond to that?
2: Well, I've said this all along that, you know, there should be pressure put on people for certain situations, and this is one of them. And if you want to be a leader, fine. But once you're a leader, you also got to lead. You got to take the bull by the horns, and you got to do what's for the American people. And the thing that I see in most of the states that we represent as Republicans, conservative Republicans, they want the Save America Act passed. Even some of the ones that some of the senators voted against, their state voted for President Trump. And so there needs to be people that pressure needs to be put on. I don't know whether it will help in the long run. You know, we barely passed the big, beautiful bill at 4 a.m, finally getting one more senator to vote on it to get to 51. We had people vote against that. And so this is going to be hard to get done. But again, it all goes back to leadership. You know, don't ask for what you don't want. At the end of the day.
3: By the way, Coach, I think this is probably part of the reason, the bureaucracy, that you'd rather be governor. I'm just guessing. but I appreciate both of you. Coach Tommy Tuberville, thank you. Mike Lee, thank you. I wish I had more time, guys. Keep up the good work. Keep us updated on this.
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0: celebrate 250 years of independence. And as such, we are reminded that freedom is such a blessing. We take for granted so often, but also a responsibility. And this is where Ronald Reagan nailed it when he said, freedom is but one generation away from extinction. And great countries have to fight and defend those liberties every single day. And that's kind of where America, Israel have a shared common bond, rooted in faith and freedom and democracy and the belief that every person is created by God with dignity and purpose. And, you know, we see, you know, how tenuous things are in the Middle East and have been now for a long time. And we are very grateful for our partnership with the International Fellowship of Christians and Jews. Unfortunately, Israel being hit by Iran, densely populated areas and their proxies. And there is a humanitarian crisis going on at this moment. But the IFCJ is on the ground. 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
5: Good evening to you. It's 10:30. I'm Michelle Wright. 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Our top local story this hour. This is just in: Brookhaven City Council approving a measure to increase property taxes. This after getting an earful from residents angry about that.
6: I am appalled at the spending of this city.
5: Mayor Pro Tem John Funny says that the city has had the same millage rate since 2015, but everything they buy, down to the gas money for the police and public works vehicles, is just more expensive now.
7: We are being hit with increased costs because of some things that are beyond our control.
5: So for the city's average $800,000 home, the tax increase is going to be about $355, which equates to about less than a dollar per day. Meanwhile, aside from the angry residents upset about that rate increase, there were some tense moments during the Brookhaven City Council meeting as an employee had a medical emergency. County Clerk Sandra Bryant slid out her chair and appeared to become unresponsive for a short period of time. Emergency personnel responded to the meeting and Bryant was evaluated and treated on the scene. Georgia is part of the DOJ's record-breaking health fraud crackdown.
8: 52-year-old Morrell Rutledge Jr. of Atlanta is facing 40 counts of health care fraud totaling more than $4 million. The federal indictment alleges that he operated Rutledge Medical Associates out of East Point, where he's accused of submitting thousands of false and fraudulent claims to Georgia Medicaid for wound care services, allergy testing, and psychotherapy services that he never provided.
5: WSB's Sabrina Cupid reports the state will also announce a new civil settlement with Avant International Psychiatry for $370,000 to resolve allegations of incorrectly billed psychiatric services. As Amazon Prime Days is underway, the company is looking towards the future with key investments in manufacturing and designing new robots. Robotics VP Scott Dresser says a new AI-driven machine, well, they're instrumental in making sure operations run smoothly.
9: Proteus, Sparrow, they're out there today working alongside and with our employees to make sure that they can deliver for our customers and really focused on making sure that our customers get the products that they want, the orders that they need, in the time that they want it.
5: Proteus is a robot that navigates warehouse floors to transport carts of packages, while Sparrow is a robotic arm that picks up and sorts products. It is 10:32. 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
5: It is 10:35, and that means it's time for live team coverage of traffic and weather. We're checking in now with Isabella Rodriguez. She's in the WSB 24-hour traffic center. Hey there, Isabella. What are the roads looking like right now?
13: We're seeing some overnight construction impacting your ride on the west side perimeter. Construction on 285 northbound, that's the inner loop at MLK Jr. Drive exit 9, has a left lane blocked, and that's going to slow you down as you pass by I-20. We're also seeing construction in the Duluth area, 85 northbound at Steve Reynolds Boulevard, where a right lane remains blocked. Triple Team Traffic, Trustdale.com, 95.5 WSB.
14: I'm WSB meteorologist Christina Edwards. Fair skies for Wednesday. Morning lows in the low 60s. Daytime highs in the mid to upper 80s.
5: 71 degrees in Sandy Springs and 69 degrees in Powder Springs. We got 74 degrees right here in Midtown. More news heads your way at 11 o'clock. Breaking news when it happens. 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
0: All right, 25 now till the top of the hour, 800-941-SEAN, our number if you want to be a part of the program. 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All right, let's go to Chris. He's in New York. Chris, how you doing? Good to talk to you. What's going on?
16: I'm good, thanks. Are you missing New York at all yet?
0: No. Do you want me to be honest or do you want me to lie? I miss some of my friends, but the good news is, especially during the wintertime, all of my friends come down here and I get to see them anyway.
16: Okay, well, All right, good. Listen, what I called for, we're running out of time with the election coming in November. Ilhan Omar, she's a member of Congress now. She's in our government, and she got there based on potential fraud. Like she lied about, there's immigration fraud. There's the possibility that she was involved in Minnesota with the healthcare money that was stolen. What are we waiting for to go after, just to come out definitively and say, yes, she married her brother. No, she didn't marry her brother. No, she didn't make any money off of the fraud, the Medicare fraud. What are we waiting for? We're running out of time. We can't do it in December. I think we're going to lose the midterms, but that doesn't matter what I think. What are we waiting for?
0: By the way, I'm going to encourage you, do not give up on the midterms.
16: I'm not.
0: These are uncharted waters. I'm just throwing that out there. The answer to your question is, I think we deserve answers. I'm not sure why it's taken so long to get them. I'm not sure how you can go from, you know, $10,000 or $30,000 in net worth. It balloons up in a year and a half to $30 million, and now we're back down to $200 million. Makes no sense to anybody. And so far, I don't think the questions have been probative enough to satisfy me and the questions I have, and obviously you either. The answer is, I don't know what's taking so long. It's frustrating. I think we deserve answers, and hopefully they'll be forthcoming.
16: If it gets to October, November, nothing's going to happen to her. Nothing. I mean, she's in our government based on fraud if she married her brother. Therefore, everything, she's making rules that we have to live by, laws that we have to live by. This is such an obvious thing. Either prove that she's legitimate or prove that she's illegitimate. We don't have time to wait.
0: I agree completely. You know, you're actually inspiring me. I think I'm going to make some phone calls. I'm going to see what the status of this is, because I think every American needs to know. We certainly need to know before midterm. And if there's been a cover-up of any time, at any point, I would imagine we'll get to the bottom of that, too.
16: But I would think...
0: Anyway, Chris, good call, man. Hang in there. I'm going to try and get answers for you, okay?
16: Take care, buddy. Bye-bye.
0: All right, appreciate it. Richard, Oklahoma next, Sean Hannity Show. What's up, Richard? How are you? Glad you called, sir.
17: How you doing, Sean? Good to talk to you. I just had a brief question regarding this prime minister situation. On one hand, I hear that the king can select a new prime minister during these times. I also heard maybe the Labour Party can select a new one. Just how is their process? How does it work over there? Do they have a vice that might step?
0: Well, it's a parliamentary system. It's very different than what we have. A lot of countries have this system, and you have main parties. You have, you know, the Labour Party, a Liberal Party, you have a Conservative Party, and then you got the Reform Party. That's Nigel Farage. I would say going into any new election, in light of all that has gone on in Great Britain, there seems to be some awareness now. And maybe it was that incident in Ireland that happened, and people now understanding they shouldn't have Sharia courts inside of Great Britain. Their economy has not been doing well. They've lost their moral clarity. They have surrendered on national security issues. They have adopted radical socialism, climate alarmism. And the worst thing they've done is they've had unfettered illegal immigration without assimilation, as evidenced by nearly 100 Sharia courts. And in other parts of Europe, the continent, they have no-go zones. And there has been a fear among politicians as this population has grown. They don't want to alienate them. To me, the only person that I see on the horizon that might be Trumpian and might be able to give a shot at fixing this would be Nigel Farage. That's the only one I see.
17: Agree. Yes, sir. Do you think he has a pretty good shot of getting in there as prime minister?
0: I actually do. As a matter of fact, Linda, give Nigel a call. I'd love to put him on the air. Absolutely.
18: You got it, boss.
0: Oh, thanks, boss.
17: That's all I have. Y'all are off.
0: Richard in Oklahoma, all you have to do, ask and you will receive. Seek and you will find. Knock and the door shall be open. Just following the words of our Lord and Savior. Appreciate it, Richard. Thanks, man. 800-941-SEAN, our number. All right, let's go to Tony in Florida, my free state. What's up, Tony? How are you?
19: I'm fine, thank you. And how are you doing?
0: Thank God, all's good. What's going on?
19: Hey, so I was wondering, and just a thought, is there any avenue for the victims or family members of victims that were killed or raped or injured by illegal aliens? Can they pursue any sort of civil charges in court against the officials, like the governors, the mayors, or judges that refuse to enforce those deportation laws or orders of deportation? And the reason for this thought is because, especially here in Florida, If two people commit a crime and one of them kills a victim, the other one is also charged with a murder, even though they did not commit to shoot the person or kill him. So wouldn't there be some sort of liability for them not enforcing the law? That's my thought.
0: Well, should there be liability? Yes. Should there be culpability? Yes. Accountability? Yes. Is there usually? No. I've said this many, many times before, but, you know, by granting sanctuary city and state status and using taxpayer money for people that didn't respect our laws and borders and sovereignty, we are aiding and abetting in the law breaking. I have brought this up with one top ranking official after another, and they don't think that they can do much about it. However, I can tell you this, Tony, if you go down to the border and you were to pick up an illegal immigrant and you were to drive them anywhere in the country, I can pretty much assure you if you got caught, you would be arrested and prosecuted for human trafficking among and aiding and abetting and lawbreaking. So explain that double standard to me.
19: Civil charges, not the government going after government, but, you know, the victims or the family victims, you know, civilly charge those people. Just asking.
0: I mean, think about this. You don't think Lake and Riley's family deserves compensation, or Jocelyn Nungary, or, you know, Rachel Moore and the mother of five? I mean, they all do.
19: Absolutely.
0: And the problem is there's thousands of them. And the problem is they become forgotten, and Democrats won't even ever mention their names. I pointed this out in the beginning. This is why I keep saying, keep hope and optimism alive. These are uncharted waters for a midterm election because the Democratic Party is so radical left. And in that sense, all of this now they will have to defend. They're going to have to defend Graham Plattner. They're going to have to defend El Sayed. They're going to have to defend Mamdani. They're going to have to defend, you know, six gender, God is non-binary, Tallarico. They're going to have to defend, you know, Mamdani and all his radicals on the ballot today in New York City, and the Squad and AOC. And then the silent Democrats that are complicit in their silence and basically putting their seal of approval on it. So, you know, this is the biggest choice election we've ever had. And there's never been a midterm that I can think of, or even an election that I can think of, where one party has gone that far over to a radical agenda, as we're witnessing now, with a complete seal of approval, willingness, utter silence from the rest of the party, even with the guy with the Nazi tattoo. So, you know, they're putting us in a game that we normally would be way behind on. And so I'm cautiously optimistic. I don't have a crystal ball. The only way we're going to win this midterm election is if all of you in this audience pledge in your heart, mind, and soul that it's important to you and you're going to get out and vote.
19: Yeah, I'm just surprised that there's no law firms that have taken up that cause civilly. That's all. You know,
0: There are firms that have been. We've had some of them on the air. As these cases advance through the courts, we will update you. I promise that part, okay?
19: Sure. Well, thank you for having me. I appreciate it.
0: All right, Tony. God bless you. I appreciate you. Joe, New Jersey. Joe, how are you? Glad you called.
18: Good afternoon, sir. It's an honor.
0: Honor is all mine.
18: If you ask, you shall receive. I have a very big ask of you. Could we,
0: yes, sir,
18: please? I honestly think the Republicans are being lied to when it comes to Puerto Rico and then becoming a state. I always hear that's got the big concern. D.C. is going to be a state. Puerto Rico is going to be a state. I agree. D.C. will be all Democrat. But I think Puerto Rico is getting, it's fake news. I do not think that they are a guinea, that they're going to go Democrat. I just don't think they are. They think that might have happened many years ago. But with all that's happened in Argentina from 23, Latin America is getting freer by the day. Cuba's on deck. It seems like the whole Hispanic community is changing. Their mindset is changing. I don't think they're getting a fair shot. And as far as I'm concerned, I believe they're good people if they got the resources and the opportunities and the support from the United States. The president in charge is going to be the one that they're grateful for. And I think the Democrats know that. And I really think they don't want us to make Puerto Rico a state.
0: Listen, this is what they're saying. They're saying the quiet part out loud. They're saying they want to pack the courts. They don't want any integrity measures in elections. They're saying that part out loud. They're saying that they want D.C. and Puerto Rico statehood. I don't think they'd be pushing for it, at least if in their own minds they didn't think it would benefit them. The fact is, I think all political norms, if Democrats ever get back in power, will be eviscerated. And what they really want is power in perpetuity. Remember, all socialism is Democrats doing a simple mathematical equation. And they're looking at, oh, there are all these rich people, but there are many more people that are not wealthy. You elect us, you empower us, we'll take their money, we'll give it to you, we'll make lofty promises we'll never be able to fulfill, and now you will be dependent on us. That is what it is. And that is a prescription for unfulfilled promises and more poverty and a loss of freedom. And that's why we need our generations coming up to understand the profound nature of freedom and individual responsibility. All right, quick break, right back to our phones. 800-941-SHAWN, our number. You want to be a part of the program as we continue.
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0: to our busy phones. 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Mary, Nevada. Mary, we have about a minute. It's all yours.
1: Hey, thank you, Sean. Hey, I had a comment. You were talking about Ronald Reagan yesterday saying we're one generation away from losing what we've built in America, and they're working very hard on accomplishing that by, first of all, dumbing down our children where American history is completely lost. Also, you have to bring in, since you can't deport Americans out of the country, you need to saturate them with people who are glad to have income from the government, a house over their head, and a cell phone, along with a streaming service, and that's it. How do you do that? You get illegal immigrants to flood the country, and you create a society that is 100% happy to be relying on the government, and that's what they were starting to do. The only thing left now is the re-education of our children for American government and history, and getting rid of our centralized schools being managed by the government.
0: Because I'm on the clock, I'm going to give you two quick things. One, under Ronald Reagan, they had a landmark study, A Nation at Risk. They concluded what has happened to our country's educational system, were it done by an outside entity or force, would be tantamount to an act of war. We pay more per capita per student than any industrialized country, with the worst results. You can't make it any worse. For all those people that think they want to believe in the false security of socialism, statism, redistributionism, communism, whatever you want to call it, that is its history. It always fails, as evidenced by Obamacare, a bankrupt system of Social Security and Medicare, broken schools, and everything in between. So you just hit the nail on the head, to be honest. That's the battle we are fighting right now for the heart and soul of the country. All right, listen, everyone needs a personal safety security strategy. Now, there are instances where only one option is going to do. If somebody wants to kill you, kill your family, that would be the lethal option. According to the FBI, latest year they gave out statistics, 2022, that is less than 0.01% of all altercations. Now, this is where the new technology that has now been adopted by over 500 government agencies, police departments, and private security firms come in. 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
3: Number one, prune tall and erratic shoots of new spring growth from shrubs and vines to maintain natural growth form. Anytime is a good time to cut out dead limbs and keep up with deadheading things like petunias, roses, and flowering perennials. Number two, summer storms bring down large limbs and even trees because of saturated soil. Evaluate the larger trees on your property, and if you need help knowing which ones should go, consult with a certified arborist. Number three, remove tree wraps and guy wires from trees. Allowing the trunk and the bark to breathe avoids potential disease and attracting unwanted insects.
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5: Good evening to you. It's 11 o'clock. I'm Michelle Wright. Our top local story, we have an update on this Brookhaven City Council meeting that we've been telling you about. Well, council members approve a 40% jump in Brookhaven's millage rate. It equals to just about 7% of residents' overall tax bills. The rest is DeKalb County and the school district. However, residents are urging lawmakers, and they have urged lawmakers, to just tighten their belts.
6: Reducing services and spending less should be also considered your tough decision.
5: Mayor Pro Tem John Funny says the city spent wisely without raising taxes, but rising costs are finally outpacing them. The average taxpayer in Brookhaven will now pay $355 more a year in taxes. We've got 74 degrees in Midtown, mostly fair skies for the rest of the overnight hours, and cool temperatures, maybe even in the low 60s, upper 50s by morning time. Atlanta's most accurate and dependable forecast is on the way. Georgia lawmakers wrap up a special legislative session with very little to show.
7: It was an unusual special session with Republicans backing down on their redistricting push on the first day. And despite multiple attempts, their effort to put property tax relief on the ballot failed to garner enough votes. House Minority Leader Carolyn Hughley says the whole five-day session was a waste of time.
8: We've not done anything that we could not have done in regular session.
7: She also believes it was a waste of money. Numbers from the state show it cost taxpayers more than $290,000 just to pay lawmakers for their time during the session. At the state capitol, Jonathan O'Brien, 95.5 WSB.
5: Some members of the Cobb County Sheriff's Department will need to wait a little longer for a pay raise. This story is new at 11. County commissioners were set to approve a new salary compensation package for deputy chief and the assistant deputy chief for the Cobb County Sheriff's Department, but the item was pulled from the consent agenda during the meeting. If approved, the annual pay for the deputy chief would have gone up to $215,000 a year, and for the assistant deputy chief to $210,000 a year. The money from the increases or for the increases would have come from another position in the sheriff's department that would have gone unfulfilled. There's no word yet on when the measure will appear back before lawmakers. The city of Woodstock votes to expand housing options by offering free pre-approved building plans.
9: And it makes the process faster and then less expensive and allows folks to have different housing options on their residence.
5: Woodstock Community Development Director Melissa Sigmund says there are five pre-approved base building plans at no cost. These plans have already undergone structural, architectural, and zoning review, allowing applicants to significantly reduce design expenses and permitting timelines. And a longtime radio host posts a $10,000 bond on aggravated assault and child cruelty charges after an alleged dust-up with his wife.
10: DJ Big Tigger, real name Darian Morgan, was arrested June 20th. His wife, Alicia Brown, alleges they argued in May in the bedroom over Morgan's texting with a coworker. Brown says Morgan tackled her to get back the phone she snatched. Then in the basement, when he was unable to hold her arms to keep her from unplugging the computer, she says he shoved her, making Brown stumble headfirst into the door. Her now-deleted social media video 2 weeks ago appeared to show a black eye and stitches above her eyebrow. The third-degree child cruelty charge is because their teenager was home at the time of the fight. Veronica Waters, 95.5 WSB.
5: It's 11:03. Live team coverage of traffic and weather's coming up next.
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5: It is 11:05, and that means it's time for live team coverage of traffic and weather. We're checking in now with Jay Holloway in the WSB 24-hour traffic center. Good evening to you, Jay. What's going on out there?
16: Hey, good evening, Michelle. Heads up for 25 northbound and south of Cab. Right lanes on the outer loop wiped out for repairs near the I-20 interchange is exit 46. So you're slowing and seeing plenty of brake lights as you make it around the bend near Flat Shoals Road and County Road exit on the south side. And also on the west side perimeter, road construction on 25 northbound at MLK exit 9, blocking the left lane there. That's on the inner loop. FrontTrustdale.com Traffic Center, Triple Team Traffic, 95.5 WSB.
3: I'm WSB meteorologist Christina Upward. Sunny skies Wednesday with low humidity, high 86, dropping down to the mid to upper 60s on Thursday morning. Thursday afternoon, fair skies with a high around 87. Humidity returns for the weekend with highs in the low 90s.
5: 67 degrees in Douglasville right now. We got 70 in Fayetteville, 70 also in Snellville, 73 right here in Midtown. 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I'm Michelle Wright, 95.5 WSB.
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18: And if you want a little bang in your yin yang, come along.
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23: Freedom is back in style. 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

0: right, that is music that any talk radio lover recognizes instantaneously. That, of course, the intro music to the Rush Limbaugh Show. It's very hard for me personally and for all of us in this business to fully accurately describe the path that this man forged for all of us that give opinions, especially conservative opinions, either on radio or TV, pretty much anywhere. He was the pioneer in every sense of the word. And I remember, I'll never forget the day that Rush announced that he was sick and he had stage 4 advanced lung cancer. I remember tearing up at the time on the phone with Mark Levin. And when you hear that, you kind of know he's in for a really rough ride. And I think one of the greatest moments is seeing him get the Medal of Freedom from President Trump, which was phenomenal and well-deserved. I can't believe it's been 5 years since Rush has not been on the airwaves. And I remember Mary Matlin once said something about Rush. It was during the Clinton years. She said, "I don't know how we ever would have survived without listening to Rush every day." And she was right. And when Rush did pass away, you know, I said at the time, nobody can fill this void. It's impossible. There's no, you know, he is the true original. I know what he would want us to do, which is to keep fighting. I know that was his heart and his passion. In the last year of his life, we learned a lot about Rush. We learned what his bucket list was. And his bucket list was to go through chemo hell. They half kill you to save you or extend your life. And just get well enough so he can get back behind the golden EIB microphone and be on the air and be with all the people that he enjoyed being with every day, which I think spoke volumes about him. He's missed to this very day. And, you know, we all have to up our game, but we can never fill the void that he left us. It is, I mean, there are moments, you know, you just would love to hear Rush's take on what's going on, what he thinks of this crazy radicalized Democratic Party, et cetera. He will forever be missed. And all of us in this industry, and I say this many times, we owe him a debt of gratitude. He forged that path. And I can tell you, watching it up close, it was not always easy for him. It was hard. He had to forge a path with a lot of resistance and a lot of hate and a lot of people that wanted to destroy him every step of the way. The reason I'm talking about Rush, and his name has been coming up on this program for the last month. And I'm so glad that people remember and talk about him and remind us about him. But it is the 250th birthday of our great country. And Catherine Limbaugh, who will join us in a second, Rush's widow, and they have now relaunched the very popular number one New York Times best-selling Adventure of Rush Revere series. I mean, this thing like blew everything off the charts in terms of the books. But before we get to Catherine, let's play a little of Rush.
1: So I said, really, it's interesting that you say that. I said, you know what happened in Philadelphia in 1776 was a miracle. Divine inspiration had to have been there. Any standard you want to measure, the United States of America has been the greatest collection, population of human beings in the history of the world.
2: The founding of this country from the Declaration all the way through the Constitution and the Convention, it's a miracle of American exceptionalism is that we are the first country to enshrine in law via our founding documents that the individual has rights and liberties that cannot be taken away from them, especially by government. But there is and always has been an American dream. And the dream is possible. The dream can become real. We understand the great opportunity we all have as Americans. We wish for all to achieve the American dream. We wish all who want to apply themselves to whatever pursuit of happiness or excellence they desire.
0: Joining us now, Catherine Limbaugh, Rush's widow. First of all, it's an honor to talk to you and have you on the program again. And I can't, Catherine, even wrap my mind around the fact that it's been 5 years already.
3: I know. Hi, Sean. It's great to talk to you again, too. You know, I just heard that intro music and it brought me right back to hearing him every day. And I know many people feel the same way. It's incredible that it has been 5 years. Sometimes it feels like it's many more, and sometimes it feels like just yesterday. And hearing that intro music, it feels like just yesterday.
0: You know, he really tapped into something that is so deep and so profound and so fundamental that as we now battle, this is a political battle I would love Rush's take on, because we've never had a Democratic Party that's radicalized, but it was radical. It was a miracle that this whole notion, this republic is founded on this principle that rights come from God, not from government, not from men, and American exceptionalism, which he always pushed so hard.
3: Absolutely. Absolutely. I know Rush would think what's going on right now is a bit crazy, to say the least.
0: I think so.
3: Where I am right now. Where I am right now. But, you know, he would also be equally happy to see the revival of the American pride and spirit under Trump. I'm watching some of the World Cup games and just hearing them sing the national anthem proudly and stand up for the anthem and look at the flag with admiration. You know, I think he would be equally happy to see that part coming back under Trump.
0: Well, I think, look, it's so important. You know, Catherine, one of the things that does concern me is indoctrination of kids in school. You know, the funny thing is, remember when people would call Rush's show and they described themselves as like Rush babies? They'd be driving around with grandma, grandpa, mom, dad, and they listened to Rush, and they then became fans of Rush also. I think this mantle has passed on. And one of the big legacies is the project you both worked on together, which is, you know, the adventures of the Rush Revere series, which went on to be a huge number one New York Times bestseller. And how appropriate to re-release it in this 250th anniversary year.
3: Yes, absolutely. Rush wrote these books because he felt that there was a real void out there. He saw what was happening in schools across the country, and he said, what can I do? What can I do beyond the radio to reach younger people? So he set out on this mission to write one New York Times bestselling book, and ended up writing five. And the reason for it, I believe, is that the books are truly engaging and fun, just like Rush was on the radio. They have humor. They have incredible history. They're accurate. They're patriotic. But also they have that element of fun, which is what Rush brought to the radio as well. He made everyone laugh while explaining the most complex topics going on in the country. But these books were such a passion for him that we thought, what better way to honor Rush, but also honor the country in the 250th celebration of the most miraculous country on earth. So that's what we're doing. And Rush started these books some years ago, but he wrote all five, and he brought them to life in talking a lot about them on the radio. But also he recorded the audio version. So there's audio version as well as the hardcover books.
0: Well, which is, I think, is great. By the way, we're putting a link on Hannity.com. We will, obviously, people can get it at Amazon.com as it's being re-released. Is it going to be in bookstores, Catherine?
3: It should be, yes. It should be in all locations where you normally shop for books. And we'll hopefully be able to give a large donation to the Marine Corps Law Enforcement Foundation, which is an organization we absolutely love. We love our United States military. Rush was a part of the Marine Corps Law Enforcement Foundation. I am now. So he wanted to be sure that we always support our military, and this is one of our ways of doing it. So in honoring Rush and honoring the country, we're also supporting the Marine Corps Law Enforcement Foundation by bringing these books back. But, you know, we heard from so many young people across the country, some of the Russian

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1: Austin, and he thought that was it. He was now going to concentrate on the surgery that he had upcoming there in Boston. The phone rang that morning as he was sitting there having a cup of coffee in Boston. And of course, it was the President of the United States who said, "Rush, what are you doing?" Rush said, "Well, I'm sitting here getting ready for a surgery." And President Trump said, "Well, can you make it to Washington in a couple of hours?" Rush hadn't brought anything with him besides what he was wearing to the hospital. So he, of course, said he needed to be there. President Trump, being President Trump, is very persuasive. So we pushed back the surgery and so thrilled that we did. It was an absolute moment in Rush's life that he spoke about always that year. He was so incredibly proud. He was honored. It meant everything that President Trump would recognize him there of all places. He absolutely loved that half the crowd wasn't too thrilled within the Capitol. But
2: that, by the way, that was Rush. you could sum Rush up that way, with talent on loan from God. And by the way, it's such a humble statement. You know, any talent I have comes from God. And you know, yes. Liberals would bubble and fizz like Alka-Seltzer and water. I actually have the audio of that moment, Catherine. If it's okay with you, I'd like to play it.
1: Of course. Yes, please.
3: "And Rush, in recognition of all that you have done for our nation, the millions of people a day that you speak to and that you inspire, and all of the incredible work that you have done for charity, I am proud to announce tonight that you will be receiving our country's highest civilian honor, the Presidential Medal of Freedom."
2: How well deserved. Catherine, if people want to get the relaunch now, and I strongly recommend everyone get it if you have young children. 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
1: Yes, they should be everywhere that normally you shop for books.
2: Normally, unless, of course, they still have antipathy towards Rush after all these years. However, his audience, the people that loved him, including me, will find it. God bless you, Catherine, all that you're doing to keep this great patriot in the forefront of Americans' minds is critical. We really are grateful for you coming on the program, and hopefully we can all catch up soon.
1: Well, thank you so much, Sean. And I know Rush would joke and say you might need to look near the detergent in the book.
2: He did have a wicked sense of humor. There's no doubt about it. All right, Catherine Limbaugh. 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Quick break, right back. We'll continue.
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5: ABC News, I'm Dave Packer. A symbolic vote in the Senate today, adopting a House-passed Iran War Powers Resolution, 50-48. It also passed the House. While it won't do much to curb the White House from striking Iran, it does sound a strong message to President Trump. And the president's threatening to cancel negotiations with Iran if they do not agree to long-term nuclear inspections.
6: If Iran's reasonable, if they're smart, otherwise we'll have to finish the job, which will take about maybe less than a week.
5: While the president says Tehran already agreed to those inspections, Iran insists it's made no such promise. The U.S. Supreme Court dismissed the case of a Rastafarian inmate who had dreadlocks, which he considers sacred, forcibly cut off. Primaries today in South Carolina, Maryland, Utah, New York. In New York, all the candidates endorsed by Mayor Zoran Mamdani projected to have won, including two congressional districts. One of them, two actually, unseating longtime incumbents. This is ABC News.
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16: 1134 in the TrustDeal.com Traffic Center. Actually, an overturned vehicle on 285 northbound in Decatur. Right lane's knocked out near I-20 in the outer loop. A slow flowing traffic out of South DeKalb as you make the round of bend from I-675. And also 85 northbound up in Duluth, Gwinnett County. A right lane wiped out for road maintenance. It's near exit 103, Steve Reynolds Boulevard. Triple team traffic, 95.5 WSB.
17: I'm WSB meteorologist Christina Upward. Sunny skies Wednesday with low humidity, high 86, dropping down to the mid to upper 60s on Thursday morning.
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0: All right, 25 now till the top of the hour, 800-941-SEAN if you want to be a part of the program. We hold these truths to be self-evident. You know the opening words. When is the last time you may have read the entire founding document known as the Declaration of Independence? Now, maybe you have. Have your kids read it? They go to a public school. What are the odds of that? Have your friends read it? So we have now partnered, proud partnership with Americans for Prosperity. And what they are doing this July 4th is they are asking every American to do exactly that through what they call the Declaration Project. Now, the Declaration of Independence does remind us that every person has inherent dignity, that our rights come from God, not from government. They're inalienable, and that the government exists to secure liberty, not control your life. No cradle to grave. Anyway, these are not old ideas. It is the foundation of our great country, which I believe is the greatest country God gave man. And that's why these principles are worth reading aloud. So with Americans for Prosperity, we are hoping this Independence Day that you will gather your friends, your family, your neighbors, your kids, and read the Declaration together. You can do it at a picnic. You can do it at a beach. You can do it before the fireworks. You can do it in the morning, whenever you have time. And, you know, share what one principle means the most to you. 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And they govern at the consent of the governed. I'm not sure if people really understand that, you know, that these are God-given rights. 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
0: You know, Linda, just when you think that six gender, God is non-binary, Tallarico, welcome out at the border, Tallarico. Maybe my favorite of all, though, is him advocating for abortion rights for trans men. Am I missing something? Did I miss some big scientific report that biological men can carry children? Did I miss that? Because if I did, I need to apologize to this audience.
20: I'm pretty sure that Tallarico's physician is Fauci. So if we're, you know, grading on a scale, I think it's all relative.
0: Okay. So, yeah, and you don't know what the other four genders are because he believes there are six.
20: I told you I knew all six.
0: Okay, go. I don't remember.
20: Female, male, guy, gal, girl, boy. You sum it up.
0: Okay, you're repeating the same thing.
20: Yeah, because it is the same thing. It's woman or man, and that's it. And anything else is some sort of strange
0: figure. You cannot name the six. You can name two.
20: Have you heard of the word facetious? It's going to catch on. I know it for sure.
0: All right. Well, I mean, it's like a gift that keeps on giving. El Sayed, Graham Platner, and six gender Tallarico. A new clip. By the way, this is not that old. This is 2021. And he actually says he's a Christian that hates Christianity. Explain this to me. Let's play it.
1: Yeah, and that's, you know, I always think of myself as a Christian who hates Christianity,
21: yep.
1: Right? And like, I always get drawn back into it.
0: I always get drawn back into it. I'm a Christian that hates Christianity. I am a Christian because I find it sustaining in my life in good times and in bad. It is the most important thing in my life. Faith should be the most important thing. I think in most people's lives, we are mind, body, and spirit. But, you know, where this guy is coming from, I don't know. I mean, advocating for the rights of trans men to have access to abortion when I didn't know the trans men can have babies. He goes on. We got another clip. He says Jesus was a socialist anarchist from ancient Palestine. Listen to this.
1: It's very strange every time I think about it that the most popular figure in our country, particularly on the conservative right, is this, you know, socialist anarchist from ancient Palestine.
0: I this is the gift that keeps on giving. And Democrats, for some reason, have put Texas on their target list of states that they are going to target to beat and win a Senate seat and pick up a Senate seat. There's no way this guy's winning in Texas. No way. I don't see it under any circumstances. I mean, this guy is just nuts. He's absolutely insane. By the way, I think Linda is, I think he may be Linda's favorite candidate. What do you think?
20: Tallarico?
0: Yeah.
20: Why is he my favorite?
0: I don't know. I mean, now that we know Tallarico and we've been vetting him, remember, I wanted Jasmine Crockett to win. I thought Jasmine would be much easier to beat. Jasmine seems like a moderate compared to this guy.
22: My question is, would Linda invite him to be part of Lindatarianism with his
0: Ethan. Oh, no. Ethan, no. We're not going back to Lindatarianism. We're not going there. No, thank you. Never again.
20: Well, you know, Ethan was the creator of that, by the way.
0: Yeah, good job, Ethan. We spent 3 weeks talking about it. I appreciate it. Let's go to Samantha in Texas. God bless Texas. Samantha, do you think six-gender Tallarico has a shot in your state?
23: I do not want him in my state, but what the Republicans have recently done, coming out and saying that we should ban IVF in Texas, I think they're trying to hand him the election. I think.
0: Oh, who in Texas is against IVF?
23: We just got a report coming out that they want to ban IVF in Texas.
0: Okay. Linda, do you know about that? I've never heard that.
20: I am looking as we speak, boss.
0: Okay. So, Samantha, I'd not heard that. That would surprise me. I happen to know more people in my life that have wanted children. And but for the incredible science behind IVF, they wouldn't have children otherwise.
23: I heartily agree. Yes, absolutely.
0: Somehow people bifurcate God from science, but God is science. The creation of the heavens and the earth is all about science. Universes within universes is all about science. And just like the science of a skilled surgeon or doctor, you can have the science to help people that would otherwise not be able to have children have them in a moral way. In my view, I don't see anything wrong with it. What would be wrong with that?
23: I don't think there's anything wrong. I agree. IVF should be allowed. My problem is that if Republicans decide that they're going to, that this is important, then they're going to turn so many people who definitely see everything about Tallarico that makes him the worst option for Texas, all the things you said, his reason that he justifies abortion, all these things that he gives. But what happens? You're saying exactly at the heart of it. People want families. And if IVF is the only way that they can have a family, they will vote for the party that will give them the opportunity to have that family, or they won't vote at all.
20: And well, Samantha, I'm going to jump in, girl, and tell you just to vote for Ken Paxton, because he actually broke with the party on this issue. And he said that Texas GOP's anti-IVF platform, He said he's not about it, and he supports the reproductive procedure, and he's on board. So just keep it with Paxton, and you're good to go.
0: Did they pass any law up to this point, Linda?
20: The attorney general and the Republican U.S. Senate nominee, they broke party, they broke path on this. And it says here that Paxton is saying that strong families are a foundation of it. There is no official law yet. It is just a party platform move. The state party, in a platform of legislative priorities, adopted last weekend at its Houston convention. They called on lawmakers to protect fetal life from destructive practices, which a state IVF is.
0: Okay, so I am going to, at some point today or tomorrow, I'm going to call Senator Ted Cruz. I'm going to call Governor Greg Abbott. They are both dear friends of mine, and I doubt this is happening in Texas. Samantha, we will keep you updated, okay?
23: Thank you so much.
0: Thank you. Long Island, New York. Rob, what's going on? How are you?
2: Hey, Sean. Thanks for taking my call. I wanted to ask if you would spearhead the request of these politicians and other media people to talk about the 300% increase since the full deployment of Obamacare. In addition, I'm doing this for 37 years as a health insurance broker. Next year, a major carrier, I won't mention names, they're asking for 31% increases. And I've written letters to Robert Kennedy, to Tom Suozzi, to Donald Trump, and to Howard Lutnick, trying to get a message that you guys got to come up with a different model.
0: We've had Oz in particular on this program many times talking about all of these issues, and of course the waste, fraud, abuse, corruption associated in the healthcare industry. And Oz thinks it's way north of $100 billion plus that's wasted and stolen. Frankly, the one thing I can tell you is. You know, everything that I warned people about regarding Obamacare at the time, remember the promise was keep your doctor, keep your plan. Average family will save $2,500 a year per family. And I predicted, and I was right, millions of Americans lost their plans, lost their doctors. There's about 40%+ of the country that only has one Obamacare exchange option, take it or leave it. And unfortunately, premiums are up on average over 300%. Your number is accurate. And it's just sad that it's not the best care anyway. So, are there free market alternatives? Yes, there are. The one thing I'd urge people to do is if you can, whatever plan you end up having, if you can afford it, and that's a big question for a lot of people. If you can afford a catastrophic plan with it, with the highest deductible you can sustain, God forbid cancer, heart attack, bad accident, then you would be covered and you won't have to go into insolvency to take care of medical bills.
2: Well, may I just jump in?
0: Yes, sir.
2: Okay, right now, presently, the catastrophic plan with a major carrier with a $7,000 deductible per person, $15,000 per family, is about $3,500 a month. That's a bronze plan in which the employers are taking 10% of the employee's wage out and sticking them with these humongous deductibles, and you can't take a tax deduction for anything less.
0: Well, it's Rob, I'm not saying this is an easy decision for a lot of people. It's not. However, it would prevent in all likelihood if something horrible happened, you know, you would have that coverage, you know, after you pay whatever deductible that's involved in your policy. But, do I think everyone can afford it? I know they can't. In my 20s, I did not have health insurance. I did not have it.
2: Can I make a point about this and then I'll leave? If you compared car insurance, where people know if they have an accident, the car is going to get repaired if it's not exceeding 80% of book value of the cost to repair. But for the day-to-day costs, the flat tire, the oil change, people have an insight, a general insight of what these costs are going to be. You need to have for evaluative health care. My knee hurts. I need an MRI. You need to have charges that people know what the costs are going to be ahead of time. I advocate compared to the Medicare schedule, where the doctors and these off-site facilities have to post the prices, and you give people back all that money that they're spending on health care, and have the security in some way, shape, or form of a perhaps a national hospitalization, tier 4, tier 5, and all immunochemo radiation plan. So people know that for a small amount of money, the major stuff is covered. And I also advocate to have policies just for surgeons and anesthesiologists, because those guys are the artists. Those guys are going to cut you open. They're going to move your kidneys and your spleen. That's very tempting. I got a cold.
0: Look, I know it's frustrating. It is horrible to navigate through the system. I don't have any good words for or words of optimism or hope as long as the current system remains in place. I wish, you know, the one thing I'm angry about with John McCain the most is John McCain could have killed off Obamacare, and he was so angry at Donald Trump, he did not. And, you know, that was our moment of truth, and we had it in the bag. And he went on the floor of the Senate, and he hated Trump more than he cared about keeping a promise to the people of Arizona at the time. That disappointed me as it relates to John McCain. But maybe there'll be a window of opportunity if we can build our majorities in the House and Senate. That would be the best path forward if we want to change it and put in a free market system. And I've been advocating for this forever. And that means healthcare savings accounts. That means that you get to pick your own doctor. That means healthcare cooperatives. We've had Dr. Josh Humber on this program 1,000 times. Got to run. Appreciate the call. I want to give you a statistic. Last year, 1 in 6 Americans lost money to digital fraud. On average, more than $1,400. You see that you have to protect your name, your finances, your reputation. They have these scam emails, websites, texts, phone calls. And unfortunately, with the dominance now of AI in every aspect of our life, it is making it easier for criminals to create these very sophisticated scams. Now, to help protect against fraud, limit the amount of identifying information that you will share online to generate strong, unique passwords, and using a password manager, you know, those are the first steps. But all of you listening to my voice, if you really want to protect yourself, you need LifeLock.com. 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

0: right, that's going to wrap things up for today. We have a great Hannity tonight, 9 Eastern on the Fox News Channel. Senator John Fetterman on the radicalism in his party. It will be result night for Mamdani and all his endorsed candidates of lunatics. Ken Paxton tonight, Steve Miller tonight, Nancy Grace. There is an update on the Savannah Guthrie missing mother case. Nancy Guthrie, also Catherine Limbaugh. 9 Eastern, set your DVR. Hannity on Fox. See you tonight. Back here tomorrow. Thank you for making this show possible.
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4: So much talk about data centers, what they might do to our electric bills. But there's another part of this. There was a county in Georgia that discovered that the water pressure to its residents was going down because the data center that opened up near them used up 30 million gallons of water. That's right. These data centers not only gobble up electricity, they drink water like crazy. So we've got to make sure as these data centers try to establish themselves that the hit they're going to cause to an area for electricity and also water is taken into account before you and I get stuck with the bad end of this deal.
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7: From ABC News, I'm Dave Packer. Both the Senate and the House have now passed a war powers resolution to block military action in Iran without congressional approval. President Trump called the vote poorly timed and meaningless, claiming that he has Iran on the ropes, calling for the four Republicans who joined the Democrats to pass the resolution 50-48 while calling them losers. Outgoing Republican Senator Bill Cassidy from Louisiana was one of them.
8: We are elected representatives, and the need to communicate with the American people and with the Congress, I hope that they will understand that that is what's involved here.
7: Meanwhile, mixed signals about the Iran peace deal.
9: Vice President J.D. Vance says Iran has agreed to allow nuclear inspections, something that was part of the Obama nuclear deal, which Trump scrapped. But Iran's foreign ministry says there are no new plans to let inspectors into their nuclear sites.
10: They're wrong. They're wrong. They're wrong. They know they're wrong. They told us inside, and we have it down 100% inspections.
9: Still, President Trump saying there's, quote, no rush for these inspections to begin.
7: ABC's Rachel Scott. The Senate and then the House Tuesday approving one of the more far-reaching pieces of housing legislation to come up for a vote in more than 35 years. The 21st Century Road to Housing Act, in part, limits corporations' ability to buy single-family homes.
11: The Senate last night passed it with overwhelming bipartisan support. Five Republican senators voted against the bill. Among them, Florida Senator Rick Scott, who tells Fox News he doesn't think it'll help.
12: It's at the local level.
13: As a final step, the president's signature would make this bill law. Christiana Cordero, ABC News, Washington.
7: Primaries Tuesday in South Carolina, Maryland, Utah, and New York. And while he was not running, one of the big winners in New York City was Mayor Zoran Mamdani. All of the candidates he endorsed are projected to have won three congressional districts, ousting two sitting congressmen. You're listening to ABC News.
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22: It's 12:05 in the Loud Security System Traffic Center. A left lane blockage for the west side perimeter. 285 southbound outer loop with a left lane lost to road crews. In Fulton, this is their exit 10, which is the I-20 interchange. And also a left lane out in the inner loop. That's on 25 northbound near exit 9. Crews also in action there. They're Martin Luther King Jr. Drive there for the overnight shift. Jay Holloway, Triple Team Traffic, 95.5 WSB.
23: I'm WSB meteorologist Christina Upward. Sunny skies Wednesday with low humidity, high 86.
0: dropping down to the mid to upper 60s on Thursday morning. Thursday afternoon, fair skies with a high around 87. Humidity returns for the weekend with highs in the low 90s.

0: from the City of Angels near the Pacific Ocean. Good morning, good evening, wherever you may be across the nation, around the world. I'm George Norrie. This is Coast to Coast AM. Later tonight, surviving trauma. Welcome to summertime. Boy, that snuck up on us pretty fast, isn't it? Here's what's happening. The United States temporarily suspended sanctions on Iranian oil as Tehran denied claims by Vice President J.D. Vance that Iran would let U.N. nuke inspectors return to the country following talks in Switzerland. Last week, Tehran and Washington signed a memorandum of understanding laying the groundwork for the negotiations after nearly 40 days of intense fighting that was followed by a shaky and often broken ceasefire. Tom Danheiser has more on this very confusing situation.
1: George, it sure is. It's all over the place. U.S. Vice President J.D. Vance did indeed say Tehran had agreed to admit nuclear monitors into the country. But, and there's a big but, Iran has denied making any commitments. Now, Iran has agreed to set up a telephone hotline to prevent any and resolve any misunderstandings with the U.S. or other countries as ships cross the Strait of Hormuz. So we'll see about that. According to marine traffic data, traffic through the strait is steadily increasing, with at least two dozen commercial ships having transited in the past 24 hours. Before the war, on average, about 110 vessels crossed the strait every day. Meanwhile, U.S. President Donald Trump has said preventing Iran from obtaining a nuclear weapon outweighs the potential economic consequences of prolonged military action. And according to U.S. State Department officials, the U.S. will mediate another round of talks beginning Tuesday to end the conflict in southern Lebanon between Iran-backed Hezbollah and Israel. There you go, George.
0: Thank you, Tom. Let's see what happens this week. Jeez. One of the disturbing ransom notes received by Nancy Guthrie's family included a chilling apology, apparently, for accidentally killing her, according to a new report. A bizarre blackmail letter sent in February offered to return the 84-year-old's body in return for money, according to a familiar source. The memo followed an earlier note to TMZ from the same sender, apparently, which correctly described what Guthrie was wearing on the night she was abducted and included information about a damaged floodlight in her backyard. Nancy Guthrie is the mother of Today Show host Savannah Guthrie. Concerns about various aspects of big tech. Data centers, robo-taxis, AI misinformation, AI-related job losses, deaths associated with chatbots, and many more are escalating into top public issues and even anger. Let's check in with our expert, Lauren Weinstein, where this is all headed. Lauren, what's going on here?
2: Well, some history. So back in the early 19th century, the term Luddite appeared related to British factory workers upset about job losses tied to automation in the factories. Around 1811, this led to a period of initially peaceful protests that, when largely ignored by management, led to threats to employers and actual attacks on equipment. So these groups would often sign their demands with the name Ned Ludd, a somewhat mystical Robin Hood type character who likely never actually existed. And so they began being referenced by newspapers and authorities as Luddites. Are there parallels to the ways that many people are responding to big tech abuses today? Seems quite possible. In fact, various arrogant big tech executives have apparently been referring to people protesting data centers or other big tech intrusions on their communities as Luddites, or even notably contemptible terms such as cave people. If you don't go along with the big tech billionaires' agendas, that's the kind of response you can receive. It might be grotesque data centers spewing air and noise pollution 24/7, using millions of gallons of water, hiking up electric rates for local consumers, ruining beautiful rural areas, or Waymo robo-taxis noisily clogging residential streets where they've chosen to park and wait. One of the reasons, along with throwing so many human drivers out of work, that Alphabet Google's Waymo is facing increasing pushback in their efforts to spread into new cities. Then there's the AI spewing misinformation and AI chatbots reportedly providing guidance to people, often very young persons, that may help them in the commission of suicides or even murder, with the firms refusing to take any of the responsibility for actions that a human in the same position would likely be thrown into prison for committing. Meanwhile, we have billionaires like Amazon's Jeff Bezos a few days ago claiming that there's no need to worry about AI causing job losses. He suggests that there will actually be labor shortages. Perhaps true if enough people starve to death and can't get medical care thanks to being replaced by AI. Remember last year when Amazon proudly announced it was doing mass layoffs triggered by AI and then reversed in the face of public blowback and tried to claim that AI actually had nothing to do with it? Yeah, sure. And now we have new articles from the Harvard Business Review warning that firms who rushed into writing their software code with AI are frequently facing massive costs to redo shoddy AI-generated code and are dealing with eroded trust between colleagues and degrading of critical organizational institutional knowledge. Not a surprise. It also shouldn't surprise anyone that backlash to all of this big tech AI slop and related negative effects has rapidly turned into a top-level election year issue, with polled voters now putting these concerns near or at the top of their voting agendas. And what's so unique about this and scaring so many politicians of both parties is that these concerns don't have any significant partisan skew, just as the number of those horrific data centers is split pretty evenly between red and blue states. Politicians of both parties have often been boosters of this tech, sometimes seemingly in the pockets of big tech, only to apparently be deeply startled when their constituents began complaining that the politicians were on the wrong side of these issues. Constituents in many cases have been demanding recall votes and in some cases even escalating into more direct and potentially dangerous actions, a situation that can't help but invoke reminders of the 19th century Luddite Rebellion. A big difference between now and 200 years ago is that ordinary people are able to organize much more effectively today than they could back then, ironically, thanks to technology. And this shines a spotlight on a fundamental truth of how the big tech firms have assumed that they could push forever and never see any significant pushback so long as they kept the politicians in both parties on their side. Generally speaking, most people have been fairly accepting of many new technologies, email, smartphones, and so on. For sure, not everyone is in love with them, but overall, the benefits have largely been seen to be worthwhile in key respects. But generative large language model AI, as being deployed by big tech, appears to be the proverbial straw that breaks the camel's back. Big tech seems to believe that those persons that they call Luddites and cave people will blindly swallow any technology that the firms push out and will believe anything the firm's leaders say, no matter how obviously inaccurate those statements are, given what we all see every day in our own lives. All this as job losses escalate and the big tech billionaires get ever wealthier. Much of big tech is livid. The communities have been increasingly organizing to successfully block many hideous data center projects. The upcoming midterms may provide an opportunity to give us some idea of how long those big tech execs will be permitted to treat us like fools, and perhaps we'll see how politicians in both parties face voter concerns regarding these big tech issues. One way or another, it's going to be fascinating to watch this all unfold.
0: We'll watch it unfold big time with you, Lauren. Thank you so much. Clive Davis, the music executive who rose from a mid-level legal position at Columbia Records to become one of the industry's most powerful and longest-reigning execs, guiding the careers of Whitney Houston, Aretha Franklin, Barry Manilow, and dozens of other stars, died at his home in Manhattan. He was 94. His family confirmed the death. Mr. Davis had recently been hospitalized with respiratory problems. More than 11,000 bottles of blood pressure medication are being recalled nationwide due to a manufacturing defect, according to the FDA. The 11,000 bottles of chlorothalidone tablets, 25 milligrams, are being recalled because of failed solution specifics. The recalled drugs were manufactured by a company in India. And what's going on in the skies these days? Let's check in with the author of Life in the Universe and the member of the SETI Institute, Seth Shostak. Seth, what do you have for us?
3: Well, George, I happened to be watching an old episode of Star Trek not too long ago, and at some point, Captain Kirk called up Scotty in the engine room, something that he did fairly frequently, and said, "Warp 3, Mr. Scott." Well, after Scotty replied with his trademark, "Aye, aye, Captain," I watched as the Starship Enterprise distorted space somehow and hustled to some distant planet many light years away. This, of course, allowed Kirk and his crew to meet and greet some very anthropomorphic aliens, most of whom were dressed in Roman togas and spoke in colloquial American English. That all seemed perfectly reasonable to me. But aside from the togas, which I've heard are expensive to dry clean, I had to wonder how fast was Warp 3 or Warp 5 or any other warp velocity? Well, here's the answer I got from one of the writers for Star Trek. Warp 1 was the speed of light. Warp 2 was the speed of light squared. Warp 3 was the speed of light cubed, etc. Now, I figured that you didn't have to get to a very high warp number before your rocket could reach the limits of the known universe. It'd probably be only a few minutes. And that struck me as kind of unrealistic. But when I pointed this out to the guy I was talking to, the writer, he just threw up his hands and said, "Hey, man, I just write the scripts." After that, I didn't worry too much about warp velocities. I only wish my car could go that fast. And that's it from here in Northern California, George.
0: All right, my friend. Thank you. Seth Shostak from Search for Extraterrestrial Intelligence. And one day, maybe they'll find that. Ancient writings were called Gnostic texts. And in a moment, Stephen Machat joins us to tell us what they all mean next on Coast to Coast AM.
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1: Has been a music producer as well as a metaphysical philosopher and film producer for 50 plus years. Wow. He has produced and worked with well-known musical artists such as Peter Gabriel and Quincy Jones. Stephen has dedicated much of his life to unraveling the history of mankind and our perpetual change. Stephen, welcome back. How have you been?
2: I've been good. How are you, George?
1: Great. Did you ever meet Clive Davis in your career?
2: I'll give you a quick story. 1965, my dad was the lawyer for a group called Dave Clark Five.
1: Yeah.
2: I was with Dad in Manhattan, and he took me to CBS, and we sat with Clive Davis, and I watched my dad negotiate part of the contract for Dave Clark Five. I was 12 years old. And then Clive Davis went in the car with me, and my dad drove him home. And I had an interesting conversation with Clive, and I created a relationship with him because he started asking me about music. In 1988, when my dad died, he called me up. He was in Beverly Hills. I was living in L.A., and he asked me to come over. And then he asked me to stop at the liquor store because he wanted to sit and drink with me and reminisce his days with my dad. I knew Clive Davis very, very well.
1: He was a giant in the industry, Stephen, wasn't he?
2: He was born in a giant. He was someone that would take the risk. He loved music, and he understood energy. He may not have realized it, but he understood energy. You know, we had a band with him called the Bay City Rollers when I first started, and that was his first hit at Arista. You know, I knew Clive really, really well, and you know, when he met my current wife, Debbie, who's my muse or whatever, he looked at her and he said, can you get him out of his political and get him back in music? And right now I'm sitting here, I'm producing music all over the world, and I'm still investigating everything I can about what we are not allowed to see, what we're not allowed to touch, which is how you and I are now discussing the Gnostic text and what it's all about. I can't stop learning because I can't believe that we don't understand that we are not our bodies. We are an energy that, bingo, fell into this body. And all of a sudden, we're told, you're a male, you're a female. You know, those are your body parts. You're black, you're white, you're green, you're Jewish, you're Christian, you're this, you're that. No, you're an energy. And you fell into that body to play a role. And inside that role, your whole future, it's not written. You figure out how to manipulate it and figure out what you're going to become or where you're going to go with what you become. And, you know, now it's, if I may, I'll just segue into the word Gnostic and the text and whatever you want me to tell the audience, I'm so happy to share.
1: Stephen, give us your definition of Gnostic text. We hear so many different verbs about it. What do you think it is?
2: All right, so I must explain. This is sacred knowledge, and it's sacred because it's the meaning of who and what we are, right? And now there's a lot of people who don't want this knowledge out because the system that they built, the matrix you and I live in and everyone listening to us, will come falling down. A Gnostic is a Greek word, and it's from the word Gnosis, and it's G-N-O-S-I-S. Because we change how words are said and energies, mm-hmm. and there's magic in energies, there's vibrations. It means knowledge. It's possessing intellectual, spiritual, which means unseen, physically, esoteric insight. That's Gnostic with a small g. Now here's where the game begins. Gnostics with a capital G means adherents of Gnosticism. And what is this? If you look up what I just said to you, this is the lie. It's ancient philosophical and religion movement that emerged in the Christianity. No, what it is what happened was the Roman Empire, using their army, overthrew the people who were searching for the sacred knowledge and the schools that were taught in Egypt, the schools that were taught in Greece, the schools that were taught in India. And it's the sacred knowledge. And it's really sad because to this day, we still don't understand the metaphysical truths of what we are.

0: We're in energy. And we become actors inside this matrix when we get here. And instead of living in a world of love, which is what Jesus preached, all of a sudden, hocus pocus. And now what are you? You're Jesus is now Christ. It's everything he never said he was. You know, he said that he is from the energy of all. And he said, I am the son of that energy. They cut out. He also had women of that energy. You become a male or a female when you enter a body. Other than that, we're just an energy that has consciousness, and we try to figure out, why are we here on earth? What are we here to do? And my answer is real simple. We're here to discover love. And as you unravel the, what you do is you learn, end up learning what love isn't.
1: How did your knowledge, Stephen, of the Gnostic texts come to you?
0: It didn't come to me. What it is I just couldn't get out of it because I knew there was something wrong. And you know, you brought Clive Davis's name up. I used to talk to him about stuff like this. Well, I used to talk to him about death, you know, and I talk to everyone about death, and people call me with this. I don't believe we die, George. I just don't believe it. 3.5 years ago, they told my wife I was dead. I didn't die. You know, they told me I'd never walk again. And now I'm running around the world producing music. I have a lot of music coming out. And my whole goal right now before I leave Earth too, because, you know, as it says in the Bible, you have 120 years in your body. I wanted to know what my energy was. Why did I have this energy? Why do you have that energy? Why can somebody play basketball and grow to be 6'10" to 7'4"? And why can someone throw a ball at 120 miles per hour? And why can I sit and figure out how to put together music and go tour it around the world and make people smile? We all have gifts. And we need to live in a society that recognizes our gifts. We need to stop these archaic sky god wars that we have. This thing with Israel and the U.S. and Iran shows you the need to bury those sky gods. It has to end. And Jesus said, in all the whatever's left over, he said, there is no sky god. There's energy. I come from that energy. I am a son of that energy. And that's what the Gnostic texts tell you, the real Gnostic texts. And if you study all this, I'll just keep going, whatever. The Essenes, you know, there were three. Well, first off, Jesus was not the only one in mankind that died like this.
1: Well, and the Essenes are the ones that apparently wrote the Dead Sea Scrolls, right?
0: The Essenes, 100%, yep. And by the way, the Essenes put these things and they left them to be discovered later on. They left them down there. And those Dead Sea Scrolls come from the Democritus document, which was the theme of the Essenes as they were educated by a group of beings called the Kalus, which I believe were related to the Atlanteans. And they, you know, their whole goal was to teach you, you're an energy. And if you read the stuff about Atlantis, you read Plato, you read any of that, it was all about energy. This planet is made putting together energy. Everything is alchemy, you know, and they have these four angels, right, of Christianity. You got Michael, who's the angel of fire. You got Uriel, what was he, the angel of earth. Then you got Raphael, the angel of air, and Gabriel, the angel of water. Gabriel's the same one that wrote the Quran. Gabriel's the same one that used to speak to the Hebrews, not the Jews. All I want to do is, I just want to be able to tell people to be happy. You know, like Bobby McFerrin sang about, we need to be happy. We need to live in a society that's based on culture, class, and everyone here deserves to have a great thing. This circus going on right now in Iran with Trump is disgusting. What's going on, wiping out a whole class of people, the genocide going on there, we need to forgive everybody because they were called a different religion.
1: Hold on for a second, Stephen. We're going to take a quick break and come back and talk more about these Gnostic texts and what they mean to us when we come back on Coast to Coast AM.
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8: In Iran without congressional approval. Four Republicans in the Senate joined Democrats to pass the resolution, including Louisiana's Bill Cassidy.
9: We are elected representatives, and the need to communicate with the American people and with the Congress, I hope that they will understand that that is what's involved here.
8: President Trump called the vote poorly timed and meaningless. And President Trump's now threatening to cancel negotiations with Iran if they do not agree to long-term nuclear inspections. While the president says Tehran already agreed to that for, quote, infinity, Iran insists it's made no such promise. Primaries Tuesday in South Carolina, Maryland, Utah, and New York. And while he wasn't running, one of the big winners in New York City was Mayor Zoran Mamdani. All of the candidates he endorsed projected to have won in three congressional districts, ousting two sitting congressmen. This is ABC News.
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11: Flipped over 20 westbound.
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19: 1234 in the Loud Security System Traffic Center. A red alert crash on 20 westbound just spotted in Lithia Springs. All lanes blocked near exit 44 Thornton Road. Highway 78 keeps you on the go through Douglas County. We'll keep you updated on this one. And sticking with the west side, 285 southbound in Fulton County. Down a left lane or two for repairs on the outer loop near the I-20 interchange exit 10. Che Holloway, Triple Team Traffic, 95.5 WSB.
20: I'm WSB meteorologist Christina Upward. Sunny skies Wednesday with low humidity, high 86, dropping down to the mid to upper 60s on Thursday morning. Thursday afternoon, fair skies with a high around 87. Humidity returns for the weekend with highs in the low 90s.

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1: We'll take your calls next hour with Stephen Bichette as we talk about the Gnostic text. 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
1: And welcome back to Coast, George Norrie with you, Stephen Bichette with us. His websites are linked up at coasttocoastam.com. He's got a book, too, called I Can Hear Music, The Heroes and Villains of the Muses. We'll talk a little bit about that later on. Stephen, in your opinion, who was Jesus? Was he what he says he was?
7: I don't know if we even know what he said he was. We know what they said he said he was. But when I did this, I got involved. There's a movie called The Last Temptation of Christ. And I got involved because I represented Peter Gabriel. And they came in, they asked us to have Peter to score the movie. He agreed to do it. And I got involved with Martin Scorsese in the movie.
1: Well, that's great.
7: And And it lit my curiosity. And it lit my curiosity when Glastonbury, and then I ended up in Glastonbury because, again, with Peter Gabriel, I started WOMAD, World of Music, Arts, and Dance, because my whole goal in life was to use my economic warfare weapons of legal being and an accountant and my ability to talk to anyone. And I wanted to understand who we were, where did we come from, why are we here, where do we go from here, and why are we even here, you know? And I just started, and when I got to Glastonbury, I couldn't get out of it. It was a place that I knew. It's like I had been there from before. And I got really hooked into the life of Jesus. And I got into the hidden life of Jesus, because the life of Jesus is really easy. What they did is, you know, you have the Dead Sea Scrolls, which were found, you know, and that's, they write down, if you look it up, it's between the first and second temple. That's 800 years, right? Mm-hmm. So before the second temple fell, you know, when the Sadducees, the Hebrews, took all the gold out of the temple and ran away and became senators in Rome, and the Pharisees became the Hebrew religion of law and order, there was a third sect, and the sect was called the Essenes. And the Essenes, from my research, were created from a grouping called the Kalos. And I believe, as I said earlier, the Kalos come from the Atlanteans. And the Atlanteans studied energy. And I'm just being, it's hard for any of us to understand this. All we are is energy.
1: Well, where did the Essenes go, though? What happened to them?
7: They left. And it's like in the film, they left. But maybe they didn't leave. And like when I was listening to your commercials, this UFO is all over here. This is a solar system that's based on gravity. And there's no time unless you're in a solar system that has gravity. So, you know, you live as long as your body lives. And in the film, we're here. And basically, they incarcerated our energies inside this body. There were other energies that lived here before us. You know, like I told you, the Kalus, you know, the Atlanteans, the Palladians, I believe, have been there. And there's also the Lemurians. But this planet has been, it's been like a playpen for all energies to see what they could create and where they could create it. It's like a gigantic sandbox. Like, where did the dinosaurs go? Yeah. Okay. So what happened? The dinosaurs disappeared because a meteorite fell to Earth. Well, where did the meteorite come from? Was it a planet called Tiamat? I can't get out of learning this stuff. And I'm very fortunate that my wife tolerates this. You know, we're having fun producing music all over the world. The last time I spoke to you, I was in Korea. You know, now I'm in Miami, but I can't stop. So Jesus, who was Jesus? Well, Jesus was born to a Mary and a John. Well, who was John? Well, John was a carpenter. What does a carpenter mean? A shipbuilder? And then who is Mary? Well, Mary came from a family that her brother John of Arimathea, which is a place in Israel today, in Judea, Israel. Judea is important because Jesus was not Judea. He was a Hebrew and he was from Nazareth. And there's a difference. The word Jew comes from the Romans when they called those people of Judea the Jews. And it wasn't a J. You could look up what I'm telling you. There was no J until the 1500s. When the J used to be used in arithmetic, you know, to basically do the arithmetic numbers, it would carve off, like if you had a 13, you would write an X, three I's, and then make up the J, and it would go all the way down. And so what happened was, what I know, and it's in my book, Taking Jesus Off the Cross, John was a shipbuilder in Glastonbury. And I felt I knew Glastonbury. And going back to why I told you about Peter, that's where we had our first WOMAD. And when I got there, I'm like, no, no, no, no. And then when Martin Scorsese came in with the movie, I was screwed. Because all of a sudden, I had to find out the story because the birth there is fascinating. But it's really interesting because we live in a world of the Catholic Church running our world. You know, there were other Jesuses in the history of mankind. I'll just rattle them off to you. There was Horus of Egypt. He was crucified. There was Tammuz of Summer. He was resurrected on the third day.
1: And these are all different people too, right?
7: Yeah, like Adonis of Phoenicia. He was born of a virgin. By the way, one day I was at a party in England for a Catholic priest, and I ended up talking to the head of the Eastern Orthodox Church. And I said to him, can you help me? I said, you look like you're educated. And the guy's got his beard there and he's got his whole uniform on. I said, can you please tell me how Jesus was born of a virgin? And he said something to me that was fascinating, which is why I interrupted myself to tell this to you. He said, The birth of a virgin means it was her first time on earth and she had no comma. Jesus came in clean. And I'm like, oh, I get that. You know, then the other ones, you had Mithras. Study that. Mithras before Christ, right? He was born on a rock in a cave. Shepherds were all around there at his birth, and he ascended. How about in the Greek legends and the Egyptians? Dionysus, right? The son of a god, mortal woman, turned water into wine, rose and ascended. But going back to Glastonbury, Jesus's mother, Mary, her brother, he ran his shipbuilding society, and he would get the tin from Glastonbury. That's why Glastonbury and Cornwall were created. And they would get the copper and the Minoans. If you study the Minoans, you'll find out that the Minoans used to go to Lake Superior and come down the Mississippi, and they would take the tin. And you could look up what I'm telling you out of Lake Superior, and they married tin and they married the copper, and they made brass. And what did the Roman Empire do? They beat up everybody because they had brass weapons. And all I do is I study history and I figure out how did we do what we did? Why did we do it? And the book you just mentioned, I could hear music. I tell you the history of music and the instruments and how to use music and instruments to make people obey. Like you watch ducks, how they all get in line. You watch birds, how they all fly in line. We were created to respond to noise. The other energies I told you about were not as dense as we were. So the purpose of the Gnostic text, which they left for people like throughout the ages to discover, were to let you know the metaphysical truths of creation. We got locked in this body, and our body, our crown, what we call our crown, is an antenna. And if you learn to hear the noises, and if you learn to hear the vibrations, you'll get the messages from the beyond. And right now, we have been taken over by what I call sky god or stone age gods. And Jesus's message was very simple. No god hired these clowns, the Sadducees, to tell me what I can and can't do. And they set up the crucifixion. The crucifixion was a setup. And you know what they did is they proved, and I believe Jesus was taken off the cross, and he was taken off the cross, and they got him out of there. And Peter, who was one of the disciples, I could go on all day with this. Peter, who was a disciple, was part of the outer core. The Essenes had three energies. They had the outer core, where they were the religious, devout Hebrews that would sit and daven and do nothing else. Then they had the inner core, where they were trying to figure out how to run the thing. It's like a watch. The minute hands and the hour hands. There's three energies. And then the core people. Who were the core? The core were the ones that were playing the game. And the headliner, the head actor in this play, chosen by John and the scene from the Calouse, was Jesus. His job was to go out there preaching everyone that basically that, you know, you not that you're dying of sin, that you come from the beyond and you don't need to listen to everybody else. Jesus was not a savior who died to forgive sins. This is crap. Jesus was
8: an angel. Watch your language, Stephen.
7: I'm sorry. Okay, not crap. So Jesus, it's not true. So forgive my language. But anyway, he was a divine messenger who descended from a higher realm. I'll believe that. And he came here with sacred knowledge. What's that? I'm sorry?
8: Now, the Nag Hammadi, 1945. Can you hear me?
7: Yeah.
8: It had 52 ancient texts tied to it. How does that compare to some of the other Gnostic texts?
7: Those were the texts that they were written in the 200 to 300 ADs. And, you know, and what they did is those were texts that were there. And they were basically, after the Essenes disappeared, they had different energies running around. The word Christ is a Latin word that comes from the Greek word meaning a Messiah. It comes from the Greek word Christos, that comes from the Arabic word or the Hebrew word Messiah, which means the prophet, the message. And the message is, the Nephilim left planet Earth 500 BC, or so we're told. And that's the whole story of Alexander, because Alexander went looking for his father And he ended up discovering that his father, who was in the film called Marduk, and he had died. And that's when Alexander was in Persia. And the thing that went on with Alexander is in the film, because they came from planet Nibiru, their bodies lived longer than ours. Our bodies are married to Earth.
8: So you're a believer in extraterrestrial presence here on this planet, right?
7: I believe that human beings are extraterrestrial animals, beings. It's locked inside an Earth body. I believe that 100%.
8: Were we God-given?
7: We were not God-given. We are from the creative source of everything and more. We are all the children of that source. And then we get roles when we fall into a body and we play those roles. And Jesus came here, I believe, to unite people to understand that they're all from the same source. And you got to love your brother and love your sister. And you got to help each other. You got to support each other.
8: Do you think the spirit of Jesus went to other planets throughout the universe?
7: A planet needs a solar system, right?
8: Right.
7: And a solar system becomes a matrix, and it creates the energies to have a solar system go around in rotation. So in the center of a solar system is the sun. And in the Christianity, that sun is Christ. And then they teach about the Holy Ghost. The Holy Ghost is the energy beyond our solar system. And Jesus said, all I am is I'm a man created from the energy of all, just like you. You know, I'm the son of that energy. He never said I'm the son of a God. Then the film word, because in the films did create us, that word translates to us as humans, as gods. And the problem with that word is when they translated it, and these people who they translated it to did not have your intelligence or mine or anyone's of 2026. They had a limited intelligence, and they were totally created to be the slaves and servants of the Nephilim. And then when the Nephilim were leaving about 5,800 years ago, they created societies. And the societies they created were the same societies that they lived in planet Nibiru, which translates to heaven. So they came from heaven and they fell to earth. That's what's in the translated Bibles. And what they did is they created society and they created the royal retinue. You know, they were all prince and this and that, and they had the royal retinue. And then what they did, what Christianity did, is they became an imperial religion with rules and regulations to be modified by an imperial emperor, and an emperor being the name for a king. And right now we live under imperial governments that are run by imperial religions. And the truth is, religion means to bind. I believe in love. And I believe in Jesus' energy. That's nothing but love. Love your mother, love your father, love your neighbor, love everybody. And if we created a society that I believe in, where we fed everybody and everybody had a purpose, life would be a lot different. And people say I'm a dreamer. And I look at it like, well, you know, some energy dreamt up the world we live in right now. You know, all we do is fight each other. We have never not fought each other. And then you got the Eastern empires, the Eastern worlds, where they basically, we have individual energies. And if you go Eastern, they have uniform energies. When I was in China, you know, when we say how horrible they are to communists, excuse me, there's 2 billion people. How are you going to feed 2 billion people? Well, they do it. And at the same time, if you've got a type A personality like me, like you, you want to do this, you want to do that, China will give you money to go make money. But they will not let you come back and become a Goombada where you're sitting there and like, I'm the greatest thing that ever happened. They don't want jealousy. You know, if you're here to create more and you're here to go create a better society, go for it. I love the world. I love that I'm able to travel and discover all new energies. And I love America, and I'd love America to become the country that we all dreamt it could become. And we got to start helping each other. And I believe we could do it.
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6: From ABC News, I'm Dave Packer. Back from negotiations in Switzerland, Vice President J.D. Vance says Iran will allow international nuclear inspectors into the country as negotiations continue on a potential peace deal. But Iranian state media reports that Iran has made no new commitments regarding its nuclear program to that President Trump.
7: They're wrong. They're wrong. They're wrong. They know they're wrong. They told us inside, and we have it down 100% inspections. And if they were right, I'd cancel the meetings right now.
6: The U.S. has temporarily lifted oil sanctions on Iran, allowing them to sell oil in the U.S. for the first time in years. The Pentagon asking for nearly $80 billion in funding to cover the costs of the war so far. Congress has passed a war powers resolution to check President Trump's war in Iran without congressional approval, but don't expect the president to go along.
8: The vote, largely symbolic, but a clear sign of lawmakers' growing frustration.
9: Obviously, it's going differently than originally kind of we were told it was going to go. I agree with the original aims, but it does not seem as if we've accomplished that.
8: As the Senate was voting, President Trump was in Pennsylvania, touting progress on Iran.
7: We just achieved a historic peace agreement with Iran to end the conflict in the Strait of Hormuz.
8: But there was no conflict in the Strait before the president launched the war.
6: ABC's Rachel Scott, also on the Hill. Congress passing a landmark bipartisan bill aiming to make owning a home more affordable for families. ABC's Christian Cordero.
10: The bill's objectives? Increase the housing supply by restricting Wall Street investors from buying single-family homes and cutting red tape to build new homes. A recent Zillow analysis found the cost of buying a starter home is $1 million or more in a record 242 cities nationwide.
6: The bill becomes law with the president's signature. Quarantine now, over 18 Americans. It's over from those cruise ships, passengers at the center of the Hantavirus outbreak a month ago. 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
20: 105 in the Loud Security System Traffic Center. A heads up for 20 westbound out in Douglas County, Lithia Springs to be exact. A crash blocking all lanes near exit 44 Thornton Road. Best way around it right now is Highway 78. Authorities pretty active right here. This is going to be tied up for a little bit, it looks like. And also some trouble brewing on 285 northbound over in South DeKalb. All lanes blocked there. And right after the exit 46, that is, near the I-20 interchange. Can't see if this is a crash or traffic pacing, but it is all backed up there. So if you're coming from 675, you want to get off at Flat Shows Road and get on I-20 from that one. More to follow. Jay Holloway, Triple Team Traffic, 95.5 WSB.
21: I'm WSB meteorologist Christina Upward. Sunny skies Wednesday with low humidity, high 86, dropping down to the mid to upper 60s on Thursday morning. Thursday afternoon, fair skies with a high around 87. Humidity returns for the weekend with highs in the low 90s.

0: From the City of Angels near the Pacific Ocean, good morning, good evening, wherever you may be across the nation, around the world. I'm George Norrie. This is Coast to Coast AM. Later tonight, Healing Sounds. Here's what's happening. The Senate, going along with the House, has adopted a resolution directing the president to remove military forces from the conflict with Iran. A significant rebuke to Donald Trump and a strong message that the war lacks support in Congress. But the Trump administration is keeping major U.S. military forces in the Middle East despite lifting its naval blockade of Iran and launching a 60-day negotiating period aimed at securing a long-term agreement with Iran. Two carrier strike groups, the USS Abraham Lincoln and the USS George H.W. Bush, remain operating in the Arabian Sea, while President Donald Trump said that U.S. naval forces would stay in position even after the reopening of the Strait of Hormuz. Tom Danheiser has more on this very confusing situation.
1: Yeah, it sure is. Well, U.S. President Donald Trump will indeed keep the two ships in the Arabian Sea and Gulf of Oman to enforce a naval blockade and project power in the region. The USS Abraham Lincoln and USS George H.W. Bush do not stay inside the Strait of Hormuz due to the narrow waterway and high security risks. Iran's chief negotiator told state media Tuesday that the Strait of Hormuz will never return to its pre-war conditions and that Iran will maintain control of the vital waterway. According to data from the maritime tracking firm Kepler, Monday was the busiest day for transits in the Strait of Hormuz since the war began, with 35 commercial vessels crossing the waterway, still about a third of pre-war traffic levels. Meanwhile, President Trump said Tuesday that Iran had fully and completely agreed to allow for nuclear inspections, despite Tehran saying there were no plans for inspectors to return to its bombed enrichment sites. And according to the State Department, Israel and Lebanon are set to hold talks in Washington, D.C. from Tuesday to Thursday, as the two sides are working to make progress toward a lasting peace. The Israeli Defense Forces did say they will continue to remove immediate threats and will not allow the Hezbollah terrorist organization to harm Israeli civilians. George?
0: Thank you, Thomas. Dr. John Curtis is the online columnist.com. John, this is confusing, is it not?
2: Well, I mean, it's confusing if you haven't been following, you know, the flow of events that have gone on since the 28th of February. I think we've said all along that this would settle and that this war would come to a conclusion, without, you know, dragging the entire Middle East into a major conflict. And part of the reason for that is that the Iranian economy, is in, you know, just shambles. It's in tatters, you know, with the currency, and that U.S. blockade, naval blockade that Trump pulled off on Iranian ports was a tremendous inducement on the part of Iran to get serious about, you know, ending the conflict. And, you know, look, anything can happen. We know that. And everybody, you know, the Democrats and fake news, you know, has been saying that, you know, this was, you know, Trump has given away the store, and all the former, you know, Obama administration officials, you know, have all their criticism of it, that they, Trump should have just left the JCPOA 2018. He canceled it. And, you know, in place. And of course, George, look what Trump has done. Trump has defanged Iran. Together with Israel, they have basically destroyed their air defenses. They have decimated their navy. They have made their, you know, they have exposed Iran as a paper tiger, essentially, with a bunch of ballistic missiles and drones, and that's all they have. So the face-saving that goes on in a conflict, to end a conflict like this, has to make Iran feel like they've won the conflict.
0: Right.
2: And anybody that does any kind of negotiation or, you know, serious about it, I don't care if you're buying a car or you're, you know, I mean, a condo or, you know, whatever it is, or negotiating for peace, you know, in Islamabad, you know, with the help of the Pakistani prime minister, there's always a face-saving element to this, which means you let the other person feel that they got the better deal. So Tehran has, you know, the mullahs in Tehran can, you know, boast that. But the bottom line is they're talking again. The U.S. has a deconfliction cell with Iran and a special, you know, committee that is designed to deal with skirmishes and differences right now. So the two sides in the last 47 years have never been talking more. So I'm eternally optimistic that this will hold. It's a slap in the Democrats and fake news case that have been saying that there is no peace and, you know, this is going to turn into a quagmire. And I really think it's highly inappropriate for Congress to meddle in Trump's Article 2 authority to manage U.S. foreign policy and national security. And that's what this is all about. So whatever your war powers resolution was passed, it's all fake news, and it's designed basically, you know, to make Trump look bad heading into the primaries. But the truth is, he looks very good at this point, because this war, for all intents and purposes, is finished.
0: Track John's work, onlinecolumnist.com. Thank you, John. Job cuts at U.S. factories ran near their highest levels since the end of the global financial crisis of 2009 and the COVID-19 pandemic as worries grew over global demand and rising costs. Noted author and investment guru John Truman Wolf with us here. John, is it going to get any better?
3: George, I think it will. I think there's going to be a dip here. AI has certainly entered the employment market, but the unemployment rate, George, is 4.3. And if you look at the history of those statistics, it's really not that bad. Trillions have been poured into the country at the behest of Trump. And that money is going to be building factories and new plants. So I think if you take a decent long-term or at least medium-term look, I think employment will be okay. It may dip for a bit, but I think long-term it'll be okay, George.
0: But your gut tells you things are okay, huh?
3: Yes, I feel that way. I'm optimistic in the long term. There may be a dip. I think he's going to have to scramble here between now and November. This vote by the Senate today was basically a slap in the face.
0: Yeah.
3: Four Republican senators, you know, bailed on him. One senator who I have a lot of respect for, Rand Paul, is an anti-war guy. And so not helpful to the president. But this guy has the habit of of bouncing back, doesn't he, George?
0: He sure does. Thank you, John. John Truman Wolf. In a moment, Benjamin Fuchs, the criticalhealthnews.com pharmacist, joins us to talk about your health. 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

0: And welcome back to Coast. George Norrie with you. 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We'll start taking calls with Ben in a moment on Coast to Coast as well. Pharmacist Ben, welcome back, my friend.
1: Thank you, George. It's been too long. Looking forward to this.
0: I've got a flood of emails of people who have been asking me questions for you. We'll take calls later on and next hour as well. But how are things in the world of criticalhealthnews.com?
1: Criticalhealthnews.com is, you know what, kicking it and taking names, as they say. We're doing really well, Critical Health News, and longevity as well. Longevity's growing every month. 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And it's an amazing opportunity for people who want to be in business, and it's an amazing opportunity for people who want to integrate a nutritional supplement program into their lives. 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And I'm telling you, the letters that I get about people who have been on the longevity products and changed their lives, because when you change your health life, you change your life, is so gratifying. I can't even tell you the joy that it brings to longevity distributors and to me to hear the success stories. There's nothing can top that.
0: That's great. And you and Dave Michaels from Longevity are building the mineralway.com. Tell me about
1: that. Yes. You know, we had a lot of requests for, I do the Coast to Coast. I work with you, every 6 weeks or so?

0: Welcome back to Yeah, That's a Pepper Thing. First up, we've got Harrison wrapping his Dr. Pepper in a tiny quilt so it feels at home. Oh, how tender. That's a Pepper Thing! And over to Becca, who's whispering affirmations to her can.
1: You're sweet. You're unique. You're the best thing I ever poured over ice.
0: She swears it makes it taste better. It's not a science thing, but it's a Pepper Thing! Why do they all do it? All for that sweet, delicious, truly one-of-a-kind taste of Dr. Pepper. It's a Pepper Thing!
2: That we eat, our livers are just so stressed out. So using liver support nutrients, one of my favorite is Dr. Ariaza's liver cleanse. And we don't talk about that much on this program. Dr. Ariaza is a great longevity rep, and he's a brilliant chiropractor in California. And he has created what he calls Dr. Ariaza's liver cleanse, actually called the True to Life liver cleanse. And I would recommend that he gets on that, this gentleman gets on the Dr. Ariaza's liver cleanse. In fact, anybody who's got fatty liver issues or liver toxicity issues or is drinking alcohol or on a lot of prescription drugs or any kind of drugs, a liver cleanse is just what the nutritionist ordered. I was about to say just what the doctor ordered, but just what the nutritionist ordered. Dr. Ariaza's liver cleanse, and also essential fats are very important. The ultimate EFAs are really important for the liver. So focus on the liver. It's, you know, once you've been poisoned, it's hard to clear that poison out, but anything you could do to work on the liver is going to improve your detoxification and improve your overall health.
3: Ben, I thought the liver was very resilient, yet I hear so many horror stories about people dying of liver issues. We had one of my co-hosts, Ian Punnett, died of non-alcohol liver issues. What's going on with the liver?
2: I didn't realize. When did Ian pass away?
3: Over a year ago, years ago.
2: Oh, my goodness. I did not know that. Here's the thing. The liver is, you're exactly right. The liver is incredibly resilient. It's the only organ in the body that's capable of regenerating its own tissue. It can regrow. You can regrow your liver in just a few weeks after trauma or surgery or disease. However, even despite the incredible resilience of the liver, because our environment is so darn toxic, and George, sugar, especially, believe it or not, fruit sugar, fructose, is very hard on the liver. And we've created a culture that's not only toxic in terms of poisons, whether intentional poisons like taking prescription drugs or unintentional poisons like drinking horrible water. But on top of that, all the sugar we're eating, it's stressing out our liver. And this is what fatty liver is about. And they used to call it alcoholic fatty liver because you'd have to be an alcoholic to have the condition. Now they call it non-alcoholic fatty liver disease. They actually changed the name since then to show that or to demonstrate that you don't have to be an alcoholic to have this problem. So the liver, if you want to pick one organ in the body that is subject to the most important stressors in our environment, it's going to be the liver. And this, by the way, is one of the reasons why if you're on a prescription drug, and I've said this for years, George, and I'll say it again, if you're on a prescription drug, your number one health objective should be with your doctor to wean yourself off that prescription medication. Tell the doctor, I want to wean myself off this medication. Because while the medication may be, you know, masking certain symptoms, whether it's hypertension or cardiovascular symptoms or neurological symptoms, it's burdening this incredible organ called the liver. You know, the ancient Greeks thought that the liver was like the brain of the body. Can you imagine this, George? A liver cell, which is invisible. It's so tiny, it's invisible. You could fit 100 of them on the head of a pin, is capable of producing 500 different chemicals. How can that possibly be?
3: Wow.
2: This is the incredible wisdom of the human body. And you know, I talk a lot about nutrition and health, obviously, and the longevity products, but what I really want people to understand, and I want them to love the body as much as I do. I want people to love and respect and honor their bodies as much as I do. And that's why I take great pains to explain how the disease process ensues, how it gets worse, and how health can be leveraged. And it's so important that we understand what this thing is that we're living inside. Most people understand their microwave ovens more than they understand their human bodies. And what is more intimate to us than our bodies? So when you think about things like the liver capable of producing hundreds of liver cell capable of producing hundreds of different chemicals a second with an intelligence that is beyond anybody's mortal comprehension, or a heart that's capable of pumping a billion times in a lifetime, or you have 50,000 miles of blood or 60,000 of blood

0: vessels. There's 60,000 miles of lymphatic vessels. There's so much amazingness in our bodies, and yet we go about our lives oblivious to this miracle that is literally right under our noses.
1: Ben, why in the old days did people who had diabetes have amputations on their legs?
0: Yeah, great question. Because, and still to this day, it's the leading cause of amputation, because diabetes, you know, I talk about dirty blood a lot, right?
1: Mm-hmm.
0: Diabetes is a dirty blood disease, like all diseases, really. But diabetes is a disease caused by sugar blood. Sugar is very sticky. I don't know if you ever, I know you bake probably. You like to cook and bake probably. If you ever bake pastries or make caramel?
1: Sure.
0: You know that when you melt sugar, it's very sticky and gummy. Well, it does that sticky gummy effect that happens in your baking pan happens in your blood. And this makes the blood sticky and gummy. And that sticky, gummy blood doesn't circulate effectively. Now, insulin's a whole other problem. I'm not even going to get into that. But the sugar, it's called glycation, by the way. That sugaring reaction, which diabetics all know because they have to have it tested, a hemoglobin A1C test is a test to see how fast your blood is sugaring, caramelizing, if you will. It clogs up the blood. And then the blood doesn't circulate. And when the blood doesn't circulate effectively, the extremities don't get oxygenated and they don't get nutriated and they build up toxicity. And unfortunately, when that happens, the extremities die. And in fact, when the extremities die and you have to have amputation, that's severe, but that's a dramatic manifestation of this kind of sluggish circulation or sticky circulation. But, you know, there's a condition which you and I talk about a lot called peripheral neuropathy. Right? Peripheral neuropathy is exactly the same thing. It's not as severe as, it doesn't require an amputation, but it's pretty darn miserable. If you know anybody who has it, and it's a classic symptom of sticky blood caused by elevated blood sugar. And you know what's so ironic or so sad, really? It's easy to treat. All of these things are so easy to treat, not medically, but through lifestyle and through nutrition. You know, one of the simplest things you could do to liquefy or fluidize the blood to counteract that stickiness that I'm talking about is drinking water. Just drinking water. First thing in the morning, drink water. All diabetics know that first thing in the morning when they wake up, their blood sugar is high. It's the sugar is concentrated in the blood. That's because you go to the bathroom in the middle of the night, you know, you sweat. If you haven't drank water for 8 hours or 6 to 8 hours. So the blood becomes concentrated and the sugar levels or the sugar concentration rises. Something as simple as drinking water can drop your blood sugar. Or here's something else. After you have or while you're enjoying your dessert or if you're eating a lot of sweets, drink Beyond Tangy Tangerine with your cherry pie or with your tiramisu or with your, you know, whatever kind of sweet dessert you want. The nutrients in the Beyond Tangy Tangerine will help stabilize your blood sugar. These are the simple little things we could do. Taking a walk after you eat a meal can help lower your blood sugar, shunt sugar into your muscles from your blood. There's so many things we could do, George, to improve our health without medicine, without doctors, strictly with lifestyle and nutrition.
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9: Back from negotiations in Switzerland, Vice President J.D. Vance says Iran will allow international nuclear inspectors into the country as negotiations continue on a potential peace deal.
10: Meanwhile, you have Iran saying that, no, we are not allowing any inspectors to visit those locations, and we don't know what the United States is talking about.
9: ABC's Louis Martinez, who covers the Pentagon. The Senate, for the first time, voting to end the war in Iran. Four Republicans joining Democrats to say the war must stop now unless the White House seeks congressional approval. The vote largely symbolic, but a clear sign of lawmakers' growing frustration. Wednesday marks 5 years since the deadly condo building collapse near Miami. 98 people died when the building in Surfside, Florida came down. Federal investigators say it actually started about 3 weeks before, when connections between the building's garage columns and its pool deck began to fail, leading to a slow-motion collapse. This is ABC News.
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6: 134 on the Loud Security System Traffic Center. Update on the red alert in Lithia Springs. 20 westbound still blocked for the past hour at least due to the crash and cleanup. That goes with it near exit 44 Thornton Road. Highway 78 is the alternate route to take through Douglas County. And also slow rolling also on the outer loop of 285 northbound over in South DeKalb. All lanes are blocked off and on. We'll call it traffic pacing and an earlier overturned crash cleanup. This is near the I-20 interchange exit 46. You want to add a few minutes there, but you can also get off of 285 at Candler and Flat Shows and SS I-20 from there to as an alternate route for that one. Shay Holloway, Triple Team Traffic, 95.5 WSB.
7: I'm WSB meteorologist Christina Upward. Sunny skies Wednesday with low humidity, high 86, dropping down to the mid to upper 60s on Thursday morning. Thursday afternoon, fair skies with a high around 87. Humidity returns for the weekend with highs in the low 90s.

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1: We want you around and healthy, and we'll take your calls in a moment with pharmacist Ben Fuchs from criticalhealthnews.com. We'll also take calls next hour with him and get some tips for you. And again, the toll-free number to call, there are people that are taking notes on what Ben says, 1-855-949-RADIO, 1-855-949-7234. A few weeks ago, I was at Contact in the Desert in Southern California with our own George Knapp, having a great time with panels and discussions. And they highlighted a video that Tom thought was the world.
2: We did that event. It's called Ask George and George, where everybody came up to you and George Knapp and asked questions. And we were trying to figure out this year, Captain Ron and I, how we could kind of open the show, you know? We wanted to do something different. So we have a friend whose name is Jeff, and he works with AI, and he's just brilliant. And he made this video. You guys are like James Bond coming into the thing. I don't want to give it away, but it's up on the Coast to Coast AM site. Lex has it up there. And it's also in the highlight reel.
1: First button in the highlight reel.
2: Yeah, and it's just, I think it's just hilarious. And you guys are like James Bond, man. It's so good.
1: It's all AI, isn't it?
2: It's all AI, and it's amazing. It's just amazing work. Jeff did a great job.
1: How did they make my face?
2: I don't know, because I don't really work with AI like that.
1: Well, go take a look at it, folks. And the Paranormal Podcast Network keeps getting bigger and bigger and bigger.
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1: And welcome back to Coast, George Norrie, along with pharmacist Ben Fuchs from CriticalHealthNews.com. And he's got a new website coming out very soon called TheMineralWay.com, which will do what, Ben?
11: It's going to introduce everybody to these ideas that I get to talk about every 6 weeks. But you can listen to them at your leisure. There's 50 of them. We do them every week, myself and Dave Michaels. And we talk about the same kind of stuff we talk about here, how health is an inside job. We can do this ourselves, and we don't have to depend on outside sources. You know, the word authority, I grew up in the 70s, George, and in the 70s, you remember, we were always suspicious of authority, right? Don't trust authority, don't trust authority. And I kind of took that to heart. And when I think of authority, I think of author, somebody writing your story. An authority is somebody who writes your story for you, and we need to have authorities in certain things. But when it comes to our health, we don't want somebody else writing our story. We want to write our own health story. And that's what nutritional supplementation and lifestyle strategies that we talk about on this program and that I talk about on The Mineral Way once a week, that's what it's all about. And if you're interested and you like this kind of stuff, head to themineralway.com. Like I said, there's 50, I think there's about 50 podcasts now up there, 50 hours of material, and we do a new one every week. And you can actually listen live on every Monday at 6 p.m. Mountain Standard Time if you're interested at themineralway.com.
1: All right, let's go to some of the calls. Let's go to Trucker Mike in Chicago to get us started. Hi, Michael.
12: Hey, George. Pharmacy Vets. George, I tell you every time, come to Chicago, I'll put 20 pounds on you. I'll tell you, that's a good place to eat.
1: I love it.
12: And I have to admit, that interview that you did with Kevin Matthews a few weeks ago on Broken Mary, that was an outstanding interview. Thank you.
1: Thank you.
12: Anyway, Pharmacy Ben, truck driver,
1: yes.
12: 33 years, type 2 diabetic. I got my A1C down to 5.7. It was high a little bit, and I've been working on it. I'm not the poster child for a great diabetic, but I do my best at times. Neuropathy is starting to settle in. I have a test. I have an EMG test coming up in July to confirm. I got the nerve pain, the burning pain up the feet, up the leg. It is brutal. And now it's creeping up the torso. It's the left leg, groin, and both sides, my rib cage, both sides of my torso. You have bad sunburn. There's no signs. There's no lesions. There's no redness. There's no nothing.
11: No. It's inside. It's the nerves.
12: Oh, the nerve? It feels like I have bad sunburn.
11: It's terrible. I've seen that. I've seen people who had it. It's agonizing. You know, it doesn't sound like yours is as severe as it could be, but it could get worse. Now, you're sedentary, I imagine. You're driving a lot. So you're sitting down a lot, and that's not helping you. So as much as you can get out of that cab and walk around, it's going to be in your interest, particularly after you eat. In fact, after you eat, you don't want to go back in the truck. You want to walk around so you can shunt that sugar from the blood into the muscle so it's not sitting around in the blood. When it's in the blood, that's when you really have a problem. That's why the Longevity Healthy Blood Sugar Pack is absolutely critical for anybody who's dealing with these kinds of health issues. One of the most important nutrients in the Healthy Blood Sugar Pack is specific for peripheral neuropathy. And I'm not saying that you do need more than that. You probably want to be drinking a lot more water, and with your Beyond Tangy Tangerine will be helpful. And you also, as we talked about earlier, you want to start doing things like drinking water first thing in the morning to dilute your blood sugar. There's a lot of things you could do, but this is very serious. While the peripheral neuropathy is uncomfortable and it could actually be miserable, it can kill you too. Not the peripheral neuropathy, but the blood sugar issues. In fact, the leading cause of cardiovascular disease and unfortunately heart attacks and deaths associated with cardiovascular disease, not cholesterol. It is insulin and elevated blood sugar. So I would treat the peripheral neuropathy as your best friend because it's telling you, hey, Trucker Mike, We got to do something here. And that's kind of how we want to look at our symptoms. Our symptoms are our bodies communicating with us. They're not enemies. They're not anything that you want to suppress. They're what you, signs that you want to listen to. You want to consider your body speaking to you in peripheral neuropathy. And the thing about the way the body speaks is it speaks quietly at first and then a little louder and a little louder and a little louder. And you don't want it yelling at you. That's for sure. So right now your body's talking to you, Trucker Mike, and I would highly, highly recommend you get on the Longevity Healthy Blood Sugar Pack ASAP.
1: Ben, why does diabetes also affect eyesight?
11: Because of blood. It's all about the blood, George. In Leviticus, it tells us the life of the flesh is in the blood. And that ain't no metaphor. That is literal. And once the blood becomes contaminated and doesn't circulate, especially due to elevated blood sugar, but also because of toxicity that comes in from the intestine, oxygen doesn't get to the extremities, and the eyes are the extremities. They're at the edge of the body, and there's tiny little capillaries there. And the blood has to go through these tiny little capillaries. Think about it. A capillary is thinner than a hair, right? And somehow blood has to move through that. If the blood becomes sticky, that's not going to happen. When that doesn't happen, oxygen doesn't get into the eyes, nutrients don't get into the eyes, and toxicity starts to accumulate. And this is why glaucoma is associated with elevated blood sugar, why macular degeneration is associated with elevated blood sugar, and why elevated blood sugar is the leading cause of blindness. So for Trucker Mike or anybody else that's interested in this kind of stuff, if you have peripheral neuropathy, you're on the road towards these horrible things. And that's why it's absolutely imperative that you listen to these symptoms by getting on the Healthy Blood Sugar Pack, by going ketogenic, by drinking more water, and all the other things that we talk about in this program.
1: Let's go to Albert in Buffalo, New York, Wildcard Line. Hello, Albert.
13: Hey, how you doing?
1: Okay, buddy, how are you?
13: So, I hear you talking about, with diabetes, our sugar makes our blood, thicker, right?
11: Right.
13: So, I just wanted to understand more about that, because, I'm trying to, fight this and figure out more about what I have. Type 2.
11: Yeah, not exactly understand the question, but if you're talking about the stickiness of sugar, of the sugar reaction with the blood, think of something like toast. When you make toast, it browns on the outside. That browning is actually a chemical reaction between the heat from the toaster and the sugar in the bread. They call it the browning reaction. Technically, they call that glycation, and that's a destruction of proteins and of sugars, of proteins in relationship to sugar. So sugar destroys, damages, browns. If you're a chemist, you call it the Maillard reaction. Or if you're a clinician, you call it glycation. The proteins in the blood. But it's even worse than that, because the sugar also damages the vessels, the walls of the vessels. This is very interesting, by the way, what I'm going to say now. When the walls of the vessels become damaged by sugar and by other things, guess what happens? The walls of the vessel send out a distress signal. They yell, hey, we got an emergency. We got damage here. And you know what the body does? It takes cholesterol and it puts it in to repair the damage, like a Band-Aid. And our knucklehead medical model, not the people, by the way, the people are beautiful. The doctors are beautiful people. But the model blames the cholesterol when it was really the damaged blood vessels or the thickened blood that is the problem. This is why using a statin drug to lower your cholesterol is one of the silliest things you could do to deal with your heart disease or deal with cardiovascular disease. It's not the cholesterol that's a problem. It's the thick blood and it's the damaged vessels. How do you deal with thick blood and damaged vessels? Well, you thin the blood by, first of all, working on your digestive health. Second of all, by lowering your sugar. And third of all, by getting yourself on a good nutritional supplement program that includes chromium and vanadium and selenium and MSM sulfur and niacin and thiamine. Where do you get that? The Healthy Blood Sugar Pack. And I'm telling you what, if you have elevated blood sugar or you've been diagnosed as a type 2 diabetic, you don't need to be on a statin drug. You don't need to be on a medical intervention. You need nutrition and lifestyle strategies. And I'm telling you, it's as simple as that. And the upside is no toxicity, no intervention with the medical model, and a longer life and true recovery.
1: Text and tweets. Tom, what do you have for Pharmacist Ben?
2: Pharmacist Ben, Liz in Yorba Linda, California, would like to know what you think is the best water filter to use at home.
11: That's a great question. Water is really, really important. But the problem with our water today is the toxicity in the water. When I talk about toxicity, I'm talking about drugs in the water. I'm talking about human waste in the water or even animal waste in the water. I'm talking about 80,000 different chemicals in the water.
1: That so they can't filter out, Ben.
11: That they can't filter out. You hit the nail right on the head there, George. Not to mention the chlorine, which is one of the most toxic of all elements, and the fluoride. And by the way, I'm not saying you don't need chlorine in the water. You need to purify the water. There's better ways than chlorine. But chlorine interacts with waste, and it creates even more toxic material. So there's lots of things that you could do to filter your water. I personally like the Berkey water filter. I don't like talking about brand names too much, but yes, the Berkey water filter is the one I would use. Aquasana makes there's one that Aquasana makes, and you'll have to experiment. The problem with these water filters, though, is you got to make sure you're changing the filter. And you got to change it regularly because over time it's not going to be as effective. They don't filter everything. You know what else? Putting vitamin C in your water filter is also a good idea, particularly in the shower. And you get vitamin C, which will help detoxify some of the toxins. Plus, you'll get vitamin C in your body when you use a shower filter.
1: Let's go to Tom in La Jolla, California. Hello, Tom. Go ahead.
14: Hi, George. I thank you, George, and Tom Danheiser for accepting my call. And pharmacist Ben, your holistic advice is always appreciated by
11: thank
14: our
11: you.
14: Wonderful audience.
11: Thank
14: and
11: you.
14: My question is, what is the proper application of colloidal silver? Now, personally, I use it for like abrasions and cuts and that type of thing. But I know people who they gargle with it or they do nasal irrigations with it or they even take it internally.
11: Mm-hmm.
14: And they seem to be okay. I mean, but I'm wondering, what is the proper application of colloidal silver? What is your assessment of colloidal silver?
11: Well, first of all, I'll tell you that the medical folks don't like colloidal silver. The FDA is not into colloidal silver.
1: That's because it works.
11: Yeah, but very well could be, right? Silver has a long history of being used as an antiseptic. You know, they put silver in babies' eyes when they're born, newborns' eyes, because it's an antiseptic. But colloidal silver not only has the antiseptic properties of silver, but it's non-toxic. And that's amazing that you can have an antiseptic that's non-toxic. And this is why it's become so popular, because you can use it to kill bacteria, to heal wounds, accelerate the healing of wounds. You can use it topically. You can gargle with it, as Tom pointed out. And it's completely non-toxic. The one thing that can happen if you do too much is there's a condition called argyria where you'll become blue, but your skin will turn blue. You'd have to go crazy and do it. You'd have to go crazy and just incredible amounts of it for that to happen. But colloidal silver is a non-toxic antiseptic. It kills things. And in the world of health and healing, when you kill things, you always run into an issue of killing the good guys as well as the bad guys. With colloidal silver, you don't have that issue. And that's because it's colloidal. And this is very important. This is what Dr. Wallach is famous for, talking about colloidal minerals. The idea that once a mineral becomes a colloid, it generally becomes detoxified. And so while silver can be pretty darn toxic, when it's colloidal, it becomes non-toxic. And yet you get the antiseptic benefits of the molecule.
1: Ben, what is one of the most satisfying aspects of what you do?
11: Helping people, George. And you know, it sounds cheesy maybe. And as I'm saying it, sometimes I think it sounds cheesy. But there's nothing that brings more joy to the human heart than to help people in any way. Even just giving somebody money.
1: Well,
11: on the
1: I love
11: street,
1: it when
11: smiling.
1: I go to events and people come up and thank me for having you on. And
11: well, praise
1: Dr.
11: God,
1: Randy
11: that's
1: Shannon and Dr.
11: That's
1: Drew
11: beautiful.
1: Peterson.
11: Doesn't it make you feel good when you help somebody and you improve their lives in some way?
1: Even absolutely, some,
11: right?
1: That's what we're
11: even
1: here for.
11: That's it. Why we're on planet Earth. You hit the nail on the head again, George. It's exactly why we're here, and I get to do it with health, because I love the body and I love chemistry and I love biology. And I have this vision of how the body is put together that I love sharing with people because it's so transformative. And I can't even put it into words the kind of joy that I get. And I just praise God literally every day that I get to do this kind of work.
1: With pharmacist Ben Fuchs from criticalhealthnews.com. 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They're taking notes. 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
11: TheMineralWay.com. 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And put your email address in there and we'll get you on the newsletter.
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7: From ABC News, I'm Dave Packer. Both the Senate and the House have now passed a war powers resolution to block military action in Iran without congressional approval. President Trump called the vote poorly timed and meaningless, claiming that he has Iran on the ropes, calling for the four Republicans who joined the Democrats to pass the resolution 50-48 while calling them losers. Outgoing Republican Senator Bill Cassidy from Louisiana was one of them.
8: We are elected representatives, and the need to communicate with the American people and with the Congress, I hope that they will understand that that is what's involved here.
7: Meanwhile, mixed signals about the Iran peace deal.
9: Vice President J.D. Vance says Iran has agreed to allow nuclear inspections, something that was part of the Obama nuclear deal, which Trump scrapped. But Iran's foreign ministry says there are no new plans to let inspectors into their nuclear sites.
10: They're wrong. They're wrong. They're wrong. They know they're wrong. They told us inside, and we have it down, 100% inspections.
9: Still, President Trump saying there's, quote, no rush for these inspections to begin.
7: ABC's Rachel Scott. The Senate and then the House Tuesday approving one of the more far-reaching pieces of housing legislation to come up for a vote in more than 35 years. The 21st Century Road to Housing Act, in part, limits corporations' ability to buy single-family homes.
11: The Senate last night passed it with overwhelming bipartisan support. Five Republican senators voted against the bill. Among them, Florida Senator Rick Scott, who tells Fox News he doesn't think it'll help.
12: It's at the local level.
13: As a final step, the president's signature would make this bill law. Christiana Cordero, ABC News, Washington.
7: Primaries Tuesday in South Carolina, Maryland, Utah, and New York. And while he was not running, one of the big winners in New York City was Mayor Zoran Mamdani. All of the candidates he endorsed are projected to have won three congressional districts, ousting two sitting congressmen. You're listening to ABC News.
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21: It's 205 in the Loud Security System Traffic Center. Better news for the west side. Earlier red alert at 20 westbound near Thornton Road in Lithia Springs has been cleared finally. So all lanes are open there if you headed west towards Alabama, further out to Douglasville. And also on the west side perimeter, 285 northbound the inner loop. Roadman is knocking out a couple of left lanes near exit 9, Martin Luther King Jr. Drive there in Fulton County. Jay Holloway, Triple Team Traffic, 95.5 WSB.
22: I'm WSB meteorologist Christina Upward. Sunny skies Wednesday with low humidity, high 86, dropping down to the mid to upper 60s on Thursday morning. Thursday afternoon, fair skies with a high around 87. Humidity returns for the weekend with highs in the low 90s.

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0: 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Ben, why is it when people get older, they're more susceptible to disease, cancers, and things like that?
1: It's thermodynamics, the law of entropy. Everything breaks down, including the body. Look, you know how we were talking earlier how complicated the human body is. There's so many working parts. It's incomprehensible, really. At the quantum level, at the atomic level, at the molecular level, at the cellular level, there's so many working parts, George. It's inevitable that ultimately things are going to break down. We want to do is we want to allow the body to maintain its coherence. And that's a very important word because health is about disease is about decoherence. Health is about coherence. We want to maintain the body's coherence as long as possible. And this is what nutrients do, by the way. Quality nutrition coheres the body. Coherence is this incredible idea that's just now beginning to gain some traction in the world of health. You could think, do you ever go to the symphony, George? Do you like going to the symphony?
0: I've done a few of those.
1: You know, at the beginning, no. It sounds like a bunch of noise, like they're all tuning up and it's like this just cacophonous.
0: I like that part.
1: You like that part? Well, yeah. Okay, but then they start playing and then all of a sudden it's the most beautiful Beethoven or Rachmaninoff or Tchaikovsky. That's the difference between incoherence and coherence. We want our body to be like Tchaikovsky or like the chemistry of our body to be playing beautiful symphony, not a bunch of cacophony. Unfortunately, over time, everything becomes cacophonous. That's what Newton said. And that's the second law of thermodynamics, that entropy rules.
0: Let's go to the phones. Tom in Riverside, California, west of the Rockies. Hey, Tom, go ahead. Tom, you with us? Nope, he's fallen asleep. Let's go to North Dakota. Chuck's with us, east of the Rockies. Hey, Chuck, go ahead.
1: Hey, Chuck.
2: Hi, how are you guys doing?
0: Great. Hope you are, too.
2: So I was going to ask a question about my buddy. He's like 30. He's on dialysis already for his diabetes. But, you know, these questions, I think you've got that pretty much well answered. My main question is my mom has Alzheimer's going on and it's starting on. And my dad, I don't think he knows what's going on. He doesn't know what to do with it. I think she's getting the wrong food or something.
1: Yeah, that you hit the nail on the head. My dad, God rest his soul, he had it pretty bad. And I used to visit him in the nursing home. And I have to sneak Beyond Tangy Tangerine into him. They wouldn't let me give it to him, but I sneak it in. And I'm telling you, as he would drink the Beyond Tangy Tangerine, I could see the light coming back into his eyes. Alzheimer's disease is actually called type 3 diabetes. I don't know if you know that. So it's actually the same kind of mechanism that your unfortunate buddy has, except it's happening in your mom's brain, and your buddy has it in the kidney. So you want to think of it largely as a blood sugar issue. There are other things that are involved, but largely as a blood sugar issue. Healthy blood sugar pack, treat him, whether he's been or she's been diagnosed or not as a diabetic, treat her like a diabetic. If you can, low calorie, more protein. In fact, Tommy brought this up. Protein can help slow down the release of sugar into the blood. So if you're eating sugar, and bread is sugar, and pasta is sugar, and rice and potatoes are sugar, et cetera, make sure you're having some protein either before or with it to slow down that the release of sugar into the blood. And then, like I say, treat your mom as a diabetic. I would get on the healthy blood sugar pack if you can, but at the very least, the Beyond Tangy Tangerine as much as you can. And then also, as we talked about earlier, water. Treat the Alzheimer's as a blood sugar issue, and it's technically referred to these days as type 3 diabetes.
0: Ben, does Alzheimer's disease, can it kill you?
1: The Alzheimer's, you know how people die from Alzheimer's, George? They stop eating. They lose they can't swallow. They actually lose the ability to swallow. So it's not exactly the Alzheimer's that does it, but secondarily, it's called dysphagia. They can't eat. They can't swallow. And that's one of the main ways that they die. Other things will kill them too, but I find that very interesting that they actually will lose the ability to eat.
0: That's a horrible.
1: Alzheimer's is a terrible.
0: Horrible, my goodness.
1: It's a terrible thing. They're a terrible scourge.
0: First time caller, Sherry in Los Angeles. Hi, Sherry. Go ahead.
3: Hi. Oh, my gosh. I'm truly excited to be speaking with you, George. I am a hardcore fan. And to be honest, every night I look forward to your program, especially when I'm driving like from work or anywhere.
0: Great. That's what we're here for you, Sherry.
3: And it's incredibly refreshing to see a pharmacist, because I'm also a pharmacist.
1: Yeah.
3: We don't often get this kind of opportunity to share our perspective. And I thank you so much for inviting Ben over tonight.
1: Thank you, Sherry.
3: It's really unique. Thank you, Ben. And I met you, Ben, like a few years back in American Pharmacists Association. There was this meeting that we had, and I had the privilege of meeting you then, yes.
1: Okay.
3: Bring a unique perspective to conversations about health and wellness, and I appreciate you pointing out so many things that I just, you know, I'm also into academia, so and that's what I try to do, and I'm so glad that you're pointing out so many points here.
1: Thank you, Sherry.
3: That are really important, and people are not as educated, especially about, like, right now you just pointed out about Alzheimer's and how it's linked to sugar level. But I have a question about your inspiration. What inspired you to become an anti-aging pharmacist? Because I also worked as an undergrad. I spent 5 years and almost had, like, a full scholarship to do pharmacology. But I did work 5 years of my life, and I worked with Roy Balfour. But I want to know, are you even familiar with Roy? Did you remember?
1: I'm not sure if Roy, what's Roy's last name?
3: Dr. Balfour is the one that was, is primarily the one who started the anti-aging revolution.
1: What's spell his last name? Sherry, spell his last name for me.
3: Balfour.
1: I don't know him, but I will definitely be looking into that. That's interesting.
3: He's the one who's the pioneer in terms of life extension. We did a project, and I was the one actually. I feel so privileged that I worked with, you know, in his lab under his supervision, and Dr. Rita Efros and these other doctors that we were working with, Walter Longo.
1: I know Longo. They talk about calorie restriction. Their thing is calorie restriction, right? And mTOR. Are you familiar with mTOR?
3: That was my first research, as a matter of fact. And
1: mTOR? mTOR or calorie restriction?
3: Calorie restriction. I don't know if George knows, perhaps, about, I'm sure you've heard of the biosphere in Arizona. So that was another project that I worked on. And then we did some other project with chromium picolinate, which is amazing.
1: It's amazing, absolutely. Sherry, you know your stuff. You're a pretty sharp cookie there. Would you send an email to health@criticalhealthnews.com and then just ask them to hook me up with you? I'd love to talk to you.
0: Give that website one more time.
1: Email. The emails, and we do love emails, by the way, for everybody listening. We love emails. We answer all our emails, health@criticalhealthnews.com. And Sherry, if you don't mind, if you get a chance, I'd love to connect with you and talk to you more about this. Sherry's right on. Everything she said is right on. Calorie restriction and chromium picolinate. These are powerful tools for anti-aging. Thank you, Sherry.
0: All right. Text and tweets. Tom, what do you

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1: I cannot even begin to tell you. Sugar is a problem for sure. Toxicity is a problem for sure. But it's hard to say, it's hard to come up with anything that's more of a problem than processed fats and oils. But because we love fats and oils and we need fats and oils to function and we don't get the good stuff, most of us are ingesting way too much, way too many poor quality, distorted processed fats and oils. So anything fried, anything heated, any kind of oil that is disturbed or is processed should be avoided like the plague. If you have a prostate issue, that alone will go a long way towards improving your prostate health. Just that. But then you can take nutrients to support the fatty system. And there's a whole slew of them. In fact, ProstFX from Longevity takes advantage of many of these things like vitamin E and omega fatty acids and zinc and selenium. These are all very, very powerful fat protecting molecules. And, I'd be getting on, the ProstFX product from Longevity as soon as possible and then limiting your intake as best as possible. I know your truck drivers is probably hard to do that. But as best as you can, limiting your intake of processed fats and oils, which, you know, we all love. But they wreak havoc on biochemistry, on cell membranes, on the neurological system, and on fatty glands like the prostate.
2: What do you think of pomegranate juice?
1: It's great. It's awesome. It's not, you know, it's going to change your life necessarily, but as far as juices go, problem with juices is the sugar, you lose the fiber. And so the sugar goes right into the blood. And as I was saying earlier, fructose, fruit sugar, is especially problematic for the liver. So, you know, you got to be a little bit careful. Pomegranate juice is not as sweet as other juices, but small amounts like a shot glass of pomegranate juice, wonderful antioxidants, really, really powerful, powerful, powerful substance, beverage, drink. But I wouldn't drink like lots of it because of the sugar, but shots of it for sure.
2: Next up, we've got Randy in Texas. Go ahead, Randy.
3: Yes, thank you, George, for taking my phone call. I appreciate it greatly. I want to verify some information with Mr. Cheats, if you will, please.
1: Yes, sir.
3: For manufacturing bone, it's calcium, magnesium, and manganese, if I'm not mistaken.
1: Well, that's a very, very interesting point because a study just came out. I was reading before we went on the air. This came out in the British Medical Journal, and it verified something that I've been saying for years. Bone health is way more than calcium. Way more than calcium. The bones are connective tissue. And I know I said this before, but I'll say it again because it's so darn important. If you had to pick one thing to do to improve your longevity and health as you age, it's build your connective tissue. And you don't build your connective tissue with calcium. As important, by the way, as minerals are, calcium and zinc and manganese and magnesium are important for the bone. But the key to building connective tissue is not minerals. It's collagen. And so building collagen is the key to building bone. And these crazy, deadly toxic drugs, they call them bisphosphonates that they give you for preventing your bones from being remodeled. One of the things the body does, by the way, is it remodels itself out with the old, in with the new. And this is a mechanism that assures that you'll always have good, strong tissue. What these drugs do is they stop the remodeling process. So you end up with tissue, but it's not good, strong, new tissue. It's old tissue. So what you want to do is you want to build connective tissue. Healthy bone and joint pack is key. OsteoFX is key. And then vitamin K is very important and vitamin C is very important. And if you do all this is the cool thing about nutrition, George and Randy. If you do these things, not only are you going to build bone, but you're going to have less wrinkles. You're going to have stronger vasculature, stronger blood vessels. You're going to have better gums. You're going to have better skin. You're going to have all the connective tissue is going to improve, better fascia. You'll have better movement and better joints when you work on the bone with nutrition. When you work on the bone with drugs, you don't get any of these benefits. You see the power of nutritional supplementation. You benefit the entire body when you use nutrients. And so don't think of calcium and manganese and zinc as important as they are. Think of connective tissue and collagen peptides, collagen powder, and

0: He's got a great collagen peptide product, by the way. There's a one product we don't talk about a lot, but very important for building connective tissue, is Fucoid Z, which is made with a long chain sugar. They call it a polysaccharide called fucoidin. And again, if you take fucoidin for your bones, you're going to get benefits for your liver. You're going to get benefits for your blood. You're going to get benefits for your blood vessels. And that's how we want to look at this great gift that the Lord blessed us with called nutrition. It's not, we use it like drugs and we think of it like drugs, but it's not like drugs. It has a global systemic beneficial effect on the body far that transcends whatever you're taking that particular nutrient for.
1: Ben, is it the bone marrow that makes blood?
0: Yeah, blood cells are made in the bone marrow, yes. Inside. And marrow, do you ever eat marrow,
1: No,
0: George?
1: I do not.
0: You don't eat marrow? Like intentionally you don't eat marrow, or you just haven't done that?
1: I don't do it intentionally.
0: Marrow has a long history of being incredibly, an incredible indigenous food. And yes, stem cells and developing blood cells are found inside the bone.
1: Is there a disease of bone marrow?
0: Oh yeah, there's diseases everywhere.
1: What's it
0: Absolutely.
1: Called, you know?
0: Well, it's different diseases. There are cancers of the bone marrow, I imagine.
1: Leukemia?
0: Yeah, probably. Well, I think leukemia is more of the blood, but I can't name specific ones, but yes, absolutely, there are bone marrow diseases.
1: Is leukemia a cancer?
0: Leukemia is a blood cancer, blood cell cancer, absolutely.
1: What kills you with that?
0: Accumulation of blood cells. You have too many blood cells in your blood, white blood cells in the blood. It's a terrible disease. It affects kids. It's a horrible disease. Yeah, leukemia, when your body makes too many blood cells, it clogs the blood.
1: Why did the good Lord make this incredible machine called the body, and then we have all these diseases that attack?
0: Because we don't honor the good Lord. We don't honor the good Lord's work, George. We diss on the good Lord's work. It's terrible. It's terrible what we do to our bodies. If we respected our bodies, the divinity of our bodies, we couldn't eat McDonald's. We couldn't smoke cigarettes. We couldn't take prescription drugs.
1: We're going to come back in a moment with pharmacist Ben Fuchs and take final phone calls. And again, the website is criticalhealthnews.com and the toll-free number to call for assistance, 1-855-949-7234.
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15: 234 in the Loud Security System Traffic Center. Two right lanes knocked out on the outer loop of 25 northbound in Decatur for repairs near exit 46, the I-20 interchange. And also road crews very active in Fulton County on the west side perimeter during the overnight as well. 285 southbound with left lane closures near MLK exit 9. Jay Holloway, Triple Team Traffic, 95.5 WSB.
16: I'm WSB meteorologist Christina Upward. Sunny skies Wednesday with low humidity, high 86, dropping down to the mid to upper 60s on Thursday morning. Thursday afternoon, fair skies with a high around 87. Humidity returns for the weekend with highs in the low 90s.

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4: 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I'm a Coast to Coast Insider, and I'll tell you what. 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Here in West Virginia, we get inundated with snow. 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
2: 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Ben, thank you again for what you do for us.
9: And thank you for what you do, George. You're teaching a lot of people. You have an educational show that really does an incredible job informing people of things they don't get to hear in other places.
2: Well, let me tell you what is so sad here. We have regular callers that have called into the program for at least the 23 years I've been here and even before when Art Bell was here. After about a week, when you don't hear from them, when you're used to hearing it, you figure something's wrong. And sure enough, they've died.
9: That's sad.
2: And we've had a lot of them pass on because of age and everything else. And I want to help people so they can stick around longer.
9: Yes, exactly. And I know you get attached to people because I could tell, you know, when you talk to people, you have such love in your voice, George, such caring in your voice. I was telling Tom when we were off air, what you do for people just in the way your communication style is such a beautiful, godly thing. It really is, George. You're a beautiful human being.
2: I was raised by incredible parents, Ben, that taught me to care for other people.
9: That's a great gift. That's a great gift. Your mom's still alive, right?
2: 97.
9: Nice. Is she driving still?
2: She sure is. Stay out of Detroit.
9: That's great.
2: Let's go take
9: She gets in the car and she drives.
2: She drives. She goes to the store and does her thing.
9: Oh, that's amazing. God bless her.
2: Let's take final calls. Let's go to Mark in Ohio. Hey, Mark, go ahead.
10: Hey, George. Your old Navy colleague back at you?
2: Yes, sir.
10: And the guy with the BA and a half in biology.
2: That's right.
10: Remember, they wouldn't give me the half. They actually said they wanted half of it back. Anyway, Ben, remember. Anyway, I have a quick comment and a question for Ben, George. Speaking of Alzheimer's, I read somewhere from a reputable source that if you already have Alzheimer's, turmeric, which I know you take.
2: Yes.
10: Yeah, turmeric. If you already have Alzheimer's, maybe not in an advanced stage, but it could theoretically, anyway, slow down the progression of Alzheimer's. Ben, I may have mentioned this before, but regarding detoxifying the liver, sulforaphane, which of course broccoli has a lot of, and reishi mushroom, R-E-I-S-H-I, I think, reishi mushroom. Yeah. They're both high-powered, I guess you could say high-powered detoxifiers of the liver.
9: That's right. And
10: I just wonder what degree you think that...
9: Sulforaphane is awesome stuff. Isothionates, you know, there's cyanide in these cruciferous vegetables. It's very helpful for the liver as well. You know, a little poison is a good thing. A little poison is your friend. It doesn't kill you, makes you stronger, as Nietzsche said in the 19th century. And it's true. A small, tiny, nanoscopic, really doses of cyanide actually support liver health. And it turns out that cruciferous vegetables, not just broccoli, although broccoli is delicious. Oh my God. But cauliflower and cabbage and kale, these all are incredibly valuable for the liver. And I always say these kinds of cruciferous vegetables are a woman's best friend because of their ability to help the liver detoxify estrogen. All women should be doing cruciferous vegetables every day, especially with fat, by the way, with butter, because the butter will pull out the sulforaphane and the isothionates and the other compounds that are in the cruciferous vegetables. So braise your broccoli a little bit, steam your broccoli maybe, and make sure you use lots of good grass-fed butter. It's amazing stuff. Ghee, even.
2: Mary in New Jersey. Take it away, Mary.
9: Hey, Mary.
11: George. Hi. And
2: Ben.
11: Pharmacist Ben.
9: Yes.
11: I have two questions, but I want to take my answer off the air. I have a little flip phone. I hear a little bit better from the radio.
2: Sure.
11: First question is kidney stone. Besides tons of water, is there anything out there that would dissolve a kidney stone? And then the second question is, last summer, when somebody grew homemade Jersey tomatoes, I ate so many of them every day. I was eating them, and I never did this in my life. I put so much salt on those tomatoes. I'd like to know what kind of damage could I do to myself?
9: Oh, no, you're not going to.
11: I'm going to hang up and listen. Thank you very much.
9: First of all, salt. You know, salt gets a bad rap. And when we say salt, by the way, to a chemist, salt is not the same thing as to a layperson. When a layperson says salt, they mean sodium chloride, which is a type of salt. There's many different types of salt. So we're going to assume you mean sodium chloride. And sodium chloride gets a bad rap. You need sodium and you need chloride.
2: I like Himalayan salt.
9: It's the best. Oh, my God. And also Celtic sea salt. That's how you want to get your salt, is from ocean salt or from Himalayan salt, because then you get all the minerals. The kind of salt that's table salt, the Morton salt, you know, it's just sodium and chloride. But sodium gets a bad rap. You need sodium. That's first of all. And speaking of sodium, one of the best ways to get rid of kidney stones or prevent kidney stones is sodium bicarbonate and baking soda. You know, plain old baking soda. Plain old baking soda, by the way, has got some incredible health properties. But it can help dissolve uric acid stones and also calcium stones. But the real cause of these stones is the same thing that we've been talking about for, you know, the most of the show, and that I always talk about, which is the dirty, sticky, glycated blood. And you know, you and I, George, have a mutual friend, and I went to Talkers with him 1 year, and
2: MZ, it's got to be MZ, right?
9: Oh, MZ, he woke up in the middle of the night and he had a kidney stone, and oh my God, I thought he was going to die. I thought he was going to. It was, yeah, I think he might be listening to the program.
2: It's pain. You know,
9: kidney stones. Oh my
2: God! I had one back in 1982.
9: You had one?
2: Yep.
9: Oh, what's that like?
2: It was just excruciating. You think you're dying.
9: Right?
2: You think you're dying.
9: That's what it sounded like. Yeah, you don't want to ever have that. And the best way to prevent that, you could do baking soda for sure. It alkalinizes your urine is what it does. But also blood sugar, taking care of your blood sugar and keeping that blood clean, man. You know, Jeffy has a product called Glucogel, which, you know, everybody knows about for joints, but it's a great way to help keep your blood clean. And actually, the aforementioned fucoidin also helps keep your blood clean. So keeping that blood pristine, you know, they have when they make computer chips, George, they got to wear like hazmat suits. You ever see how when they're making computer chips, they can't even have a hair get on the computer chips. They got to cover their bodies head to toe. Well, that's exactly how the blood is. The blood has tight specifications. It has to have just the right pH, just the right heat, just the right viscosity, just the right gas levels and oxygen levels and glucose levels. As soon as those specifications are tampered with, you're off to the disease races. And one of the signs is stones, not just kidney stones, but also gallstones, bladder stones, tear duct stones. All of these are signs of what I call supersaturated blood. Usually starts off with intestinal issues, starts off from intestinal issues as well as these sugar issues that we've been talking about.
2: Text and tweets. Tom, what do you have for Ben?
12: Hey, Ben, Candace in Citrus Heights, California would like to know what you think of PRP for her tennis elbow.
9: PRP is awesome.
2: What is PRP?
9: I think we've talked about PRP. Platelet rich plasma. And the platelets are wound healing elements that are in the blood. They're actually fragments of blood cells. And they have healing properties, and particularly in the elbow, for folks with tennis elbow, they can help heal damaged tendons. It's your own blood. They draw a sample of your blood and they centrifuge it down and they separate out the platelets, and then they concentrate the platelets and stick them right into the damaged tendon, and it can be incredibly beneficial. There are growth factors in there in the platelets that stimulate healing and tissue regeneration, etc. Yeah, it's great stuff. I'm a big fan.
2: Back to the calls. Let's go to John in Wisconsin. Hi, John. Go ahead.
13: Hello, George. Hello, Ben.
9: Hello,
13: several brief comments,
9: John.
13: Please. First of all, I want to thank Ben for his regular appearances on Coast to Coast. Ben articulates difficult questions which are easy to understand. Had I known about Ben, Doc Wallach, and longevity products 7 years ago, most likely I wouldn't be blind, because I would have got on the blood sugar packets. Here's my final comment. I encourage everybody to tell your family, tell your friends, tell your enemies, tell somebody to get on longevity nutrients so you do not make the same mistake I did. And George, thank you for taking my call.
9: Wow. Thank you, John.
2: Well,
9: that's awesome.
2: Well said, Benjamin.
9: Yeah, that was awesome. Thank you.
2: Mention your new website in addition to criticalhealthnews.com.
9: Yeah. The mineral. Thank you, George. I appreciate that. TheMineralWay.com. Yeah, criticalhealthnews.com still has a whole bunch of good stuff on. It's got all these videos that I did with Doc Wallach videos, my videos. Mineral Way is my podcast. Myself and Dave Michaels. It's our podcast site. And I encourage everybody to go. If you like this kind of stuff, we talk about it once a week, every Monday, 6 p.m. Pacific, PST, Pacific Standard Time. But we download them all to the website, and there's, as I say, 50 plus hours of content, good content, original content, stuff that just, you know, came out of my brain. And then we also, if you put your email in there, we also have a newsletter list that we can put on. You get a newsletter once a week or so.
2: Next up, first time caller Stanley is with us in Minnesota. Hi, Stanley.
9: Hey, Stanley.
14: Hello, George and Pharmacist Ben. Thank you so much for taking my call.
2: Sure thing.
9: Yes.
14: Hey, Pharmacist Ben, ever heard of GIST?
9: I'm sorry, you cut out there for just a second. What did you say? I didn't catch what you said.
14: I was wondering if you have heard of GIST, gastrointestinal stromal tumor.
9: I'm familiar with stromal tumors, yes. What's your question?
14: The question is, what would be the best protocol for that?
9: They got me on
14: Gleevec.
9: Well, cancer's a tricky one, and GIST is actually a pretty rare cancer that develops in the digestive tract. Once you have a cancer, your job is to reduce the load on the body. Now, you stay on your Gleevec for sure and work with your doctor, but it becomes very, very important that you allow your body to dedicate all of its resources to fighting the cancer. You do not want to put any stressors in the body, and all the stressors that we do every day that most people can get away with, including eating French fries and pizza and drinking beers and taking, recreational or prescription drugs even, all of those things have to be thrown out. And then you have to also eliminate emotional stressors and mental stressors. Any stressor puts a load on the body that the body now is going to have to deal with when it should be dealing with the cancer. And that's the strategy for dealing with cancer. And also, if you do have cancer, your job, you have one job, not to get rid of the cancer. Your job is to feel better every day. Whatever you can do to feel better every single day and understand that cancers remit all the time. And just because they tell you you got a 99 to 98%, chance of whatever, there's still a 2% chance or a 3% chance or a 5% chance that you're going to recover from this thing. And that's what you want to focus on. Anybody who has cancer should understand cancers can remit. Your job is to feel better every day and try to reduce the load on the body. And certainly getting on a powerful nutritional supplement program is important. I would, if I were you, I'd be getting on the Healthy Start Pack as soon as possible. And you might want to throw in Restart Your Life, which is beta-glucan, which has some very important anti-cancer properties.
2: Ben, are you a golfer?
9: No, I'm not. I never golfed. I always said when I was old I would golf, and now I'm old, but I still haven't golfed. But I play a lot of baseball, and I think they're very similar, aren't they?
2: We're going to Augusta, Georgia, where Nick is. Welcome to the show. Hi, Nick.
9: Hey.
15: Hello. Good morning.
9: Good morning, Nick. Are you a golfer?
15: Yes, I am.
9: Okay.
15: I have a question about acid reflux and your thoughts on how to fix that without using the dangerous PPIs. Because I was prescribed for a PPI, two different ones, and both of them like just mess with my anxiety. I have anxiety, but it took my anxiety to the next level.
9: Oh, geez.
15: I used one for like 2 days and the other one for like a day. And it just like, I was like, felt like I was crawling out of my skin. And I just didn't know for your thoughts on remedies to rid acid reflux.
9: Yeah. They're related. Anxiety and reflux are related. You have a little, sphincter at the top of your esophagus, and it becomes flabby and loose when you're under stress or, when you're secreting stress hormones or when you're eating certain foods. And when that sphincter becomes loose, acid that's in the stomach or even bile that's in the intestine can splash back up. And I don't know, George, if you ever had this, it is just, I've had it a couple times in my life. Oh my God. Oh my God. Do you have it chronically? Nick, did you say Nick? What's your name? Was it Nick? Is Nick there? Oh, you lost him?
2: He's still there. Go ahead, Nick.
9: It's a god awful experience. Oh my God. And if you have it chronically, here's what you want to do. You want to look to specific foods that are associated with it. and you want to eliminate those foods. It's usually associated with carbohydrates, fast burning carbohydrates, processed foods, sugars. Those are the kind of foods that are linked to it. So you want to kind of associate foods with the condition, then eliminate those foods. Also, you want to start working on the health of the intestine. When you start to produce gases in the intestine, there's a condition called small intestinal bacterial overgrowth. Those gases can cause pressure that pushes everything upward. And if you have a flabby sphincter at the same time, that can be a recipe for GERD or gastroesophageal reflux disease, as they call it. I would also get on the I-26. We haven't talked about I-26 today, but for all digestive issues, and by the way, heartburn or GERD, which as you describe it, is a digestive health problem and should be regarded as such, I-26 is absolutely amazing. So watch out for foods, relax the body, use any anti-anxiety strategies that you have, and get on that I-26 as soon as you can. You might also want to start using a little apple cider vinegar with your meals. Sometimes that helps.
2: Ben, thank you, my friend. 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
4: And the delays are growing out of
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11: Dave Packer, a symbolic vote in the Senate today.
12: On this motion, the yeas are 50, the nays are 48. The concurrent motion is agreed to.
11: Adopting a House-passed Iran War Powers Resolution, 50 to 48. While it won't do much to curb the White House from striking Iran again, it does sound a strong message to President Trump. The president threatening to cancel negotiations with Iran if they do not agree to long-term nuclear inspections.
13: Iran's reasonable if they're smart. Otherwise, we'll have to finish the job, which will take about maybe less than a week.
11: While the president says Tehran already agreed to those inspections, Iran insists it's made no such promise. The U.S. Supreme Court dismissed the case of a Rastafarian inmate who had his hair forcibly cut off.
14: So in the case of Damon Landor, it was the forcible cutting of his hair, which he, in all Rastas, considered to be sacred, the most physical manifestation of their faith. It could involve cases of taking away a Bible or forcing a certain inmate to eat something that's against their religion. People that have that experience now won't have as easy a recourse in court.
11: ABC's Devin Dwyer. Results coming in for primaries today in South Carolina, Maryland, Utah, and New York. ABC News projecting South Carolina Attorney General Alan Wilson, the winner of the state's Republican governor runoff primary, telling supporters.
15: I also want to give a shout out to President Trump. I was honored to receive his endorsement.
11: In the Maryland Republican gubernatorial primary, ABC News projects Dan Cox will move ahead to face incumbent Democrat Wes Moore in November. New York's wealthy 12th district, ABC News projects Mika Lasher will win. And an uptown upset, ABC News now projecting New York Mayor Zoran Mamdani endorsed candidate Democratic Socialist Daraliza Avila Chevalier will defeat incumbent Congressman Adriano Espaillat. This is ABC News.
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19: 304 in the Loud Security Systems Traffic Center. In Decatur, we got a couple of right lanes knocked out on the inner loop for road maintenance during the overnight. 285 northbound near the I-20 interchange, this exit 46. And also in Lithonia, right lane or so knocked out for road maintenance as well. Exit 71, Panola Road, slowing your roll in from Stonecrest and Conyers. You can always use the alternate Covington Highway. Jay Holloway, Triple Team Traffic, 95.5 WSB.
20: I'm WSB meteorologist Christina Upward. Sunny skies Wednesday with low humidity, high 86, dropping down to the mid to upper 60s on Thursday morning. Thursday afternoon, fair skies with a high around 87. Humidity returns for the weekend with highs in the low 90s.
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1: How does sound heal? 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In a moment, Jonathan Goldman joins us. 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Noted author as well. 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

0: And welcome back to Coast. George Norrie with you. Jonathan Goldman back with us. Ascension Harmonics is his latest book. He's an international authority and pioneer in the field of sound healing. He's been engaged in this field for more than 45 years. Author of numerous books, including, as I mentioned, Ascension Harmonics and the Seven Secrets of Sound Healing, Chakra Frequencies and the Humming Effect. Welcome back. Jonathan, how you been?
1: George, I've been great. How are you? Good to be talking to you.
0: Looking forward to this. This is fascinating. Later on this program, we're going to play some clips you've given us about healing. I listened to them tonight. They're fantastic.
1: They're pretty interesting and very different because I just, wanted to, be entertaining as well as informative.
0: Did you come up with those sounds?
1: Sure. Yes, I did. I'm in my recording studio right now and did them all here.
0: Now, when we talk about the field of sound and sound healing, what are we talking about?
1: Well, at this point in time and space, it's really, George, I've been in this field for 45 years, and I would say in the last 10 or so years, there's been an exponential growth in terms of people being aware of how sound and music can heal and transform. To such a degree that I remember 10 years ago, I was walking with my wife, and I said, there are yoga studios in every corner. I said, pretty soon we're going to be seeing sound stuff. And nowadays, you're familiar with the term sound bath. It's a phenomena where people will play crystal bowls or bells or whatnot.
0: Yeah.
1: And that's just flourishing all over the place. So it's really grown, and it's a blessing because people are becoming aware that music doesn't just entertain. It affects our nervous system, our heart rate, our respiration, our brain waves, as well as our energy field, among other things, and our emotions.
0: There are machines out there also, Jonathan, that create the sound of rain and wind for people to go to sleep.
1: Yeah, indeed. And that's great. I have nothing but, the fact that we're becoming aware. So, George, as we're talking about sound, there are two basic ways that sound affects us. One is that the sound goes into our ear, into our brain, affecting our, as I said, nervous system, heart rate, respiration, etc. That's really important when we're listening to music, when we're talking like this. Our nervous system entrains, begins to resonate with the sound. But also another one is called vibroacoustics. And this is where the sound goes literally into our body, creating a resonance of vibration that affects us down to a cellular level. So there's two different ways that sound affects us, going into our ears and into our body, but both can be used for healing and transformation. Or if you look adversely, you listen to the wrong stuff and it can have some adverse effects.
0: How did you get involved in this, Jonathan?
1: George, can we go in the Wayback Machine? I'll take it back to about 1978, 79.
0: Way back.
1: I'm playing in a rock and roll band at a seaside bar in Cape Cod, Massachusetts. Come back from break and strap on my Stratocaster, start playing, look out at the audience, and all of a sudden I become aware that there is an ambiance in the club that is one of negativity and violence. Now, a lot of the ambiance was due to the alcohol and the other intoxicants that people were imbibing in. But also, I realized that a lot of the, ambiance was also coming from the music that I was creating at the particular time and space. And I had the thought, and George, I'd been playing professionally for about 15 years at this point, because I started kind of young, and I had the thought, gee, I wonder if music can be used to make people feel good. I just never had that thought. It was always, hey, look at me, aren't I cool? Instead, I was going, wow, I wonder if music can be used to make people feel good. And within about a week, that thought just shifted about 10, 20 degrees and became, I wonder if sound can be used to heal. All of a sudden, doors, windows, and gateways of dimensions opened up, and the world shifted and changed, and I've been on that path ever since.
0: And what is it about the sound, Jonathan, that heals? Is it the body that does it? It hears the music?
1: Well, that, George, you have hit upon the million-dollar question. What is it about the sound? So they're doing a lot of different research, and you can approach it from so many different levels. On one level, I have a friend who's a very well-known doctor and also a great person who works with sound, and he thinks that if you can just get people to relax, and if the sound can just bring you to a state of relaxation, that is half the battle in terms of getting people to heal, because everyone is so stressed out these days. But then another way, if you think of it, everything in the universe is in a state of vibration. Our quantum physicists tell us this, and our ancient mystic masters tell us that in the beginning was the word, and the Lord said. The idea that sound is the original creative form, and this is found in all the different traditions, George. Everything is therefore in a state of vibration, and this includes our body. And every organ, every bone, every tissue is in a state of vibration, and we are like this wonderful orchestra that is playing, if you like, the symphony of the self. But what happens if the second violin player loses their sheet music? They play out of tune, out of harmony. Pretty soon, the entire string section is off. Pretty soon, the entire orchestra is off. And this is akin to a part of our body vibrating out of its normal, healthy, resonant frequency. And we say it's vibrating out of ease, out of harmony, is dis-ease. So the idea simply with sound is to put the part of the body back into balance, to basically give the string player back the sheet music that they lost. And this is also not only the basis of, if you like, sound as a healing modality, but really most holistic therapies, from chiropractic to acupuncture to chromotherapy, light therapy, to all sorts of different things, homeopathy, utilize the same principle of putting things back into balance. But sound is a fairly easy, powerful tool that does that if you know how.
0: And what is it about sound, Jonathan, where one person may like it, another person may not, but it has a pleasing effect on either one?
1: Well, you know, once again, that can also be one person can like it and one person cannot, and they can have a not a pleasing effect as well.
0: True.
1: George, I have something called the Four Pillars of Sound Healing that's related to the book, The Seven Secrets of Sound Healing. But one of the four pillars is that we are all unique vibratory beings. And this is like really important. And we could just talk about this for the entire show, because the fact is that as sound grows more and more and people get more and more into understanding the power of sound, they're coming up with different frequencies for healing with the assumption that one thing is going to work for everybody. And the reality is, you know, when I do a workshop, one of my first questions is, how many of you are allergic to penicillin? And probably about 20% of an audience is going to raise their hand. Say, okay, if everything in the universe is a state of vibration, then penicillin is a vibration or a series of vibrations. And for 80% of you, it is a healing vibration. But for 20% of you, it is toxic. And that is just a great metaphor for everything. We're not all the same. So that for some people, what works, George, it's kind of like going to the doctor. Have you ever gone to a doctor that somebody recommended and you just didn't like them? And they said, oh, this is the best doctor in the world. And you went, nah, it didn't work for me. We're all unique. And if we can own that uniqueness, it's a real wonderment to realize that we're not all the same.
0: It's fascinating. It really is. And how long does it take to kick in before the healing starts?
1: I have a recording that my most recent one is called Sonic Oasis, and it's called the 3-minute relaxation recording, because I think in about 3 minutes, if you listen to the right type of music, you listen to the music, and in about 3 minutes, you'll have a, if you like, what a doctor by the name of Herbert Benson called the relaxation response, where your heart rate, your respiration, your brain waves can really slow down, because everybody is so stressed out, and just listening to calm music for most people will stress them out. Will actually, excuse me, relieve the stress, not stress them out.
0: Calm them down. After the break, we're going to listen to three cuts that Jonathan has put together for us. One is called Golden Rose, the other is called Awakening, and then the other is Dance of Medicine Buddha. And he'll explain what they are, then we'll listen to the sounds.

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2: Able to utilize sounds, particularly sounds and particularly music, different scales, different tones for healing. This goes back to ancient Egypt, ancient Greece, and probably well before that. If you're an advocate of Atlantis, there were probably Atlantean tones that were there. But talking to our friends in the scientific and medical levels, there is an understanding that thousands of years ago, there were what are called musical scales that were used for therapy and healing, and also for fun.
3: What about Gregorian chants and stuff like that?
2: That's great. Do you remember probably in the 90s when Gregorian chant really came into being? And that was due to the work of a French otolaryngologist by the name of Dr. Alfred Tomatis. And he basically found that listening to Gregorian chant, among other things, charged the brain with sound. So I don't think it necessarily made you smarter. A friend of mine who passed on by the name of Don Campbell came up with something called the Mozart effect, where listening to certain types of classical music would help learning experience. So, you know, music can do so many different things. Music and sound can do so many different things depending upon what you want and then your knowledge of how you can achieve that.
3: Now, to heal with sound, do you deal through the brain or do you point the sound at the ailment?
2: Both. It depends on what you're looking at. Once again, these are brilliant questions, George, because it's not just one thing. Sound is, if you like, a multidimensional energy form. So it affects our, if you like, brain waves, our heart rate, our respiration. But here's a quote from the New York Times science section. Sound, shaped into dazzling tool, can make, break, or rearrange molecular structure. So we're talking about an energy form that can rearrange molecular structure. And if you can rearrange molecular structure, the potential of what can be done is amazing.
3: It truly is. And you teach something called conscious humming. What is that?
2: George, this is a really important topic, and I would love to tell you a little bit about this and perhaps a little bit more in a moment. But here it is. I've been working with sound as a healing modality for 45 years ago. About 10 years ago, I was looking for a sound that everybody could work with. Because oftentimes so many people are, if you like, conscientious about their voice. They don't want to sing. They have, if you like, what could be called a blocked throat chakra. And they have problems making sound, doing different tones and stuff like that. And I was looking for a sound. I was looking at, and I turned to my wife. I said, what's the sound that everybody can do? And we looked at each other. We went, I said, okay, the hum. We started investigating the hum. And we found some extraordinary therapeutic effects. Are you ready?
3: I'm ready.
2: Okay, you get increased oxygen in your cells. You get increased lymphatic circulation. This next one by itself is so important. You get lowered blood pressure and heart rate. I want to say this again for anybody who's listening. And this is through conscious humming. It's not just doing zippity-doo-dah. There are a couple of protocols doing it. But you basically lowering your blood pressure and heart rate. I can attest to this because I have something called white coat syndrome, and I go into a doctor's office, and my blood pressure goes sky high.
3: That used to happen to me when I was a kid. Same thing.
2: Yeah. And if I hum for about a minute or two, it'll drop 10 to 20 points. And I share this with people, and they tell me, yes, that works. And dropping your blood pressure 10 to 20

0: points is it's pharmaceutical. In fact, you know Bruce Lipton, the author of Biology.
1: Oh, yeah, absolutely.
0: Belief.
1: Good guy.
0: And you know, with the humming effect, he basically said, you know, I recommend the humming effect for all those impacted by the stress of the modern world. It is a powerful non-pharmaceutical prescription for self-healing that has only positive side effects such as harmony, health, and happiness. But once again, if you can reduce your blood pressure by 10 to 20 points through conscious humming, that's pretty amazing. All right, let me keep going. You get the increase of melatonin, which of course is useful for sleep. You get reduced levels of stress-related hormones. You get the release of endorphins, those wonderful self-created opiates that work as natural pain relievers. And here's a big one, drum roll. You get increased levels of nitric oxide, which is a vasodilator that relaxes and widens our blood vessels and is also an antiviral agent. So if you do conscious humming, it produces 15 times the amount of nitric oxide that is normally produced. And this is also a pharmaceutical level. It kills a lot of the critters that lodge in your nasal cavity before they go into your body. And finally, you get increased heart rate variability and what is called vagal toning, the vagus nerve, which a lot of people are focused on these days. One of the most powerful ways of affecting your parasympathetic system is through humming. I'm going to take a breath for a moment.
1: Well, you do that, and we'll take a break in just a moment. Jonathan Goldman with us as we talk about the healing properties of sound. Back in a moment on Coast to Coast AM.
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9: A symbolic vote in the Senate today, adopting a House-passed Iran War Powers Resolution, 50-48. It also passed the House. While it won't do much to curb the White House from striking Iran, it does sound a strong message to President Trump. And the president's threatening to cancel negotiations with Iran if they do not agree to long-term nuclear inspections.
10: If Iran's reasonable, if they're smart, otherwise we'll have to finish the job, which will take about maybe less than a week.
9: While the president says Tehran already agreed to those inspections, Iran insists it's made no such promise. The U.S. Supreme Court dismissed the case of a Rastafarian inmate who had dreadlocks, which he considers sacred, forcibly cut off. Primaries today in South Carolina, Maryland, Utah, New York. In New York, all the candidates endorsed by Mayor Zoran Mamdani projected to have won, including two congressional districts. One of them, two actually, unseating longtime incumbents. This is ABC News.
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17: 334 in the Loud Security System Traffic Center. Heads up for road construction on I-85 in Duluth. A right lane knocked out at Steve Reynolds Boulevard, exit 103. A little bit of slow in there in Gwinnett County. And also in Atlanta on the west side, in a loop of 285 northbound, a left lane knocked out at Cascade Road, exit 7. And on the southbound side of 285 on the west side as well, MLK exit 9, a left lane knocked out. Shane Holloway, Triple Team Traffic, 95.5 WSB.
18: I'm WSB meteorologist Christina Upward. Sunny skies Wednesday with low humidity, high 86, dropping down to the mid to upper 60s on Thursday morning. Thursday afternoon, fair skies with a high around 87. Humidity returns for the weekend with highs in the low 90s.

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1: We'll take your calls next hour with Jonathan Goldman as we talk about sound and healing. 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

0: And welcome back, George Norrie, along with Jonathan Goldman, as we talk about healing properties of sound. Jonathan, the monks would always go, Om. Is that like the humming you were talking about?
1: George, actually, it totally is. I'm going to just suggest to you that there's a book called the Yoga Sutras by a fellow by the name of Patanjali, and it's actually the basis of all yoga. And Sutra 1.27 says something like, this is Goldman's soundbite of it. The original sound of creation was pranava, the humming of prana. They had to give it a name, so they called it Om. So the Om actually came from the hum. And a lot of the research on the hum actually came from people researching the Om. So good point. Yes.
0: I want to give folks an idea of these hums and sounds, and let's go through some of them. First of all, tell us a little bit about Golden Rose, then we'll play the clip.
1: Okay, so George, this comes from my latest recording called Sonic Oasis, and it's a collection of, I think, close to 30 songs that are about 3 minutes a piece, because nowadays people are so time compressed. They're so stressed out. I said, okay, my inner guidance said, what you need to do is basically create a just bunch of songs that people can use that'll work within 3 minutes. And actually, we're going to be listening to this, and it's, all I can say is, well, listen to it, as long as you're not driving. You're driving, don't close your eyes. If you can, close your eyes and take a nice breath and listen to it. It's just a minute long. Keep your eyes open if you're driving, of course. As our friend Jim Morrison said, keep your eyes on the road and your hands upon the wheel. And just see what happens in just 1 minute. I just gave you 1 minute excerpts because I did not want at this late hour for people to be listening to this and to get too relaxed, but for them to get an idea. This works with different frequencies, different intervals. I think I may even have an Om or two in Tibetan bowls on it. And as well as, believe it or not, there is a processed electric guitar that is doing a motif from one of Jimi Hendrix's songs. Oh, my God.
0: Jimi Hendrix, wow.
1: Can Jimi Hendrix be healing? I don't know, man. Give a listen to this and judge for yourself.
0: And generally, when should people play these? In bed or where?
1: Well, just in a place where it's really safe. That's why I only did a minute, because I didn't want people to get too affected, but you will still feel just how your nervous system, your heart rate, your respiration, your brain waves are being affected by this. And best way is anytime you need it.
0: All right, let's listen to Golden Rose.

0: That triggers something in the brain, Jonathan, doesn't it?
1: It does. And, you know, there were, George, I don't know if you could hear the ohm that was there. There were Tibetan bowls. Yeah. I even have dolphin sounds going on in there. And it does something to the brain. It does something to the nervous system, and it helps people relax. Everyone is so stressed out these days. And if you can take 3 minutes and listen to like a piece of music like that, it'll really assist our health. It's that simple and that important.
0: Should you drive and listen to it?
1: I oftentimes would go no, because for myself, I really like to sit back and close my eyes and listen. But I know too many people who get stressed out driving and they need to listen to this. So they certainly listen to music like this, and they find it very, very effective for putting up with situations that might stress them out otherwise.
0: All right. Tell us about the second cut, Awakening.
1: All right. Well, this one goes along with my new book called Ascension Harmonics, subtitled Invoke the Divine Name for Vibrational Activation and Healing. And it's got my dear friend Greg Braden, the author of Pure Human, did the foreword by it. And I want to just for a moment tell you that the divine name is, if you like, a non-denominational universal sound that almost everyone can not only learn how to make, but experience the same way with the sound, because it has a harmonically related vowel sounds. Goes from the crown chakra down to the root chakra and then back up to the crown chakra. And, it's an extraordinary phenomena. I renamed the book from the divine name because the divine name was oftentimes confused with the King James version of the New Testament, which is a wonderful book, but not this. So I called it Ascension Harmonics. And once again, these sounds can resonate the physical body, align the chakras, create protection, guidance, and healing, as well as provide a direct link to higher realms of consciousness. So this is just a minute of my intoning this divine name. And the book also has 60 minutes of audio downloads to teach you how to properly sound the divine name through chakra and biofield resonance. But if you like, you'll hear at the beginning a crystal bowl, and then my voice on top of it just sounding this type of thing. It's very strange and very different, but it can be profoundly powerful, and we're just going to listen to 1 minute of it.
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0: Kind of sounds like we're in a spaceship, Jonathan, doesn't it?
1: Well, George, maybe we were. I have to tell you that I was just as I was listening to that, I had a very well-known doctor, a biochemist by the name of Dr. Glenn Ryan, who's done some really remarkable research with DNA, and he basically found that the that sound really positively affected DNA and water, producing different frequencies and having very, very powerful effects on it. So it's really something. And also what's really interesting is that there are some people who think that this divine name, if you like, is the rediscovery of something called the Tetragrammaton, the four-letter name of God that Moses received on Mount Sinai. And what's very, very interesting is that most people go, oh, Moses heard this voice and it said, I am that I am. But then the next line is, my name is Yahweh, and this is the name I am to be remembered from station to station. And if you listen to that recording again, you may hear an elongated Yahweh, which is just the vowel sounds going in the manner that I told you, the ascension harmonics of it. So it's a really powerful, powerful thing. And once again, George, this is, I'm keeping these to a minute because I don't want people to get too spaced out and go into too many spaceships.
0: The next one is called Dance of Medicine Buddha. Tell us about that.
1: Okay, so this is something I just didn't want everything to be exactly the same. And nowadays, a lot of the, particularly the younger people, are doing a lot of spiritual and mantric music to up-tempo dancing to it. And this is great. And this recording actually came from about 20 years ago. I actually made this recording for the Dalai Lama when he was doing a Medicine Buddha initiation in California. But it's just giving you an idea of the fact that it's encoded with this very, very powerful Tibetan chant for the Medicine Buddha, as well as some nice drumming and some other guitar stuff. And just the idea that I have a formula, which is frequency plus intent equals healing. And that was probably one of the most important things that I ever encountered. And it meant that frequency, the sound, the vibrations of the sound, and the intention, the energy that's encoded into the sound, creates the overall effect. You mentioned Masaru Emoto. Or actually, no, I was talking to Tom before, but Masaru Emoto, this brilliant Japanese scientist who basically took water and then would basically expose the water to different frequencies, different, if you like, emotions or different thoughts, different intentionalities.
0: Different kinds of music.
1: Right, different types of music, and he would freeze the water and then look at it through a dark field microscope, and just showing that intention really, really matters. So that, for example, I mentioned that because this, if you like, mantra also has encoded underneath it this very well-known Tibetan Lama, a chant master, Lama Tashi, who actually starts out, this is actually a half hour long recording. I'm just doing 1 minute of it. Starts with the Tibetan chanting and then moves into slow, and then it moves into this thing and then goes back. And so it's sort of like a waveform. So this is just the up-tempo part of it. But let's give a listen. I thought, okay, if somebody's driving along, this is the type of music that they want to be listening to.
0: Dance of Medicine Buddha.
1: Okay.

0: It's got an interesting beat to it.
1: It does. That should wake people up. I said, okay, late at night, we don't want to get too far down, so do that as a pickup. Yeah.
0: How many times did you have to create the sound to make it work and function the way you expected it to?
1: George, that one perhaps had 30 or 40 different tracks that were simultaneously going on there, and then I had to mix it and all that
0: until
1: stuff.
0: Until you found the one you wanted?
1: No, they all just blend together. It's kind of like a sonic recipe for whatever. And each of my recordings, and I've got over 30 different recordings, each of them is very unique and different. And I got to tell you, George, when I create something, I'll listen to it later and go, how did I do that? It's like I go into a trance. And then later I go, wow, whatever was guiding me, I'm very, very happy about. And I don't know that I could reproduce it, but I was just listening to that. And I go, that was pretty interesting.
0: What would happen if prison guards would pump that kind of sound into the prison systems?
1: You know, you like to believe. All right, just here's an interesting thought. The different types of music that you listen to, like that music is good for dancing and for movement. The first two pieces, particularly the first piece that we listened to, I had the experience once of... because it only took me one time to learn, of going and getting on a treadmill, and I put on my music for relaxation, and I literally fell off the treadmill because my muscles, my nervous system started relaxing to it.
0: Wow, stay with us, Jonathan. We're going to take a short break. We'll come back and pick it up right there, and we'll open up the phone lines for you right here on Coast to Coast AM.
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15: From ABC News, I'm Dave Packer. Both the Senate and the House have now passed a war powers resolution to block military action in Iran without congressional approval. President Trump called the vote poorly timed and meaningless, claiming that he has Iran on the ropes, calling for the 4 Republicans who joined the Democrats to pass the resolution 50-48, while calling them losers. Outgoing Republican Senator Bill Cassidy from Louisiana was one of them.
16: We are elected representatives, and the need to communicate with the American people and with the Congress, I hope that they will understand that that is what's involved here.
15: Meanwhile, mixed signals about the Iran peace deal.
17: Vice President J.D. Vance says Iran has agreed to allow nuclear inspections, something that was part of the Obama nuclear deal, which Trump scrapped. But Iran's foreign ministry says there are no new plans to let inspectors into their nuclear sites.
18: They're wrong. They're wrong. They're wrong. They know they're wrong. They told us inside, and we have it down 100% inspections.
17: Still, President Trump saying there's, quote, no rush for these inspections to begin.
15: ABC's Rachel Scott. The Senate and then the House Tuesday approving one of the more far-reaching pieces of housing legislation to come up for a vote in more than 35 years. The 21st Century Road to Housing Act, in part, limits corporations' ability to buy single-family homes.
17: The Senate last night passed it with overwhelming bipartisan support. 5 Republican senators voted against the bill. Among them, Florida Senator Rick Scott, who tells Fox News he doesn't think it'll help.
19: It's at the local level.
17: As a final step, the president's signature would make this bill law. Christiana Cordero, ABC News, Washington.
15: Primaries Tuesday in South Carolina, Maryland, Utah, and New York. And while he was not running, one of the big winners in New York City was Mayor Zoran Mamdani. All of the candidates he endorsed are projected to have won 3 congressional districts, ousting 2 sitting congressmen. You're listening to ABC News.
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0: 406 in the Loud Security Systems Traffic Center. Construction out there ties up two left lanes, 20 west at 285 DeKalb County. That's where they're taking down the old 285 ramp overpass. Also, Gwinnett County, they're still working there as well. It's 85 northbound, takes out your right lane near Pleasant Hill Road. Stephanie Stallworth, Triple Team Traffic, 95.5 WSB.
1: I'm WSB meteorologist Christina Upward. Sunny skies Wednesday with low humidity, high 86, dropping down to the mid to upper 60s on Thursday morning. Thursday afternoon, fair skies with a high around 87. Humidity returns for the weekend with highs in the low 90s.
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0: And welcome back to Coast, George Norrie with you, along with Jonathan Goldman. We'll take your calls this incredible hour. Fascinating discussion, Jonathan.
1: George, I just wanted to finish that last little bit about falling off of the treadmill. Yeah, I mean, the thing is, different music affects us. There's a phenomenon called entrainment, where the rhythms of the music, for example, will affect your heart rate, respiration, brain waves. And if you're trying to exercise, you don't want to be listening to something really slow and chilled. And for myself, when I work out, I like to listen to the opening bars of Jumping Jack Flash. I know that dates me, but that sort of energizes me. So you have music that will energize you and music that will relax you. And using music that is supposed to energize you to relax you might not work, and music that is supposed to relax you to energize you probably won't work either. So really understanding this as well is really important.
0: Well, there's no question music can put you in a different state of mind and mood, right?
1: Totally. And I mean, what we were talking about before, we have not even brought into the fact the emotional healing aspect, which is so very, very important. Listening to different types of music can be so, you know, you can be really down, and perhaps listening to the blues is going to work for you, or perhaps listening to some sort of up-tempo dance music will work to you, because again, we're all unique vibratory beings, and if we can kind of create almost like a musical RX for ourselves, a prescription, figure out what types of music make us feel good, and then when we're feeling down, play that music.
0: What is the divine name that you have in your book, Ascension Harmonics?
1: Okay, so the divine name is that tetragrammaton, that biblical four-letter name that Moses was said to have received on Mount Sinai, and I received by simply working. I work with the vowel sounds to resonate the chakras, and about 30 years ago, I woke up one day and literally I received guidance, if you like, to make the sounds of the vowels going from the head, from the crown down to the root, and then going back up. Normally, when you resonate the chakras, you go up. This one, I went down and then up, and it just it blew me away, because not only did I feel this incredible energetic charge, but also I heard this really elongated sound that we listened to in the track, the awakening thing that we talked about before. So the divine name, if you like, is I think it's a universal, because it works with vowel sounds, and vowels are universal. They're found in every tradition. You can't have language without vowels. And in many of the magical traditions, George, the sounds of the earth plane were the consonants. The sounds of the higher planes were the vowel sounds. They were like the bridge to the divine.
0: Is there any magic involved here, Jonathan?
1: Well, George, I think the original magicians were also musicians.
0: Explain.
1: Okay. So a lot of the court magicians were also, they understood how to use music as a transformational tool. And when you get it, whether you're working with the shamans or the brujos or the magicians in different traditions, they work with enchantment, to enchant, to use sound, to basically put people into altered states. So I would say that magic is oftentimes fundamental in the creation of music.
0: Does science get involved in any of this?
1: Of course. I mean, I try to blend both science and spirituality, because, I mean, that's really the balance of the left and the right brain. And we can learn to use different frequencies to cause our brain waves to go into different, states of vibration, going from what is called beta, which is what I'm talking to you now. I'm kind of, the brain is operating at around 12, 13 to 15 cycles a second, going down to alpha, which is going down to about 8 to 12, going down to theta, which is around 4 to 8 cycles a second, then delta. And you can use brain wave frequencies. Here's something I'm just going to hit this for a moment, but this, for example, will help with just if I just hit this, this is going to affect you. You can hear that bowl for a second.
0: Yeah.
1: And from Tibet, the Tibetans had great knowledge of using sound to alter the consciousness. And so on a level, you're totally on where there is this mix of both the science and spirituality working together to create a new form of therapeutic music.
0: What's the biblical story of the walls of Jericho that came tumbling down?
1: You betcha. And that is an example of sympathetic resonance. They figured out the vibrational frequencies of the wall, and the people went around seven times, beating horns, and then they gave a great shout, and the walls came down. So if they had somehow understood, and I'm sure they did, the resonance factor, they could have done something like that. This is something our scientists know. You've probably seen a film of a bridge collapsing in a windstorm, because what happens is the winds cause the bridge literally to go into resonance, and resonance is a great way of sometimes amplifying healing, but also can, as the same way, there are two different ways that sound can be used to heal. You can use constructively helping the frequency of the organ, or destructively, which is basically sort of destroying the intruder, the virus that's there. And in the same way, the bridge collapsed, the frequencies, the vibrations were too much.
0: Let's go to some calls. Roy in Texas. Start us off east of the Rockies. Hi, Roy.
2: Hello there. You just plugged right into what I was thinking about. The pipe organ makers knew that real long pipes, the longest pipes that they would admit to making were 32-foot pipes, which are about 15 or 16 hertz, which is about the minimum that somebody can hear. And but people, whenever something happened, what happened to the instrument? It doesn't feel the same way. They actually had 64-foot long pipes.
0: Wow.
2: Which people could feel, but they didn't hear them.
0: What is more powerful, Jonathan, lower hums or higher hums?
1: Well, it depends what you're doing it for, but what the gentleman's talking about is great, and it's so interesting. Yes, these really long, you're talking about extremely low frequencies that can be used beneficially, or that can be used not so beneficially, depending upon your the purpose and the tuning of it. So a brilliant thing, yes, pipe organs. This reminds me, there was a fellow by the name of Professor Gauveau, who was a French physicist who was basically researching the penny whistle, and he built a 6-foot pneumatically driven penny whistle. And unfortunately, he used it once, and all the lab assistants died by their organs were ruptured by the sound. So the police seized the penny whistle, and all the plans for that disappeared. But it is actually a true thing that occurred. So sound can be used to heal. And also, if you don't know what you're doing, or if you are not a nice person, you can use it for alternate purposes. So I just want to acknowledge that it is a powerful, powerful tool that we need to be aware of.
0: Let's go to Ted in California. Ted, go for it.
3: Hey, George and Jonathan. Yeah, that bridge was in Tacoma. I've been up there a bunch. I travel around a lot. You know, I'm a San Franciscan. My buddy Lycan used to spearhead our tribe's entry into the Carnival Parade. We're the only non-corporate sponsored float. A couple decades ago, we put just one drummer and then five didgeridoo players with five 55-gallon drums, and then we mic'd those drums, and we were, you know, these kids worked a whole year to decorate our thing. We had the wildest float, and we decided we were the party about halfway through the parade, so we just cut off, and I'll tell you, like zombies, 1,000 people, I mean, followed our float back to the warehouse and just started this nonstop block party, and it was because of the hum of those didgeridoos bumping out. That was the most amazing sound ever. And my question for you, Jonathan, hey, have you ever flown down to Iquitos and gone out there to find out what your spirit animal is? And I'll need to take my...
1: My spirit animal has definitely come to me in different places, but I want to just acknowledge that the fact that there is that sound produces a field effect that people they may not be aware of it, but they are affected by it. And I know that with your didgeridoos and all that stuff, you are basically putting people into altered states of consciousness almost immediately through that phenomena. So kudos to you. That's a very cool story.
0: Jonathan, you've said that our voice is also a healing instrument. Tell me about that.
1: George, well, once again, I think the voice is the most powerful healing instrument. In the Seven Secrets of Sound Healing, the fifth secret is that the voice is the most healing instrument. Why? Number one, we all have one. Number two, it doesn't require electricity or batteries. And number three, the owner's manual is easy to use. And once again, talking about the hum, and I really... Just we talked about the physiological benefits of the hum, and everybody can hum and experience.

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3: Create a 1+1=3 phenomena and really overcome a lot of the difficulties that humankind has currently created for itself. So I share this with anybody because you don't really have to be a singer, but it's using your voice and using your voice in a matter of speaking kindly.
4: Let's go to Mayette in New York. Hello, Mayette. How you doing?
5: Yes, good morning. Oh, Jonathan, what a wonderful guest you are, as usual, for George. And I think of you somewhat as a shaman, for sure, in your use of sound. And when I need to sort of regroup and deal with the unconscious things, that those unconscious wounds we're not even aware of, I sit down at the computer and I listen to, I have a playlist, and it's just so calming and soothing. But my two-part question, and I listen over the air, is firstly, are you familiar with a story that goes back to the Art Bell days? And that's the Coral Castle in Florida, a diminutive man who came from abroad and had quite a story, but was able to build this very, very unique coral castle with huge blocks of stone. And somehow the speculation is the only way that he could put that together, as is some speculation on how the pyramids were done with the sound. So I like your comment on that. And the second part, I recently got a book, and Amazon seems to know me better than I know myself in certain ways, because they put up a book that I haven't gotten into yet, but it concerns the use of tuning forks for healing of all type. And so maybe you can give me a heads up as if you're familiar with the use of tuning forks and a capsulization as to how it works. And I'll listen over the air. Thank you so much, the both of you. Peace and love.
4: Thanks, Wyatt. Go ahead with the tuning forks first.
3: Well, first, George, the Coral Castle, very cool. That's acoustic levitation, something that I know you're as interested in as I am, because indeed, this well may have been one of the ways that the ancients understood how sound could be used to literally change the gravitational field of giant blocks of stone and whatnot, whether we're talking about the pyramids or Machu Picchu or the Coral Castle as of recent times. And in fact, there are also stories of Tibetans basically chanting and being able to levitate stones so that they could literally build these monasteries in these cliff walls. So this is, once again, I would say it's a combination of science and spirituality with that one. Tuning forks, well, I've got my tuning forks here, and we'll just, for everyone, we're going to hit the C and G 2-3 ratio.
4: Wow.
3: Hope that wasn't too loud.
4: I'm only gone tuning deaf forks now.
3: Was that too loud? I'm sorry. I apologize. Sorry. Yikes. Apologies to anybody that was affected by that. But that is the ratio of 2-3 that is called the Pythagorean fifth. And that balances actually the energy field of the body as well as the brain, the left and right hemispheres of the brain. And there's all this different knowledge. As you probably know, on our healingsounds.com website, we sell tuning forks. And now they've really, the use of tuning forks has really made it into big business. And I applaud anyone who works with them and uses them. But I would just suggest that you don't necessarily get trapped into believing, for

0: example that that there are frequencies for emotions, such as that a particular frequency would be the frequency of love.
1: I just was going to ask you that. If the
0: there are those who have that say that this particular frequency is a frequency of love. And George, if that would be the case, then a mother would have to be using a tuner in order to sing to her baby a lullaby and generate the energy of love. And that's absurd. That's absurd. Love can be generated on any sound. It's not a frequency, and we're deluding ourselves. We're really limiting our consciousness if we have to limit our understanding of love to frequencies.
1: We're going to come back in a moment with Jonathan Goldman and take final calls. His website is linked up at coasttocoastam.com. 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
3: This is the Bloomberg Black Business Beat. Barack Obama's long-awaited presidential center in Chicago is open.
4: President Obama is the first digital president. We have the ability to digitize all of his presidential records, which we are paying for, and the National Archives is doing that.
3: That's Valerie Jarrett. She's CEO of the Obama Foundation and former senior advisor to President Obama while he was in office. The center is an update on the tradition of former presidents opening a library, in that it isn't a library. In fact, it'll have very few physical archives.
4: Why would we take up space on our campus in the middle of this incredible city with paper when it could be digitized?
3: Instead, the center will house video and interactive displays, a basketball court, community gardens, walking trails, and even a branch of the Chicago Public Library.
4: All blending into the urban fabric, and it's the first presidential center that's located in an urban area.
3: I'm Bloomberg's Justin Milliner on the Black Business Beat.
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20: 434 in the Loud Security Systems Traffic Center. Traffic pacing on I-20 in a couple of spots here is 20 West at 285 in DeKalb. That was slowing you down, getting a little bit better there. Feel really sluggish and on the brakes. 20 headed westbound past home, so be on the lookout for that. Come upon that at speed. Stephanie Stallworth, Triple Team Traffic, 95.5 WSB.
21: I'm WSB meteorologist Christina Upward. Sunny skies Wednesday with low humidity, high 86, dropping down to the mid to upper 60s on Thursday morning. Thursday afternoon, fair skies with a high around 87. Humidity returns for the weekend with highs in the low 90s.
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1: We'll be back with final calls with Jonathan Goldman in just a moment on Coast to Coast. On our next Coast to Coast program, Olivia Fox Cobain joins us to talk about charisma and how it works. 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And I guess Tom is not ready for that. 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

0: And welcome back to our final segment with Jonathan Goldman. His website is linked up at coasttocoastam.com. Jonathan, you do a great job, by the way.
1: Thank you, sir. As do you.
0: How did the ancients know what they did and we didn't know it?
1: That is a great question. You know, when we talk about the ancients, George, I think sometimes we don't give them enough credit in terms of not only their technological awareness, but the fact is that there may have well been civilizations. This is a whole nother topic, but there well may have been civilizations far before anything that we have in terms of our recorded history. And I'm going to just do a shout out to the fact that more and more people are looking at the different religious spiritual texts and seeing that there seemed to be some sort of indication that not only were there civilizations before that, but also that there were communication with realms of consciousness that may have come from the skies. So, if you take that into account, then we are only now beginning to recover a lot of the lost information, which includes this divine name, these ascension harmonics that we were talking about before.
0: And they had technology way beyond anything we've been able to guess.
1: You betcha. And the question is, were they able to wisely use the technology? That's a big question.
0: Back to the phones. Let's take some more. Jim in Delaware. Go ahead, Jimmy.
2: Hey, George. I'm just calling to correct Jonathan. You keep saying the name that God gave Moses on Mount Sinai. Thing is, it doesn't have vowels. You keep mentioning vowels. You know his holy name is YHWH. That's all I'm calling for. The Jews have a way of saying it. I wouldn't say it. I know how to say it, but I think I revere God more than just to say it.
0: What are you saying, Jimmy?
2: I'm saying Jonathan was saying that holy name that God gave Moses on the mountain had vowels. He refers to vowels. It doesn't have vowels.
0: You're talking about Yahweh?
2: Yeah, that's what I mean. That's the way we say it as Gentiles or whatever. But it's spelled YHWH, no vowels.
1: So, sir, if I can just for a moment suggest to you, and the book, you might find the book interesting because I was under the same understanding as you. And then I got a book that was called Teach Yourself Biblical Hebrew. Biblical Hebrew. And I was doing fine until I got to the third chapter that talked about there being four of the Hebrew consonants that also doubled as vowel sounds. They were the Y, the H, and the V, and the H. I'm not going to get into it now. I understand where you're coming from, but if you dive deeper into it, you find that actually in biblical Hebrew, there was this understanding. This is knowledge that has escaped a lot of people.
0: Jonathan, I've always said Yahweh. Was I correct?
1: Well, indeed, that would be one way of doing it, but I think that the saying it is different than intoning it. You heard what it sounded like when I intoned it. It had a very different feeling than just speaking it.
0: Good point. Tell us about your books. Where do we get them?
1: You can get them at the Healing Sounds website, of course. And if you go to the Healing Sounds website, we have this wonderful, because Ascension Harmonics is going to be out very shortly. If you pre-order it, we have all these different special gifts for you, or you can get them on Amazon or, I think Simon & Schuster, all these different, but I'm going to suggest that people do get it from the Healing Sounds website, because once again, we have videos and recordings and all that stuff that are free gifts to people if they are interested. It supports the author, too.
0: Are there different sounds for different events in different modalities?
1: Yeah. And for sure. And the you know, I don't want to say the ancients, but of course, in whether you're dealing with something, an event such as the solstice that we just came by, there would be people. What happens is that people assign, if you like, different sounds, different chants, different musical things, and this gets adopted by the people. So you get, and I'm going to get a little metaphysical here, but you get a thought form, which is like a collective consciousness. In the magical term, it's known as an egregore, which is like a combined thought form created from the beliefs of people. And this can be very, very powerful in terms of our being guided to how and what sounds to be used for the different events.
0: Let's go east of the Rockies. Nancy in Massachusetts. Hi, Nance.
3: Hi, thanks for taking my call.
0: Sure.
3: I hope you don't mind this question, but I found that many of the sounds were a little uncomfortable for me, sort of like tags in the back of a shirt, and I'm wondering how one can still benefit from the sounds. Do I have to go to lullabies and symphonic music?
1: Listen, thank you very much for that, and I think one of the first things I was talking about was the fact that we are all unique vibratory beings. Also, I'm going to suggest that this is not the best way of listening to them. And you might find that if you listen to them, in the environment, they weren't meant to be, for the most part, listened to, in 1 minute sequences. Most of them are done sometimes 3 minutes to a half hour or whatnot. But I honor it because you might like classical music. You might like symphonic music. We're all different, and our nervous system, our ears, everything. We need to honor it. So thank you for honoring yourself. I appreciate that.
0: And one of them was scary. One of them was light and entertaining. The other was fun.
1: I honor that. Which one was scary?
0: I think that you had the second one, awakening.
1: Yeah, that might be, because it may be one of the most powerful, sacred, divine connections. And it's like, wow. So I appreciate that it's scary, because it needs to be a sound filled with awe. So it is an awesome sound. So I'm really glad that it created that effect.
0: Let's go to Rick in Tennessee, first time caller. Hi, Rick.
4: Good morning, George. Good morning, Jonathan. Thanks for taking my call. If I could, real quick, a shout out to Maya and Cornelius. I always learn something from those two. Jonathan, to you, my question. I just had a lower lumbar fusion about 6 months ago, and I'm pretty much at my wit's end. My feet feel like they're plugged into the wall still. And about 2 weeks ago, I started listening to some frequencies. I was, oddly enough, laying on the kitchen floor earlier this morning and listening to your 528 hertz matrix video on YouTube. And speaking of the ancients, just in your last little bit, I've heard that the King's Tomb is tuned to 528 hertz. One, is that true? And what's the best frequency for nerves and healing my back and feet?
1: Wow. I don't believe that the King's Chamber is. I think the King's Chamber is really a lot closer to 440, actually. But regardless, the best frequency, sir, oh, my goodness gracious, I can't give you medical advice over the air, but sometimes you might find that very low frequencies. And then you have to understand that a low frequency, it doesn't mean a bad frequency. We're talking about a high frequency, low frequency. I'm talking about a low pitch frequency, something that really creates a vibration and a resonance, might be very, very helpful for relieving some of your problems in that area. Does that make sense?
0: It sure does. Let's go to Mike in South Carolina. Michael, go ahead.
5: Yeah, hi. Fit hearing aids for 50 years. And first of all, the first frequency we use is 1,000 hertz, because that is the easiest to hear and start a patient off. But what I wanted to say, two things. Hearing is the first sense to come online when you're being formed in the body. And it's the last sense to leave you. And I know this for a fact because, well, I won't go into stories. But the voice into, let's say, a pregnant stomach, do that. Husbands, do that. Get your baby, you know, used to your voice. And the bones and the cochlea in the ear are first formed, and they follow the rest of your life. But the, oh, no, there was one more thing. John Wanamaker store in Philadelphia has some of the longest organ pipes in the world, and they go up over two stories tall.
0: Oh, my God.
5: All right. Yeah.
0: Give us your thoughts on talking to the baby in the womb, Jonathan.
1: Listen, I think what that gentleman said was brilliant. Thank you very much. Yes, indeed. The ear forms supposedly before the brain about the eighth week in utero. And of course, the last sense to go. And in fact, in the Tibetan tradition, there's a book that is called the Tibetan Book of the Dead, but it's actually called the Bardo Thodol, or the Book Upon Hearing, Book of Liberation Upon Hearing in the Afterlife, or the Bardo. So hearing is extremely important, and we could do a show on that, but thank you so very, very much for reminding us of the importance of the ear and hearing. For us, there probably wouldn't be much sound if we couldn't hear.
0: When I was 22 years old, Jonathan, I got the Tibetan Book of the Dead. It was fascinating. Mm-hmm. Fascinating.
1: It's brilliant. One of the great purveyors of the Tibetan Book of the Dead, a fellow by the name of Robert Thurman, who is the father of Uma Thurman, just passed away a couple of, and he was a great Tibetan scholar, and fascinating book, and it's something that's worthwhile for anybody to look at and read, just because we all pass on, and it's one great tradition's perspective of what happens when we die.
0: Denise in Chicago, east of the Rockies. Hi, Denise. Go ahead.
6: Hello, George. How are you doing tonight?
0: Doing okay. Hello, thank you.
6: Thank you. I'm so glad. This is the second time I've called in this week, and I'm very happy to be able to talk to Jonathan. How are you, Jonathan?
1: I am great, thank you.
6: Excellent. I'm calling because I just started getting involved with frequencies, and I saw on YouTube that there are frequencies to help repel, like, bad energy from your body and connect with the good energy that created us all. And they talked about making an E-A-O sound on three different frequencies to connect, like, dawn with that far-off energy. Are you familiar with this? I think it's a monad is a good energy, and the bad energy starts with an A. Are you familiar with that and the frequencies and bringing in good energy? Because it really seems to have helped.
1: Well, I hate to say it, but the that divine name that we've been talking about, the Tetragrammaton, from my perspective, three of the vowel sounds are the E-O. So, makes sense to me is all I got to say. So once again, it's universal and people are picking it up, and you're going to find this in all these different traditions. So if it works for you, by gosh and by golly, you should try it and go for it and do it with as much love and zest and gusto as you can. And I bet you'll have some really good success.
0: Let's go to Elias in California, west of the Rockies. Elias, go for it.
7: Yes, I'm a musician that did a recording a few years ago in 520 frequency. And when we were doing the playback in the house, we were listening to it. There happened to be a kitten that was very rambunctious. The moment the music started, it jumped on its little tree and it fell asleep.
0: Huh.
7: The moment the music was over, it woke up and became that little rambunctious little cat again. Started running everywhere. But the moment we were in 520 frequency, it stopped and calmed down and went to sleep.
0: Does it affect animals, Jonathan?
1: Yes, but I'm also going to suggest that it probably wasn't only the frequency, but the gentleman, that you're playing had a lot to do with it. If your playing wasn't really soothing, it wouldn't have mattered what frequency you used.
0: That's the way to do it. Thanks, Elias. Appreciate it. Only got a few seconds left here, Jonathan. Tell people if they want to get part of the sound healing, what do they do?
1: Well, once again, I like to think of our website, healingsounds.com, as a portal into all the different realms of sound. It's probably the oldest and most well-known website for using healing. We've got lots of free downloads, lots of free information. I was put on this planet to help awaken people to the power of sound and music to heal and transform. And I invite people to go to our website. I think they will have a very good time there.
0: Super. Thank you. Jonathan Goldman, his website is healingsounds.com, linked up at coasttocoastam.com. For Dan Galante, Tom Danheiser, Sue Tricus, Lex Lonehood, Sean Latasseur, Alec Fernandez, Tim Banal, George Knapp, and Richard Serrett, I'm George Norrie, somewhere out there on Coast to Coast AM. We'll see you on our next edition. Until then, be safe, everyone.

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7: Good morning. It's 5 o'clock. I'm Chris Chandler. This is Atlanta's morning news. Thank you for waking up with us on a Wednesday. Our top local stories.
8: A big tax increase is heading to one DeKalb County City.
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7: These stories coming in less than 90 seconds. First, though, let's get traffic and weather. Here's Smiley Martin McCann.
10: Okay, can't make the transition from 85 north onto Highway 316. That's temporarily being hauled out by construction that's breaking down. Right now, police are blocking that ramp that takes you from 85 north to Highway 316 eastbound. In the meantime, if you're trying to get from Duluth into Lawrenceville, use Highway 120, Duluth Highway. Next report at 510 from the Loud Security Systems Traffic Center, Triple Team Traffic, 95.5 WSB.
11: A refreshing start this morning. Many of us are in the 60s at the moment. And later on today, even though as we climb into the 80s, it is with low humidity. So a fantastic Wednesday ahead of us. Lows tonight in the mid to upper 60s. Right now, 65 degrees in Canton, 65 in Lawrenceville. It is 62 in Hampton. Meteorologist Christina Edwards, 95.5 WSB.
7: At 5:01, our top local story on this Wednesday morning, a major property tax increase is coming to residents of one metro Atlanta city. WSB's Austin Ella reports live this follows. Extensive community outcry in the city of Brookhaven.
12: Yes, and Chris, the millage rate increase is Brookhaven's first in more than a decade, bumping up the city's tax rate by about 40%. The council approves that increase as hundreds of residents watch in person and in an overflow room. Mayor Pro Tem John Funny says the hike is needed to keep up with inflation and avoid a budget shortfall.
13: Our biggest interest is making sure we can continue to deliver essential services to our residents and maintaining our infrastructure and providing good public safety and preserving the quality of life. That's so important for us.
12: In total, the 40% hike accounts to just 7% of residents' tax bills. The rest comes from DeKalb County and the school district. That adds up to a jump of about $355 for the city's average $800,000 home. Deborah McSheffrey is among the many residents speaking out against the move.
14: I am appalled at the things that are being shoved down our throat
4: without any consideration for our thoughts or feelings.
12: Now, that vote does follow multiple public hearings and discussions on the matter, Chris.
7: DeKalb County as a whole has also proposed a slight property tax increase. Several other metro Atlanta counties say they have no plans to increase taxes this year, even with the rising costs of a lot of goods and services. 5:03 now with more news. Here are Judd Hickenbotham and Cheryl Castro.
9: Well, you can call it a resplost. Cobb County voters will decide on bringing back a special purpose local option sales tax. Cobb commissioners vote to re-implement the tax, which would fund more than $1 billion in improvements in several areas, including transportation and public safety.
8: The voters must still pass the plan in November. If approved, though, it would boost the county sales tax by 1%.
9: President Trump is expected to meet today with Republican senators who are hoping to get more answers about the current state of negotiations to end the conflict in the Middle East. It comes as Iran denies U.S. claims that it has allowed U.N. inspectors back into the nuclear inspectors back into the country. Iran also says it will maintain control of the Strait of Hormuz and ship traffic will never return to pre-conflict conditions.
8: Yeah, while the talks continue, correspondent Louis Martinez notes that all U.S. forces remain in the region.
14: Part of that is because, as we heard from President Trump, if he feels that at some point the Iranians are not going through with negotiations, he always keeps open that threat that all cards are on the table and that he could restart potential military operations against Iran.
8: And he says even the agency in charge of the nuclear inspectors admits it has no current plans of heading to Iran, but it says those plans could change with Secretary of State Marco Rubio traveling to the region.
9: A bill aimed at making it easier for Americans to buy a home now heads to the president's desk after being passed by the House and Senate. Correspondent Elizabeth Schulze says it limits the total purchases of single-family homes by large institutional investors to 350 each.
15: This really is trying to target the biggest investors that, you know, might just be buying up these properties in large sums and then trying to rent them out.
8: Now, she says large institutions only own about 2% of all houses in the U.S., so the measure likely won't free up a massive amount of units, but it could help some families finally move into their own homes.
9: It's 5:04. A longtime radio host posts a $10,000 bond on charges of aggravated assault and child cruelty after an alleged dust-up with his wife.
16: DJ Big Tigger, real name Darian Morgan, was arrested June 20th. His wife, Alicia Brown, alleges they argued in May in the bedroom over Morgan's texting with a coworker. Brown says Morgan tackled her to get back the phone she snatched. Then in the basement, when he was unable to hold her arms to keep her from unplugging the computer, she says he shoved her, making Brown stumble headfirst into the door. Her now deleted social media video 2 weeks ago appeared to show a black eye and stitches above her eyebrow. The third-degree child cruelty charge is because their teenager was home at the time of the fight. Veronica Waters, 95.5 WSB.
8: Pay raises for members of the Cobb County Sheriff's Office will have to wait.
17: The Cobb County Commission opts out of taking up the issue of raises for some members of the Sheriff's Department. Commissioners voting to pull the item that would give the increases to the deputy chief and the assistant deputy chief during Tuesday's meeting. There's no word when the measure that would authorize paying the deputy chief $215,000 a year and the assistant deputy chief $210,000 annually will be placed back on the agenda.
9: WSB's Michelle Wright reports the money for the raises would have come from another sheriff's office position that was set to go unstaffed.
8: Well, free HIV testing is available today in Douglasville.
18: Cobb and Douglas County Public Health has teamed up with Walgreens to offer free HIV testing.
19: Cobb County particularly is one of 48 counties, and not just in the state, but in the nation with the highest incident of recent HIV infections.
18: Sarah O'Reilly with Cobb and Douglas County Public Health says knowing your status is important so you can take action. Today's free testing is at the Walgreens on Fairburn Road in Douglasville starting at noon. Results are back in 20 minutes or less. There will be free testing on Saturday in Austell. 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
7: Well, I know I had. I bet you have forgotten all about them, too, when Atlanta's morning news continues in 3 minutes, though. An important update this morning about the American passengers who have been stuck all this time on the Hantavirus cruise ship. Plus, we'll get a triple team traffic check of I-85 up in Gwinnett County. And meteorologist Christina Edwards will have our exclusive 5-day forecast for the first time this morning. Very early look into the weekend. Stay with us. Good morning. It's 5:06.
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7: It's 5:10, coming up in less than 90 seconds. Kind of a wow accusation from Bill Gates about Jeffrey Epstein, the late Jeffrey Epstein. First, let's get traffic and meteorologist Christina Edwards' five-day forecast. Smiley Mart McKay first in the 24-hour traffic center.
10: Thanks, Chris. We just watched construction break down on Highway 316 eastbound just off of I-85 for a minute there. Could not make that transition from 85 north onto Highway 316 east. Now it's a clear shot from Duluth into Lawrenceville. Southbound inbound ride less than 10 minutes, 316 to 285. No early concerns out of coming through Alfredo Roswell, Sandy Springs on 400. And it's a good start, 575 at I-75 this morning, leaving Marietta, Woodstock, and Cartersville. How about the ride through downtown Atlanta, Stephanie? Stallworth.
6: You know, your downtown connector northbound and southbound actually in pretty good shape so far this morning. As you travel between Langford Parkway and 17th Street, no problems to or from the I-20 corridor. 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Next report at 5:20 from the Loud Security Systems Traffic Center. Triple Team Traffic, 95.5 WSB.
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11: Low humidity, so it's rather comfortable outside at this moment. However, we will see the humidity levels return later on this week. So take advantage of the dry weather while we have it. Today, mostly sunny, even with a high of 86. It feels rather comfortable, especially in the shade. Lows tonight in the mid to upper 60s. Tomorrow, partly cloudy, climbing to the mid to upper 80s. By Friday and Saturday, the humidity will be back in full force. Partly cloudy with morning lows in the 70s, afternoon highs in the low 90s, and a few pop-up showers and thunderstorms in the afternoon. That'll continue into early next week. Right now, 63 degrees in Fayetteville, 63 in Sandy Springs. It is 60 in Dallas. Meteorologist Christina Edwards, 95.5 WSB.
7: And good morning. Here we are for Wednesday, June the 24th. You're listening to Atlanta's Morning News. I'm Chris Chandler. Money updates coming in less than 5 minutes at 5:17. Home sales and mortgage rates, the two important economic reports we'll hear about today, and we'll tell you what to listen for at 5:17. 5:12 now.
8: Georgia lawmakers wrap up a short but expensive special legislative session.
4: Of the three major items that Republican lawmakers said they wanted to tackle during the special session, only one, changing the deadline to remove QR codes from ballots, was approved. House Minority Leader Carolyn Hughley is blasting the whole effort.
12: To the citizens of this state, my apologies for wasting so much of your money.
4: According to numbers from the state, just paying lawmakers for their time at the Capitol every day costs taxpayers more than $290,000, not including staff salaries or mileage reimbursements. At the state Capitol, Jonathan O'Brien, 95.5 WSB.
13: The House Oversight Committee releases a transcript of its interview with Microsoft co-founder Bill Gates on his long relationship with late sex trafficker Jeffrey Epstein. Correspondent Peter Harlambu says Gates admits he began meeting with Epstein because he thought his connections could help advance the health network of the Gates Foundation.
14: Gates said he was aware of Epstein's, quote, bad reputation stemming from his criminal conviction, but continued to see Epstein for 3 years.
8: Now, Gates also told the committee that after he ended their relationship, Epstein threatened to use information about Gates' extramarital affairs to force his way back into his life.
13: Well, after 42 days in quarantine, 18 American passengers exposed to Hanta virus on board a transatlantic cruise are officially released. Jake Rosemarin was one of six patients who spent the entire time at the National Quarantine Facility in Nebraska.
15: I wanted to make sure that I had quick access to the best medical care possible, and that's what I could get at that facility.
8: Now, two of those patients were sent to Emory Hospital here in Atlanta to be monitored. The outbreak left three cruise passengers dead. Health experts, though, stress Hanta virus does not pose a widespread threat to humans.
13: It's 5:14. Several candidates endorsed by President Trump win their primaries around the country Tuesday, including South Carolina and Maryland. But it was also a big night for New York City Mayor Zohran Mamdani in that state's congressional races, which could be a bellwether for November.
16: All three candidates he endorsed coming out victorious, raising questions about whether Mamdani's far-left politics can translate into national momentum.
8: Lionel Moyes reports Republicans seized on the moment, though, claiming Democrats are surrendering to Mamdani and the socialist wing of the party.
13: U.S. diesel prices hit a new milestone as they continue to come down.
26: The cost of diesel in the U.S. has fallen below $5 a gallon for the first time since mid-March. AAA says the national average retail price has declined to $4.98, down from a peak of $5.69 a gallon in April, but still well above the $3.76 a gallon recorded just before the U.S.-Iran war. Diesel's surge raised costs for businesses and consumers who rely on the fuel for freight transportation, heating, and power generation. I'm Bloomberg's Gina Cervetti for 95.5 WSB.
8: A federal judge rules the Trump administration cannot block food stamp recipients from buying sugary products.
27: The Make America Healthy campaign says taxpayers shouldn't subsidize obesity and diabetes, but the judge sided with the plaintiffs, who said the ban makes it difficult for people with chronic illnesses to access food or drinks necessary to maintain their health.
13: Reporter Wayne Cabot says the judge ruled that the federal government cannot arbitrarily decide which foods could be covered under the $100 billion SNAP program for low-income Americans.
8: Well, it's a first for the Paulding County Sheriff's Office as Sheriff Ashley Henson completes the training at the FBI National Academy in Virginia. He is the first member of the department to finish the 10-week training course.
13: It's considered to be one of the most prestigious law enforcement leadership programs in the world. The department says Henson has returned home with new ideas, partnerships, and experience that will benefit the citizens of Paulding County. It's 5:16.
7: Coming at 5:21, we'll update the latest weather for you, and we'll get you to work on time, too. Let's check your money next, though. Here's Bloomberg's Andrew O'Day this morning.
28: A thaw, though likely a short-lived one, in the nation's cold housing market. This morning, the Commerce Department delivers its May measure of U.S. new home sales. Bloomberg Economics points to word from builders that home shoppers stopped by model and spec homes in greater numbers last month to predict an increase from April. But those same builders say traffic has weakened again in June, suggesting the improvement may have been only temporary. The Mortgage Bankers Association will give its latest reading of mortgage rates, which have held below levels seen last year, but also have hovered above 6.5% for the benchmark 30-year fixed loan. The past few trading days on Wall Street have been rough on tech stocks, especially those connected to AI, as worry rises that the recent AI investment boom may have been overdone. For the latest indication, the market turns today to earnings from memory chip maker Micron Technology, whose products increasingly are used and relied upon by AI companies.
7: Stock futures are up ahead of the opening bell this morning. That benchmark Brent crude oil price has dropped now per barrel to the level where it stood the day before the war started. So that is definitely a milestone. 517 now, so much unpleasantness between so many countries these days of one form or the other. It's good to hear this. World Cup fans in this country. Reporter Ocean Singh talked to a few from Norway.
9: You guys have got three generations of y'all in from Norway. What's it been like sharing this with you guys' family?
17: It's such a blast. It's memory for life.
9: Right.
18: Being together with my family, with my sons and my grandchildren, and watching the game with my grandchildren, great. Hey, great.
7: Nice to hear. World Cup match in Atlanta this evening, 6 o'clock, Morocco and Haiti at Mercedes-Benz Stadium. Team USA back in action tomorrow night in Los Angeles against Turkey. There is a major sporting event, longtime Atlanta fixture, leaving. And you'll hear which when Atlanta's morning news continues in 4 minutes, right along with traffic and weather. It's 518.
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7: It's 522. Let's get right to traffic and weather's Atlanta's morning news continues. Here's Mark McKay.
0: No concerns, Chris, heading up from the south side. Like what I see on I-85, leaving Palmetto into Fairburn, Union City. The 75 ride is clean. McDonough into Stockbridge, Morrow passing Hartsfield Jackson, Atlanta International. West Freeway out of Douglasville is on time, passing Six Flags over Georgia. How about that sometimes pesky East

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1: Pounds and get back into shape.
2: Yeah, proponents of the drugs insist they're different from steroids because they only help with weight loss and not overall performance. But some now want them on sports banned substances list.
1: Well, it's a house call hundreds of thousands of miles away. An emergency room doctor is set to head to the International Space Station next month as part of an 8-month mission to study how the human body changes in space.
3: Inside the body, there's also changes that are occurring. Blood flow is changing. The way that your heart is pumping is changing. And we know this because when astronauts land, they go through that significant amount of medical testing to rehabilitate them from spaceflight.
2: Medical contributor Dr. Darian Sutton says the immediate work for Dr. Anil Menon will involve the vein structure of astronauts. Menon previously worked as the managing director of astronaut health for SpaceX.
1: Atlanta's losing its premier pro golf tournament. The Tour Championship will be hitting the road after next year. Officials say they want to rotate the event to different courses around the country as they switch to match play.
2: East Lake has hosted the season-ending tournament since 2004. The course could remain in the rotation, though, to host it again in the future. It's 525.
4: Here's WSB consumer expert Clark Howard now.
5: This is a brutal thing. You're ill or you got hurt and somebody calls for an ambulance. Do you know that the federal No Surprises Act provides you no protection against bill shock from an ambulance service? If it's an air ambulance, yes. But if it's a normal ground ambulance, no. They can charge you whatever they want. And these bills can be backbreaking. That's why so many people now call an Uber or a Lyft when they need to go to a hospital because they're worried about what the ambulance charge will be. But let's say you get one of these huge bills. Some states now have protections for you. And you want to check, do an online search, use an AI tool to see if there's an ambulance protection statute in your state. Otherwise, you negotiate the bill. Don't just pay the zillion dollars. 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
4: Tell you, I had an unexpected ambulance ride a few months ago. Got the rejection for part of the bill from the insurance company. I called them, said, where did it cut off? Did it cut off at Briarcliff, the coverage, or down 2nd Avenue? Did it cut off there? They decided I would not have to pay the $300. Definitely can help to protest or appeal. Clark is exactly right. Coming up, when Atlanta's morning news continues at 5:30, you'll hear our top stories, including Cobb County residents getting a chance to decide about spending millions of dollars for some road improvements. It's 5:26.
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12: Will, good morning. It's 5:30. I'm Chris Chandler. This is Atlanta's morning news. Thank you for waking up with us. 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
14: Georgia plays a role in a national health care fraud takedown.
12: 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First, traffic and weather. 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
15: Can't find anything wrong with I-285. No construction concerns on Atlanta's bypass circling the city, so it's a clear shot between Smyrna Vinings, Sandy Springs, into Dunwoody and Doraville across that north side perimeter as things get rolling here on a Wednesday. Next report at 5:40 from the Loud Security Systems Traffic Center, Triple Team Traffic, 95.5 WSB.
16: Clear skies this morning and comfortably cool. We are going to rise to a high of 86 today. However, that is with low humidity, so still comfortable to be outside. Lows tonight back down to the mid to upper 60s. Right now, 64 degrees in Cartersville, 63 in Powder Springs, and 67 degrees in Conyers. Meteorologist Christina Upwards, 95.5 WSB.
12: It's 5:31. Our top local story. Vote over a special sales tax that would fund millions of dollars in improvements across Cobb County. It's heading to the ballots there this fall.
17: Cobb County Commissioners voting to re-implement a special purpose local option sales tax to fund over $1.1 billion in improvements across a wide range of areas countywide.
18: For the purpose of unincorporated county and municipal improvements, including transportation, public services, public safety, facilities, and technology.
17: Residents will vote on approving the SPLOST, which would equal a 1% increase in the county's sales tax this November. Michelle Wright, 95.5 WSB.
12: So among the projects, this tax would fund a new $174 million state court building, $130 million for road resurfacing, $60 million worth of improvements at the county jail. Similar votes are expected in several other counties here this fall, including renewals of transportation penny sales taxes in Fulton and Henry counties. It's 5:32. With more news, here are Judd Hickenbotham and Cheryl Castro.
19: Brookhaven residents make their voices heard as the city approves a major property tax increase over the rollback millage rate.
20: Brookhaven's 2.74 to 3.85 millage rate would hit at the same time as increases from DeKalb County and the school district, so residents like Linda Podger-Williams feel pressed.
21: If we need to tighten our belt, now is the time we need to do it.
20: Mayor Pro Tem John Funny says rising costs are out of their control. He says bridging the $6 million budget gap without a tax increase could mean layoffs and less service.
22: We would have to cut about 60 staff members. And of course, that means there will be cut throughout all departments, including police.
20: Funny says Brookhaven's average $800,000 homeowner would pay an extra $355 a year. Veronica Waters, 95.5 WSB.
13: President Trump's expected to sign a massive housing affordability bill today with the goal of lowering prices. The bill cleared the House last night, a day after passing through the Senate with overwhelming bipartisan support.
17: Yeah, the bill would cut away some of the red tape and make it easier to build homes while also placing limits on institutions.
19: institutional investors. It restricts the purchase of new single-family homes by such investors that already own at least 350 of these homes.
13: New this morning in the conflict in the Middle East, the head of the UN's nuclear agency says Iranian nuclear enrichment sites will be visited by his inspectors. The statement is in response to a contradictory claim by Iran and backs up what the White House says, that the inspections are a key component in the interim deal between the U.S. and Iran to end the conflict.
0: Iran's foreign ministry says there are no new plans to let inspectors into their nuclear sites.
9: They know they're wrong. They told us inside, and we have it down 100% inspections.
0: Still, President Trump saying there's, quote, no rush for these inspections to begin.
19: Rachel Scott reports President Trump is expected to meet with Republican senators today, and some of those senators are hoping for an update on talks with Iran. Meanwhile, senators passed the Iran War Powers Resolution by a vote of 50 to 48. That resolution directs the president to remove military forces from the conflict with Iran. The largely symbolic measure signals lawmakers' growing frustration, but it does not carry the force of law.
13: It's 534. Cobb and Douglas County Public Health is offering free HIV testing today. Screenings happen at the Walgreens on Fairburn Road in Douglasville.
10: We'll be there from noon to 5 p.m. offering free confidential HIV testing as well as other HIV prevention resources such as condoms and HIV self-test kits.
19: Sarah O'Reilly with Cobb and Douglas County Public Health says they'll be offering rapid results in about 20 minutes or less. There will also be free testing on Saturday in Austell. She says knowing your status is important so you can take action.
13: Well, a longtime Atlanta DJ and sports announcer is released on $10,000 bond after an alleged fight with his wife. Darian Morgan, who goes by the name Big Tigger, is arrested on aggravated assault and child cruelty charges. His wife, Alicia Brown, alleges they argued over Morgan's texting with a coworker.
19: He allegedly tackled her to get her phone back, his phone back after she snatched it. Brown also says Morgan shoved her, causing her to fall headfirst into a door. The couple's teen child was home at the time. Morgan denies the allegations.
13: Well, sizable pay raises for a couple top positions in the Cobb County Sheriff's Office are on hold for now. County commissioners take no action on a measure to raise salaries for the chief deputy and assistant chief deputy by $40,000.
19: Yeah, their pay would have gone up to $215,000 and $210,000 a year, but the item was pulled from the agenda during last night's meeting. No word when the measure will be taken up.
13: A stark warning on Capitol Hill about safety in the skies. An airline industry rep claims the close calls between planes that have made headlines in recent months may only be a small portion of the number of safety scares nationwide.
19: Hannah Batal reports lawmakers are debating whether to require GPS-based tracking technology on planes, which can show flight crews the traffic around them.
23: Congress is split. The Senate wants to require the technology on nearly every plane and limit the military's ability to fly with it switched off. But House lawmakers want a different approach due to concern about costs and military security.
19: The FAA insists America's skies are overwhelmingly safe, with close calls actually down this year. It's 536.
12: You heard President Trump touting the agreement for nuclear inspections in Iran, at least a purported agreement for them. This, worth noting, is the Iranian foreign ministry spokesman saying, and this is a quote, there is no procedure for inspections of Iran's nuclear facilities damaged as a result of the U.S. military aggression and the Zionist regime. Fundamentally, there is no procedure in this regard. So we will see. Coming up when Atlanta's Morning News continues in just 3 minutes from now, that special session of our state lawmakers, which concluded yesterday, how much it accomplished versus how much it cost you and me. Plus, we'll get traffic, a check of I-575, and the five-day forecast is coming too. 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
12: WSB's looking for a home for Cato. Chris Chandler here from Atlanta's Morning News. He's our WSB Dog of the Month with Paws Atlanta. 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
12: All right, 5:40 now. Good morning. I'm Chris Chandler, coming after traffic and our 5-day forecast in about 90 seconds from now. The big time former Olympian, now in big time criminal hot water. Here's Smiley Mark McKay now in the 24-hour traffic center.
15: Nothing to slow you out of Canton into Holly Springs Woodstock. 575 is clean down into Kennesaw. You're right at a Cartersville as well, crossing over Lake Allatoona into Marietta. Looking good. Out of coming into El Ferrado, Roswell, and Sandy Springs, 400 is an on-time ride. Stephanie Stallworth has you covered if you're trying to get into or out of Norcross.
27: Yeah, just picked up that overnight road work. It was 85 north near Pleasant Hill Road. Watch for crews there. They clear the scene and head home for the day. Your southbound ride also starting to pick up some volume heading in for 316 as you get in through Norcross. 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Complete recall 67A and get $500 and a chance to win a Miami getaway for two for the final race of the season. 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Triple Team Traffic, 95.5 WSB.
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16: Current temperatures are about 10 degrees cooler compared to this time yesterday. So absolutely enjoy the relatively dry feel to the air while we have it. The humidity returns later on this week. But today, sunshine and feeling quite nice with a high of 86. Lows tonight in the mid to upper 60s. Tomorrow, partly cloudy, high around 88. The humidity is back in full force by Friday. And Saturday, as well as Sunday, partly cloudy skies. Highs will be in the low 90s. A few pop-up showers and thunderstorms possible through the afternoons. Morning lows will be in the mid-70s. So right now, it's a comfortable 65 degrees in Marietta, 66 in East Point, 64 in Peachtree City. Meteorologist Christina Edwards, 95.5 WSB.
12: There is good oil news and good gasoline news, both this morning. You'll hear it on our money update in less than 5 minutes at 5:47. Good morning to you. I'm Chris Chandler. This is Atlanta's Morning News for Wednesday, June the 24th. It's 5:42 now.
13: Georgia is one of 45 states involved in the Justice Department's national health care fraud takedown.
5: The message is clear from the DOJ.
7: We will find you, seize any assets, and prosecute you to the fullest extent of the law.
5: And Georgia was part of that record-breaking health care fraud crackdown. Georgia's Attorney General saying 52-year-old Morrell Rutledge Jr. of Atlanta facing 40 counts of health care fraud in connection with more than $4 million in false billing. The federal indictment alleges he operated a medical practice known as Rutledge Medical Associates located in East Point. He's accused of submitting thousands of false and fraudulent claims to Georgia Medicaid. Sabrina Cupid, 95.5 WSB.
19: Georgia lawmakers wrap up a five-day special legislative session, but Minority Leader Carolyn Hughley says they have precious little to show for it.
11: We have wasted a lot of time and money, and where are we?
13: Only one of three major items that Republicans said they wanted to accomplish during the special session actually passed, changing the deadline to remove QR codes from ballots. State figures show paying lawmakers to come to the Capitol cost taxpayers roughly $290,000. That does not include staff salaries nor mileage reimbursements.
19: A newly released transcript shows Leslie Groff, that's Jeffrey Epstein's longtime executive secretary, told a House committee she was unaware of her boss's notorious sex trafficking.
14: Groff, who worked for Epstein in New York for more than 18 years, was previously described by her boss as a, quote, extension of my brain. She appeared as part of the committee's ongoing inquiry into the federal government's handling of investigations into Epstein and his alleged accomplices.
13: Peter Harlambous reports that Groff told lawmakers that she routinely scheduled massages for her boss, but never booked appointments for anyone she knew to be underage.
19: It's 5:44. Six-time Olympic alpine skiing medalist Bodie Miller is now facing drug charges.
27: Newly released court records show the 48-year-old gold medalist was arrested earlier this month in Idaho on misdemeanor drug charges. Bodie pleading not guilty to two counts, including possession of a controlled substance and possession of drug paraphernalia.
13: Stephanie Ramos reports Miller's arrest comes 8 years after Miller and his wife lost their 19-month-old daughter in a tragic drowning in their backyard swimming pool.
19: Well, today marks a full week for residents and firefighters dealing with a massive warehouse fire in the Boyle Heights section of Los Angeles.
18: We are feeling and experiencing this thick smoke that's coming in. It is also causing air quality concerns. An advisory was just extended, and the people here in East LA lining up for masks and air purifiers, telling us that they're now experiencing reports of headaches and lung problems.
13: Melissa Adan reports it's not the first time the solar panel warehouse burned. It happened 2 years ago, and the same company also had a facility in Washington State burn.
19: FedEx delivers a warning along with its packages that its expenses are increasing.
20: FedEx says earnings will grow this year as its turnaround efforts continue. However, demand is uneven, and the company is facing higher costs due to inflation. Wages are on the rise along with the expense of moving packages. It's also navigating uncertainty from the war in Iran, as well as shifting trade flows due to President Trump's tariffs. FedEx is seen as a barometer for the economy because it carries packages for a wide array of industries and consumers all around the world. I'm Bloomberg's Courtney Donahoe for 95.5 WSB.
13: It's 5:46.
12: And coming at 5:50, we'll update the latest weather and we'll get you to work on time, too. Let's check your money next. Here's Bloomberg's Andrew O'Day.
21: A prediction market just for the fun of it? Facebook and Instagram owner Meta Platforms is working on an application that would operate just like popular prediction markets, such as Kalshi and Polymarket, letting users participate in forecasting real-world events, such as sports and politics. But if it's launched, there's going to be a big difference. This market will not wager real money. The effort, codenamed Arena, inside the company would function instead on a points system. Unknown right now what kinds of things would be redeemed with the points. The market exchange that hosts S&P futures trading is bringing back a type of options contract it abandoned more than a decade ago, and which in the interim has become a popular trade on Kalshi and Polymarket. CBOE Global Markets is once again listing binary options on the mini S&P 500 index, which allows you to make yes or no bets on the S&P 500 rising or falling to certain levels.
12: Stock futures up ahead of the opening bell this morning. The Brent crude oil price per barrel, this is the benchmark, has dropped now to the level seen the day before the war started. Metro Atlanta gas prices per AAA down another penny overnight. 5:47 now. What are World Cup fans and players coming from abroad finding here? A lot of stuff we take for granted.
22: I had a bacon egg and cheese for the first time the other day, and I'll tell you, that for breakfast.
28: Trying Cheesecake Factory in America for the first time.
29: This is more exciting than Christmas Day for me. The menu was the size of a Bible. I've never seen anything like it.
30: I cannot speak English, but
0: Okay.
1: But I'm excited!
0: I love it! Yes!
2: Have you guys been to the U.S. before?
3: I've never been.
2: You've never been?
0: Oh, it's amazing, the people and the hospitality and the drinks and the brews and everything.
9: With the margaritas in the States.
0: Yeah.
9: Wow.
10: What's the biggest culture shock for you guys here?
17: The size of your food portion. Yeah.
10: And the tipping. Yeah, yeah, yeah. You guys have got three generations of y'all in from Norway. What's it been like sharing this with you guys' family?
9: It's such a blast. Uh-huh. It's memory for life.
12: The size of the food portions is what that one fellow said there for his biggest surprise. One found a high school stadium so amazing he thought he posted a video of it, bigger than anything in his whole country, he says, for sports. Atlanta's morning news continues in just 2 minutes with a triple team traffic check of I-285, forecast for the rest of the work week, and sayonara to a long time, big time Metro Atlanta sporting event. 5:48 now, that's a great time to get a guaranteed offer on your home from Mark Spain Real Estate at markspain.com.
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12: Well, 5:52, let's get traffic and weather. Atlanta's morning news continues on a Wednesday. Let's check that ring around the city. Here's Mark McKay.
15: Starting to slow up on the west side, Chris, and that's the construction slowing as you work on 285 southbound, the outer loop, approaching Hollowell Parkway, tight fit into that I-20 east ramp heading toward west Atlanta and eventually into downtown. A little bit of a crowd had gathered in Duluth out of Norcross, but that is breaking up. Just watch construction crews live in the Jam Cam, clear of their work, 85 northbound around Steve Reynolds Boulevard, exit 103. What do you see rolling into midtown, downtown Atlanta early, Stephanie Stallworth?
34: I get a few more folks out there for you now, headed northbound, coming up from Langford Parkway. Not too bad, get a little bit of volume as you head towards I-20 and get into the Grady Curve. Not bad into Midtown. Southbound also looks pretty good as you come in from 17th Street. Getting more folks out there, though, getting down towards I-20. 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Next report at 6 from the Loud Security Systems Traffic Center. Triple Team Traffic, 95.5 WSB.
2: We'll need the sunglasses today. Mostly sunny with a high of 86. Still mild for tonight. Lows settling to the mid to upper 60s. The heat and humidity return for the rest of this week. Right now it's 63 degrees in Peachtree City, 63 in Carrollton, and 60 in Powder Springs. Meteorologist Christina Upwards, 95.5 WSB.
3: The Falcons locking down tight end Kyle Pitts to a three-year extension, $54 million. He is 25 years old. It's 5:53.
19: Acting Director of National Intelligence Bill Pulte has reportedly fired six political appointees put in place by former Director Tulsi Gabbard. Another 45 were reportedly sent back to their home agencies. Pulte became the agency's acting director Friday.
13: No staffers have been removed from the counterterrorism group. Sources tell media outlets Pulte has been asking deputies and other directors for suggestions about cuts.
19: Prison sentences are handed down for a group of protesters involved in last year's shooting at an ICE detention center in Texas. Benjamin Song, the man accused of opening fire and striking a police officer, gets a 100-year sentence.
13: A handful of others accused of helping Song are sentenced to 50 years on terrorism charges. Federal prosecutors called the case domestic terrorism inspired by Antifa ideology. Supporters of the defendants accused the government of going overboard to send a message to anti-ICE protesters.
19: A federal investigators released their findings in the condo collapse on a Miami beach 5 years ago that killed 98 people. They say the columns in the Surfside condo began failing 3 weeks before the larger catastrophic collapse, causing cracks to grow and loads to shift in the pool deck.
13: Martin Langsfeld's sister, Nikki, and her husband died in the collapse.
4: It's extremely disappointing to get the update that we received. They moved into what they called their dream home, their dream apartment, to start their life, and exactly that is what took their life from them.
13: A Miami judge approved a more than $1 billion settlement for personal injury and wrongful death claims from the disaster.
19: Atlanta will no longer be the permanent home for a major sporting event.
5: Since 2004, Eastlake has hosted golf's season-ending tour championship, but that streak will end after the 2027 tournament.
6: We will introduce match play and a reimagined tour championship that will rotate among prestigious venues.
5: PGA Tour CEO Brian Rolapp says they're looking at courses the tour has never played before, including Pine Valley in New Jersey, Cypress Point in California, and Seminole in Florida. It is possible Eastlake could remain part of the rotation. Bill Caiaccio, 95.5 WSB.
13: It is 5:55.
3: You will hear our top stories when Atlanta's morning news continues at 6 o'clock. That is just 4 minutes from now, and in one metro community, you are waking up this morning to a major property tax increase. That will be our lead story. I'm Chris Chandler. You're listening to Atlanta's Morning News for this Wednesday. It is always great to have you along. We will get you where you need to be going and give you everything that's happened overnight, too. It's 5:56.
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3: Hey, it's 6 o'clock. Good morning. I'm Chris Chandler. This is Atlanta's morning news. Thanks for waking up with us. 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
19: We now know just how much Georgia's special session cost taxpayers.
3: These stories coming up in less than 90 seconds. First traffic and weather. Here is Smiley Mart McKay.
15: Can I-85 on the jam cam and a little bit of a crowd now gathering at Pleasant Hill Road. Just watch police usher home the work crews that have been working on both sides of I-85 near Pleasant Hill and Steve Reynolds Boulevard. So there is an early slowdown, just to be aware of that, leading Suwanee into Duluth and Norcross, especially around Gwinnett Place Mall. Next report at 610 from the Loud Security Systems Traffic Center. Triple Team Traffic, 95.5 WSB.
2: Here comes the sun, but we're in for a beautiful day today with mostly sunny skies, relatively low humidity, still warming to a high of 86. So stay hydrated if you're out and about today. Lows tonight in the mid-60s. The heat and humidity continues to build as we go into the weekend. Right now, 60 degrees in Dallas, 63 in Decatur, 64 in Covington. Meteorologist Christina Edwards, 95.5 WSB.
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21: What's the strategy? I mean, a year from now, we're going to be sitting here with the same crisis, looking at the same issue.
3: Well, Metro City giving approval of a big property tax increase despite extensive community opposition. WSB's Austin Eller reports live now the millage rate in Brookhaven's to jump by 40%.
22: Yes, Chris, this has been a big point of contention among city residents in recent weeks, but it now has final approval. That will mean a jump of about $355 annually on the city's average $800,000 home. Resident Steve Davidson says he believes this shouldn't have happened all at once.
23: I understand about having to cover the budget, and it's certainly noble to have a balanced budget, and I certainly encourage that. However, where the perception seems like it's gotten lost is, as someone else previously mentioned, you know, $400 means more to one person than it does another person.
22: But Mayor Pro Tem John Funny says the city can't wait any longer to figure this out due to a potential budget shortfall. He says much of the city's spending is up, all tied to rising prices across the board.
24: We're paying more because of the tariffs that have been placed on products coming from international countries. The gas prices have gone up, and everyone is experiencing this. Every household is experiencing this.
22: This is the city's first millage rate increase in more than a decade. Chris.
3: Elsewhere, DeKalb County's also proposed a slight property tax increase. This would also have an impact on Brookhaven residents. Many other cities and counties across Metro Atlanta are keeping taxes steady this year. It's 6:03. With more news, here are Judd Hickenbotham and Cheryl Castro.
19: Cobb County Commissioners will allow the voters to decide on bringing a special purpose local option sales tax. The commission has approved a move to re-implement the East Bloss that would raise more than $1 billion for public safety and transportation, among other projects.
13: Cobb voters will have the final say-so in the November elections. If approved, it would boost the county's sales tax by 1%.
19: The U.S. House passes a measure aimed at helping more Americans find affordable housing. It would limit major institutions from owning more than 350 homes each, although correspondent Elizabeth Schulze says those massive investment groups own just a fraction of all houses.
4: One report from the Government Accountability Office found it was just about 2% of all homes in the U.S. So we're not talking about, you know, a huge supply of homes that all of a sudden would come on the market because you don't have Wall Street owning them.
13: But it would help some families finally own their own home. The measure now heads to the president's desk for signature.
19: A longtime radio host posts $10,000 bond on allegations of aggravated assault and third-degree child cruelty.
5: His real name is Darian Morgan, but the DJ and Atlanta sports announcer is better known as Big Tigger. He was booked at the Fulton County Jail Saturday. Alicia Brown alleges her husband tackled her in the bedroom to get back his phone after she snatched it during an argument over text with a coworker. Then she says he held her arms in the basement as Brown tried to unplug their computer and shoved her, making her stumble headfirst into the door. A now-deleted video showed her 2 weeks ago with what appeared to be stitches above her eyebrow. The child cruelty charge stems from their teen being at home during the couple's fight. Veronica Waters, 95.5 WSB.
13: It is 6:04. Some members of the Cobb County Sheriff's Office will have to wait longer for a pay raise.
6: County commissioners were set to approve new salary compensation for the deputy chief and assistant deputy chief for the Cobb County Sheriff's Department, but the item was pulled from the consent agenda during last night's meeting. If approved, the annual pay for the deputy chief would have gone up to $215,000 a year, and for the assistant deputy chief, $210,000 a year. The money to increase their pay would have come from another position in the Sheriff's Department that would have gone unfulfilled. There's no word yet on when the measure will appear back before lawmakers. Michelle Wright, 95.5 WSB.
19: The Cobb-Douglas County Health Department teams up with Walgreens to offer free HIV testing today.
7: Cobb County is one of 48 counties, not just here in our state, but the nation, with the highest incidence of recent HIV infection. And according to Sarah O'Reilly with Cobb and Douglas County Public Health.
11: I want to stress that you really should know your status and get tested. That way you can take the next steps. If you're negative, you can get on PrEP. If you're positive, you can get on treatment and work on becoming undetectable.
7: Today's free testing is at the Walgreens on Fairburn Road in Douglasville starting at noon. The county also offering free testing at its clinics. Sabrina Cupid, 95.5 WSB.
13: Republican senators meet today with President Trump as they look for clarity about the current state of negotiations with Iran. The Iranian regime has denied claims made by the president and Secretary of State Marco Rubio that it has agreed to allow nuclear inspectors back into the country. Correspondent Louis Martinez heard from the agency in charge of those inspectors.
12: They say they are not aware of any pending visits. They say that there might be some consultations when Rubio visits this week, but that they have nothing on the table.
19: Iran's lead negotiator also insists that Iran will continue to control the Strait of Hormuz, a major change from pre-conflict conditions. About 35 commercial vessels passed through the Strait Monday, which shows progress, but remains only about a third of the normal level of ship traffic. This portion of Atlanta's Morning News is sponsored by Ragsdale Heating, Air, Plumbing and Electrical. It's 6:06.
3: And a war side effect, milestone in the price of diesel fuel coming when Atlanta's Morning News continues. In just 3 minutes, we'll also get our exclusive 5-day forecast from meteorologist Christina Edwards and our next check of Triple Team Traffic's coming up too. Good Wednesday morning at 6:06.
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3: 6:10, as Atlanta's morning news continues, I acknowledge and very likely agree it's a bunch of names you probably never heard in a bunch of states you probably don't care about, but coming in 90 seconds after traffic and weather, why last night's primary results in several states are actually important, especially for November, the midterms upcoming. Let's get traffic and weather now, starting with Smiler Martin McKay.
15: All right, Chris, Christina can back up the beautiful sunrise we have working, especially rolling out of the western suburbs. You'll notice that out of Douglasville, topping Six Flags Hill as you approach Thornton Road. But the brake lights should not distract you from that sunset. You should not be distracted by the sunset, the sunrise, by those brake lights that we're seeing passing Fulton Industrial Boulevard, exit 49. Seeing the right lane starting to crowd up at the I-285 interchange. Still doing well this morning out of Covington, Conyers, into Stonecrest on I-20. Westbound. How about the ride, early morning ride out of Lawrenceville? Now, Stephanie Stallworth.
16: Well, it looks like it's getting a little bit busier now for folks coming in on 316. It's westbound, picking up your volume there. Sugarloaf Parkway heading over to the I-85 interchange. It's 85 southbound. You line up right around 316 heading down to Beaver Ruin. And some brake light taps for you there. Next report at 620 from the Loud Security Systems Traffic Center. Triple Team Traffic, 95.5 WSB.
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2: Yes, Smilin, I can confirm we are in for a beautiful sunrise. It's going to be quite bright due to the lack of cloud cover in place. So you'll need your sunglasses this morning and all through this afternoon. You'll also need a water bottle with you. We have dry air in place, low humidity, but that also may mean that you dry out more easily if you're going to be out and about this afternoon with a high of 86. Mild for tonight, dropping down to the mid-60s. Tomorrow, partly cloudy. The humidity starts to move back in with a high of 88. And by Friday, yeah, it feels like summertime here in Atlanta. Partly cloudy with hot and humid conditions, highs in the upper 80s, and a few pop-up showers possible for Friday afternoon. That pattern will hold for Saturday and Sunday with highs in the low 90s. But right now, it's a comfortable 63 degrees in Fayetteville, 63 in Decatur, 60 in Roswell. Meteorologist Christina Edwards, 95.5 WSB.
3: Well, good morning. It's Wednesday, June the 24th, 2026. I'm Chris Chandler. This is Atlanta's Morning News, a new FedEx forecast coming on our Monday update in less than 5 minutes. What might it mean for the bigger economy. Maybe good news. That is at 6:17. Let's get more stories first. It's 6:12 now.
13: Georgia lawmakers wrap up a special legislative session with very little to show for it.
10: It was an unusual special session with Republicans backing down on their redistricting push on the first day. And despite multiple attempts, their effort to put property tax relief on the ballot failed to garner enough votes. House Minority Leader Carolyn Hughley says the whole five-day session was a waste of time.
17: We've not done anything that we could not have done in regular session.
10: She also believes it was a waste of money. Numbers from the state show it cost taxpayers more than $290,000 just to pay lawmakers for their time during the session. At the state capitol, Jonathan O'Brien, 95.5 WSB.
19: Several candidates endorsed by President Trump win their primaries around the country Tuesday, including South Carolina and Maryland. But it was also a big win or big night for New York City Mayor Zohran Mamdani in that state's congressional races, which could be a bellwether for November.
18: All three candidates he endorsed coming out victorious, raising questions about whether Mamdani's far-left politics can translate into national momentum.
13: Lionel Moyes reports Republicans seize on the moment, claiming Democrats are surrendering to Mamdani and the socialist wing of the party.
19: The Trump administration's crackdown on food stamp recipients' ability to buy junk food is struck down by a federal judge.
20: Judge Amy Berman Jackson agreed with SNAP recipients in five states who sued for the right to buy things like candy and soft drinks using government benefits.
13: Reporter Wayne Cabot says the health department argues that its Make America Healthy campaign should not subsidize obesity and diabetes, but the judge rules that the federal government cannot arbitrarily decide which foods are covered by SNAP.
19: It's 6:14. A transcript released by the House Oversight Committee shows testimony from Bill Gates on his relationship with late sex trafficker Jeffrey Epstein. Correspondent Peter Haralambu says the Microsoft co-founder admits to keeping a professional relationship with Epstein for three extra years despite knowing about Epstein's bad reputation.
21: After Gates tried to end his relationship with Jeffrey Epstein, the convicted sex offender attempted to use compromising information about Gates' extramarital affairs to force his way back into Gates' life.
13: Gates has denied any direct ties to Epstein's sex trafficking empire, but admits he thought Epstein's connections could help advance the work of the Gates Foundation.
19: Well, the 42-day quarantine is over for the 18 Americans exposed to hantavirus during a transatlantic cruise. Two of those patients were monitored and treated by Emory here in Atlanta, but others, including Jake Rosemarin, opted to stay at Nebraska's National Quarantine Facility the entire time.
22: We didn't have to stay in our rooms. We had a social distance and wear masks and things like that. I personally only left my room for 10 to 15 minutes a day.
13: Health experts stress that hantavirus did not spread nearly as easily as other viruses like COVID. Three people died from the outbreak on board that cruise ship.
19: Well, it's a first for the Paulding County Sheriff's Office as Sheriff Ashley Henson completes training at the FBI National Academy in Virginia. He's the first member of the department to finish the 10-week training course.
13: Yeah, it's considered one of the most prestigious law enforcement leadership programs in the world. The department says Henson has returned home with new ideas, partnerships, and experience that will benefit the citizens of Paulding County.
19: U.S. diesel prices hit a new milestone as they continue to come down.
23: The cost of diesel in the U.S. has fallen below $5 a gallon for the first time since mid-March. AAA says the national average retail price has declined to $4.98, down from a peak of $5.69 a gallon in April, but still well above the $3.76 a gallon recorded just before the U.S.-Iran war. Diesel's surge raised costs for businesses and consumers who rely on the fuel for freight transportation, heating, and power generation. I'm Bloomberg's Gina Cervetti for 95.5 WSB.
13: It's 6:16.
3: Okay, coming up at 6:20, we'll update the weather for you. That'll cover the rest of the work week, and we'll get you to work on time with Triple Team Traffic. Check of your money's next. Here's Bloomberg's Andrew O'Day.
24: Even as the current economic melee threatens demand for package delivery, FedEx, which is seen as an economic barometer because packages moving mean the economy is moving, is posting a profit for the just-finished quarter that topped Wall Street forecasts. And unlike many of its corporate peers nervous to make bold predictions right now, FedEx is forecasting earnings to rise through the rest of the year. It suggests that the company's aggressive long-term cost-cutting efforts, including the spin-off of its freight business into a standalone, are paying off. Rising worry that massive investments in AI might not pay off, at least as hoped, has helped spur widespread selling in stocks of AI-related companies all over the world this week. One company that could curtail or extend that worry posts its earnings later today. Micron Technology, whose revenue tripled in the most recent quarter thanks to blistering demand for memory chips needed in AI applications, is expected to report that demand remains high and will likely keep rising.
3: Stock futures are up ahead of the opening bell this morning. Metro Atlanta gas prices up just a penny from yesterday. And the reminder, they are down more than 40 cents from a month ago this time. 617 now, more in depth of Brookhaven City Council getting an earful from residents miffed over the 47% property tax increase there.
4: I am appalled at the spending of this city. I am appalled at the things that are being shoved down our throat without any consideration for our thoughts, our feelings.
5: I challenge you to consider how the city can shift its mindset from tax and spend to doing less with less.
6: I understand about having to cover the budget, and it's certainly noble to have a balanced budget, and I certainly encourage that. However, where the perception seems like it's gotten lost, you know, $400 means more to one person than it does another person.
3: However, Mayor Pro Tempore John Funny says the city's had the same millage rate for 11 years. Everything they buy, though, he says, certainly down to the gas money for police and public works, simply more expensive now, and they have to do something about it. Atlanta's morning news continues in just 2 minutes. We'll get traffic and weather, and then with the comeback of Serena Williams to Wimbledon has come an interesting question. Are those weight loss drugs actually athletic performance enhancers? We'll get into that. It's 618.
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3: It is 6:21 as Atlanta's morning news continues. Next World Cup game in Mercedes-Benz Stadium is this evening. It is Morocco and Haiti. Battery continuing its watch festival through the day that runs from Switzerland versus Canada, 3 o'clock this afternoon elsewhere, through the end of the match, even after the one here in Atlanta tonight. Well, let's get live team coverage of traffic and weather. As we continue, we'll get the forecast from Christina Edwards just after we check triple team traffic. Here's Mark McKay.
15: Little bit of a crowd gathering, Chris, between Duluth and Norcross. Traffic driver Jonathan first to tell me about a crash that was moved into the crash investigation area. Off to the right by Hero Unit, 85 southbound at Beaver Ruin Road. Hero Unit is left, so flashing lights are gone, but leftover brake lights back in the Highway 316 interchange. Good to have you along this morning. Out of Canton, Holly Springs Woodstock, 575 is on time. No concerns yet out of Cartersville as you roll south toward Kennesaw into Marietta out of Ackworth. How about Georgia 400, Stephanie Stallworth?
16: 400 is looking pretty good for you. Now, folks coming out of the Cumming area down into Alpharetta, no major issues. Heading down towards Roswell and on through Sandy Springs at 285. 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Next report, 630 from the Loud Security Systems Traffic Center. Triple Team Traffic, 95.5 WSB.
0: Beautiful sunshine today, low humidity, high 86, lows tonight in the mid-60s. Tomorrow, partly cloudy, an isolated pop-up storm can't be ruled out, highs in the upper 80s. Right now, it's a comfortable 65 degrees in Marietta, 62 in Snellville, 64 in Social Circle. Meteorologist Christina Upwards, 95.5 WSB.
3: At 6:25, in less than 3 minutes, why Clark says now is a great time to upgrade your TV. It's 6:23 now.
23: Eight people received decades in prison after being accused by the Justice Department of being members of Antifa. It stems from a shooting during a protest outside an immigration detention center last July near Dallas, Texas, that wounded a police officer.
1: A former Marine reservist is sentenced to 100 years in prison for attempted murder. The other protesters received 30 to 70 years in prison. They all deny ties to Antifa and being part of an extremist plot.
23: While

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2: And remember, too, if you want to check around, Amazon Prime Days continue today along with the similar deals. Walmart and Target making their own special days this week. 626 now. This relates to money. If you're a real cheapskate, actually, it's not a bad idea. If you got stacks of old mail sitting around, try to dig out those expired Bed Bath & Beyond coupons, those huge ones they used to send you 4 times a week. They're holding a contest now to find the oldest one that is still around. They're giving you through July 13th to dig through your junk drawer. It's where we kept ours and old wallets, too. The winner of what is being called the Legendary Coupon Hunt will get a $100,000 home transformation. They'll also let you use the old coupons no matter how long ago they expired at some of the participating Bed, Bath, and Beyond or container store locations. It's the name some of them have now. Atlanta's Morning News continues at 6:30 with our top stories, including the latest war news. Who's saying what's about what's being agreed to? Not much of it matches. It's 6:26.
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8: Hey, it's 6:30. Good morning. I'm Chris Chandler. This is Atlanta's Morning News. Thanks for starting the day with us. Our top local stories.
9: A new proposal could completely reshape medical care on Atlanta's South Side.
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8: These stories in less than 90 seconds. Let's hear traffic and weather first. Here's Smiling Mark McKay.
11: Airport bound this Wednesday morning. You're in good shape on the connector. 7585 southbound, free flowing past Georgia Tech. I-20 down to 166 Langford Parkway. Starting to see a little bit of slowing, leaving the East Point area, trying to get into downtown on that ramp. It'll take you from 85 north to 7585 north at Langford Parkway. Next report at 640 from the Loud Security Systems Traffic Center. Triple Team Traffic, 95.5 WSB.
12: Beautiful sunshine this morning will continue through this afternoon. The low humidity, dry feel to the air will also continue with a high of 86. Lows tonight down to the mid-60s. Tomorrow, partly cloudy and isolated pop-up storm possible. Highs in the upper 80s. Right now, it's 64 degrees in Cartersville, 61 in Dallas, and 63 degrees in Chamblee. Meteorologist Christina Edwards, 95.5 WSB.
8: It is 6:31. Our top local story is new this half hour. It has been a serious problem for an awful lot of people, the closure of the old Atlanta Medical Center. But this morning, long-discussed plans could be a big step forward to solving that problem. WSB's Graham Carroll reports live. Hospital could be coming to the West End.
13: Yeah, that's right, Chris. Atrium Health has filed paperwork with the state for approval to develop a teaching hospital on Metropolitan Parkway. The facility would be located adjacent to the West End MARTA station and affiliated with Morehouse School of Medicine, providing emergency care, neonatal care, surgical services, imaging, and other acute offerings. It aligns with Mayor Andre Dickens' vision for providing more services to Atlanta's South and West Side. He addressed the urgent need in a recent city council meeting on his neighborhood reinvestment initiative.
14: The residents of the South and the West Side of Atlanta have been patient. They have shown up. They have made their voices clear. Now it is our time to show up for them.
13: And the proposed hospital would help restore healthcare access lost when Wellstar Atlanta Medical Center closed in 2022. If approved, the project would become part of a larger 40-acre mixed-use development anchored by healthcare, education, research, housing, and retail use. Chris.
8: And Atrium Health says it might be exempt from a certificate of need requirement because it is a teaching hospital. It's 6:33 now. With more news, here are Judd Hickenbotham and Cheryl Castro.
10: Brookhaven residents speak out as the city approves a major jump in property taxes.
15: The 40% jump in Brookhaven's millage rate equals 7% of residents' overall tax bills. The rest is DeKalb County and the school district. Still, residents urged city council to tighten their belts instead.
16: Reducing services and spending less should be also considered your tough decision.
15: Mayor Pro Tem John Funny says the city's spent wisely without raising taxes, but rising costs are finally outpacing them.
17: We've had inflation costs increase. We had an increase in operational expenses. Our public safety department and infrastructure maintenance.
15: The owner of their average $800,000 home would pay $355 more a year. Veronica Waters, 95.5 WSB.
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18: We do rapid results, so you can get results in as 20 minutes or less.
10: Sarah O'Reilly with Cobb and Douglas County Public Health says they will also be offering free self-testing kits. She says early diagnosis is a key to linking people to care and treatment. There will also be free testing on Saturday in Austell.
9: It is 6:34, and happening today, President Trump heads to Capitol Hill to meet with Republican senators as they await an update on the Iran conflict. The closed-door meeting comes hours after four Republican senators break rank to approve the Iran War Powers Act by a vote of 50-48. Rachel Scott reports the resolution directs the president to remove military forces from the conflict with Iran.
5: The vote, largely symbolic, but a clear sign of lawmakers' growing frustration.
6: Obviously, it's going differently than originally kind of we were told it was going to go. I agree with the original aims, but it does not seem as if we've accomplished that.
10: That's Republican Senator Bill Cassidy. Meanwhile, the head of the International Atomic Energy Agency says this morning his inspectors will visit Iranian nuclear enrichment sites. And his comment is in response to Iran's claim that its nuclear sites will not be inspected. The nuclear inspections are also a key component in the interim deal between the U.S. and Iran. That deal also calls for Iran's stockpile of uranium to be downblended from highly enriched levels.
9: President Trump expected to sign a massive housing affordability bill today with the goal of lowering prices. The bill cleared the House last night, and day after passing through the Senate with overwhelming bipartisan support.
10: The bill would cut away some of the red tape and make it easier to build homes while also placing limits on institutional investors. It restricts the purchase of new single-family homes by such investors that already own at least 350 of these homes.
9: Meanwhile, Congress is split as lawmakers debate whether to require new technology on planes amid recent close calls and after a stark new warning.
19: An airline industry rep claims the close calls between planes that have made headlines in recent months may only be a small portion of the number of safety scares nationwide.
20: There are hundreds of them every single day.
19: The FAA insists America's skies are overwhelmingly safe, with close calls actually down this year.
10: Hannah Batal reports the Senate wants to require GPS-based tracking technology on nearly every plane and limit the military's ability to fly with it switched off. But House lawmakers want a different approach due to concern about costs and military security.
9: Cobb County residents have the chance this fall to cast their vote on a proposed special sales tax that could lead to hundreds of millions of dollars worth of countywide improvements.
21: County commissioners voting to reimpose a special purpose local option sales tax to help fund transportation, facility, technology, along with public safety and public service improvements in both the municipalities and unincorporated areas of the county.
22: Is there any discussion? Call the question. Motion passes 4-0 with the chair absent. Thank you.
21: This loss would add about 1% to the county sales tax and is estimated to bring in over $1.1 billion. Residents will vote on the measure in November. Michelle Wright, 95.5 WSB.
10: Well, sizable pay raises for a couple top positions in the Cobb County Sheriff's Office are on hold for now. County commissioners take no action on a measure to raise salaries for the chief deputy and assistant chief deputy by $40,000.
9: Yeah, their pay would have gone up to $215,000 and $210,000 a year, but the item was pulled from the agenda during last night's meeting. No word when the measure will be taken up. It's 6:36.
8: 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That would be your money. And we'll check traffic and weather, too, coming up. Our five-day forecast, that is. 6:37 now. 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
8: 6:40 now, you're listening to Atlanta's Morning News. I'm Chris Chandler. Well, they usually know where the bodies are buried, figuratively speaking. And this morning, what we're hearing from Jeffrey Epstein's secretary. That's after traffic and weather in about 90 seconds now. Let's go to the 24-hour traffic center, start live team coverage of traffic and weather right there with Mark McKay.
2: Don't forget the sunglasses this morning. You're going to need them coming out of the western suburbs. The sun is up over the horizon and in your eyes as you pass Thornton Road exit 44, adding to the slowdown on I-20 eastbound passing Six Flags over Georgia. Away from the rising sun, out of Stonecrest and Lithonia, I-20 is slowing in the work zone. As you leave Evans Mill Road, getting past Panola and that new ramp that'll take you to I-285 exit 67. How's I-285, Stephanie Stallworth?
3: Well, 285 starting to see a little volume for you on the west side. Southbound as you come down from Hollowell towards the I-20 interchange, also out on your east side, a little bit busy for folks ramping in from Highway 78, try to head northbound up towards the Tucker area. 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
4: The sun is up, and it'll stay up through the course of today. Well, of course, but what I mean by that is that little to no cloud cover for today and low humidity as well. So it's going to be a very dry afternoon with a high of 86. Comfortable for this evening. Lows tonight in the mid-60s. Tomorrow, the humidity returns, and an isolated pop-up shower is possible. As temperatures climb to a high around 88. We'll be in the upper 80s on Friday with a few pop-up showers and thunderstorms. Hot and humid for this weekend. Saturday and Sunday, highs in the low 90s, but the heat index values will be closer to 100. Not much relief in the mornings. Lows will stay in the low to mid 70s. So right now, that's what I mean. It's comfortable in Woodstock right now at 60 degrees, 63 in Sandy Springs, and 62 in Snellville. Meteorologist Christina Edwards, 95.5 WSB.
8: Hey, good morning. It's Wednesday, June 24th. I'm Chris Chandler. This is Atlanta's Morning News. We are so glad you are with us. Coming up on the Money Update at 6:47, what could be good news in an important housing market report coming later on this morning. It's 6:43.
9: Georgia is part of the Department of Justice's record-breaking health care fraud crackdown.
7: 52-year-old Morrell Rutledge Jr. of Atlanta is facing 40 counts of health care fraud totaling more than $4 million. The federal indictment alleges that he operated Rutledge Medical Associates out of East Point, where he's accused of submitting thousands of false and fraudulent claims to Georgia Medicaid for wound care services, allergy testing, and psychotherapy services that he never provided.
10: WSB Sabrina Cupid reports the state also announced a new civil settlement with Avant International Psychiatry for $375,000 to resolve allegations of incorrectly billed psychiatric services to Georgia Medicaid.
9: A waste of time and a waste of money. That's what State Minority Leader Carolyn Hughley says the special legislative session amounts to. She says she's glad Georgia lawmakers wrapped up the five-day session.
11: Now that it
5: is over, we can go back to regular order.
6: She points out two of the three items that Republicans pushed failed, a redistricting push and a property tax and property tax relief. As state figures show, it cost taxpayers more than $290,000 just to pay lawmakers to show up for the session.
9: A longtime Atlanta DJ and sports announcer is released on $10,000 bond after an alleged fight with his wife. Darian Morgan, who goes by the name Big Tigger, is arrested on aggravated assault and child cruelty charges. His wife, Alicia Brown, alleges they argued over Morgan's texting with a coworker.
6: He allegedly tackled her to get his phone back after she snatched it. Brown also says Morgan shoved her, causing her to fall headfirst into a door. The couple's teen child was home at the time. Morgan denies the allegations.
9: It's 6:44. Jeffrey Epstein's longtime executive secretary, Leslie Groff, tells a House committee she was unaware of her boss's notorious sex trafficking.
11: Groff told lawmakers that she routinely scheduled massage appointments for her boss, but never booked appointments for anyone she knew to be underage. According to a House Oversight Committee transcript, she told lawmakers, quote, I thought it was just something he did, like going to the gym.
6: Peter Harlambos reports Groff appeared as part of the committee's ongoing inquiry into the federal government's handling of investigations into Epstein and his alleged accomplices.
9: Six-time Olympic alpine skiing medalist Bodie Miller is now facing drug charges.
12: Newly released court records show the 48-year-old gold medalist was arrested earlier this month in Idaho on misdemeanor drug charges. Bodie pleading not guilty to two counts, including possession of a controlled substance and possession of drug paraphernalia.
6: Stephanie Ramos reports Miller's arrest comes 8 years after Miller and his wife lost their 19-month-old daughter in a tragic drowning in their backyard swimming pool.
9: Residents near a massive solar panel warehouse fire in the Boyle Heights section of Los Angeles are being told to stay inside and wear masks that they do have to go outside. Today marks a week since the fire broke out.
13: We've seen them tearing down walls, deploying firefighting robots to clear the debris inside. They're just trying to put out the smoldering flames. This is not the first time that this warehouse has actually had its solar panels burned. It happened 2 years ago.
6: Melissa Adan reports that thick smoke is causing air quality concerns, and some residents say they are experiencing headaches and lung problems.
9: FedEx says the earnings will grow this year as its turnaround efforts continue, but it also warns expenses are up.
14: Demand is uneven, and the company is facing higher costs due to inflation. Wages are on the rise, along with the expense of moving packages. It's also navigating uncertainty from the war in Iran, as well as shifting trade flows due to President Trump's tariffs.
6: Bloomberg's Courtney Donahoe reports FedEx is seen as a barometer for the economy because it carries packages for a wide array of industries and consumers around the world. It's 6:46.
8: At 6:50, you'll hear traffic and weather. Let's check your money next. 6:47 now. Here's Bloomberg's Andrew O'Day.
15: A thaw, though likely a short-lived one, in the nation's cold housing market. This morning, the Commerce Department delivers its May measure of U.S. new home sales. Bloomberg Economics points to word from builders that home shoppers stopped by model and spec homes in greater numbers last month to predict an increase from April. But those same builders say traffic has weakened again in June, suggesting the improvement may have been only temporary. The Mortgage Bankers Association will give its latest reading of mortgage rates, which have held below levels seen last year, but also have hovered above 6.5% for the benchmark 30-year fixed loan. The past few trading days on Wall Street have been rough on tech stocks, especially those connected to AI, as worry rises that the recent AI investment boom may have been overdone. For the latest indication, the market turns today to earnings from memory chip maker Micron Technology, whose products increasingly are used and relied upon by AI companies.
8: Stock futures have turned mixed ahead of the opening bell this morning. Atlanta's morning news continues just 2 minutes from now. Think about it here. What do you think is the greatest R&B band that ever was? We have a new listing this morning, a new ranking from one of the very top music industry sources. See who they picked as the best R&B band. When we continue, plus traffic and a check of I-285. Traffic will be a check of I-285. Also, we'll get the forecast for the rest of the week coming up too. 6:48 now, that's a great time to get a guaranteed offer on your home from Mark Spain Real Estate at markspain.com.
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8: Well, good morning. 6:51 now. This is Atlanta's morning news, and we will start triple team traffic with a check of I-285. Here's Smiling Martin McKay.
2: Where the sunshine is becoming a factor now, Chris, leaving I-675, that bright sunshine in your eyes on the outer loop 285 eastbound, leaving Boulder Crest Road exit 51. Also had a temporary holdup just past Jonesboro Road. I scanned the jam cam, didn't see anything in your way. A slow transition off of Highway 78, Stone Mountain Freeway. You're feeling the pain on Highway 78 westbound, trying to get on to 285 north through delays back at Rocket Road. And the west side perimeter work zone slowdown starting to take effect now. 285 southbound, the outer loop at Hollow Will Parkway exit 12. Biggest crowd out of the northern suburbs has to be that I-85 ride. Stephanie Stallworth.
3: Yeah, it's 85 southbound. Solid backups now as you're hitting the brakes right near Highway 316 as you head southbound right down through Indian Trail with a brief break. Then you're back in it near Pleasantdale Road heading down to the 285 corridor. 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Next report at 7 from the Loud Security Systems Traffic Center. Triple Team Traffic, 95.5 WSB.
4: Beautiful sunshine today with lower humidity, high around 86, lows tonight in the mid-60s. Tomorrow, trending hotter as we climb into the upper 80s. It is currently 61 degrees in Vining, 61 in Tucker, 62 in Lawrenceville. Meteorologist Christina Edwards, 95.5 WSB.
8: Coming at 6:55, Hal Clark says you can protect yourself against bill shock after you've taken a ride in the ambulance. Your siren would go off again for the most part. 6:52 now.
6: The future of a major sporting event here in Atlanta is in question after a big shakeup from the PGA Tour.
23: Golf season-ending tour championship will start rotating to different locations after the 2027 tournament at Eastlake.
24: This will include courses the PGA Tour has never visited before.
23: PGA Tour CEO Brian Rolapp says they plan to go to some of the most prestigious courses in the country, including Pine Valley in New Jersey, Cypress Point in California, and Seminole in Florida. Eastlake will still be considered for the rotation as a future host site. Eastlake has been the home of the Tour Championship since 2004. Bill Caiaccio, 95.5 WSB.
9: Well, we're learning what contributed to the deadly collapse of a Florida beachfront condominium 5 years ago. Federal investigators now say the columns in the Surfside condo began failing 3 weeks before the larger catastrophic collapse, causing cracks to grow and loads to shift in the pool deck.
27: Once the first connection failed, other elements of the pool deck were left to carry their loads. But they were not strong enough to handle them due to problems that stemmed from the original design and construction of the building.
6: The catastrophic 2021 condo collapse killed 98 people. Most of those residents were asleep at the time.
9: Protesters involved in last year's shooting in the ICE detention center south of Dallas, Texas, are sentenced to prison.
0: Benjamin Song, the man accused of opening fire and striking a police officer, received a 100-year sentence. A handful of others accused of aiding Song were sentenced to 50 years behind bars on terrorism charges. At trial, federal prosecutors called the case domestic terrorism.
6: Mark Mayfield reports prosecutors say the defendants launched a premeditated attack. The supporters of the protesters criticized the charges, saying the government is going overboard to send a message to anti-ICE protesters.
9: Billboard crowns Earth, Wind, and Fire as the greatest R&B group of all time. The group takes the top spot out of 50 on the Billboard list.
6: Yeah, they're followed by The Temptations, Sly and the Family Stone, The Isley Brothers, and The Supremes. Billboard says Earth, Wind, and Fire's innovative blend of R&B, soul, funk, jazz, rock, and world rhythms keep its legion of fans listening while luring next-gen fans over the last half century. It's 6:55.
8: I can get behind that.
6: What do you guys think? I like them too. Yeah.
8: I can get behind that. Here's WSB consumer expert Clark Howard next, sponsored by Morgan & Morgan.
1: This is a brutal thing. 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
8: Thank you, Clark. 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What's going up where? Couple metro communities going to want to pay special attention when we continue with the top stories in 4 minutes at 7 o'clock. It's 6:56.
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8: It's 7 o'clock. Good morning to you. I'm Chris Chandler. This is Atlanta's morning news. We thank you for starting Wednesday with us. Our top local stories.
9: A metro Atlanta city backs a big property tax hike as residents speak out against it.
6: The state special session reportedly cost taxpayers hundreds of thousands of dollars.
8: That would be you. Yes, indeed. These stories coming up in less than 90 seconds. First, traffic and weather. Here's Smiley Mark McKay.
2: Extra time needed out of Lawrenceville, Suwannee, trying to work your way southbound into Norcross this morning. The I-85 crowd has arrived, and it's thick. 85 southbound, leaving Highway 316, crash on the shoulder just before Indian Trail Road. It's going to take 25 minutes, though, from Highway 316 to work your way south toward I-285 toward Doraville and Chamblee this morning. Next report at 710 from the Loud Security Systems Traffic Center. Triple Team Traffic, 95.5 WSB.
4: Gorgeous sunshine this morning and comfortably cool with the low humidity that will continue through today with a high of 86, lows tonight in the mid-60s. However, we return back to reality for the rest of this week, hot and humid with highs close to 90 by tomorrow. So right now it's 59 degrees in Fairburn, 63 in Fayetteville, 66 in Stockbridge. Meteorologist Christina Edwards, 95.5 WSB.
8: It's 7:02 in our top local story this morning.
16: We are being hit with increased costs because of some things that are beyond our control.
8: A major property tax increase then is coming to residents of one metro Atlanta city. WSB's Austin Ella reports live. This follows an extensive community outcry. This is the city, Austin, of Brookhaven.
17: Yes, Chris, and the millage rate increase there is the first in the city in more than a decade. It bumps up the city's tax rate by about 40%. The council approves that increase as hundreds of residents watch in person and in an overflow room. Mayor Pro Tem John Funny says the hike's needed to keep up with inflation.
16: Our biggest interest is making sure we can continue to deliver essential services to our residents and maintaining our infrastructure and providing good public safety and preserving the quality of life. That's so important for us.
17: That hike accounts to just 7% of residents' tax bills. The rest all comes from DeKalb County and the school district there. That adds up to a jump of about $355 a year for the city's average $800,000 home. Deborah McSheffrey is among the many residents speaking out against the move.
18: I am appalled at the things that are being shoved down our throat without any consideration for our thoughts or feelings.
17: The vote follows multiple public hearings and discussions on the matter, Chris.
8: DeKalb County's also proposed a slight property tax increase. Several other metro Atlanta counties say they have no plans to increase taxes this year, even with the rising cost of many goods and services. It's 7:03. With more news now, here are Judd Hickenbotham and Cheryl Castro.
6: 4 years after the closure of Wellstar Atlanta Medical Center, new details are emerging about efforts to bring additional health care offerings to the city. WSB's Graham Carroll reports live. A new filing reveals plans for a new hospital in the West End neighborhood.
0: and Cheryl, Atrium Health is asking for state approval for what would initially be a 50-bed care facility with plans to expand to have about 380 beds. It would be located between Murphy Avenue and Metropolitan Parkway with close proximity to the West End MARTA station. Plans call for a 24-hour emergency department and a range of acute care services. In partnership with Morehouse School of Medicine, the teaching hospital would also focus on medical education, residency training, workforce development, and research. The development would help ease a shortage of services that resulted from that Wellstar closure. And earlier this month, Grady opened an emergency care center further south in Union City. Reporting live in the 24-hour news center, Graham Carroll, 95.5 WSB.
9: Cobb County commissioners will allow the voters to decide on bringing back a special purpose local option sales tax. Commission has approved a move to re-implement the SPLOST that would raise more than $1 billion for public safety and transportation, among other projects.
6: Yeah, Cobb voters will have the final say-so in the November elections. If approved, it would boost the county sales tax by 1%.
9: A bill aimed at making it easier for Americans to buy a home now heads to the president's desk after being passed by the House and Senate. Correspondent Elizabeth Schulze says it limits the total purchases of single-family homes by large institutional investors to 350 each.
1: This really is trying to target the biggest investors that, you know, might just be buying up these properties in large sums and then trying to rent them out.
6: She says large institutions only own about 2% of all houses in the U.S., so the measure likely won't free up a massive amount of units, but it could help some families finally move into their own homes.
9: It's 7:04. President Trump's expected to meet today with Republican senators. We're hoping to get more answers about the current state of negotiations to end the conflict in the Middle East. It comes as Iran denies U.S. claims that it has allowed U.N. nuclear inspectors back into the country. Iran also says it will maintain control of the Strait of Hormuz and ship traffic will never return to pre-conflict conditions.
6: While the talks continue, correspondent Louis Martinez notes that all U.S. forces remain in the region.
3: Part of that is because, as we heard from President Trump, if he feels that at some point the Iranians are not going through with negotiations, he always keeps open that threat that all cards are on the table and that he could restart potential military operations against Iran.
6: The head of the UN agency in charge of nuclear inspections confirms this morning that his inspectors will visit Iran's enrichment sites.
9: Free HIV testing is available today in Douglasville.
6: Cobb and Douglas County Public Health has teamed up with Walgreens to offer free HIV testing.
19: Cobb County particularly is one of 48 counties, and not just in the state, but in the nation with the highest incident of recent HIV infections.
6: Sarah O'Reilly with Cobb and Douglas County Public Health says knowing your status is important so you can take action. Today's free testing is at the Walgreens on Fairburn Road in Douglasville starting at noon. Results are back in 20 minutes or less. There will be free testing on Saturday in Austell. Sabrina Cupid, 95.5 WSB. Pay raises for members of the Cobb County Sheriff's Office will have to wait.
20: The Cobb County Commission opts out of taking up the issue of raises for some members of the Sheriff's Department. Commissioners voting to pull the item that would give the increases to the Deputy Chief and the Assistant Deputy Chief during Tuesday's meeting. There's no word when the measure that would authorize paying the Deputy Chief $215,000 a year and the Assistant Deputy Chief $210,000 annually will be placed back on the agenda.
9: WSB's Michelle Wright reports the money for the raises would have come from another Sheriff's Office position that was set to go unstaffed. This hour of Atlanta's Morning News is sponsored by Reliable Heating and Air. It's 7:06.
8: And when we continue just 3 minutes from now, price of gas this morning. Talk about diesel in this case, because we got a milestone to report for you. We'll get our exclusive 5-day forecast for the rest of the week into the weekend and some sunshine delays to report where those are. Coming up from the Traffic Center, I'm Chris Chandler. 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It's 7:07.
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30: 7:10, this is Atlanta's Morning News in 90 seconds. After traffic and weather, who was setting Bill Gates up for blackmail? Here's Smiley Martin McCain.
2: There are some spots this morning really being slowed by that bright sunshine, Chris, including that ride between Smyrna Vinings and Sandy Springs. Seeing the crowd build now on 285 eastbound, the inner loop leaving I-75 into the bright sunshine, crossing the Chattahoochee River to Northside Powers Ferry. Of course, you will have it impacting you inbound from the western verbs, including Lithia Springs, rolling past Six Flags into the bright sunshine, and a crash. Maybe the sun contributed to this. It's bright in your eyes, leaving East Atlanta. We're seeing slowing on I-20 eastbound, approaching Moreland Avenue exit 60. Hopefully they got that crash onto the shoulder. How's the downtown ride, Stephanie Stallworth?
13: Downtown Connector headed southbound. You're looking at just a little bit of volume coming in on 85, right around 400. So watch for that. Otherwise, looks pretty good. It's southbound after 14th Street. Got to get down towards North Avenue, a little bit below the limit. It's busier northbound as you head up from Langford Parkway, getting around to I-20. Next report at 720 for the Loud Security Systems Traffic Center, Triple Team Traffic, 95.5 WSB.
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4: Beautiful sunshine and low humidity for today, so it feels quite comfortable even as the temperatures climb to a high around 86. The breeze will help to make it feel a little cooler outside, and in the shade, it's going to feel fantastic. Lows tonight will fall into the mid-60s. Tomorrow, partly cloudy and isolated pop-up showers possible, high around 88, but our friend the humidity is back in full force by this weekend. Friday, Saturday, and Sunday, highs in the low 90s, but the heat index values will be closer to 100. A few pop-up showers and thunderstorms through the weekend as well. Morning lows will start off in the mid-70s. Right now, it's 57 degrees in Tallapoosa, 59 in Fairburn, 66 in East Point. Meteorologist Christina Edwards, 95.5 WSB.
30: Well, move over. Kalshi, would you believe Facebook wants to start a prediction market app? Might be fun, might sound fun. There's a big old catch, though, as you'll hear on our money update in just 4 minutes now. That's coming at 7:17. Good morning. It's June the 24th, Wednesday. I'm Chris Chandler. 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
9: Georgia lawmakers wrap up a short but expensive special legislative session.
21: Of the three major items that Republican lawmakers said they wanted to tackle during the special session, only one, changing the deadline to remove QR codes from ballots, was approved. House Minority Leader Carolyn Hughley is blasting the whole effort.
23: To the citizens of this state, my apologies.
0: for wasting so much of your money.
21: According to numbers from the state, just paying lawmakers for their time at the Capitol every day costs taxpayers more than $290,000, not including staff salaries or mileage reimbursements. At the state Capitol, Jonathan O'Brien, 95.5 WSB.
6: President Trump has a good night in primaries around the country, with several candidates winning their races following his endorsement, including in South Carolina.
1: Attorney General Alan Wilson winning the Republican primary runoff for governor.
14: I was honored to receive his endorsement.
1: Trump-backed Republicans also winning races from Utah to Maryland.
9: But Lionel Moyes reports that Democratic New York City Mayor Zoran Mamdani also celebrates after three of his endorsed congressional candidates win last night. Some analysts believe it could be a bellwether for his influences in other races in November's midterms.
6: It's 7:14. A longtime radio host posts $10,000 bond on charges of aggravated assault and child cruelty after an alleged dust-up with his wife.
20: DJ Big Tigger, real name Darian Morgan, was arrested June 20th. His wife, Alicia Brown, alleges they argued in May in the bedroom over Morgan's texting with a coworker. Brown says Morgan tackled her to get back the phone she snatched. Then in the basement, when he was unable to hold her arms to keep her from unplugging the computer, she says he shoved her, making Brown stumble headfirst into the door. Her now-deleted social media video 2 weeks ago appeared to show a black eye and stitches above her eyebrow. The third-degree child cruelty charge is because their teenager was home at the time of the fight. Veronica Waters, 95.5 WSB.
9: The House Oversight Committee releases a transcript of its interview with Microsoft co-founder Bill Gates on his long relationship with late sex trafficker Jeffrey Epstein. Correspondent Peter Harlambou says Gates admits he began meeting with Epstein because he thought his connections could help advance the health work of the Gates Foundation.
15: Gates said he was aware of Epstein's, quote, bad reputation stemming from his criminal conviction, but continued to see Epstein for 3 years.
6: Gates also told the committee that after he ended their relationship, Epstein threatened to use information about Gates' extramarital affairs to force his way back into his life.
9: A federal judge rules the Trump administration cannot block food stamp recipients from buying sugary products.
16: The Make America Healthy campaign says taxpayers shouldn't subsidize obesity and diabetes, but the judge sided with the plaintiffs, who said the ban makes it difficult for people with chronic illnesses to access food or drinks necessary to maintain their health.
6: Reporter Wayne Cabot says the judge ruled that the federal government cannot arbitrarily decide which foods would be covered under the $100 billion SNAP program for low-income Americans.
9: Well, it's a first for the Paulding County Sheriff's Office as Sheriff Ashley Hinson completes training at the FBI National Academy in Virginia. He is the first member of the department to finish the 10-week training course.
6: It's considered one of the most prestigious law enforcement leadership programs in the world. The department says Hinson has returned home with new ideas, partnerships, and experience that will benefit the citizens of Paulding County.
9: Well, the price for diesel fuel falls below $5 per gallon around the country for the first time since March.
6: AAA says the national average retail price has declined to $4.98, down from a peak of $5.69 a gallon in April, but still well above the $3.76 a gallon recorded just before the U.S.-Iran war. Bloomberg's Gina Cervetti says the surging diesel prices raised the cost for businesses that rely on fuel, including the freight industry, along with heating and power generation. It's 7:16.
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17: A prediction market just for the fun of it? Facebook and Instagram owner Meta Platforms is working on an application that would operate just like popular prediction markets, such as Kalshi and Polymarket, letting users participate in forecasting real-world events, such as sports and politics. But if it's launched, there's going to be a big difference. This market will not wager real money. The effort, codenamed Arena, inside the company would function instead on a points system. Unknown right now what kinds of things would be redeemed with the points. The market exchange that hosts S&P futures trading is bringing back a type of options contract it abandoned more than a decade ago, and which in the interim has become a popular trade on Kalshi and Polymarket. CBOE Global Markets is once again listing binary options on the mini S&P 500 index, which allows you to make yes or no bets on the S&P 500 rising or falling to certain levels.
11: Well, stock futures are mixed ahead of the opening bell at 9:30 this morning. It is worth noting that that benchmark, the one you hear about the most, Brent crude oil, the price per barrel as of this morning has fallen to the level of the day before the war started. So that's a pretty good milestone there. AAA says Metro Atlanta gas prices are down another penny overnight, down, I think it's 11 cents from a week ago, 40 cents from a month ago. Atlanta's morning news continues in just 2 minutes from now. We will hear traffic
30: and weather, and then you will hear about who's going up to the ISS, why it possibly is a good idea after recent events. It's 7:18.
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30: 7:21. This is Atlanta's Morning News. And just in, there has been back and forth. There's been, he said, just in, a top Iranian diplomat saying more emphatically now there will be no nuclear site inspections of the type the U.S. has said there will be. Iran now saying these would only come after a final deal. President Trump as recently as yesterday said it was all worked out, but Iran at least twice now publicly saying it is not the case. Let's get live team coverage of traffic and weather now. We will start in the 24-hour traffic center, 285 to start. Here's Mark McKay.
2: 285, that's slowing into the sunshine. Chris Prominent now leaving the Truist Park, the Battery region, Cobb Parkway exit 19, passing I-75 and the Chattahoochee River. Refreshing the ride out of the northern suburbs, here come the brake lights into Woodstock, 575 southbound, slowing at Town Lake Parkway into the sunshine out of Acworth. You're slow 75 south approaching Highway 92. Biggest crowd, though, out of the northern burbs, the 85 slowdown that begins at Highway 316. A long slow ride into Norcross, passing Indian Trail Road. Aggravation level starting to go up in Alpharetta, Stephanie Stallworth.
13: It's getting really busy for you now. Starting near Old Milton Parkway, 400 southbound, heading down towards Northridge. A lot of stop-and-go volume for you with no trouble reported along the way, but still checking for that traffic. 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You deserve to be treated with dignity, compassion, and respect. When you need the strong arm, they'll be there with no cost until they win. Next report at 7:30 from the Loud Security Systems Traffic Center. Triple Team Traffic, 95.5 WSB.
4: We'll need the sunglasses today with abundant sunshine and a high of 86. Lows tonight in the mid-60s, trending even hotter tomorrow and heading into the weekend as we climb to close to 90 degrees. Right now, 62 degrees in Carrollton, 63 in Peachtree City, 61 in Brookhaven. Meteorologist Christina Upwards, 95.5 WSB.
30: Coming at 7:25, by Clark Howard says this is a great time to upgrade your TV. Why? Ooh, and where to look, too. It's 7:22.
6: Eight people received decades in prison after being accused by the Justice Department of being members of Antifa. It stems from a shooting during a protest outside an immigration detention center last July near Dallas, Texas, that wounded a police officer.
9: A former Marine reservist is sentenced to 100 years in prison for attempted murder. The other protesters received 30 to 70 years in prison. They all denied ties to Antifa and being part of an extremist plot.
6: After 42 days in quarantine, 18 American passengers exposed to hantavirus on board a transatlantic cruise are officially released. Jake Rosemarin was one of six patients who spent the entire time at the National Quarantine Facility in Nebraska.
5: I wanted to make sure that I had quick access to the best medical care possible, and that's what I could get at that facility.
9: The two of the patients were sent to Emory Hospital here in Atlanta to be monitored. The outbreak left three cruise passengers dead. Health experts, though, stress hantavirus does not pose a widespread threat to humans.
6: While they're known to help users lose weight, GLP-1 drugs are now under the spotlight as possible performance-enhancing medications. The debate has begun as tennis star Serena Williams announces she'll play at Wimbledon after using those drugs to drop 30 pounds and get back into shape.
9: Yeah, proponents of the drugs insist they're different from steroids because they only help with weight loss and not overall performance, but some now want them on sports banned substances lists.
6: Well, it's a house call hundreds of thousands of miles away. An emergency room doctor is set to head to the International Space Station next month as part of an 8-month mission to study how the human body changes in space.
7: Inside the body, there's also changes that are occurring. Blood flow is changing, the way that your heart is pumping is changing, and we know this because when astronauts land, they go through that significant amount of medical testing to rehabilitate them from space flight.
9: Medical contributor Dr. Darian Sutton says the immediate work for Dr. Anil Menon will involve the vein structure of astronauts.

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2: 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Atlanta's morning news continues, and we've got a very important one that is new this morning, something that could at least help solve a real medical treatment problem for a lot of people here in Metro Atlanta, new hospital, potentially. 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
3: Atlanta's news and talk.
2: And here we go. Good morning. It's 7:30. I'm Chris Chandler, Atlanta's morning news.

0: continues, and we thank you for starting the day with us. These are our top local stories.
1: A proposed hospital could fill a healthcare gap near Atlanta's West End.
2: Georgia is one of dozens of states involved in a major healthcare fraud takedown.
0: These stories in less than 90 seconds. We'll start, though, with traffic and weather. Here's Smiling Mark McKay.
3: Just checked on a slowdown on the Jam Cam in DeKalb County. That's merging traffic on I-285 eastbound at the Flat Shoals exit, exit 48. Get into that work zone above I-20. You will slow again approaching Clarkston, and then be prepared for those brake lights. They're thick now between I-85 and Highway 141. That's Peachtree Boulevard in Doraville. And the sunshine is slowing I-285 out of Cobb County this morning. 285 north and eastbound impacted now from South Cobb Drive, trying to get past I-75 in the Chattahoochee River. Next report at 7:40 from the Loud Security Systems Traffic Center, Triple Team Traffic, 95.5 WSB.
4: Beautiful sunshine this morning will continue through this afternoon. What's also going to continue is this dry feel to the air. Low humidity for today. That continues into tonight. Lows in the mid-60s. Tomorrow, we are trending hotter as we climb to the upper 80s. Right now, it's a very comfortable 62 degrees in Canton, 60 in Alpharetta, 64 degrees in Tecula. Meteorologist Christina Upwards, 95.5 WSB.
0: Well, 7:31 now, and our top local story is new this morning. It is a promising new proposal which could fill a healthcare gap on Atlanta's south side. WSB's Graham Carroll reports live. This could be a game changer, in fact, after they closed Wellstar Atlanta Medical Center back in 2022.
5: Yeah, that's right, Chris. Atrium Health proposing a new short-stay acute care teaching hospital in West End as part of a 40-acre mixed-use development centered around healthcare, research, education, housing, and retail. The hospital would be built near the West End MARTA station. Filings for state approval dovetail with Atlanta Mayor Andre Dickens' recently announced Project Robin, a multi-million dollar push to address healthcare discrepancies.
6: Will we choose to let some parts of our city continue to flourish while communities just a few miles away are left waiting for their turn?
5: Plans for the project include a 24-hour emergency department, surgical services, diagnostic imaging, and other acute care capabilities, while also serving as a teaching hospital through an academic affiliation with the Morehouse School of Medicine. Chris.
0: Right, and because of that, Atrium Health says the proposal meets state requirements for a certain exemption because it would replace a portion of the capacity lost when the Atlanta Medical Center closed. 7:33 now. And with more news, here are Judd Hickenbotham and Cheryl Castro.
2: And this is new this morning in the conflict in the Middle East. An Iranian diplomat rejects comments by the head of the United Nations Nuclear Agency, saying nuclear site inspections will only be possible after a final U.S.-Iran deal. Earlier this morning, International Atomic Energy Agency head Rafael Grossi said the language in the interim deal is clear and signed by both presidents.
7: This memorandum of understanding says explicitly that nuclear activities that are going to be carried out with regards to the nuclear material facilities will be supervised by the IAEA.
2: President Trump also says nuclear inspections are a key component in the interim deal.
1: Meanwhile, the president expected to meet with Republican senators today, and some senators are hoping for an update on talks with Iran. Meanwhile, senators passed the Iran War Powers Resolution by a vote of 50 to 48. The resolution directs the president to remove military forces from the conflict with Iran. The largely symbolic measure signals lawmakers growing frustration, but it does not carry the force of law.
2: It's 7:34. Brookhaven residents make their voices heard as the city approves a major property tax increase over the rollback millage rate.
8: Brookhaven's 2.74 to 3.85 millage rate would hit at the same time as increases from DeKalb County and the school district, so residents like Linda Podger-Williams feel pressed.
9: If we need to tighten our belt, now is the time we need to do it.
8: Mayor Pro Tem John Funny says rising costs are out of their control. He says bridging the $6 million budget gap without a tax increase could mean layoffs and less service.
10: We would have to cut about 60 staff members, and of course that means there will be cut throughout all departments, including police.
8: Funny says Brookhaven's average $800,000 homeowner would pay an extra $355 a year. Veronica Waters, 95.5 WSB.
1: A vote over a special sales tax that would fund millions of dollars in improvements across Cobb County is heading to ballots this fall.
11: Cobb County commissioners voting to re-implement a special purpose local option sales tax to fund over $1.1 billion in improvements across a wide range of areas countywide.
12: For the purpose of unincorporated county and municipal improvements, including transportation, public services, public safety, facilities, and technology.
11: Residents will vote on approving the SPLOST, which would equal a 1% increase in the county's sales tax this November. Michelle Wright, 95.5 WSB.
2: Sizable pay raises for a couple top positions in the Cobb County Sheriff's Office are on hold for now. County commissioners take no action on a measure to raise salaries for the chief deputy and assistant chief deputy by $40,000.
1: Yeah, their pay would have gone up to $215,000 and $210,000 a year, but the item was pulled from the agenda during last night's meeting. No word when the measure will be taken up.
2: President Trump is expected to sign a massive housing affordability bill today with the goal of lowering prices. The bill cleared the House last night, a day after passing through the Senate with overwhelming bipartisan support.
1: The bill would cut away some of the red tape and make it easier to build homes while also placing limits on institutional investors. It restricts the purchase of new single-family homes by such investors that already own at least 350 of these homes.
2: Cobb and Douglas County Public Health is offering free HIV testing today. The screenings happen at the Walgreens on Fairburn Road in Douglasville.
13: We'll be there from noon to 5 p.m. offering free confidential HIV testing as well as other HIV prevention resources such as condoms and HIV self-test kits.
1: Sarah O'Reilly with Cobb and Douglas County Public Health says they'll be offering rapid results in about 20 minutes or less. There will also be free testing on Saturday in Austell. She says knowing your status is important so you can take action. This hour of Atlanta's Morning News is sponsored by Reliable Heating and Air. It's 7:36.
0: Well, just in time for your summer air travel, an urgent new warning this morning about air travel safety. You want to hear it, and it's coming up when Atlanta's Morning News continues in just 3 minutes from now, plus where the sun's causing some slowdowns on I-75. And speaking of the sun, meteorologist Christina Edwards is our five-day forecast, includes heat index readings back toward the triple digits over the next few days. I'm Chris Chandler. 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We're glad you are. It's 7:37.
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0: 740. This is Atlanta's morning news. This has been one of the biggest, and the Decatur World Cup Watch Fest continues today. Starts at 3 o'clock this afternoon there on the Court Square. That is the next match here in Atlanta. Is at 6 o'clock tonight as this party goes along. Morocco and Haiti, live music there on the Court Square tonight. Team USA plays tomorrow night in LA. It's a late kick there, 10 o'clock our time. Let's get live team coverage of traffic and weather here as Atlanta's morning news continues for this Wednesday. We'll see where the sun shines, causing a little problem now. Triple Team Traffic starts with Mark McKay.
3: Certainly rolling into Ackworth, Chris. We'd rather have the sun than the rain, but it is slowing the I-75 ride, leaving a Lake Allatoona trying to get past exit 277, Highway 92. 575 still in good shape. Here comes the crowd out of Alpharetta into Roswell. You're on the brakes now, leaving Old Milton Parkway down to exit 7, Holcomb Ridge Road. Where's the worst of it on I-85 in Gwinnett County, Stephanie Stallworth?
4: Oh, southbound, coming in from 316. Usual deal, trying to log in, getting yourself down towards Beaver Ruin, then stop and go in that ride from Pleasantdale for folks heading down to the 285 merge area. 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The American Revolution was decided in South Carolina. SC250.com. Revolutionary South Carolina. Be a part of it. Next report at 7:50 from the Loud Security Systems Traffic Center. Triple Team Traffic, 95.5 WSB.
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22: If you're going to a watch party today across the metro area, bring the sunglasses, sunscreen, and bring some water with you. We have low humidity, but still it's going to be rather dry, so you want to stay hydrated for today with a high of 86. Comfortable this evening, sunset just before 9 o'clock. Temperatures will be in the 70s at that time and cooling down to the mid-60s for tomorrow morning. Tomorrow afternoon, partly cloudy, an isolated pop-up storm possible with a high of 88. By Friday and into the weekend, it's going to feel like a typical summertime here in Atlanta, talking about hot and humid conditions with a few pop-up showers and storms in the afternoon. Highs in the 90s, heat index values closer to 100 all through the weekend. Not much relief in the mornings as we wake up in the mid-70s. That's why right now is rather refreshing in Hiram, where it's 59 degrees at the moment, 64 in Brookhaven, and 64 degrees in Monroe. Meteorologist Christina Edwards, 95.5 WSB.
0: Well, are we seeing shades of the late 1990s on Wall Street? If you remember the tech bust there. Coming on our money update in 4 minutes at 7:47, the question, are we in an AI bubble that cannot last? Good morning to you. It's Wednesday. It's June the 24th, 2026. I'm Chris Chandler. You're listening to Atlanta's Morning News. It's 7:43.
1: Georgia is one of 45 states involved in the Justice Department's national healthcare fraud takedown.
23: The message is clear from the DOJ.
24: We will find you, seize any assets, and prosecute you to the fullest extent of the law.
23: And Georgia was part of that record-breaking healthcare fraud crackdown. Georgia's attorney general saying 52-year-old Morrell Rutledge Jr. of Atlanta facing 40 counts of healthcare fraud in connection with more than $4 million in false billing. The federal indictment alleges he operated a medical practice known as Rutledge Medical Associates located in East Point. He's accused of submitting thousands of false and fraudulent claims to Georgia Medicaid. Sabrina Cupid, 95.5 WSB.
25: A newly released transcript shows Leslie Groff, Jeffrey Epstein's longtime executive secretary, told the House committee she was unaware of her boss's notorious sex trafficking.
26: Groff, who worked for Epstein in New York for more than 18 years, was previously described by her boss as a, quote, extension of my brain. She appeared as part of the committee's ongoing inquiry into the federal government's handling of investigations into Epstein and his alleged accomplices.
1: Peter Harlambous reports Groff told lawmakers that she routinely scheduled massages for her boss, but never booked appointments for anyone she knew to be underage.
25: Georgia lawmakers wrap up a five-day special legislative session, but Minority Leader Carolyn Hughley says they have precious little to show for it.
5: We have wasted a lot of time and money, and where are we?
1: Yeah, only one of the three major items that Republicans said they wanted to accomplish during the special session actually passed. That's me changing the deadline to remove QR codes from ballots. State figures show paying lawmakers to come to the Capitol cost taxpayers roughly $290,000. That does not include staff salaries nor mileage reimbursements.
25: A longtime Atlanta DJ and sports announcer is released on $10,000 bond after an alleged fight with his wife. Darian Morgan, who goes by the name Big Ticker, is arrested on aggravated assault and child cruelty charges. His wife, Alicia Brown, alleges they argued over Morgan's texting with a coworker.
1: He allegedly tackled her to get his phone back after she snatched it. Brown also says Morgan shoved her, causing her to fall headfirst into a door. The couple's teen child was at home at the time. Morgan denies the allegations.
25: Well, happening today, jury deliberations begin in the trial involving the deadly Southern California Palisades fire. Prosecutors say Jonathan Rinderknecht, set a fire in Pacific Palisades on New Year's Eve a year and a half ago.
1: Yeah, they say he did it because he was angry with his life and with rich people. The Los Angeles put out the fire, but it rekindled days later when powerful winds ripped through the area. The 30-year-old suspect denies he's to blame.
25: Today marks a full week for residents and firefighters dealing with a massive warehouse fire in the Boyle Heights section of Los Angeles.
6: We are feeling and experiencing this thick smoke that's coming in. It is also causing air quality concerns. An advisory was just extended, and the people here in East LA lining up for masks and air purifiers, telling us that they're now experiencing reports of headaches and lung problems.
1: Melissa Adan reports it's not the first time the solar panel warehouse burned. It actually happened 2 years ago, and the same company also had a facility in Washington State burn. It's 7:46.
0: Well, coming at 7:50, you will hear the latest weather and our next check of Triple Team Traffic. How about we check your money? Now, here's Bloomberg's Andrew O'Day.
7: Even as the current economic melee threatens demand for package delivery, FedEx, which is seen as an economic barometer because packages moving mean the economy is moving, is posting a profit for the just-finished quarter that topped Wall Street forecasts. And unlike many of its corporate peers nervous to make bold predictions right now, FedEx is forecasting earnings to rise through the rest of the year. It suggests that the company's aggressive long-term cost-cutting efforts, including the spin-off of its freight business into a standalone, are paying off. Rising worry that massive investments in AI might not pay off, at least as hoped, has helped spur widespread selling in stocks of AI-related companies all over the world this week. One company that could curtail or extend that worry posts its earnings later today. Micron Technology, whose revenue tripled in the most recent quarter thanks to blistering demand for memory chips needed in AI applications, is expected to report that demand remains high and will likely keep rising.
0: Stock futures are mixed ahead of the opening bell this morning. 7:47. Now, this is the sound of Joseph Baidup of Australia.
8: Oh, yeah! Oh, yeah!
0: His hobbies being the town crier there in Canberra. He's an air conditioning cleaner by trade. He has just, however, set the Guinness Book of World Records record for the loudest shout ever by an individual, 122.4 decibels. That is the noise range of a chainsaw, a jet taking off, and an ambulance siren. At close range, he says this that he did yesterday was not something he could have trained for, you know, like hot dog eating or whatever. He says he just screams and hopes for the best. He did it. When we continue, just 2 minutes from now in Atlanta's morning news, man, Atlanta is losing one of its biggest marquee sporting events or game events. You can take your pick there, the vernacular, and we'll get traffic and weather for you too. 7:48 now. That's a great time to get a guaranteed offer on your home from Mark Spain Real Estate at markspain.com.
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0: This is Atlanta's morning news. It is 7:51 as we continue. The Braves trying to salvage their series against the Padres. Tonight's out west loss last night, 10 innings, 7-6 in San Diego. Let's get live team coverage of traffic and weather now. We will start in the 24-hour traffic center. Here's Martin McKay.
3: Work your way behind on I-285 out of Tucker heading toward Doraville this morning. The crowd has arrived on 285 north and westbound, beginning at Chamblee Tucker Road, breaking free past exit 31 Peachtree Boulevard. Into the bright sunshine, 285 is slowing, leaving I-75 toward Sandy Springs. Now seeing the southbound slowing in the mid down on I-75, leaving Northside Drive 85-400 crowding at their merge point in northeast Atlanta. How's that sometimes tricky east freeway this morning, Stephanie Stallworth?
4: Still a little tricky for you as per usual. Trying to get to that new ramp at Wesley Chapel and to 285, so you're busy out of Stonecrest. Those delays will begin right around Evans Mill Road, trying to get to that exit ramp, breaking free after that if you continue into 285 and heading inside the perimeter on 20, headed westbound. Traffic brought to you by John Foy and Associates. You deserve to be treated with dignity, compassion, and respect. When you need the strong arm, they'll be there with no cost until they win. Next report at 8 from the Loud Security Systems Traffic Center, Triple Team Traffic, 95.5 WSB.
22: A few high, thin clouds for today. Otherwise, plenty of sunshine to enjoy, and we are enjoying the lower humidity levels for now. Today's high is 86, lows tonight in the mid-60s. Tomorrow, trending a little warmer as we climb into the upper 80s, but then the summer heat is really here by this weekend. Right now, 63 degrees in Dallas, 65 in Marietta, 68 degrees in Dunwoody. Meteorologist Christina Upwards, 95.5 WSB.
0: Coming at 7:55, sticker shock with a siren. Clark Howard's coming up. That's less than 3 minutes from now. It's 7:53.
25: Prison sentences are handed down for a group of protesters involved in last year's shooting at an ICE detention center in Texas. Benjamin Song, the man accused of opening fire and striking a police officer, gets a 100-year sentence.
1: A handful of others accused of helping Song are sentenced to 50 years on terrorism charges. Federal prosecutors called the case domestic terrorism inspired by Antifa ideology. Supporters of the defendants, though, accused the government of going overboard to send a message to anti-ICE protesters.
25: Federal investigators released their findings in the condo collapse on Miami Beach 5 years ago that killed 98 people. They say the columns in the Surfside condo began failing 3 weeks before the larger catastrophic collapse, causing cracks to grow and loads to shift in the pool deck.
1: Martin Langfield's sister Nikki and her husband died in the collapse.
18: It's extremely disappointing to get the update that we received. They moved into what they called their dream home, their dream apartment, to start their life, and exactly that is what took their life from them.
1: A Miami judge approved a more than $1 billion settlement for personal injury and wrongful death claims from the disaster.
25: Atlanta will no longer be the permanent home for a major sporting event.
19: Since 2004, Eastlake has hosted golf's season-ending tour championship, but that streak will end after the 2027 tournament.
20: We will introduce match play and a reimagined tour championship that will rotate among prestigious venues.
19: PGA Tour CEO Brian Rolapp says they're looking at courses the tour has never played before, including Pine Valley in New Jersey, Cypress Point in California, and Seminole in Florida. It is possible Eastlake could remain part of the rotation. Bill Caiaccio, 95.5 WSB.
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21: This is a brutal thing. You're ill or you get hurt, and somebody calls for an ambulance. Do you know that the federal No Surprises Act provides you no protection against bill shock from an ambulance service? 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Otherwise, you negotiate the bill. 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
0: Property taxes in one of our metro communities, while a lot of people there are 47% unhappier this morning. It's coming in 3.5 minutes. It's 7:56.
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0: Hey, good morning. It's 8 o'clock now. I'm Chris Chandler. You're listening to Atlanta's Morning News. Thank you for starting Wednesday with us. Our top local stories.
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25: We now know just how many tax dollars went to Georgia's special session.
0: These stories coming up in less than 90 seconds. First, though, traffic and weather. Here's Smiley Martin McKay.
3: Be careful of the blinding sunshine. It's bright and in your eyes out of Midtown Atlanta. It could cause a crash, so just watch for it. And the slow traffic now developing 85 northbound, leaving 17th Street, heading up to the 400 merge. 75, 85 northbound on the brakes, leaving 166 University Avenue up to I-20. And, of course, that is slowing the transition from I-20 east and west onto the connector north, seeing slowing through East Atlanta now, 20 westbound at Moreland Avenue, exit 60. Next report at 810 from the Loud Security Systems Traffic Center, Triple Team Traffic, 95.5 WSB.
22: Bright sunshine for today, lower humidity, so quite comfortable, even as the temperature climbs to a high of 86. It won't feel all that bad out there. Lows tonight in the mid-60s. Tomorrow, partly cloudy with an isolated pop-up shower possible, highs in the upper 80s. Right now, it's a comfortable 62 degrees in Woodstock, 61 in Cumming, 63 in Gainesville. Meteorologist Christina Edwards, 95.5 WSB.
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8: What's the strategy? I mean, a year from now, we're going to be sitting here with the same crisis, looking at the same issue.
0: People who live in Brookhaven are set to see a big jump in their annual property tax bills. WSB's Austin Eller reports live. They are raising the millage rate, ouch, Austin, by 40%.
9: Yes, and Chris, this has been a big point of contention among city residents in recent weeks, but it now has final approval. This will mean a jump of about $355 annually on the city's average $800,000 home. Resident Steve Davidson says he believes this shouldn't have happened all at once.
10: I understand about having to cover the budget, and it's certainly noble to have a balanced budget, and I certainly encourage that. However, where the perception seems like it's gotten lost is, as someone else previously mentioned, you know, $400 means more to one person than it does another person.
9: But Mayor Pro Tem John Funny says the city can't wait any longer to figure all of this out due to a potential budget shortfall. He says much of the city's spending is up, and it's all tied to rising prices across the board.
11: We're paying more because of the tariffs that have been placed on products coming from international countries. The gas prices have gone up, and everyone is experiencing this. Every household is experiencing this.
9: This is the city's first millage rate increase in more than a decade, Chris.
0: And DeKalb County is proposing a slight property tax increase. That would also have an impact on Brookhaven residents. Many other cities and counties across the metro are keeping their taxes steady this year. Well, it's 8:03 now. Let's get more news. Here are Judd Hickenbotham and Cheryl Castro.
25: Well, hopes are high for a proposed new hospital in Atlanta's West End community. WSB's Graham Carroll reports live the facility would help address an acute shortage resulting from the closures of WellStar Atlanta Medical Center and AMC South.
12: Yeah, Cheryl, that closure left many scrambling for alternatives and created major backlogs for other medical providers in the region. Help could be coming, though, in the form of a new teaching hospital affiliated with Morehouse School of Medicine. Plans filed with the state reveal Atrium Health wants to open a new facility near the West End MARTA station featuring a 24-hour emergency department and a range of other services. A statement from Atrium reads in part, quote, "This will help restore critical health care services and address longstanding gaps in access to communities who have suffered far too long from losing two safety net hospitals," end of quote. The proposal does not offer a specific timeline for for when the hospital might open its doors. Reporting live in the 24-hour news center, Graham Carroll, 95.5 WSB.
1: The U.S. House passes a measure aimed at helping more Americans find affordable housing. It would limit major institutions from owning more than 350 homes each, although correspondent Elizabeth Schulze says those massive investment groups own just a fraction of all houses.
4: One report from the Government Accountability Office found it was just about 2% of all homes in the U.S. So we're not talking about, you know, a huge supply of homes that all of a sudden would come on the market because you don't have Wall Street owning them.
25: But it would help some families finally own their own home. The measure now heads to the president's desk for a signature.
1: New developments this morning in the conflict in the Middle East at 8:04. Iran again denies it has agreed to nuclear inspectors visiting its sites. It comes after the head of the UN's nuclear agency backed the Trump administration's announcement that inspectors would be allowed in. It's according to the memorandum of understanding signed by both countries. President Trump challenging Iran's claims.
13: They're wrong. They know they're wrong. They told us inside and we have it down 100% inspections. And if they were right, I'd cancel the meetings right now.
1: The president set to meet today with Senate Republicans who want more information about those ongoing talks.
25: Iran's head negotiator also claims that his country will continue to control the Strait of Hormuz, a major change from pre-conflict conditions. About 35 commercial vessels passed through the strait Monday, which shows progress, but remains only about a third of the normal level of ship traffic.
1: Cobb County commissioners will allow the voters to decide on bringing back a special purpose local option sales tax. Commission has approved a move to re-implement the SPLOST that would raise more than $1 billion for public safety and transportation, among other projects.
25: Yeah, Cobb voters will have the final say-so in the November elections. If approved, it would boost the county sales tax by 1%.
1: The Cobb-Douglas County Health Department teams up with Walgreens to offer free HIV testing today.
25: Cobb County is one of 48 counties, not just here in our state, but the nation, with the highest incidence of recent HIV infection. And according to Sarah O'Reilly with Cobb and Douglas County Public Health.
16: I want to stress that you really should know your status and get tested. That way you can take the next steps. 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
0: Here's a question when Atlanta's morning news continues in 3 minutes. That special session at the Gold Dome just ended. How much it accomplished versus how much it cost you and me. Plus, we will get triple team traffic and meteorologist Christina Edwards' exclusive 5-day forecast. Got some hot heat index readings in the next few days, maybe approaching the triple digits, as you'll hear. It's 8:06.
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0: Hey, it's 10 past 8. Here's Atlanta's morning news continues. It's pretty neat. Mark's got one of the stars of Toy Story 5 coming up on the Mark Arum Show starting in about an hour. As Atlanta's morning news now continues, let's get live team coverage of traffic and weather. That starts in the 24-hour traffic center with Mark McKay.
3: All right, Chris, some 285 annoyances. The west side perimeter trying to get onto I-20 through that work zone. Now crowding in southbound at Hollowell Parkway. Northbound leaving Cascade Road. Also slow on the east side approaching I-20 from Flat Shoals. Biggest 285 crowd I'm finding this morning is between Tucker and Dunwoody. 285 westbound is a struggle from I-85 past exit 31 Peachtree Boulevard. Sunshine mixing with the slowdown out of Smyrna. 285 eastbound into that bright sunshine. Brake lights at I-75. Let's get you into Midtown, Downtown Atlanta now with Stephanie Stallworth.
17: Here's your connector, southbound side. Heavy but steady as you head down from 7585 and even 400 down towards North Avenue. And it's a slow ride as well, northbound, coming from Langford all through the Grady Curve. Checking a report of a crash, 85 north near Georgia 400. 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Next report at 8:20 from the Loud Security Systems Traffic Center, Triple Team Traffic, 95.5 WSB.
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22: 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And also have some water with you. You want to stay hydrated. We have low humidity, which feels a little bit more comfortable, but it's also easy to feel dried out as you're spending time outside. But I encourage you to spend time outdoors today. Sunny skies, low humidity, high around 86. Sunset this evening just before 9 o'clock. Temperatures will be in the upper 70s and then dropping down to the mid 60s for tomorrow morning. Tomorrow afternoon, partly cloudy, an isolated pop-up storm possible, high around 88. By Friday, the humidity is back, so it's going to feel hot and humid and just uncomfortable outside by Friday with highs in the upper 80s. Temperatures will be in the low 90s for Saturday and Sunday, but heat index values closer to 100. Not much relief in the morning hours as temperatures will be in the mid 70s. That's why right now it's rather comfortable. 67 degrees in Douglasville, 64 in Kennesaw, and 68 in Duluth. Meteorologist Christina Edwards, 95.5 WSB.
0: And about 38 here in the WSB host booth, I do have to say. Coming up at about 8:17, 4 minutes from now, a preview, an important one, because we're just within a short time now of getting two very important economic reports from the government. You'll hear what you need to listen for as those come out. Morning to you. It is Wednesday, June the 24th. I'm Chris Chandler. 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
1: Georgia lawmakers wrap up a special legislative session with very little to show for it.
6: It was an unusual special session with Republicans backing down on their redistricting push on the first day. And despite multiple attempts, their effort to put property tax relief on the ballot failed to garner enough votes. House Minority Leader Carolyn Hughley says the whole five-day session was a waste of time.
8: We've not done anything that we could not have done in regular session.
6: She also believes it was a waste of money. Numbers from the state show it cost taxpayers more than $290,000 just to pay lawmakers for their time during the session. At the state capitol, Jonathan O'Brien, 95.5 WSB.
25: A transcript released by the House Oversight Committee shows testimony from Bill Gates on his relationship with late sex trafficker Jeffrey Epstein. A correspondent, Peter Harlambu, says the Microsoft co-founder admits to keeping a professional relationship with Epstein for 3 extra years, despite knowing about Epstein's bad reputation.
9: After Gates tried to end his relationship with Jeffrey Epstein, the convicted sex offender attempted to use compromising information about Gates' extramarital affairs to force his way back into Gates' life.
1: Yeah, Gates has denied any direct ties to Epstein's sex trafficking empire, but admits he thought Epstein's connections could help advance the work of the Gates Foundation.
25: The 42-day quarantine is over for the 18 Americans exposed to hantavirus during a transatlantic cruise. Now, two of those patients were monitored and treated by Emory here in Atlanta, but others, including Jake Rosemarin, opted to stay at Nebraska's National Quarantine Facility the entire time.
10: We didn't have to stay in our rooms. We had a social distance and wear masks and things like that. I personally only left my room for 10 to 15 minutes a day.
1: Health experts stress that hantavirus does not spread nearly as easily as other viruses like COVID. 3 people died from the outbreak on board the cruise ship.
25: It's 8:15. A longtime Atlanta radio host posts $10,000 bond on allegations of aggravated assault and third-degree child cruelty.
11: His real name is Darian Morgan, but the DJ and Atlanta sports announcer is better known as Big Tigger. He was booked at the Fulton County Jail Saturday. Alicia Brown alleges her husband tackled her in the bedroom to get back his phone after she snatched it during an argument over text with a coworker. Then she says he held her arms in the basement as Brown tried to unplug their computer and shoved her, making her stumble headfirst into the door. A now-deleted video showed her 2 weeks ago with what appeared to be stitches above her eyebrow. The child cruelty charge stems from their teen being at home during the couple's fight. Veronica Waters, 95.5 WSB.
1: The Trump administration's crackdown on food stamp recipients' ability to buy junk food is struck down by a federal judge.
12: Judge Amy Berman Jackson agreed with SNAP recipients in 5 states who sued for the right to buy things like candy and soft drinks using government benefits.
25: Reporter Wayne Cabot says health department argues that its Make America Healthy campaign should not subsidize obesity and diabetes, but the judge rules that the federal government cannot arbitrarily decide which foods are covered by SNAP.
1: U.S. diesel prices hit a new milestone as they continue to fall.
24: The cost of diesel in the U.S. has fallen below $5 a gallon for the first time since mid-March. AAA says the national average retail price has declined to $4.98, down from a peak of $5.69 a gallon in April, but still well above the $3.76 a gallon recorded just before the U.S.-Iran war. Diesel's surge raised costs for businesses and consumers who rely on the fuel for freight transportation, heating, and power generation. I'm Bloomberg's Gina Cervetti for 95.5 WSB.
25: It's 8:16.
0: And coming at 8:20, we'll get the weather for you, and Triple Team traffic is on the way as well. 8:17 now. Let's check your money. Here's Bloomberg's Andrew O'Day.
26: A thaw, though likely a short-lived one, in the nation's cold housing market. This morning, the Commerce Department delivers its May measure of U.S. new home sales. Bloomberg Economics points to word from builders that home shoppers stopped by model and spec homes in greater numbers last month to predict an increase from April. But those same builders say traffic has weakened again in June, suggesting the improvement may have been only temporary. The Mortgage Bankers Association will give its latest reading of mortgage rates, which have held below levels seen last year, but also have hovered above 6.5% for the benchmark 30-year fixed loan. The past few trading days on Wall Street have been rough on tech stocks, especially those connected to AI, as worry rises that the recent AI investment boom may have been overdone. For the latest indication, the market turns today to earnings from memory chip maker Micron Technology, whose products increasingly are used and relied upon by AI companies.
0: Stock futures mixed ahead of the opening bell this morning. New list of airlines with the most legroom in economy class. This is from the Condé Nast Traveler and Business Traveler magazines. Japan Airlines, number one, with 34 inches of legroom. JetBlue's the only domestic U.S. airline to make the top 5. Delta is 10th on the list of airlines with the most legroom in economy class, 31 inches. If you get way down into the nitty gritty when you're booking your travel, they say look for one of those humongous Airbus A380 super jumbos. That's where you get lots of legroom. Coming up when Atlanta's morning news continues in 2 minutes now, we'll get traffic and we'll get weather for you, and we'll ask whether GLP-1s are performance enhancing drugs for athletes. It's 8:18.
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0: All right, Atlanta's morning news continues at 8:21 with live team coverage of traffic and weather. We'll get the forecast after we check triple team traffic. Here's Mark McKay.
3: Crowded, Chris, on 400 southbound, leaving Old Milton Parkway. The southbound ride really crowds into Roswell until you get past exit 7, Holcomb Bridge Road. Then it's a nice ride through Sandy Springs into Buckhead. The I-85 crowd still in place out of Duluth, rolling toward Norcross. Biggest collection of slow traffic right around Pleasant Hill Road. Stephanie Stallworth has found a new slow zone rolling out of Coweta County.
17: Yes, if you're heading 85 northbound right around Collinsworth, got to be on the lookout for a slowdown with an issue as you travel in through that area. Again, it's 85 northbound. Southbound, as you get down towards Fairburn, a little tap on the brakes, just ramping. But otherwise, 85 north, a clean ride as you make your trip all the way up towards the 285 corridor. 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Next report, 8:30 from the Loud Security Systems Traffic Center. Triple Team Traffic, 95.5 WSB.
22: A comfortable start this morning, and yes, it'll be warm this afternoon, but at least it won't be humid outside. Today's high is 86 with mostly sunny skies. Lows tonight in the mid-60s. Trending hotter tomorrow, partly cloudy, highs in the upper 80s. Right now, 66 degrees in Kennesaw, 70 in Riverdale. It is 68 in Covington. Meteorologist Christina Upwards, 95.5 WSB.
0: Coming at 8:25, why now is the time, Clark Howard says, to upgrade your TV. It's 8:22.
25: Several candidates endorsed by President Trump win their primaries around the country Tuesday, including in South Carolina and Maryland. But it was also a big night for New York City Mayor Zohran Mamdani in that state's congressional races, which could be a bellwether for November.
27: All three candidates he endorsed coming out victorious, raising questions about whether Mamdani's far-left politics can translate into national momentum.
1: Lionel Moyes reports Republicans seized on that moment, though, claiming Democrats are surrendering to Mamdani and the socialist wing of the party.
25: Eight people people receive decades in prison after being accused by the Justice Department of being members of Antifa. It stems from a shooting during a protest outside an immigration detention center last July near Dallas, Texas, that wounded a police officer.
1: A former Marine reservist is sentenced to 100 years in prison for attempted murder. The other protesters received 30 to 70 years in prison. They all deny ties to Antifa and being part of an extremist plot.
25: While they're known to help users lose weight, GLP-1 drugs are now under the spotlight as possible performance-enhancing medications. The debate has begun as tennis star Serena Williams announces she'll play at Wimbledon after using the drugs to drop 30 pounds and get back into shape.
1: Now, proponents of the drugs insist they are different from steroids because they only help with weight loss and not overall performance, but some now want them on sports banned substances lists.
25: An emergency room doctor is scheduled to start an 8-month stay next month on board the International Space Station. His focus will be on human body changes in space, including the impact on the heart and blood flow.
2: When you're exposed to microgravity, things do change, and understanding how that works and how to intervene, for example, even placing an IV in space, is one of those things that can be monumental and groundbreaking.
1: Medical contributor Dr. Darian Sutton says Dr. Anil Menon will first concentrate on astronauts' vein structure. Menon previously served as managing director of astronaut health at SpaceX.
25: Atlanta's losing its premier pro golf tournament. The Tour Championship will be hitting the road after next year. Officials say they want to rotate the event to different courses around the country as they switch to match play.
1: East Lake has hosted the season-ending tournament since 2004. The course, though, could remain in the rotation to host it again sometime in the future. It's 8:24.
0: That is a really interesting question about the GLP-1s, isn't it?
1: It is.
0: You would never really consider. If it's for your health, that's one thing.
1: Yeah.
0: I don't know. It kind of
1: frees you up for training, but does it really give you an advantage?
0: It's true. I can see both sides. Here's WSB consumer expert Clark Howard next. 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

0: 75-inch TVs, 500 or less. So you tired of watching sports on that smaller TV? This is your time.
1: Thank you, Clark. You'll hear our top stories when Atlanta's morning news continues at 8:30. That's less than 4 minutes from now. I'm going to lead with a story that is new this morning, and it is important news for a big chunk, really, of Metro Atlanta that has gone seriously lacking in medical care for the last couple of years. Day 26.
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1: Hey, it's 8:30. Good morning. I'm Chris Chandler. This is Atlanta's Morning News. Thank you for waking up with us and starting your Wednesday. Our top local stories.
17: A proposal for a new hospital on Atlanta's south side could fill a health care gap.
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1: These stories are coming in less than 90 seconds. Traffic and weather are coming first. Here's Smiling Martin McKay.
19: Got a crash on the downtown connector, Chris, 7585 northbound on the jam cam. Two-car crash in the left center lane. We see right at 17th Street, exit 251. That'll increase the slow flow out of downtown. In fact, trying to get into the heart of the city on the southbound side of the connector is quite crowded now, leaving Langford Parkway up to I-20. Out of Buckhead this morning, you're slow 400, leaving Lenox Road. 85 starting to crowd out of Brookhaven, south of North Druid Hills Road for the ride to 17th Street. Next report at 840 from the Loud Security Systems Traffic Center, Triple Team Traffic, 95.5 WSB.

0: sunshine today, but at least we have low humidity levels for now. So enjoy the outdoors. Today's high is 86. Lows tonight in the mid-60s. Tomorrow, trending a little warmer with an isolated pop-up shower possible. Tomorrow's high is around 88. Right now, 65 degrees in Hiram, 67 in Dunwoody. It is 64 in Monroe. Meteorologist Christina Upwards, 95.5 WSB.
1: It's 8:31 and our top local stories. New this morning, plans moving ahead for a proposed new hospital on Atlanta's south side. WSB's Graham Carroll reports live. The facility in West End could close a major health care gap.
2: Yeah, Chris, Atrium Health has filed paperwork with the state for approval to develop a teaching hospital on Metropolitan Parkway. The facility would be located adjacent to the West End MARTA station and affiliated with Morehouse School of Medicine. It would provide emergency care, neonatal care, surgical services, imaging, and other acute care offerings. It aligns with Mayor Andre Dickens' vision for providing more services to Atlanta's south and west sides.
3: The residents of the south and the west side of Atlanta have been patient. They have shown up. They have made their voices clear. Now it is our time to show up for them.
2: And the proposed hospital would help restore healthcare access lost when WellStar Atlanta Medical Center closed in 2022, as well as AMC South. If approved, the project would become part of a larger 40-acre mixed-use development anchored by healthcare, education, research, housing, and retail uses. Chris.
1: Atrium says the hospital should be exempt from the state's certificate of need rule since it would be a teaching facility. That regulation requires health providers to show that a proposed hospital is needed in an area before it could be built there. 8:33 now with more news here at Judd Hickenbotham and Cheryl Castro.
4: Brookhaven residents speak out as the city approves a major jump in property taxes.
5: The 40% jump in Brookhaven's millage rate equals 7% of residents' overall tax bills. The rest is DeKalb County and the school district. Still, residents urged city council to tighten their belts instead.
6: Reducing services and spending less should be also considered your tough decision.
5: Mayor Pro Tem John Funny says the city's spent wisely without raising taxes, but rising costs are finally outpacing them.
7: We've had inflation costs increase. We had increase in operational expenses, our public safety department, and infrastructure maintenance.
5: The owner of their average $800,000 home would pay $355 more a year. Veronica Waters, 95.5 WSB.
8: Cobb County residents have the chance this fall to cast their vote on a proposed special sales tax. It could lead to hundreds of millions of dollars worth of countywide improvements.
9: County commissioners voting to reimpose a special purpose local option sales tax to help fund transportation, facility, technology, along with public safety and public service improvements in both the municipalities and unincorporated areas of the county.
10: Any discussion? Call the question. Motion passes 4-0 with the chair absent. Thank you.
9: The SPLOS would add about 1% to the county sales tax and is estimated to bring in over $1.1 billion. Residents will vote on the measure in November. Michelle Wright, 95.5 WSB.
4: New this morning in the conflict in the Middle East at 8:34, the head of the UN's nuclear agency insists inspections of Iran's nuclear enrichment sites will happen, though the timing is unclear. The inspections are a major part of an interim deal between the U.S. and Iran. International Atomic Energy Agency head Rafael Grossi says the language in the document is clear and both sides agree to it.
11: There has been a memorandum of understanding signed by both presidents.
4: But an Iranian diplomat quickly rejects Grossi's statement this morning, saying such a visit by nuclear inspectors can only come after a final deal is signed.
8: Meanwhile, President Trump heads to Capitol Hill today to meet with Republican senators as they await an update on the Iran conflict. The closed-door meeting comes hours after four Republican senators break ranks to approve the Iran War Powers Act by a vote of 50 to 48. The resolution directs the president to remove military forces from the conflict with Iran, but it does not have the force of law.
4: President Trump is expected to sign a massive housing affordability bill today with the goal of lowering prices. The bill cleared the House last night, a day after passing through the Senate with overwhelming bipartisan support.
8: The bill would cut away some of the red tape and make it easier to build homes, which also placing limits on institutional investors. It restricts the purchase of new single-family homes by such investors that already own at least 350 of these homes.
4: A Congress is split as lawmakers debate whether to require new technology on planes amid recent close calls and after a stark new warning.
12: An airline industry rep claims the close calls between planes that have made headlines in recent months may only be a small portion of the number of safety scares nationwide.
13: There are hundreds of them every single day.
12: The FAA insists America's skies are overwhelmingly safe, with close calls actually down this year.
8: Hannah Batal reports the Senate wants to require GPS-based tracking technology on nearly every plane and limit the military's ability to fly, which is what it switched off. But House lawmakers lawmakers want a different approach due to concerns about costs and military security.
4: Cobb and Douglas County Public Health team up with Walgreens to offer free HIV testing today. Now, the event happens from noon to 5 at the Walgreens on Fairburn Road in Douglasville.
14: We do rapid results, so you can get results in as 20 minutes or less.
8: Sarah O'Reilly with Cobb and Douglas County Public Health says they will also be offering free self-testing kits. She says early diagnosis is key to linking people to care and treatment. There will also be free testing on Saturday in Austell.
4: Sizable pay raises for a couple top positions in the Cobb County Sheriff's Office are on hold for now. Cobb commissioners take no action on a measure to raise salaries for the chief deputy and assistant chief deputy by $40,000.
8: Yeah, their pay would have gone up to $215,000 $210,000 a year, but the item was pulled from the agenda during last night's meeting, and no word when the measure will be taken up. It's 8:36.
1: And when Atlanta's morning news continues, heads up if you're anywhere around the downtown connector. Triple Team Traffic reporting a crash right there. We'll get the details in just 3 minutes from now. Meteorologist Christina Edwards, along with our exclusive 5-day forecast for you, and a big name former Olympian. You'll certainly recognize the name in some criminal trouble this morning, and you will hear why. This portion of Atlanta's Morning News is sponsored by D. Geller & Son Jewelers. It's 8:37.
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20: The winds of change are blowing. Hi, it's meteorologist Glenn Burns. I'm not forecasting the weather. 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
1: Hey, it's 8:41. I think this is the first time I've ever said that Mrs. Potato Head's going to be a guest on the Mark Arum Show, but it is true. One of the stars of Toy Story 5 is on with Mark, whose show begins in about 25 minutes. You're listening to Atlanta's Morning News here on WSB. We'll continue with the info about that crash on the downtown connector. It's a bad place for it. Here's Mark McKay.
22: Yeah, right at 17th Street on the northbound side, Chris, 7585 northbound, the exit to 17th Street, exit 251, and right at that split where 85 and 75 split off, heading up toward Brookhaven and northwest Atlanta. The crash is in the left center lane, and it's adding to the delays through downtown, which already are pretty thick, leaving Langford Parkway. Been watching a crash out of Palmetto into Fairburn, slowing things up. 85 northbound, north of Collinsworth Road, exit 65. Where's the worst of it on 285, Stephanie Stallworth?
23: We got that usual slow stuff for you north-south on the west side of the perimeter as you approach the I-20 corridor. Also, northbound on your west side, expect those delays as you head up into Vinings and on around through Sandy Springs. Also, your east side off and on with the stop-and-go from 20 as you head towards the 85 corridor into the Dunwoodies. Next report coming up at 8:50 from the Loud Security Systems Traffic Center, Triple Team Traffic, 95.5 WSB.
15: WSB meteorologist Christina Edwards and her exclusive five-day forecast, sponsored by Breda Pest Management. 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
0: We are in for a very nice day today with sunshine, low humidity, and a high around 86. That is a few degrees below average for this afternoon. So if you're spending time outside today, have the sunscreen with you, sunglasses, and of course, stay hydrated. Have some water with you as well. As I mentioned, today's high is 86. We'll drop down to the mid-60s for tomorrow morning. Tomorrow afternoon, partly cloudy, an isolated pop-up shower or storm can't be ruled out. Otherwise, nice day with a high around 88. This weekend is a different story. The humidity returns, so it's going to be very hot, very muggy, and highs will remain in the low 90s as we go into Sunday. With the humidity, the heat index values will be closer to 100. Not much relief in the morning hours as temperatures climb into the mid-70s, and monitoring for a few pop-up showers and thunderstorms here or there through the weekend. So right now, it's a really nice start, 65 degrees in Fayetteville, 72 in Stockbridge, 65 in Conyers. Meteorologist Christina Edwards, 95.5 WSB.
1: Hey, good morning. It is Wednesday, June the 24th. I'm Chris Chandler. This is Atlanta's Morning News on our Monday updates at 8:47. Good news about oil prices, actually a benchmark milestone to pass along. That's in 4 minutes. It's 8:43 now.
8: Georgia is part of the Department of Justice's record-breaking health care fraud crackdown.
4: 52-year-old Morrell Rutledge Jr. of Atlanta is facing 40 counts of health care fraud totaling more than $4 million. The federal indictment alleges that he operated Rutledge Medical Associates out of East Point, where he's accused of submitting thousands of false and fraudulent claims to Georgia Medicaid for wound care services, allergy testing, and psychotherapy services that he never provided.
24: WSB's Sabrina Cupid reports the state also announced a new civil settlement with Avant International Interventional Psychiatry for $375,000. It's to resolve allegations of incorrectly billed psychiatric services to Georgia Medicaid.
8: A waste of time and a waste of money. That's what State Minority Leader Carolyn Hughley says the special legislative session amounts to. She says she's glad Georgia lawmakers wrapped up the five-day session.
25: Now that it is over, we can go back to regular order.
24: As she points out, two of three items that Republicans pushed failed. Those are the redistricting push and a property tax relief package. State figures show it cost taxpayers more than $290,000 just to pay lawmakers to show up for the session.
8: A longtime Atlanta DJ and sports announcer is released on $10,000 bond after an alleged fight with his wife. Darian Morgan, who goes by the name Big Tigger, is arrested on aggravated assault and child cruelty charges. His wife, Alicia Brown, Brown alleges they argued over Morgan's texting with a coworker.
24: He allegedly tackled her to get his phone back after she snatched it. Brown also says Morgan shoved her, causing her to fall headfirst into a door. The couple's teen child was home at the time. Morgan denies the allegations.
8: Jeffrey Epstein's longtime executive secretary, Leslie Groff, tells a House committee she was unaware of her boss's notorious sex trafficking.
2: Groff told lawmakers that she routinely scheduled massage appointments for her boss, but never booked appointments for anyone she knew to be underage. According to a House Oversight Committee transcript, she told lawmakers, quote, I thought it was just something he did, like going to the gym.
24: Peter Harlambous reports Groff appeared as part of the committee's ongoing inquiry into the federal government's handling of investigations into Epstein and his alleged accomplices.
8: Residents near a massive solar panel warehouse fire in the Boyle Heights section of Los Angeles are being told to stay inside and wear masks. They do have to go outside. Today marks a week since the fire broke out.
3: We've seen them tearing down walls, deploying firefighting robots to clear the debris inside. They're just trying to put out the smoldering flames. This is not the first time that this warehouse has actually had its solar panels burned. It happened 2 years ago.
24: Melissa Adan reports that thick smoke is causing air quality concerns, and some residents say they are experiencing headaches and lung problems.
8: FedEx says earnings will grow this year as its turnaround efforts continue, but it also warns expenses are up.
5: Demand is uneven, and the company is facing higher costs due to inflation. Wages are on the rise, along with the expense of moving packages. It's also navigating uncertainty from the war in Iran, as well as shifting trade flows due to President Trump's tariffs.
24: Bloomberg's Courtney Donahoe reports FedEx is seen as a barometer for the economy because it carries packages for a wide array of industries and consumers around the world. It's 8:46.
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6: A prediction market just for the fun of it? Facebook and Instagram owner Meta Platforms is working on an application that would operate just like popular prediction markets, such as Kalshi and Polymarket, letting users participate in forecasting real-world events, such as sports and politics. But if it's launched, there's going to be a big difference. This market will not wager real money. The effort, codenamed Arena, inside the company would function instead on a points system. Unknown right now what kinds of things would be redeemed with the points. The market exchange that hosts S&P futures trading is bringing back a type of options contract it abandoned more than a decade ago, and which in the interim has become a popular trade on Kalshi and Polymarket. CBOE Global Markets is once again listing binary options on the mini S&P 500 index, which allows you to make yes or no bets on the S&P 500 rising or falling to certain levels.
1: Stock futures up now, head of the opening bell in about 40 minutes. 8:47, and this strange way in which this Nancy Guthrie news came out yesterday. Somebody somewhere telling anybody who would listen in the media that it was believed Nancy Guthrie was dead long ago. The same person has apparently called up TMZ now. Their version of this story from this FBI source is that, yes, indeed, the reason Savannah made that sort of odd social media post talking about we want to celebrate, we understand, we will pay, is because it did appear that the kidnappers had freaked out that Nancy Guthrie had died shortly after she was kidnapped. They actually dropped the demand for money, which is why Savannah said they believe we will pay. No money was paid. As for all of the other notes that TMZ got, ransom notes, at least claiming to be, this FBI source says it appears a woman sent those. They don't say why, and they think they will eventually track that person down. All very strange this last couple days. When Atlanta's morning news continues, in just 2 minutes, the greatest R&B band of all time has been named. Who would you pick? Plus, we'll get traffic and weather to check on that trouble in the downtown connector. 8:48 now, that's a great time to get a guaranteed offer on your home from Mark Spain Real Estate at markspain.com.
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13: 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Traffic and weather, better news on the connector. 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
22: You better believe it, Mr. Chandler. Just watched a Georgia State Patrol and a HERO unit team up to move this crash to the right shoulder. 7585 northbound at 17th Street, exit 251. Still going to be a tough go of it, though, trying to get through downtown up to Midtown. Connector northbound slowing begins north of Langford Parkway. Still seeing a slowdown on I-85 between Duluth and Norcross, leaving Highway 316 to Indian Trail Road. And 400 brake lights below Noel Melton Parkway. Slow ride into Roswell at Holcomb Bridge Road. Let's get you out of Cobb, Cherokee, Bartow County with the help of Stephanie Stallworth.
23: Yeah, 75. We'll talk about that coming in through Ackworth. Trying to get down through Highway 92. Slow ride for you there as per usual. Possible incident there off on the shoulder, also adding to the backup. And it's 575 southbound, getting down towards Highway 92, a little below the limit for you. Otherwise, not too bad heading down towards the Barrett Parkway. 75 itself all the way down towards 285. Looks like a stop-and-go volume after you leave the Kennesaw area. 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SC250.com. Revolutionary South Carolina. Be a part of it. From the Loud Security Systems Traffic Center. Triple Team Traffic. 95.5 WSB.
0: Brilliant sunshine today with a dry air in place. Looking at a high of 86. Lows tonight in the mid-60s. Turning a little bit more humid for tomorrow with highs in the upper 80s. Right now, 67 degrees in Jonesboro, 72 in Stockbridge, 65 in Candler-McAfee. Meteorologist Christina Edwards, 95.5 WSB.
13: Something kind of sketchy. Clark Howard says some urgent care centers are trying to pull on you. He's going to tell you how to look for it. It's 8:53.
24: The future of major sporting events in Atlanta is in question after a big shakeup from the PGA Tour.
26: Golf season-ending tour championship will start rotating to different locations after the 2027 tournament at Eastlake.
27: This will include courses the PGA Tour has never visited before.
26: PGA Tour CEO Brian Rolapp says they plan to go to some of the most prestigious courses in the country, including Pine Valley in New Jersey, Cypress Point in California, and Seminole in Florida. Eastlake will still be considered for the rotation as a future host site. Eastlake has been the home of the Tour Championship since 2004. Bill Caiaccio, 95.5 WSB.
8: Acting Director of National Intelligence Bill Pulte has reportedly fired six political appointees put in place by former Director Tulsi Gabbard. Another 45 are reportedly sent back to their home agencies. Pulte became the agency's acting director Friday.
24: No staffers have been removed from the counterterrorism group, as sources tell media outlets that Pulte has been asking deputies and other directors for suggestions about cuts.
8: Well, we're learning what contributed to the deadly collapse of a Florida beachfront condominium 5 years ago. Federal investigators now say the columns of the Surfside condo began failing 3 weeks before the larger catastrophic collapse, causing cracks to grow and loads to shift in the pool deck.
28: Once the first connection failed, other elements of the pool deck were left to carry their loads, but they were not strong enough to handle them due to problems that stemmed from the original design and construction of the building.
24: The catastrophic 2021 condo collapse killed 98 people. Most of the residents were asleep at the time.
8: Billboard crowns Earth, Wind, and Fire as the greatest R&B group of all time. The group takes the top spot out of 50 on the Billboard list.
24: Yeah, they're followed by The Temptations, Sly and the Family Stone, The Isley Brothers, and The Supremes. Billboard says Earth, Wind, and Fire's innovative blend of R&B, soul, funk, jazz, rock, and world rhythms keep its legion of fans listening while luring next-gen fans over the last half century. It's 8:55.
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29: The No Surprises Act has strict guardrails on what you can be billed
4: in a bill shock situation where you did your homework and ended up seeing somebody who was an out-of-network provider in an in-network facility. That's why we have the No Surprises Act. Now, that means contact them and say, under no surprises, I'm not supposed to be billed like this. Then you may have a real shock. A lot of these urgent care centers are owned by private equity, where when you sign in, many of these private equity-owned urgent care centers hand you a tablet, and many times will have something that says you're waiving your rights under no surprises. But go right back to them and you say, what do I actually owe you under the No Surprises Act? Almost nobody even knows the No Surprises Act exists and could be a benefit to you here.
1: All right, thank you, Clark. Healthcare is going to be Judd's top story in less than 4 minutes now at 9 o'clock, potentially filling the big gap in healthcare that was left by the closure of Atlanta Medical Center some years ago now. Actually, more than you might think. It was more than I might think. 2022. Well, that's Atlanta's Morning News here for this Wednesday. We always appreciate your time, and we'll be back tomorrow morning starting at 5. I'm Chris Chandler. Have a great day.
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8: At 9 o'clock, I'm Judd Hickenbotham. News this hour brought to you by Trajan Wealth. Our top story, a much-needed addition to Atlanta's inventory of hospitals could soon be coming to the city's West End.
32: Closures of two hospitals in recent years created a shortage of care offerings for the city's south and west sides. Now, Atrium Health wants to build a new hospital with a 24-hour emergency department Department, surgical services, diagnostic imaging, and other acute care capabilities. It aligns with Atlanta Mayor Andre Dickens' push to address healthcare discrepancies.
0: Will we choose to let some parts of our city continue to flourish while communities just a few miles away are left waiting for their turn?
32: If approved, the facility would be built between Murphy Avenue and Metropolitan Parkway near the West End MARTA station. Graham Carroll, 95.5 WSB.
8: It is currently 70 degrees in Midtown Atlanta. WSB meteorologist Christina Edwards says this comfortable weather will continue today. Plenty of sunshine, low humidity, a high in the mid-80s for your Wednesday. Atlanta's most accurate dependable forecast is coming up. Well, the developments are coming quickly this morning in the conflict in the Middle East. Both Iran and the head of the UN's nuclear agency give conflicting statements this morning about the push for nuclear inspections in Iran. The Iranian regime denies claims by the head of the IAEA that it has agreed to nuclear inspectors. Iran's chief negotiator also claiming that Iran will maintain control over the Strait of Hormuz. All these developments come as the president prepares to meet today with Senate Republicans just a day after the Senate passes an Iran war powers resolution.
2: The vote is largely symbolic and is unlikely to force any change in policy, but reflects a growing concern within the Republican Party 4 months into a war that's unpopular with the American people. The president was in Pennsylvania as that vote went down, praising negotiations amid conflicting messages between the U.S. and Iran.
8: Yeah, political correspondent Rachel Scott says four Republicans joined Democrats to pass that resolution. As the peace talks continue, the price for diesel fuel falls below $5 per gallon around the country for the first time since mid-March.
3: AAA says the national average retail price has declined to $4.98, down from a peak of $5.69 a gallon in April, but still well above the $3.76 a gallon recorded just before the U.S.-Iran war.
8: And Bloomberg's Gina Cervetti says the surging diesel prices raise the cost for businesses that actually rely on that fuel. They include the freight industry, along with heating and power generation. Many Brookhaven residents are less than happy with a big property tax increase that's approved by the city.
5: Brookhaven's 2.74 to 3.85 millage rate would hit at the same time as increases from DeKalb County and the school district, so residents like Linda Podger-Williams feel pressed.
6: If we need to tighten our belt, now is the time we need to do it.
5: Mayor Pro Tem John Funny says rising costs are out of their control. He says bridging the $6 million budget gap without a tax increase could mean layoffs and less service.
7: We would have to cut about 60 staff members, and of course that means there will be cut throughout all departments, including police.
5: Funny says Brookhaven's average $800,000 homeowner would pay an extra $355 a year. Veronica Waters, 95.5 WSB.
8: A stark warning on Capitol Hill about safety in the skies. An airline industry rep claiming the close calls between planes that have made headlines in recent months may only be a small portion of the number of safety scares nationwide. Hannah Batal reports lawmakers are debating whether to require GPS-based tracking technology on planes, which can show flight crews the traffic around them.
9: Congress is split. The Senate wants to require the technology on nearly every plane and limit the military's ability to fly with it switched off. But House lawmakers want a different approach due to concern about costs and military security.
8: The FAA insisting the skies around the country are overwhelmingly safe, with close calls actually down so far this year. It's 9:03. The Mark Arum Show begins in less than 2 minutes. But first, live team coverage of traffic and weather. Great to have him back in the WSB 24-Hour Traffic Center. Smile on Mark McKay.
10: Much appreciated, Judd. We're clearing out the northern suburbs quite nicely, including I-75 and 575. Still finding a bit of a crowd gathered out of Alpharetta on 400 southbound, beginning at Haynesbridge Road. Brake light's still pretty thick, passing exit 7 Holcomb Ridge Road. Fine out of Sandy Springs into Buckhead. Meanwhile, I-85 is also easing off the brake pedal. Still going to see slowing, though, from Highway 316 down past Pleasant Hill and Steve Reynolds Boulevard. How are we doing now in downtown Atlanta, Stephanie Stallworth?
11: Still fully loaded for that northbound ride. Had the crash earlier up by 17th Street, moved off to the shoulder. But still sluggish as you come in from Langford Parkway past University around the Grady Curve. Possible incident as you're ramping in from 20 east and west to 7585 headed northbound. From the Loud Security Systems Traffic Center, Triple Team Traffic, 95.5 WSB.
9: I'm WSB meteorologist Christina Edwards. Sunny skies, low humidity today with a high of 86. Lows tonight in the mid-60s. Tomorrow, partly cloudy, an isolated pop-up shower or thunderstorm possible, high around 88, climbing into the upper 80s to low 90s by Friday.
8: Currently 70 degrees in Chamblee, 68 in Cartersville, 71 degrees in Midtown Atlanta at 9:05. 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
15: Welcome, friends, to a baked double stuffed edition of the Mark Arum Show on this Wednesday. 10 seconds in, I made a potato reference. I'm going to be littering today's show with potato references because joining us live in studio at 11 o'clock is a local actress, Anna Vocino. She is now the new voice of Mrs. Potato Head in Toy Story 5, which is phenomenal. So I'm excited.
1: I love Toy Story.
15: I have not seen a single Toy Story movie.
1: I just can't understand that.
15: Well, it came out when I was
1: in high school.
15: And I was out of college, and there was no reason. I have no kids. I know, boo. I know references from it, but I'm very excited to have her. I was going to binge watch all 4 Toy Stories last night.
1: Right, okay.
15: But instead, Deborah, you've worked with me for a number of years. How often do I go out on school night?
1: Oh, rarely. Yeah, it has to be huge.
15: Last night was huge. Vinny can attest. Jerobi White from one of the founding members of A Tribe Called Quest was DJing at Smith's Old Bar on a Tuesday night. I went out, invited Vinny, invited Moni Love to come, saw Shelly was there, Sky, DJ Reggie Bees. It was like a radio homecoming, and I got to meet Jerobi White, which is phenomenal. Moni got up to sing.
4: Rock the mic.
15: It was awesome. And I even said, we had a booth in the back. And I said to Moni, they're going to make you go up and sing. She's like, no. And she did, and she rocked it.
1: There's no way that you see Moni Love in an audience and at least not ask her to come up. Like, she might not want to, but if she's there, you have to invite her on stage,
15: In my 52 years, I've never felt cool in my life. But I was cool last night because we were sitting with Moni Love, and people were coming
4: they
15: up.
4: Kept-
15: and, yeah.
4: Oh, man.
15: That might not even be the highlight of the night, though. The highlight of the night is Vinny seeing two of his dad's friends there.
1: Oh, no way. That's awesome.
15: It was phenomenal. It was great. I'm going to post some pictures a little bit later on. But, man, but I'm not even tired. Like, I didn't go to bed till like well after midnight.
1: You can go out all time now.
15: Yeah, it was very, very cool. That was right, Vin? Like, that was...
4: No, that was a great night. I appreciate that.
15: Yeah.
1: I did tell you guys if you were going to get a drink to let me know because I can literally walk there.
15: I hadn't planned on drinking. I did have one Miller Lite. I got Vinny a Miller Lite. He's like, I don't drink beer.
4: Yeah,
1: I feel you, Vin.
4: It was all right.
15: But they're only $4 at Smith's Old Bar. Drinks are so cheap anyway.
4: Ooh, the loaded fries.
15: Vinny did eat there.
4: Heard.
15: It was awesome. So I posted a couple of things in my... But I got to meet Jerobi White last night. And I got to hang out with Moni Love. I was a cool kid for the first time. What's funny is a couple of people recognized me. And they'd come up to me and they're like, hey. But half of them recognized me, like Mark Arum, WSB. And the other half were just congratulating me because I was wearing my Knicks hat. So
4: Yeah.
15: They're like, they come up, they're like, hey.
4: Knicks in 5.
15: Yeah. And I was like, oh, you're a Knicks fan too. Okay. Anyway. All right. I want to start with a local story we talked about the other day. And I've got to apologize because I wasn't fully prepped on this story. We talked about that the city of Brookhaven was going to vote to raise taxes. And I said, well, there's no way that residents themselves are going to vote a massive tax increase. I had it all wrong. It was the city council that was going to vote. So I apologize for that. I was not fully debriefed on the story. Now it makes sense. And I guess the bad news, if you live in Brookhaven, I broke the news to Tad Lemire, bougie Tad Lemire from B98, who lives in Brookhaven. I was like, so tax increase passed. He goes, it did? I said, yeah. He goes, what is it? What is it? 40%? I'm like, I don't know, Tad. But is it? How much was it? What exactly is the story here?
1: Well,
15: Deborah?
1: It's not 40%. It is 47%.
15: Oh,
1: yeah. So they had a meeting yesterday for the city council, which a bunch of people came. Yeah. Maybe Tad, I guess Tad wasn't there. Maybe his wife was there to contest it, right?
15: Yeah.
1: And the city council's like, look, you've seen how much Brookhaven has changed. You said you used to live there yourself.
15: Absolutely.
1: We need this money for police department, parks, road improvements, because it has developed so much. So we are going to up these taxes 47%. And the people were not happy.
15: Are these property taxes?
1: Property taxes,
15: gosh.
1: And the people there are basically like, I think the problem is you not having enough money. It's that you're not managing it very well. But the city did not care. The city said 47%.
15: They just built that new building. And there was the revamp of the MARTA station there in Brookhaven.
1: Yeah.
15: I'll tell you what, again, I lived in Post Brookhaven back in the day. I loved that area. I really did enjoy it. It's changed so much since then. But back in the day, and maybe Brookhaven needs to revisit this. I don't know if they were pumping the city coffers, but so that stretch of Peachtree, you would see people get pulled over for speeding all the time. People speed like crazy on that street when it's not jammed in traffic.
1: Well, anywhere, but yeah.
15: Yeah, but maybe just go out and, you know, you want to, instead of raising property taxes 47%. That's crazy. Maybe just go out and start enforcing the speed limit on Peachtree and generate revenue there. I don't know. For the longtime residents of Brookhaven, George Wallace.
1: So some of the people were saying, you know, the people that have lived there for decades, like, we're on fixed income at this point. Like, how am I supposed to cover that? Am I going to be forced to sell my house? Yeah. Where am I going to go?
15: That's tough. Yeah, so George Wallace used to own property back there, the comedian George Wallace, not the former Alabama governor. And, you know, he said, I don't know if he still owns them, but, you know, just talk, you know, he and I were talking about how Brookhaven has exploded. And I think he sold, like, he had some of those older, you know, mid-century houses and sold them. And they're now like,
1: I'm sure, yeah, they've probably raised and doubled. And I'm sure he made a good profit off.
15: There was, when Mai and I were looking for a home, I knew we couldn't afford Brookhaven, but it was verified. We could not afford.
1: I've looked at Brookhaven too. I'm like, it's not too far from the station, but it's not like in the city. It's a nice area. There's a Costco, there's a MARTA station.
15: Exactly.
1: And then I looked at the prices. I'm like, never mind.
15: Yeah, not, oh, all right. So, but again, I apologize. I was like, because there's another. If you're a resident of Brookhaven, you personally aren't going to go to the polls and say, yeah, jack up my property tax 47%. And it's also, I would imagine, again, I mentioned I lived in post Brookhaven. The property tax is going to affect the apartment buildings. So when the apartments have to pay 47% more, guess what? Your rent's going up as well. So a big local story there. I felt bad. I broke the news to Tad. I just figured he'd be.
1: I figured he'd be all over that.
15: Yeah. Maybe tomorrow on the Tad, Drex, and Kara morning show. Maybe Tad will rant on his increased tax bill. All right. We've got a bunch of other local stories to get to. A reminder at 10:12 a.m. Right. 1 hour from right now. It's our gas and groceries giveaway at 10:12 a.m. You can call in and win a $150 gas card, $150 grocery card, and a free HVAC inspection from my friends at Reliable Heating and Air. Really excited to do this giveaway again. Coming up in an hour, your chance. No keyword. You just got to call the number, and it's our gas and groceries giveaway. Very exciting stuff. Let us start, though, with more updates on Iran. Joining us is a White House correspondent for ABC, Karen Travers. Karen, good morning. You know, we've all heard the phrase, the fog of war, but I'm kind of experiencing the fog of war negotiations right now, particularly when it comes to inspectors, nuclear inspectors going into Iran. I'm confused exactly what is going on in this negotiations with these nuclear inspectors.
12: Yeah, there is conflicting messages coming from the two sides right now. You have the administration, the president, the vice president, insisting that Iran has agreed to let nuclear inspectors into the country again. Iran has denied this. They said they have no plans to have nuclear inspectors come back in. The president yesterday was asked about Iran's comments, and he said they're wrong. They know they're wrong. And he said if they were right, I'd cancel the meetings right now. He'd also threatened on social media that if Iran did not agree to this, there would be no further negotiations. But Iran did say yesterday through their foreign ministry that, you know, they don't have plans to allow these international inspectors to access the nuclear sites damaged during the war. The head of the UN nuclear agency said today that the sites would be inspected, but it's unclear when. So there clearly is some difference of position at this point of where this goes. But it is another example, as you say, of the White House saying one thing, the Iranians saying something very different on a very big issue in these negotiations. And this is the hard part. You know, like last week, they announced the memo of understanding. They agreed to keep the strait reopened. The vice president went to Switzerland, said they agreed on mechanisms for this 60-day window of negotiations. But now it's about negotiating the nuclear program. And this is like the starting point of it. And there's already some pretty significant contradictions.
15: Yeah, dare I say the biggest issue, especially for President Trump. Yeah. Right. You know, that if the end goal of this war was to make sure that Iran never has nuclear weapons, those inspectors would be key in confirming that. What I didn't know, Karen, was that the inspectors were still going to Iran as late as the middle of 2025. And that's when the inspection stopped.
12: Yeah. Yeah. So, you know, the inspections were part of the nuclear agreement reached with Iran during the Obama administration. And then, of course, President Trump in his first term pulled the U.S. out. He tore up that agreement. Iran began limiting inspections after that. You know, it was not the same as it had been. They kind of started slowing it down. So this would be a return to the status quo if they do let them back in. But, you know, again, their public posture at this point is we're not doing that at this point.
13: Yeah, I'm trying to figure out the reason why they would say that if they did agree mm-hmm. to it. Is this just another tool in their negotiating tool? Yeah.
12: Yeah, it certainly seems like that. You know, like, let's draw a hard line on this because the president has been very clear of what he wants. And again, just trying to figure out, you know, maybe it's a way to extract some concessions from the other side. But, you know, you also have to kind of look and see, take grain of salt. The White House, of course, yesterday was pushing back very strongly on the what they called propaganda from the Iranian side. So, you know, I think I have to look at their statements, too, with a critical eye.
13: Karen Travers from ABC joining us here on the Mark Arum Show. Finally, real quick, Karen, yesterday, Senate adopted a House-passed Iran War Powers mm-hmm. Resolution 50-48. Yeah. Is there any teeth to this? Is this symbolic? What does it mean at the end of the day?
12: Symbolic. It's largely symbolic. It's unlikely that this would result or force any change in policy. But, you know, it does show still that there are Republicans who are concerned about where the war is going and that, you know, it's very unpopular right now with Americans. Several, as you noted, four Republicans joined Democrats to vote to end the war in Iran unless the president seeks congressional approval. The president, notably, will be going up to Capitol Hill today for a scheduled lunch with Senate Republicans. So I think you can imagine this will be a big topic on the agenda today. He will have a lot of things to say about it because he posted late last night that this was a poorly timed and meaningless vote. And he said that the senators who voted for it have provided aid and comfort to the enemy, which essentially is accusing them of treason, and that they have made his job more difficult.
13: Yeah, the only Democrat voting against it was John Fetterman from Pennsylvania. Karen, mm-hmm. great stuff as always. Have a fantastic day, my friend.
12: You too. Thank you.
13: Yeah. Again, we'll see. There are a lot of speed bumps. I keep using that. I think that's too soft a term when it comes to the ongoing negotiations between the United States and Iran. But one of the speed bumps is the nuclear inspectors. The other, obviously, big one is what's going on between still Israel and Hezbollah. We'll continue our team coverage of the Iran war a little bit later in the show. Shannon Kingston is going to join us from the State Department. And a big headline that we didn't mention there with Karen is Secretary of State Marco Rubio is now in the region, which to me signals like this. Once he's there, like that's big. Secretary of State Marco Rubio is a serious dude with a serious position. And we'll see if he can, you know, impact change in these negotiations. I should mention political analyst Stephen Lawson is going to join us live in studio at 10:35. Crazy primary. I don't know about crazy primary results in New York City. Mondami, everyone that he endorsed in New York City, they ousted three sitting Democratic congressmen and women yesterday with Democratic socialist candidates, which is a huge, huge deal. But I'll let Stephen explain again. Political analyst Stephen Lawson live in studio at 10:35. When we come back, a murder at a Dollar General store here in Georgia. And you are going to just not even believe why this death happened. We'll explain after we check traffic at 9:18. Good morning, Mike Shields.
14: Hey, good morning, Mark. Much better morning on this West Side perimeter in Southwest Atlanta, where lanes were just held and released as the debris was across the roadway on 285 northbound the Interloop at Cascade Road exit 7. Crews have cleared that to the shoulder. All lanes back open and delays quickly improving, working their way up to I-20 the West Freeway. Downtown Atlanta, seeing the crowd grow, 7585 northbound from 166, getting past I-20 through the Grady Curve. Crash still off to the right at 17th Street, just cause them to tap the brakes. And 7585 southbound, not a bad ride at all, just waves of volume really between 17th Street and I-20. 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
19: 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And Aaron, the headlines are heavy. 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
15: 924 on the Mark Arum Show. One of my favorite songs of all time. Even as a child, I love this. Such a bad FM DJ. There we go. Nights in White Satin by the Moody Blues. Happy 78th birthday, Patrick Mraz, former keyboardist for the Moody Blues. And yes, Deborah, he was a keyboardist.
1: Yep.
15: That's pretty crazy.
1: It's that prog rock scene of the 70s.
15: But to be in two legendary bands like that?
1: I think a lot of those artists that left 60s groups kind of went on to do these super groups. Like, think of Crosby, Stills, and Nash and where they came from,
15: sure,
1: and what they formed. Yeah.
15: I would like to see you as our official musical correspondent come up with like a top 10 resumes of people that were in like huge bands. So I'm thinking,
1: oh, sure, like Eric Clapton used to be in the Yardbirds.
15: Absolutely, yeah,
1: sure. Okay.
15: And
13: Nirvana dude went on.
1: Dave Grohl formed the Foo Fighters. Yes.
13: Yeah, that'd be an interesting list too. This is a sad story down out of Seabus, Columbus, Ohio. Someone shot and killed at a Dollar General. And I don't understand why this led to a shooting. Explain to the listeners what exactly happened.
1: Yeah, this had me going, what are you doing? But yeah. A manager at a Dollar General store in Columbus, her name was Alexis, and she was also working at the register when mm-hmm. a guy came up trying to buy some hamburger buns, and they rang up to about $1.58.
13: Okay.
1: He started to give her $2, and they were kind of crumpled up like in your pocket. Yeah. So she's straightening them out to put them in the register. He shoots her right there at the register. She's not even trying to give him change. It doesn't say like that there's any type of altercation yeah. between the two. And then he runs out with the burgers. He gets into a race. The police are chasing him, and there's a shootout with the police as well. One of the police officers is injured, as well as a police dog. But they did manage to catch him.
13: They did catch him.
1: There's really no reason why he shot her. He gave her

0: 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Definitely need to be breathing. So you get to do nothing, or everything, but you still need to be breathing. It's like really important.
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2: Well, this might not lighten it up. 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Xavier Walton from News Nation is going to join us with that. We'll update our top local stories. And the markets are about to open. It was a bad day yesterday. Hopefully, we can see some positive gains. We'll update all of that next on the Mark Arum Show.
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2: It's 9:30. I'm Jed Hickenbotham. News this half hour brought to you by Dr. Roof. Our top story awaiting today's meeting between President Trump and some concerned Republican senators who want more information about the current peace talks with Iran as they look for an end to the conflict in the Middle East. While Iran denies comments from the White House and the UN that it has agreed to nuclear inspectors in the country, the president has his own reaction.
12: They're wrong. They know they're wrong. They told us inside, and we have it down 100% inspections. And if they were right, I'd cancel the meetings right now.
2: Now, Iran also says it will maintain control of the Strait of Hormuz, and ship traffic will never return to pre-conflict conditions. Now, more traffic is passing through the strait this week, although it is still far below pre-conflict levels. It is 71 degrees in Midtown Atlanta. WSB meteorologist Christina Edwards says we will enjoy more low humidity today. Boy, it's been nice. Sunny skies today. The high getting into the mid-80s. Atlanta's most accurate and dependable forecast is coming up. Well, you can call it a resplost. Cobb County voters will decide on bringing back a special purpose local option sales tax. Cobb commissioners vote to re-implement that tax, which would fund more than $1 billion in improvements in several areas. That would include transportation and public safety. Voters, though, must still pass the plan in November. If approved, it would boost the county sales tax by 1%. Heads up in Douglasville, where they begin offering free HIV testing in just a matter of hours.
13: Cobb and Douglas County Public Health has teamed up with Walgreens to offer free HIV testing.
14: Cobb County particularly is one of 48 counties, and not just in the state, but in the nation, with the highest incident of recent HIV infections.
13: Sarah O'Reilly with Cobb and Douglas County Public Health says knowing your status is important so you can take action. Today's free testing is at the Walgreens on Fairburn Road in Douglasville starting at noon. Results are back in 20 minutes or less. There will be free testing on Saturday in Austell. Sabrina Cupid, 95.5 WSB.
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0: expenses are going up.
1: FedEx says earnings will grow this year as its turnaround efforts continue. However, demand is uneven and the company is facing higher costs due to inflation. Wages are on the rise along with the expense of moving packages. It's also navigating uncertainty from the war in Iran, as well as shifting trade flows due to President Trump's tariffs. FedEx is seen as a barometer for the economy because it carries packages for a wide array of industries and consumers all around the world. I'm Bloomberg's Courtney Donahoe for 95.5 WSB.
0: And updating a story we've been following the last few weeks. After 42 days in quarantine, 18 American passengers exposed to hantavirus on board that transatlantic cruise are now officially released. Jake Rosemarin was one of six patients who spent the entire time at the National Quarantine Facility in Nebraska.
2: I wanted to make sure that I had quick access to the best medical care possible, and that's what I could get at that facility.
0: Yeah, of course, two of those patients were sent to Emory Hospital here in Atlanta to be monitored, and the outbreak left three cruise passengers dead. Health experts, though, stress hantavirus does not pose a widespread threat to humans. It is 9:33 as we check your money. Mixed bag on Wall Street. The Dow opening down. The S&P is up slightly. NASDAQ is up about 120 points right now. Now live team coverage of traffic and weather. Start in the WSB 24-hour traffic center and Mike Shields.
3: And join us at the time of the morning where we start to see roadwork set up in DeKalb County. That means delays growing on I-20 eastbound, leaving I-285, getting past Wesley Chapel Road, exit 68. To avoid that work zone as they set it up, you can always take Covington Highway as an alternate to get into Stonecrest and Lithonia. All lanes back open on the west side perimeter after debris was cleared out of multiple right lanes. 285 northbound, the inner loop at Cascade Road, exit 7. Still riding the brake lights as you work your way up to I-20 West Freeway. And downtown Atlanta, full house, 7585 northbound from 166 up past I-20, southbound sluggish from 17th Street, breaking free past Georgia Tech. From the Live Security Systems Traffic Center, Triple Team Traffic, 95.5 WSB.
4: This is WSB meteorologist Christina Upward. Sunny skies and comfortable outside with a low humidity, high around 86. Temperatures will drop to the mid-60s for tomorrow morning. Tomorrow afternoon, partly cloudy, an isolated pop-up shower can't be ruled out, high around 88, climbing into the low 90s by Friday.
0: 70 degrees in Gainesville, 69 in Villa Rica, up to 73 degrees in Midtown Atlanta at 9:34. 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I'm Jed Hickenbotham, 95.5 WSB.
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11: Coming up next, the very latest on the World Cup up here in Atlanta and a situation at Six Flags that would have freaked me out. 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
11: 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Happy 79th birthday, Mick Fleetwood, drummer for Fleetwood Mac. God, I love doing this because we get to like play music from all eras and generations celebrating Mick Fleetwood's birthday. Welcome back to the Mark Arum Show. You have a chance to celebrate at 10:12 a.m. our gas and grocery giveaway. I'm going to give the phone number out at 10:12 a.m. and you have a chance to win a $150 gas card, $150 grocery card, and a free HVAC inspection from my friends at Reliable Heating and Air. And correct me if I'm wrong, Deb, we do have some Journey tickets to give away as well.
19: Journey, today. Last two we're ever going to be at State Farm Arena, and we'll have tickets and possibly even your personal seats.
11: Yeah, my personal seats given. That's how much I love you, listeners. I gave up my VIP seats so one of you can. I didn't tell Maya this, by the way. I did.
19: We did not get Maya's approval, but we did get yours. Or at least our boss
11: did. I believe
19: you.
11: Yeah. I believe you. Just from clarification, someone called the newsroom in a huff. We were talking about that tragic story at the Dollar General store, and it was in Columbus, Georgia. I definitely didn't say it was in Columbus, Ohio.
19: The story I had was Georgia.
11: Yeah. But they said we said it was in Ohio. I think because I referenced it C-Bus, because that's what Ohio people call it. But it was in Georgia. Really tragic story there. This is not a tragic story. Well, I don't know, maybe for the people that are involved. I would have literally lost my mind if this happens to me. Let's go to Six Flags, where I believe they are still charging for parking, by the way, which is one of my, if I'm ever elected to public office, free parking at Six Flags. But what happened at Six Flags that would have made me soil myself?
19: Well, yeah, school's out. A lot of kids will go. They'll get that summer pass and hang out at Six Flags. And there's this one ride called the Sky Screamer. And it's basically like those big swings, you know, and they kind of, you get on a swing and it like spins,
20: I don't like those.
19: Spins you around. But you know what I'm talking about,
11: yes.
19: Right? Apparently, it got stuck. So they were kind of just dangling 260 feet in the air for about 10 minutes before it started up and eventually lowered them back down to the ground. And of course, we live in a content creation era.
11: Oh, so everyone was,
19: someone's whipping out their cell phone and showing what was going on, doing a live video. But luckily, they were able to get it restarted 10 minutes in the air, and then they were coming down. And then the guy that did that video went back the next day, wrote it again, and said it was fine.
11: I don't possess the gene that certain people have to enjoy, what is it called? The Screamer?
19: Sky Screamer.
11: So when I was a kid, you had roller coasters. That was the height of, you're going to get nauseous.
19: The Zipper, right? The Tilt-A-Whirl?
11: But that was it. We'd go to Old Orchard Beach in Maine, and that was, or Coney Island. They had the
19: old wooden coasters,
11: yeah.
19: Right? Yeah.
11: And I was like, I rode them. I was like, not for me. I knew at an early age, you know what? I'm going to stick to the Ferris wheel and other, you know, I don't need that. I don't have the genetic makeup to be like, oh, that is the best. And I'm not stealing your joy if you love that. But over the last 40 years, whoever's inventing these carnival rides, they have just gone off the rails. Like,
19: yeah, the adrenaline rush.
11: These freaking, I do will say that, what's the one where you just drop? You're sitting in a seat.
20: The acrophobia?
19: Oh my God, I hate that one.
20: I'm not ever doing that.
19: I've done that.
20: Of course. I don't want to do it.
11: It's not, well, maybe there's some fear factor, but I just don't see the joy in it. Like if you said air,
19: it's pure adrenaline, right?
11: Yeah, no, I don't. I have enough adrenaline driving in Atlanta traffic. But if you said, hey, someone's going to give you $10,000 to do the drop thing, or I'd be like, all right, I'll do it for 10 grand. Like, it's not like I just don't see the point of it.
19: I did that for a media day. It was scary.
11: Yeah, no, you have to pay me the hard cash to do it. But I do enjoy. I don't know if you've seen this on social media. There's a trickster, the guy that operates that drop machine, whatever it's called, where you're buckled up and then they just drop you. And it's like two people sitting and the guy messes with them.
20: That's why I'm not doing that.
11: And he's like, oh, hey, hold on, guys. I'm getting a warning light that your shoulder straps aren't. And they're like, oh.
19: See, that's me.
11: And then he's walking to him, and then it drops.
20: Exactly.
11: And you hear, I can't get enough of that, those social media videos. But, how long were they stuck 260 feet up
19: about
11: in the air?
19: About 10 minutes, which is just enough to panic, right? Because, like, 3 minutes, you're like, oh, it's a nice view. And then after that, you get kind of nervous. And 10 minutes, people, he said that there were kids on there, because some kids started crying. Yeah. One of his friends started to have a panic attack.
11: It would be different, like a Ferris wheel. I like a good Ferris wheel. If I was stuck at the top of the Ferris wheel for 10 minutes, that's fine.
20: I'm scared to do a Ferris wheel.
11: Are you really?
20: I'd rather do a roller coaster.
11: No, you can.
19: It's just done in 30 seconds?
11: Do them all. Give me the merry-go-round. Like
19: the merry-go-round. The Dahlonega mine train?
11: Yeah.
20: Oh, yeah, the mine train.
11: Yeah, like stuff. Yeah. But no, I'm out. So I hope everyone's okay. I'm going to go search social media because I didn't see any of the videos of that story. Updating the World Cup. World Cup was on multiple TVs last night at Smith's Old Bar. I didn't see who won, but we got some World Cup stories. First off, let's start with Iran. So the Iran team qualified for the World Cup, and it's been weird because of the travel restrictions that we have with Iranians. They can play their matches in the United States, but then they have to go back and...
19: So basically, they have to stay in Mexico, or Canada, I guess, but they were staying in Mexico, and that's where they were training and everything, and they could fly in basically for their game in Seattle and then go back to Mexico right after the game. So, which is, you know, traveling when you're playing.
11: Yeah.
19: It's a lot of stuff to carry with you. So now the U.S. or the Department of Homeland Security has eased some of those travel restrictions, so it's going to let the Iranian national team come in 2 days before their match. They're going to be able to stay in Seattle those 2 days beforehand, play the game, but then they're still going to have to leave within 24 hours and go back to Mexico.
11: I've seen that Iranians living in America, and this is just what I've seen on videos and et cetera. So I don't want to paint a broad brush that every Persian living in America is rooting against Iran. But there's a lot of angst specifically for one of their players that has not spoken out in favor of the protesters. He's catching a lot of heat. And the Iranian team left a handwritten note in one of the locker rooms, right? What was that all about?
19: They were basically leaving a note saying, you know, we are all for peace here. These are pro athletes, and they play in other countries throughout the world when they're not playing for the Olympics or the World Cup. And so they live abroad a lot of times. And so I think that they're like, hey, we understand what's going on in our country, but it's not necessarily us or our fault. And we're not for,
11: which
19: you know,
11: is why I felt sympathetic for them.
19: Yeah.
11: But I don't know all the nitty gritty and the details, but I know what might have been their goalie. That a lot of Iranian Americans are not happy because they did not speak out against the brutal regime. But what are you going to do? You're the World Cup team. Are you going to speak out against the regime?
19: Yeah, you know how sometimes a musician will say something about politics and then everyone yells at them, like, shut up and sing. I mean, these guys are athletes, right? They came to play.
11: Yeah. One more World Cup. How is this going to work? The country of Mexico wants to ban alcohol at the World Cup. So they're hosting in Mexico City?
19: Mexico City, Guadalajara, and Monterrey. Oh, yeah.
11: I love the way you say those. So that can't work, right? They can't.
19: So what happened? So Mexico is the first team that automatically went on to the next round. They run their first two matches. They get to go on to the knockout rounds, right? They won their little group stage. So, of course, the parties were big time. They also opened the ceremonies in Mexico City. So the atmosphere has been great, much like it has been in our fan fest. But Mexico's laws are a little bit different when it comes to partying in the streets. And they had so much partying in the streets and drinking and violence and vandalism and stuff.
11: Oh, really?
19: So Sheinbaum is like, look, if you want to do this, go to the FIFA places that are, you know, like our fan fest. Yeah. Do it there. Go to restaurants or bars. You cannot party in the streets. So they're basically saying we're going to send out extra crews to see if you're in the streets drinking.
11: Oh, like an open container kind
19: of
11: thing.
19: Yeah, exactly.
11: But they're not banning booze in the arenas?
19: No. You can still go to the arena. You can still go to all the other places. Just... don't walk around in the streets, which technically is illegal, but no one enforces it in Mexico.
11: Guadalajara. You were at the World Cup match in Atlanta.
19: Yes.
11: Did you buy a beer? I
19: bought whatever they wanted because they were nice.
11: Yeah.
19: I just told them, I'm like, go ahead. And they ordered a cocktail, a couple. I'm not a big beer either, Bandini.
11: They're $4.
19: They loved all the soda. I don't know what it is. The soda's that different, but they just loved the sodas.
11: Oh, no, they're Spanish. I was going to be like, Mexicans wanted American Coke instead of American
19: Soda. No, these were Spaniards. Yeah, the game I went to was Spain.
11: That would be ironic. If folks in Mexico are like, oh, I want that good American Coke.
19: The super sugary corn syrup one.
11: And people in America are like, oh, Mexican Coke's the best. The grass is always greener. Earlier, we talked about the addition of hydration breaks in the World Cup matches, which is, you know, for the folks, the teams in the northern hemispheres playing in these super hot conditions, in order to get them hydrated and keep them safe. But we should have known there was another reason for these hydration breaks. And it apparently is because now television broadcasters that are broadcasting the World Cup games get an extra commercial break during the match.
19: Exactly. And what can you do during a commercial break? Sell advertising. So FIFA have charged Fox about $500 million to have the English language rights to air the program, right? So Fox is like, you know what? We'll have these hydration breaks and we'll sell them. And they're going to make about $600 million from the ads that are aired during the hydration breaks. I will say, if you've seen, like, England, rather than having it, brought out a proper tea set.
11: Yeah,
19: and their players
11: cute.
19: Were drinking tea. And some of the other countries had, like, traditional drinks rather than, like, Gatorade or water or anything like that. Because they're kind of laughing at it. Like, we don't need a hydration break in the bends where it's air-conditioned or something. So not every country is behind the hydration breaks.
11: It would have been really dirty and nasty if the United States was playing their matches in Atlanta. If for the hydration break, let's say the United States was playing Kazakhstan. And we have this hydration break, and Ben's employees come out with, like, peach milkshakes for the Kazakhstani team. Like, hey,
19: slow down.
11: Yeah, suck down this whole milkshake.
19: It's Chick-fil-A. It's local.
11: Yeah, it's delicious. All right. But because, you know, I'm not well-versed in soccer, but I did notice, you know, every 4 years when I watch the World Cup, that there's no commercial breaks, right? It's just straight play.
19: You don't have, they call it stoppage time. Yeah. So whenever we'd have a time to stop, like a break or something, they would just stop it. Or at the end, they'll just add it to the end of the half.
11: Yes.
19: So normally these
11: players
19: are used to.
11: But it's just like the one commercial
19: 45
11: break
19: minutes,
11: halftime,
19: and then another 45
11: minutes.
19: It's all
11: about the Benjamins.
19: It is.
11: It's all about the Benjamins. All right, good stuff. And United States, have we not advanced in the knockout
19: round? Oh, yeah, we're into the next round, too. We play again Friday. Yeah. Stars and Stripes.
11: Very cool. All right, when we come back, not good. Screwworm infecting cattle in Texas and now becoming a really, really costly situation for the cattle ranchers down in Tejas. Xavier Walton from News Nation is going to join us live with the latest there. Right now, the latest on the roads. Back to Atlanta's only 24-hour traffic center, Mike Shields.
1: And Mark, seeing the crowd continue to grow through downtown Atlanta. No crashes impacting lanes. That's the good news. 75-85 northbound. Sluggish, though, from 166 getting up to I-20. Southbound volume continues from 17th Street, getting past William Street. Delays, though, in Lawrenceville. Roadwork set up in the right lane. That means only the left lane open. Travel advisory, Highway 316 eastbound at Hurricane Trail. You can avoid that by taking Sugarloaf Parkway, the extension around Lawrenceville into the Aquila. 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
11: 9:53 on the Mark Arum Show. If you're caught up to date on Dutton Ranch, which is a phenomenal show, by the way, it centers around Rip and Beth starting a cattle ranch in Texas. And, you know, reality follows news, news follows reality. But no spoiler alerts. One of the cattle gets sick, and it's not a good thing. I don't know if it was Scroom or not. Screwworm or not, but screwworm, a big thing for cattle ranchers in Texas. Covering the story, joining us live from News Nation, Xavier Walter. Xavier, good morning, brother. How are you?
2: Good morning. Yeah, Screwworm Wednesday is what we're calling it today with the latest update.
11: Obviously, you know, the cattle, very important. We love our beef here in the United States. And not only are our ranchers having to deal with the loss of cattle, but the economic impact of screwworm already through the roof. What can you tell us?
2: I had to look at the numbers when I saw this, and these are estimates, right, of what could happen potentially if this screwworm outbreak gets really out of hand. Last check, the number's only 19, but a lot of people I've been speaking to think that number's higher. They just haven't found those other cases or those positive confirmed cases yet. But with that said, the numbers, I mean, Texas livestock producers could lose annually, or this is $732 million per year. And then potentially with an annual economic loss of $1.8 billion, and that's just for Texas. Now, for context, I mean, Texas here, you know, this is cattle country, the most cattle in the entire country. Mm-hmm. So, yeah, there's definitely a lot at stake. And when I've just kind of, you know, I've been talking and texting with cattle ranchers, there's, and, you know, these are probably closer to the Dallas area where we're talking about where the outbreak started is Zavala County, South Texas, which is really far away. But still, the cattle ranchers I'm talking to here in North Dallas or North Texas are saying they're worried. You know, they've got this fear of the unknown. They just, this is something, there's a little bit of uncertainty with this. And just because of what they've been going through already, this is like, oh my gosh, is the new world screwworm going to be the straw that broke the camel's back type deal?
11: $1.8 billion loss in economic loss because of the screwworm in Texas. For folks that eat beef like me and the listeners, can we expect beef prices to rise because of this?
2: I eat beef too. I eat a lot of barbecue, and here with the World Cup, a lot of people have been doing Texas barbecue. But yeah, down the road, if for whatever reason a large amount of cattle does not survive, and we're not there yet, so I gotta make sure to remind viewers we're not there yet, but they're trying to get a hold of this thing before it does get there. But yes, as a result, beef prices would go up, but that's still down the line. That's why you're hearing, you know, Ag Secretary Brooke Rollins, she's been to Texas twice. You know, you're hearing from the USDA, you're hearing from all these lawmakers, because this is a big deal, and if they don't get a hold of it before it gets out of control, it is going to lead to, you know, beef prices going up, which anybody who's been to the store and, you know, purchased beef recently knows.
11: Yeah,
2: the beef prices are already up.
11: Real quick, Xavier, we got about 30 seconds. Did I read that this screw worm is now airborne, which might make it more contagious for the cattle?
2: Yeah, so it's a parasite. It's a fly. So that's the thing. When you say airborne, it is a fly. So, yes, that's how it's able to travel. And that's why, you know, it is really unsettling when you talk about, oh, say from South Texas all the way to here in North Texas. If it's a fly we're talking about that lands on, you know, some livestock or animal with an open wound, in theory, it would take a while, but it could easily get to, you know, spread elsewhere. And that's why, you know, other states are also taking proper precautions.
11: Yeah. All right. Certainly a story worth following. Xavier Walton, News Nation. Xavier, appreciate your time, my friend. News, weather, and traffic in three. When we come back, we're going to go to the State Department, get the latest on the Iran war negotiation, and our gas and grocery giveaway. 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
19: Hello there. Good morning. I'm Sabrina Cupid. It is 10 o'clock, and our top story is happening right now in Washington. A hearing is underway that could impact you and your mail delivery.
25: The question is not whether the post office needs more money. The question is whether Congress will keep rewarding failure without requiring change.
26: The Postal Service has a broken business model, and we welcome the committee's focus on fixing it.
19: Yeah, Postmaster General David Steiner is testifying right now before the Senate Homeland Security and Governmental Affairs Committee.
26: To me, the choice for Congress is clear. Either remove the mandates that create the unsustainable business model, or compensate the Postal Service for those money-losing mandates.
5: Now, in Steiner's last testimony before the House in March, he warned that the service could run out of money by the end of 2026 unless the federal government made substantial regulatory reforms to the agency's structure. And word this morning that FedEx is telling customers expenses are increasing.
7: FedEx says earnings will grow this year as its turnaround efforts continue. However, demand is uneven and the company is facing higher costs due to inflation. Wages are on the rise along with the expense of moving packages. It's also navigating uncertainty from the war in Iran, as well as shifting trade flows due to President Trump's tariffs. FedEx is seen as a barometer for the economy because it carries packages for a wide array of industries and consumers all around the world. I'm Bloomberg's Courtney Donahoe for 95.5 WSB.
5: And as you walk to the mailbox today, what kind of weather can you expect? Beautiful, mostly sunny, low humidity, and a high of 86, says WSB meteorologist Christina Edwards. She'll have Atlanta's most accurate and dependable forecast coming up. Be glad you're here because there is a dangerous heat wave smothering much of Western and Southern Europe. James Longman is sweating it out this morning in London.
8: Experts warn of a dangerous heat dome looming over continental Europe, trapping hot air and allowing temperatures to build. Spain, Italy and the UK all sweltering. Rome, one of 15 Italian cities under a red warning, the highest weather alert possible. And in London, the changing of the guard has been cancelled for the rest of the week.
5: Yeah, relief is still days away as tens of millions face these dangerous conditions. Well, long-discussed plans to bring additional medical care to underserved parts of Atlanta could be one step closer to reality.
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12: The residents of the south and the west side of Atlanta have been patient. They have shown up. 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
5: The Atlanta-based CDC formally winds down its hantavirus response just nearly 2 months after an outbreak on a cruise ship left three people dead. The University of Nebraska Medical Center saying all 18 residents, U.S. residents, from the hantavirus-hit cruise ship have returned to their home states now after completing monitoring at the National Quarantine Unit. Two of the patients were sent to Emory Hospital here in Atlanta to be monitored. A total of 13 cases of the virus, including the three who died, were identified among people who were on that cruise ship. And have you bought a lottery ticket today? You might want to think about it. The Mega Millions jackpot is up to nearly $500 million after nobody won last night's lottery drawing. Nobody matched all six numbers. So that grand prize rolls over for Friday's drawing, where it's going to be worth $489 million. The cash option is over $220 million. And while we're talking of money, let's take a look at the markets. The Dow currently up 111 at 51,778. NASDAQ also in positive territory. So is the S&P. So how about your roads? Stephanie Stallworth joining us now from the WSB 24-Hour Traffic Center. Good morning.
13: Hey, Sabrina, good morning. So you got a crash working for you, too. It's 85 headed southbound right around Lennox Road. Be on the lookout for that. Should be mainly off to the shoulder, may block a lane at times. Otherwise, it's an abandoned vehicle. This is on the west side, perimeter 285 south over by Camp Creek Parkway, blocking the right lane for now. From the Loud Security Systems Traffic Center, Triple T in traffic, 95.5 WSB.
14: I'm WSB meteorologist Christina Edwards. Sunny skies, low humidity today with a high of 86, lows tonight in the mid-60s. Tomorrow, partly cloudy, an isolated pop-up shower or thunderstorm possible, high around 88, climbing into the upper 80s to low 90s by Friday.
5: What a gorgeous morning, 73 degrees in Alpharetta, in Canton, and also here in Midtown Atlanta. 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I'm Sabrina Cupid, 95.5 WSB.
11: Welcome back to the show and a good Wednesday morning to you. Mark Arum here, you there. It's 10:05, 5 minutes after 10 o'clock. This is the Mark Arum Show, live Monday through Friday, 9 a.m. to noon on 95.5 WSB. The whole gang with us today, executive producer and Gracie-winning Deborah is producer of the program. We got Darius manning the phones and Vinny D-Rip
27: her
11: on the other side of the takeout window. Vinny and I will discuss our night out last night on a school night a little bit later on in the broadcast. Coming up in 7 minutes, our gas and groceries giveaway. This is phenomenal. In about 7 minutes, I'm going to open up the phone lines and a lucky caller to Darius is going to win, Deborah, $150 gas card. Boom. $150 grocery card. Boom. We just talked about rising beef prices and a free HVAC inspection for my friends at Reliable Heating and Air. So coming up in 7, don't call now. I already see people calling. Janice, hang up. You can't win right now. There you go. Sorry, Janice. I didn't mean to yell. 7 minutes. We're going to do that. Political analyst Stephen Lawson is going to join us live in studio talking about yesterday's primary results. And very cool, in 1 hour from right now, Anna Vocino, local lady, voice actress. She is the new voice of Mrs. Potato Head in Toy Story 5. And during the news break, I was catching shrapnel from Deborah and Vinny going through all these animated movies that I've never seen.
19: Pixar movies.
11: Man. I'm old, guys. I'm old.
1: You gotta be a kid at heart, man.
19: It's Disney. I feel like it transcends generations.
11: Just, all right, so Vinny's like, have you seen Nemo? No.
19: Finding Nemo is so good.
11: Dory? Is that a thing?
19: Dory is the follow-up.
1: That was the second, yeah.
11: Never saw that.
1: All right,
11: this is gonna
19: Aladdin?
11: Nope. This is going to really hurt you. I've never seen Shrek.
1: Please stop.
19: That's not Disney.
11: Well, whatever.
1: That's Eddie Murphy. Yeah, that's Eddie Murphy.
11: I understand.
1: Mike Myers.
19: That's one of his favorite roles.
11: When all those came out, I was out doing things, and it's just never.
19: I still make a point to watch Disney movies. I just told Vinny, did you see the new one yet?
11: Yeah. So anyway, I just caught a bunch of shrapnel there. But I'm very excited, even though I've never seen a single Toy Story. Toy Story 5. Breaking records.
19: Killed it at the box office.
11: So the voice actress, Anna Vocino, she's got local ties here too. So she's going to be live in studio coming up in 1 hour. Right now, though, let's continue our team coverage of the Iran negotiations. Joining us from the State Department from ABC News, Shannon Kingston. Shannon, good morning. I kind of previewed this yesterday. Secretary of State Marco Rubio arriving in Abu Dhabi yesterday. He's now headed to the region. To me, this seems like a really big deal that the Secretary of State is now in inserting himself into the situation. What can you tell us?
17: Yeah, Mark, he's on a three-nation tour. He is currently headed from the UAE. He's going over to Kuwait, and then he'll hit Bahrain. Now, these are all countries that were hit pretty hard by Iran in retaliatory strikes as they hit back for U.S. and Israeli attacks on that country. So what he's going to do here is try to reassure them that this preliminary agreement between the U.S. and Iran, that it is a good deal, that it could be headed towards a lasting peace. But the problem is, Secretary Rubio might not be the absolute best salesman for this. We know he has had his own doubts about that preliminary agreement.
11: Oh, interesting little angle there. But at least, when I think of the Secretary of State, he brings a certain level of gravitas, to the table. And no offense to Jared Kushner, but if you meet with the Secretary of State, Marco Rubio, that seems to be more important than a Witkoff-Kushner kind of meeting.
17: Absolutely. This is an official meeting, right? There are handshakes, pictures, traveling press, the whole thing here, right? So this is a more high-level diplomatic visit, if you will. So I think these are all, allied governments that are very, or partner governments, I should say, that are very interested in having this kind of connection with the Trump administration. And they are countries, too, that have been, at least aligned where Secretary Rubio has normally been on Iran, which is pretty hawkish. So, they do have a lot in common here.
11: So Abu Dhabi and then Kuwait and Bahrain. Do we know what our Arab allies in the region feel about this memorandum of understanding and what is expected to happen over the next 60 days?
17: Well, they are wary. There's not a whole lot of trust for the Iranian regime among these countries, but they have been hit economically as well, with the Strait of Hormuz being closed to traffic there, that strategic waterway. So they've had some very direct impacts from that. So I think there is some pragmatic understanding here that the situation wasn't going to be good long term. They could keep fighting the fight, but this is not something that necessarily everybody would be okay with accepting those consequences that would have come with it.
11: One of the bigger headlines this morning, Shannon, is kind of both sides being on different pages when it comes to nuclear inspectors. The United States insists it's going to happen. Iran says it's not going to happen. Was the Secretary of State asked about that at all?
17: He sure was, and he said, look, we know what they agreed to, right? Basically saying that at the table in Switzerland over the weekend, they were on the same page, and that now the Iranian officials are saying what they need to say, either to sell the step to the country or other factions of Iranian leadership. But he said, really, it doesn't matter, because either they're going to let it happen, they're going to let these UN watchdog agency inspectors come in and do fairly comprehensive searches, inspections of their nuclear sites, or this process isn't going to move forward and President Trump is going to have a difficult decision to make, really, about potentially returning to open hostilities. We know that's not something that the president wants to do, but certainly Secretary Rubio is going to say that's still on the table.
11: Final quick question for you, Shannon. It seems to me the biggest speed bump in getting a long-term deal might be what's going on between Israel and Hezbollah. Was the Secretary of State asked about the Israel-Lebanese relationship right now?
17: He was asked about it, and he insisted that this is on a separate track than U.S. and Iran negotiations. Now, the problem is, of course, that peace in Lebanon is included in that memorandum of understanding between the U.S. and Iran in the very first point of that document. So clearly these things are intertwined here now, and we do know that a set of discussions and negotiations between representatives of Israel and Lebanon are taking place in Washington right now. This will be day two today of 3 days of planned talks. And there's a lot of concern about where those discussions are headed. We saw the U.S. ambassador from Israel to the U.S. saying yesterday that he was very concerned that these talks were going on off the track, that the U.S. and Israel were no longer really aligned in where this was headed.
11: Yeah. Keep us posted. Shannon Kingston at the State Department. Shannon, great stuff. Have a good day, my friend.
17: Thank you, Mark. You too.
11: All right. Shannon Kingston at the State Department. I'll tell you what, Deborah, the market's up right now. Dow's up 80, Nasdaq's up 40. They all tumbled yesterday. But you're at this is worthy of the breaking news sounder, Vin. For the first time since February 27th, oil is now down below $70 a barrel.
19: Whoa.
11: Yes.
19: When are we going to see that?
11: I know. It's dropped less than four. It's dropped 4.66%. That's that sweet Texas crude. $69.80. That's phenomenal news. Speaking of when our gas prices are going to drop, we're going to talk to a Bloomberg News reporter. President Trump apparently saying, directing the DOJ, investigate why gas prices are not falling as quickly as they rose. That's coming up at 11:35. All right, right now, speaking of gas and grocery giveaway. What are we giving away right now, Deborah?
19: Yeah, this is amazing. So you're going to win a $150 gas gift card. 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
11: 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Good job. Good luck, I should say. All right, so we just talked to Shannon Kingston at the State Department about this Marco Rubio trip to the Middle East. And again, I think it's a big deal. Moments ago at the White House, Elena Treen. Elena, how big a deal is this trip of Secretary of State Marco Rubio?
0: Oh, it's incredibly important, Wolf. And really the goal, I'm told, for the Secretary of State, Marco Rubio, is to try and ease some of the concerns that many of these Gulf partners, Middle Eastern allies have about not only this memorandum of understanding between the U.S. and Iran, but of course, what a potential more longer term deal would look like at the end of these 60 days of technical negotiations. Now, Rubio, as you mentioned, is in Kuwait now. This morning, though, he had met with Emirati leaders. Again, really seeking to reassure some of these Gulf allies about the U.S. vision for what this is going to look like, particularly in the region moving forward. And I'd remind you that's because, of course, many of these countries who did not have a say when the U.S. joined Israel initially back in February to launch strikes on Iran, they faced a lot of the brunt of the retaliation that Iran had for that. And so it's very important for them to feel like not only that they are in approval of what a final deal could look like, but also that they have some sort of say in it. I know throughout the entire ceasefire, I actually had talked to the president himself about this. One of the issues that Gulf allies were telling this administration was that they did not feel like they were getting a say or really thought of a lot throughout that process. So we'll be really there to try to ease some of those concerns and reassure allies during this very fragile time of this ceasefire.
11: All right, so we'll monitor that. Again, Secretary of State Marco Rubio, to me, that just signals to the world, like, this is, you know, we are serious about this. And, you know, the fact that he is visiting the Arab nations that have been, you know, inflicted by this, right? That was one of the first things that surprised both you and me, Deborah, when both of us, after the war started, was Iran retaliating, not against Israel or United States military assets, but their neighbors in the region. That was shocking, at least to me. So I think Marco Rubio there is going to, you know, try to get everyone on board of this memorandum of understanding, getting the Strait of Hormuz open. The big two sticking points, we talked to Karen Travers, the White House correspondent, about this at the top of the show, is mixed messages on nuclear inspectors. President Trump, the administration saying, yes, they're going to be there. Iran saying, no, they're not. Hold the phone. And the other sticking point is going to be what's going on with Israel and Hezbollah. So obviously a big thing. And we'll monitor Secretary of State Rubio's trip throughout the Middle East over the next couple of days. All right, when we come back, we're going to update our top local stories. Right now, though, at 10:17, we got to check the ride around town. Hello and good morning, Stephanie Stallworth.
13: Hey, good morning, Mark. Got some road work setting up for folks out there on the east side. It's I-20 headed westbound as you're ramping to Wesley Chapel. That's the same ramp that you're coming off 285 to ramp onto 20 east. So it's a combination platter for you there. Again, the right lane block as you head toward Wesley Chapel on that collector divider ramp. 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
11: Legendary bass riff there. John Ilsley is the bassist for Dire Straits. He turned 77 years old today. I loved this video back on MTV back in the day.
19: So cutting edge,
11: right?
19: At the time.
11: It was amazing. Welcome back to the Mark Arum Show. If you have listened to the show for any amount of time, you know I am a Waffle House loyalist. I am ride or die. I will throw bows if you disparage the House of Waffles. That being said, if this lawsuit goes to court, you do not want me on the jury. The jury, the voir dire of the jury, whatever, however you pronounce that, kick me off this jury because I'm going to side with Waffle House. Waffle House getting sued because of what, Deborah?
19: Yeah, this is down in Florida. As an 84-year-old man. And if you look at the photos, you do feel really sympathetic. He's got a big bruise on his face. And what he's saying that him and his wife are going to Waffle House and he got distracted by one of the giant ads they have in the window for strawberry pancakes or waffles. And it was so distracting that he wasn't paying attention to the curb, tripped on the curb, and hit his face. So he is suing for an abnormally high curb.
11: Does he say how much he's looking for?
19: It doesn't say that. It says that he's got these permanent damages. He's torn his rotator cuff. Now he's...
11: So the strawberry waffle looks so delicious on the big poster.
19: You know how they
11: have
19: the poster that takes up the whole window, right? And he said it was too big, and they should have had a sign that said, high curb instead. And if he wasn't looking at the waffles, he wouldn't have tripped.
11: Well, case dismissed. No, there's no...
1: How old is he?
11: 84.
19: He's 84, and the bruise does high look curb. Really bad.
11: Well, high curbs can be dangerous, but you can't blame a delicious-looking straw. By the way, pecan waffle is the best of the waffles. I credit Maya for that. I was just regular plain.
19: Never had a pecan waffle before?
11: Me?
19: Yeah.
11: No, not until Maya introduced it to me. I was a purist. I'm a Waffle House purist, but it's good. It adds the crunch. It's delicious. I saw a bit on, this wasn't a Waffle House bit, but speaking of ads or banners on the thing, these pranksters on the Tickety Talk put like this fake, I think it was at KFC, and they put this fake promotion. They made a nice like promotion poster and put it on the front, and it was like 12-piece meal for $4.99 or something. And they went in, they're like, yeah, I want the, They're like, I want the 12-piece meal for $4.99. And the lady at the cash register is like, I don't know what you're talking about. And he's like, there's a sign on the front. So she calls the manager over. The manager comes over. He goes, oh, they must have put that up overnight. All right, give them the 12-piece for four.
1: Wow.
11: I know.
1: Wow.
11: It was crazy. And he's like calling around. He's like, hey, do you...
1: Y'all do that too?
11: Yeah,
1: right?
11: He's like, what's this new 12-piece meal for $4.99?
1: Wow.
11: Yeah, it was pretty...
1: That's finesse.
11: Yeah. Well, it was like that one guy that pretended to be a KFC general manager.
19: Oh, the inspector.
11: Or inspector.
19: Yes.
11: And he traveled everywhere. He had like a badge and a nameplate.
19: He had a fake ID. Yeah.
11: And he would just get free meals. He's like, I'm here to inspect your...
1: Oh, that's a good one.
11: Yeah.
1: Yeah, that's good.
11: That's a smart criminal.
1: That's a smart criminal.
11: Yeah, but throw that Waffle House lawsuit out. What, are they going to make not less delicious looking waffle posters?
19: Lower curbs.
11: You know what? He's lying. I just realized it. He was looking at a hot chick leaving Waffle House with his wife there, hit the curb.

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8: Hi there, it is 10:30. I'm Sabrina Cupid. Are you flying this summer? Well, this is scary. A stark warning on Capitol Hill about just how many close calls there are when we fly. Anna Botta has more.
9: An airline industry rep claims the close calls between planes that have made headlines in recent months may only be a small portion of the number of safety scares nationwide.
10: There are hundreds of them every single day.
9: Just last weekend, a Delta flight had to abort its landing in Boston because an American jet was just 300 feet away on an intersecting runway. The FAA insists America's skies are overwhelmingly safe, with close calls actually down this year.
8: And lawmakers are debating whether to require GPS-based tracking technology on planes, which can show flight crews the traffic around them. We'll be monitoring. All right, your weather for today, mostly sunny, low humidity, and a high of 86, says WSB meteorologist Christina Edwards. She'll have Atlanta's most accurate and dependable forecast that'll come your way in just about 2 minutes. Atrium Healthcare files documents with the state as it moves forward with a proposal to build a hospital on a 40-acre site near the West End MARTA station. Atrium saying the facility would open with 50 beds and operate as a teaching hospital under a partnership with the Morehouse School of Medicine. It aims to fill a care gap that was left by the closure of WellStar's Atlanta Medical Center and AMC South. 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Today's event is at the Walgreens on Fairburn Road in Douglasville.
11: We'll be there from noon to 5 p.m. offering free confidential HIV testing as well as other HIV prevention resources such as condoms and HIV self-test kits.
8: And Sarah O'Reilly with Cobb and Douglas County Public Health tells me that they will be offering those tests with rapid results, meaning in 20 minutes or less. So you should go by and know your status. New questions being asked today about those GLP-1 weight loss drugs and their potential to be used as a performance-enhancing medication. Critics are debating whether the medication should be banned in sports. The debate comes after 23-time Grand Slam winning superstar Serena Williams officially came back to tennis after stepping away from the game for 4 years. During that time, she admitted to using those GLP-1 medications to get back in shape, saying it helped her lose 34 pounds. Williams told People magazine in August that the drug, quote, helped me enhance everything that I was already doing, eating healthy and working out. Now, GPL drugs are a natural hormone. GPL-1 is a natural hormone made of peptides in your body. And recently, peptides have surged in popularity in the fitness and wellness space. Happening now, Postmaster General David Steiner testifying before the Senate Homeland Security and Governmental Affairs Committee.
12: What I'm here to say is let's have the discussion on how we holistically look at fixing both the accounting issues and fix the operations.

0: operational issues, because the operational issues have not been addressed in the prior Reform Act.
1: Now, in his last testimony before the House in March, he warned that the service could run out of money by the end of 2026 if nothing's done. Update on the conflict in the Middle East. It's unclear whether international weapons inspectors will be able to monitor and access damaged nuclear sites in Iran. President Trump saying Iran is willing to allow them in as part of the memorandum of understanding that was reached. But Iran says no. This is Congress has passed a war powers resolution that bars the president from further military action in Iran. Let's take a look at the markets. The Dow right now is up 246 at 51,913. So the Dow's up almost 0.5%. The same is true for NASDAQ, and the S&P is also up almost 0.5% here at 1033. That means it's time now to turn to Stephanie Stallworth in the WSB 24-Hour Traffic Center. She has a look at your roads.
2: Hey, Sabrina, had the stall vehicle downtown connector. It's in Midtown, 7585 southbound, right near 14th Street. Started out in the right travel lane. Watch for them as you head that way. Clear the crash was 85 south near North Druid Hills Road. Now it's the stall 85 north before North Druid Hills. It's moved off to the right shoulder. From the Loud Security Systems Traffic Center, Triple Team Traffic, 95.5 WSB.
3: This is WSB meteorologist Christina Upward. Sunny skies and comfortable outside with a low humidity, high around 86. Temperatures will drop to the mid-60s for tomorrow morning. Tomorrow afternoon, partly cloudy, an isolated pop-up shower can't be ruled out. High around 88, climbing into the low 90s by Friday.
1: 74 degrees right now in Johns Creek. Scottsdale, you have 75, and it is 74 in Sugar Hill. We'll have more news at 11 o'clock. Breaking news when it happens. I'm Sabrina Cupid, 95.5 WSB.
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5: Coming up next, political analyst Stephen Lawson in studio previewing the big elections here in Georgia and what the heck happened in New York City. 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
2: Happy 47th birthday, former guest of The Mark Arum Show, Mindy Kaling. Mindy Project, comedian, writer. There's a rumor. First of all, when she was single and I was single, we had Fortune Feimster, the comedian in studio.
4: I remember that, yeah.
2: And I was like, hey, you know, let's make it happen. And it never happened. So she had a child, Mindy Kaling. And apparently, you watch The Office, Deborah, right?
4: Yeah, I've watched The Office.
2: There's rumors that the dad is Ryan from The Office. Like they were.
4: Oh, really?
2: Yeah.
4: Oh,
2: like
4: okay.
2: Apparently they actually had an on again, off again romance. And they were seen together with their kids or with Mindy's kids at Disney World.
4: Recently.
2: Recently.
4: Okay.
2: Yeah. So she's been really hush hush about
4: it. I mean, I don't blame her, right? She's allowed to
2: Could have been my kids.
4: She's got a new TV show out.
2: Does she?
4: Yeah.
2: Yeah. Anyway, happy birthday, Mindy Kaling. Stephen Lawson, you're like, what are we talking about here? This is not politics. This is...
5: I'm a huge Office fan, so I love
2: great,
5: this conversation.
2: Right?
5: It's such a great... Maybe she stalked Ryan long enough to have their kids.
2: I mean, I'm a huge Office fan. I didn't know they had a relationship outside of working. Stephen, good to see you, my friend. We're going to get to Georgia in just a second, but I'm a little freaked out about what happened in New York. For folks that don't know, candidates endorsed by President Trump won sweeping victories in last night's primary ahead of elections in November. Trump-backed candidates winning from Maryland to Utah. It was also a big night for New York City Mayor Zohan Mamdani, as ABC's Phil Tite reports.
6: In New York's 7th congressional district, where Congresswoman Anidia Velasquez's seat was up for grabs, Brooklyn VP Antonio Reynoso fell short to Claire Valdez, a Democratic socialist and union organizer who picked up the endorsement of Mayor Mamdani. Here in the 10th congressional district, former city comptroller Brad Lander unseated Representative Dan Goldman. Lander was also endorsed by the mayor, while Goldman was endorsed by Democrats, including Governor Hochul.
2: Now, New York City is going full-on Democratic socialist after Mondami's victory. Goldman was the sitting representative. He got smashed, like 70-30. Is this just a New York City thing? Or is this the future of the Democratic Party, that we're going to have Democratic socialists being elected everywhere?
5: Yeah, look, this may be the canary in the coal mine for Democrats, right? This is a clearly a growing wave. I think what you've seen with this is now the Democrats in Congress are going to double the number of socialists they have overnight because of the mayor of New York. I mean, this is really unprecedented what we're seeing in this rise in socialism in this country. You've seen it a little bit in Georgia. There are a couple Georgia House members, and it seems to be growing and picking up steam. And now I think they have a ringleader and a flag bearer in the mayor of New York City. It's a really scary time, I think, for our country to see the progressive left go to full bent on socialism. You know, one of the quotes from the mayor last night was, a year ago, it was not the end of a political movement, it was the beginning. This is clearly something that he is trying to spread and create and grow, not just potentially in New York City, but I think the mayor of New York is clearly positioning himself as a national leader, not just of this movement, but potentially of the Democrat Party.
2: It's concerning for me in a number of reasons. First off, the absolute anti-Israeli sentiment from these the three candidates that won yesterday, that freaks me out quite a bit. It also freaks me out, you know, I am a centrist, right? I am scared by the extreme left and by the extreme right. I'm one of those middle 60 kind of guy. So anything to the extremes, it makes me nervous. The fact that they just whitewashed, quote, establishment Democrats. And I would imagine Republicans are like, yeah, you know, screw the establishment. Be careful what you wish for. Like, do you want this to spread in the opposition party? I'm a little freaked out right now.
5: Yeah, especially, you know, to your point, Mark, you know, the really this rise in anti-Semitism that we're seeing across the country. I don't think you can unlink these two things. There is this movement on the far left to really attack Israel and really undermine the Jewish people. And you're seeing that. And I think it's a dangerous time in our country. We cannot let that type of hate spread, whether it's, to your point, on the far right or the far left. We've got to call it out universally. And I think we've got to be very vigilant, standing with the Jewish community against these sorts of attacks. And really, it's very concerning to see this rise and this spread of socialism on the far left.
2: And just to reiterate how big and shocking this is, the Mondami-backed candidates defeated candidates backed by both Chuck Schumer and Hakeem Jeffries, right? The minority leaders in both the House and the Senate, they backed the other candidates and they got whitewashed.
5: It's going to be really interesting to see. I think Mayor Mondani, you know, he's going to clearly use this as a growing platform, and he's clearly accumulating a lot of power in New York. And I think the interesting thing, does that give him more power in the city of New York? And then what does it do for his political future, especially when he's next up to AOC, right? And they're sort of running in this same lane. That's going to be a really interesting dynamic to watch.
2: I mean, before Mondami, after Mondami, like AOC seems moderate to me now,
5: like which is that's scary,
2: yeah, right? Especially what people have uncovered about Mondami's wife's and her social media posts. I'm hoping this is just a New York City thing, and because I don't want extremes on either side. All right, let's bring it back down to Georgia, my friend. Special session recap. What do the listeners need to know?
5: Yeah, absolutely. So there are three big things that were on the docket heading into this special session that just concluded yesterday. The first was redistricting. This question about redistricting, are we going to redraw the maps? Essentially, what House and Senate leadership said is, we're going to do this and we're going to look at this, but we're not going to rush it and we're not going to do it right now. The context of that is that there were many Republicans that feared that redrawing the lines now over summer ahead of a November election would energize and galvanize the Democrats, particularly African Americans, which are the core of the Democrat base. You know, I think politically for Republicans, that was probably a smart move to hold off on that. Now, they may come back in November or December.
2: That was my guess. Let's just wait till after November and then we'll revisit this.
5: Which I think is the smart thing to do. It also allows them to get input from, you know, a lot of people and get it right, which I think is really important. The second thing was...
2: Before we go on to the second thing, how many seats could the Republicans gain in redistricting here in Georgia?
5: In terms of congressional districts, they could pick up two, potentially. Two. I think that's a real possibility. And then the state house, they could pick up, you know, anywhere between 5 or 10, potentially.
2: That was my guess around that. Around.
5: And then the state senate, probably 1 to 2.
2: Okay. All right. But what matters at the local level, all the redistricting talk is about, you know, the 530, whatever that represent in the House of Representatives. So it'd be likely a two-gain Republican seat during redistricting.
5: But again, with these margins that we have, that's a big deal.
2: That is a big deal. All right, go on to second point of the special session.
5: Yeah, property tax discussion. We had a number of bills. Obviously, you'll remember, Mark, in the regular session, this was a flashpoint as well. You had House Republicans really wanting and pushing for cutting and capping property taxes. They were able to get a measure passed that capped the assessments from rising, but it was not as much as they wanted. They came back this special session and pushed for it again, basically allowing local governments on a one-to-one swap for a 1% sales tax increase for a reduction in property taxes. But it was the vote was to put a referendum on the ballot to let voters decide if they wanted that. Democrats in the House blocked it universally three times. They considered it three times in the special session. I think that's really, really risky for Democrats in Georgia. We know that people are getting crushed right now by property taxes. You're seeing local governments either hold their millage rate the same or in some cases increasing as property values are rising. So there's a lot of people getting crushed by property taxes right now. I think it's a risky, risky bet for House Democrats to die on that hill. And we'll see if it costs them in November.
2: I understand the logic in this is like, all right, homeowners, you know, giving them a break, does that unfairly impact the renters in society, et cetera? But as we were talking about Brookhaven, sorry to bring up a sore subject, like I used to live in post-Brookhaven, 40% property tax increase in Brookhaven. I am just going on the assumption that the owners of post-Brookhaven, if that's still what it's called, they are going to have to pay more in tax now, and that's going to increase rents.
5: They are. And the thinking behind the sales tax is, okay, if you have your home, right, you can choose on a consumption level, on a sales tax, what you want to buy, what you want to spend money on. You don't have any control as a homeowner what you're being taxed at. If your taxes on your home keep going up, you know, you have no control over that. And so I think that was the thinking behind the sales tax for property tax swap. I think most voters, most homeowners would be totally fine with that, but they're not going to get a chance because Democrats in the House blocked it. So we'll see if that kind of reemerges in November.
2: What about paper ballots? What's the deal here?
5: Yeah. So the third thing was elections. There was the legislature passed a measure that would 2 years ago to remove the QR code from our election ballots. Obviously, you know, when you go vote, you get a printout and there's a QR code on top, and that's how those votes are being counted. But there was no funding to be able to remove that. So they had to come back this special session and essentially kick the date out from doing that. But what they also considered this special session is creating a framework, a legislative committee, to look at a new voting system entirely ahead of next year when we have a new Secretary of State and a new governor. There's obviously been a number of questions with our current voting system that we have in place that we've had since 2019. And the thinking was, the legislature is going to form a new committee to look at a new voting system ahead of next year.
2: So theoretically, if everything goes according to plan, I could be misreading this, but when I go to vote in 2027, it's pen on paper, not the digital thing that I've been used to?
5: What the study committee is going to look at is a number of recommendations and possibilities ahead of that RFP for a new system. There's a number of routes they could go. There's a system called ballot on demand, which, again, you get a blank ballot. You put it into the machine, you input your choices, and it prints out your selections. That's one way to do it. There's obviously a contingent on the far right that wants nothing but hand mark paper ballots. In theory, that sounds good. Logistically, it becomes a nightmare to count all
2: hanging
5: of those
2: chads, like
5: millions of ballots. There is no other state in the country that does that on a statewide basis. And so I think what this committee will be doing is weighing all of those options, looking at some of the best solutions
2: like
5: out there.
2: Hybrid kind of
5: potentially
2: solution.
5: Yeah, there's a lot of things they could do, maybe some in early voting on one system and then election day on another. But this committee made up of members of the legislature will be making those recommendations.
2: Dentons.com and soon to have a GoFundMe to pay his property tax. It's Stephen Law. Do you have World Cup tickets for Saturday?
5: We went to the South Africa game. It was a phenomenal experience. All the fans, international folks were great. Marta was easy. It was a great time.
2: But you don't have tickets for Saturday?
5: I don't.
2: Mike Shields said the cheapest to get in on Saturday, Deborah, $2,700 right now.
5: That's why we went and saw South Africa.
2: Deborah, during the break, Deborah's going to tell you about her divine intervention of how she got to go to the World Cup. Thanks, Steve. Always good to see you, my friend.
5: Always a pleasure.
2: 10:50 on the Mark Arum Show. Let's check the ride around town on this beautiful Wednesday morning. Here's Stephanie Stallworth.
7: Hey, Mark, had a heads up for the tire changer on the downtown connector 7585 northbound, right at 17th Street. They're in the Gore area, so watch for them headed that way. Otherwise, it's all big rig, better news on the west side, 285 south, ramping to Camp Creek Parkway at the right exit lane block. Pulled it on out of there, so you're back in business now as you head that way. From the Loud Security Systems Traffic Center, Triple Team Traffic, 95.5 WSB.
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2: 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Sorry, we went long with Stephen Lawson, but a lot of big political stuff there. Good stuff. Stephen Lawson, political analyst. You hear him every Wednesday here on the Mark Arum Show at 95.5 WSB. All right, news, weather, and traffic in three. When we come back, very excited, Anna Vocino is going to join us live in studio. She is the voice actress that plays Mrs. Potato Head in Toy Story 5. She's got local connections. She's going to join us live in studio. Very excited about that. Still to come, we're going to check in with Bloomberg News, the very latest on President Trump directing the Department of Justice to find out why gas prices are not falling as fast as oil prices are. And Deborah's got a pair of tickets to give away to see Journey coming up at 11:37. So much more to come. And we're going to sprinkle in our top local stories and any developments in the Marco Rubio Secretary of State visit heading to the Middle East. 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
23: It is 11 o'clock. Good morning. I'm Sabrina Cupid. A much-needed addition to Atlanta's inventory of hospitals could soon be coming to the West End.
24: Closures of two hospitals in recent years created a shortage of care offerings for the city's south and west sides. Now, Atrium Health wants to build a new hospital with a 24-hour emergency department, surgical services, diagnostic imaging, and other acute care capabilities. It aligns with Atlanta Mayor Andre Dickens' push to address healthcare discrepancies.
25: Will we choose to let some parts of our city continue to flourish while communities just a few miles away
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24: 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Graham Carroll, 95.5 WSB.
23: Well, if you get a chance to go out and enjoy the weather today, I'd highly recommend it. It's going to be beautiful, mostly sunny, low humidity, afternoon highs around 86, says WSB meteorologist Christina Edwards. She'll have Atlanta's most accurate and dependable forecast coming up in about 2 minutes. The Atlanta-based CDC formally winds down its hantavirus response this nearly 2 months after an outbreak on a cruise ship that left some people dead. A total of 13 cases of the virus, including three who died, were identified among people who were on that cruise ship. Lawmakers are taking a look at safety in the skies. An airline industry representative claiming close calls between planes may be more than we hear about. Lawmakers are debating whether to require GPS-based tracking technology on planes, which can show flight crews the traffic around them. We, of course, will be watching. Now let's talk about your mail. Happening right now, Postmaster General David Steiner is testifying on reforming the U.S. Postal Service before the Senate Homeland Security and Governmental Affairs Committee. He warns that the service could run out of money by the end of 2026 unless something is done. The Senate has approved a war powers resolution on Iran. Kelly O'Donnell reporting this morning it had already passed the House.
3: On this motion, the yeas are 50, the nays are 48.
4: The mostly symbolic measure urging the president to withdraw U.S. troops or get congressional approval. The White House dismissed it, saying the war is already over and the measure has no force of law.
23: And the president is meeting with Republican senators on Capitol Hill today, where he is expected to talk about the Iran peace deal as well as the stalled Save America Voting Act, which would require ID in order to vote. The president also instructing the Department of Justice to investigate oil companies for alleged price gouging. The president targeting what he said was big oil companies in a late night message on Truth Social. The president asserted that customers are being gouged. The president's post did not name any specific companies, though. The president calling for a probe into the matter while warning, quote, gasoline prices better start going down a lot faster than what I'm seeing. And it might be a good idea to stop and get a lottery ticket today. The Mega Millions jackpot up to nearly $500 million after nobody won last night's drawing. Nobody matched all six numbers. So the grand prize rolls over for Friday's drawing. It's going to be worth $489 million if you choose the cash option. That's over $220 million. Let's take a look at the markets. The Dow right now is up 431 at 52,098. NASDAQ's in positive territory, up almost a full percent. The S&P's up more than 0.5%. It's time for live team coverage of traffic and weather. Smiley and Mark McKay, are the drivers smiling this morning?
5: They certainly are. An I-20 coming out of Douglas County, Sabrina, passing Six Flags, just dealing with that little slow zone at the work zone at I-285 in the right lanes, approaching I-285 from Fulton Industrial Boulevard. Checking the work being done out east on I-20. A little slowing, leaving 285, where crews are working at Wesley Chapel Road. Inbound, slow from Panola Road to Wesley Chapel. Downtown Atlanta, 7585 northbound, seeing brake lights, University Avenue up to Midtown. Eased out the ride out of northeast Atlanta into Midtown, 85 slowing just south of Georgia 400. From the Loud Security Systems Traffic Center, Triple Team Traffic, 95.5 WSB.
6: I'm WSB meteorologist Christina Edwards. Sunny skies, low humidity today with a high of 86, lows tonight in the mid-60s. Tomorrow, partly cloudy, an isolated pop-up shower or thunderstorm possible, high around 88, climbing into the upper 80s to low 90s by Friday.
23: It is 76 degrees right now in Smyrna. Dallas, you have 75, and it's 76 in Dunwoody. 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
2: 11:04 on an extremely busy Newsday Wednesday. Welcome back, friends. Mark Ehrman, crew with you till noon. Coming up in 30 minutes, we're going to check in with Bloomberg News. Deborah's got tickets to give away to see Journey. A couple of big stories. President Trump is demanding, this just breaking. President Trump canceling the housing bill signing, demands action on elections. President is set to have lunch with GOP senators today to talk about the Save America Act. Mike Johnson, the speaker. Can we pop up CNN? Vinny says no. He is talking right now. So that is a big development. We'll obviously update the Iranian negotiations. Secretary of State Marco Rubio in the Middle East right now. But it's time for a palate cleanse. I'm very excited to have joining us live in studio, Anna Vocino. Anna, good morning. Thanks so much for your
26: good
2: time.
26: Good morning. I'm so happy to be a palate cleanse.
2: You are a delightful palate cleanse. You are the new voice of Mrs. Potato Head in Toy Story 5, correct, which is smashing box office records. You apparently heard me talking earlier that I've never seen Toy Stories 1 through 4.
26: I suggest you start there.
2: I was waiting for you to get a role. How did you get
26: you
2: the
26: Thank
2: role?
26: Thank you for waiting.
2: How did
26: you had
2: you,
26: to wait a while.
2: I did have to wait. Decades.
26: Decades,
2: How did
26: fact.
2: You wind up as Mrs. Potato Head?
26: Well, first of all, I'm replacing the late, great Estelle Harris, who passed away. And luckily, we have the blessing of her family. And I auditioned. That's what it is. I do a lot of voice matching.
2: Okay.
26: And because obviously that's not my actual speaking voice. That's how she spoke. Like she embodied that voice, you know? So I had to study up on Estelle Harris, get George's mom like really dialed in, you know, like getting into
2: that's
26: character.
2: Phenomenal.
26: And I auditioned and then they called and said, when are you available to record? And I was like, oh, for Pixar? Literally anytime.
2: Yeah, absolutely. So you knew in the audition what you were auditioning for.
26: Yeah, so they send what's called, they send reference of lines that she has.
2: Okay.
26: And then you match those. And then they said they send non-ref. So those are some of the new lines. Sometimes they're fake lines because they don't want to leak down
2: sure.
26: the internet, right?
2: But you knew it was for that character.
26: I knew it was for that character. Yes, so I'm matching that character. They want to hear that you're
2: no
26: able
2: pressure.
26: To do it.
2: Hey, auditioning for her.
26: But then I had to go do the job.
2: Yeah.
26: And I was just terrified. I think I was just shaking all day long, but had a lovely time at Pixar. They're the nicest people, of course, you know.
2: I can't even imagine how many voice actors were auditioned for that iconic
26: I don't
2: role.
26: Even, I was in shock. I actually told my agent, I was like, oh, you mean to scratch, which is like the temporary track until they get like the real person who's going to do it. And they're like, no, it's
2: this
26: you.
2: This is it.
26: And I was like, you mean for the video game? They're like, again, no, you're doing a movie.
2: I
26: was like, okay.
2: Your agent, because without an agent, let's just say if Pixar came to me and they say, we want you to be a rutabaga in a film.
26: Right.
2: And we're not going
26: to
2: pay you.
26: Are you ready to bring that rutabaga to life?
2: Yes, no, absolutely.
26: The answer is I'll pay me whatever you want.
2: That's exactly what I would say. Yeah.
26: There's not, you don't negotiate with Pixar.
2: Right, exactly.
26: That would be my business advice.
2: I don't want to get into the, but I mean, whatever they offer you,
26: I made $100 million.
2: And 17% of the back end of the revenue.
26: That's right. I actually own all of Pixar.
2: All right, so you get it.
26: Yeah.
2: When you get the call from your agent, like, all right, you're Mrs. Potato Head.
26: Yeah.
2: What's that celebration like?
26: I think just in disbelief, and part of that is mitigating what happens to you in entertainment, because mm-hmm. I've been doing this a very long time, and you win some, you lose some. And then eventually you look back and you're like, oh, I've built a career. I'm a journeyman actor who's been able to do this for 30 years, you know? And what does it look like? I still was in disbelief until they announced it in February. I was sitting with it for over a year because I recorded it a long time ago.
2: Oh, wow.
26: Yeah. I was like, it's not real until they say
2: it. Was it NDA?
26: Real.
2: Like you can't?
26: Oh, yeah.
2: Yeah.
26: Yeah. Buttoned up.
2: So your family, did they have, I mean, you could.
26: My
2: you
26: husband.
2: Could, you tell your husband. Yeah.
26: Yeah.
2: That's amazing.
26: Yeah. And then also too, it was such a good day at work. Like every other day where there's like stuff that you're dealing with that's not fun, I just say now, well, not every day can be a day at Pixar.
2: That's remarkable.
26: That's the peak.
2: Anna Vocino joining us live in studio here on the Mark Arum Show. You have local roots. You have ties to Atlanta. Tell us about it.
26: I do. Right down the street, there's a theater called Whole World Theater on Spring and 14th. And I was one of the founding members there back in the 90s. I did that. I went to Emory. I was in Rathskeller, the improv troupe, the collegiate improv troupe there, and met my husband there. And back then, we didn't have all these cool tax breaks where they shot everything in Atlanta, so you had to go to New York or LA.
2: Apparently, you've missed that window because
26: I did.
2: Everything's, you know.
26: I did. My friends who stayed have very lovely careers and resumes. They did a great job.
2: So are you still tied into Whole World?
26: As much as I can. I want to send people there to see shows Thursday, Friday, and Saturday nights because the theater's still there. They're doing all kinds of stuff in the community, and the shows are amazing. And some of our original founders are still the artistic, Chip and Emily are still the artistic and managing directors there. So shout out to Whole World.
2: I'm going to end the interview now because I have a bone to pick with Whole World.
26: Oh, what happened?
2: So I love Whole World Theater. And a couple of my friends were like, hey, this was, 15 years ago. They're like, they're doing a Whole World class. Let's do it. Me and like four of my buddies did it.
26: You did improv class?
2: I did.
26: Okay.
2: Loved it.
26: Yeah.
2: And then they select like a couple of people from the class to go on to the next.
26: Oh.
2: They're like, all right, you guys have talent. We're going to bring you along. So we do another thing. And I'm like, I'm on WSB TV. I'm WSB radio.
26: Like, hey.
2: I'm working split shifts, but I'm like, this is the most enjoyable thing I've ever
26: really
2: did.
26: It's really fun, yeah.
2: And I guess I rested on my laurels. I'm like, well, they have to pick me to be a member of the cast because I will sell. I'm on the radio every day. I can sell out that theater.
26: That was actually poor strategy on their part.
2: Thank you.
26: Yeah. Yeah.
2: Thank you.
26: Yeah.
2: And they didn't cast me.
26: Get butts in seats.
2: Now, obviously, I'm partially joking.
26: No,
2: I love the Whole World
26: Theater. We will never let them live that down.
2: Well, no, I just think
26: I'm
2: financially.
26: Take this is my burden.
2: Financially, like you should have cast Mark Arum on the cast.
26: 100%.
2: Yeah, just ride, abuse my name. Use my name. Fill seats. Sell.
26: Listen, Hollywood, baby.
2: Yeah.
26: You know how it's done.
2: Chip, I mean, Chip is great. He's so talented. Yes. So let's go through this. Obviously, in that from that improv background, and that was my biggest weakness, and I'll admit it. I can't do characters. I can do the rutabaga. And I could do my dad with a Brooklyn accent. I couldn't come up with characters, which are essential to...
26: Not everybody can do characters. It's different.
2: But
26: it's
2: I never tried. I never tried to do it.
26: Well, not trying. That's another conversation
2: so
26: we need to have.
2: If you don't mind, give me a little Mrs. Potato Head. Again,
26: a little bit of Mrs. Potato Head, like on the spot. I mean, she has a little more of a lisp in the front. I'm here with Mark Arum, a lovely young man.
2: That's my Nana. You're doing my Nana now.
26: Yeah, I am doing most people's Nana. If you're from Brooklyn or
2: exactly.
26: Which is where she's from.
2: Yeah.
26: Yeah.
2: That's
26: it.
2: Yeah, that's Nana Minnie. But going back to your improv days, who are some of your character or your voices that you used?
26: I mean, well, I did all kinds of things. I think that's what prepped me for a life doing voiceover is being able to do all those voices. Because now doing cartoons and video games, I have to see what the artwork is. And bring that to life.
2: Yeah.
26: And so luckily, I had all that experience on stage 30 years ago.
2: But you have that
26: hours.
2: Reservoir of of experience and talent and voices that...
26: I have paint on my hands from your headphones. So I just want you to know this. I'm going to take this with me.
2: She'll be here momentarily. We'll take a statement and make sure. It's all lead paint.
26: It's
2: so you're
26: lead.
2: Fine.
26: It's all, I feel it.
2: It's all lead paint.
26: I'm dying.
2: All right, so this opened up on the 19th. Broke box office records.
26: Yeah.
2: Did you go to the premiere? What was your opening night experience?
26: I did go to the premiere, and I think everybody thought, because Taylor Swift wrote the song for the end of the movie, and everybody thought, she's not going to come. And then, surprise, they raise up the screen, and Taylor Swift is doing the song on the piano, and then they bring Randy Newman out, and they sing You've Got a Friend in Me Together, and everyone's like, ah, a million phones
2: this
26: go up.
2: This is in L.A.?
26: You can't just watch in the moment. Everyone has to be filming it, myself included.
2: Yeah. This is in L.A.?
26: In L.A., at the Dolby Theater at Hollywood and Highland. Yeah, it's pretty cool.
2: So, Pixar, I'm making a broad assumption here that you are not in a studio like this with other voice actors, right?
26: I am not with the other actors, which is a bummer, but I did get to record the same day as Jeff Bergman, who is replacing Don Rickles for Mr. Potato Head. So we got to cross paths and meet then, and then now we've become friends, and I felt better that there was somebody else, because it's a lot of pressure to replace icons.
2: Yeah, how's his Rickles, by the way?
26: Fantastic, and he's been doing it since I think his voice changed, so he's very good at it.
2: But again, I haven't seen this. I'm so sorry, but like this is Tom Hanks
26: you know
2: is
26: what?
2: In there, right?
26: I am gonna hold it against you. Yeah, Tom Hanks is in that one.
2: So you're not in a studio with Tom Hanks.
26: No, you're not in the studio with Tom Hanks. But at the after party, what was really funny, my husband and I wound up sitting in like this cast overflow part.
2: Mm-hmm.
26: And when Taylor Swift walked in, who, by the way, she looks like a Disney princess. She's talking, everybody brought their kids. And it was just like, I was like, she's so gorgeous and like the whole thing. Once she walked in, it became apparent that we had sat ourselves in a space that was supposed to be for her group, right? And we were in the way of all the famous people trying to get to her to say hello. And I felt like most of my career is I'm just in the right place at the right time.
2: That's amazing.
26: Like, I know. I was like, oh, we should move so that they can talk to her.
2: Well, you're more generous than I am. I would have stayed right there.
26: I was watching for a little while.
2: You're
26: it was
2: Mrs.
26: Really
2: Potato
26: funny.
2: Head. Yeah, this is a game changer.
26: I mean,
2: changer.
26: They had to let us sit there because I'm cast. You know what I mean?
2: Yeah, absolutely. Like,
26: but should I have sat there? Probably not.
2: No, you are Mrs. Potato Head.
26: Oh my God, thank you so much.
2: And that's it. That's so funny. And out of context, that would sound like an insult. But
26: I know.
2: You are.
26: I
2: this
26: know.
2: This is, all right, so again, I'm not your agent or your manager.
26: Okay,
2: but
26: do you
2: I'm just
26: be?
2: Maybe. I've got an idea.
26: Okay.
2: Like a reboot of Seinfeld as a cartoon. And you are George's mom.
26: I feel like I
2: right?
26: am. I feel like now it's known.
2: Yeah.
26: I am the lady when you need an Estelle Harris.
2: When you need
26: Harris
2: an Estelle
26: type.
2: Harris. Absolutely. Yeah, so in. Any I'm cartoon in. Reboot from anything that Estelle
26: well,
2: Harris has done.
26: Jeff Bergman and I were talking about we need to do a Pixar, because you know they're pretty good at telling stories. a Pixar, a prequel, an origin story on the Potato Heads. How did those two meet in the rough streets of New York City? You know,
2: two spuds just trying
26: just
2: to find their
26: two
2: way.
26: Spuds.
2: All right, so what's next for you know? What do you do after Mrs.
26: What's,
2: Potato
26: what's
2: Head?
26: Next? I have a cookbook coming out.
2: Oh, nice!
26: Well. So I actually in all of my free time, no, I was diagnosed with celiac 20 years ago, which is a very boring rough way of saying I have to eat gluten-free.
2: You can't eat donuts.
26: Can't eat donuts. Yeah. Unless they're gluten-free donuts. Not that exciting, let's be honest. So I was determined to figure out how to make yummy things, and then in the process ate a lot of carbs, became pre-diabetic, put on a bunch of weight, and then had to clean up my act. So I got rid of carbs. So my whole focus is to help people get off of sugar and processed carbs.
2: Wait, so celiac, like potatoes and rice,
26: potatoes are fine for celiac.
2: Yes.
26: But if I personally eat a ton of potatoes and rice, I'm going to get into my type 2 diabetes range. So I have to keep it.
2: Gotcha.
26: You know what I mean? So I always say I'm a HIPAA violation on myself, because I feel like if I tell my story and it helps one person.
2: As long as I don't ask, there's no HIPAA violation. You can
26: I'll just
2: freely
26: say, I will voluntarily. Yeah.
2: So you got the cookbook.
26: So I have 4 cookbooks. The fourth one's coming out in October. It's a party book, low sugar cocktails and delicious party food. And I have a food company, Eat Happy Kitchen. So I sell, I appreciate the irony of being a woman who sells her pasta sauce. I am Italian. I sell my pasta sauce, and I don't even eat pasta, but everybody else does. So
2: There's gluten-free pastas, right?
26: There are.
2: Yeah.
26: There are. But do we really enjoy them that much?
2: I don't judge. I like all pastas, so I'm okay with that. All right, so again, I know there's NDAs and there's all this stuff, but obviously I'm going to go home this weekend and watch all of the Toy Stories.
26: Marathon.
2: And then go to the theater. Is there a 6?
26: I saw Tom Hanks was speaking about a 6 in the press yesterday. So I'm taking my cues from Tom Hanks. Yeah. It's your game, Tom. It's your turn.
2: Phenomenal.
26: I think Andrew Stanton, the director and creator of it all, might have a say in it. So maybe he would know the answer.
2: There's no way
26: you
2: can. After what it was, 150 million in the opening week, there's no way they don't do a 6.
26: I'm into it.
2: Yeah, absolutely. And maybe your agent will get you a better deal this time.
26: I don't care.
2: You have leverage now. You are Mrs. Yeah.
26: Do I?
2: I don't, maybe.
26: Famous last words in Hollywood. Do you?
2: Do you live in Atlanta? Where do you live now?
26: I live in 2 hours north of LA now. So I went to LA, was there for 20 years, and a few years ago moved 2 hours north in the wine country, like where Sideways was filmed. You know that area?
2: Oh, yeah.
26: It's awesome.
2: Not drinking Merlot.
26: I am not drinking any Merlot.
2: So why? You obviously flew back to the East Coast to do my show. Is there anything else that brought you down?
26: Well, I saw all my friends are still here. I went to the theater, you know, seeing everybody.
2: Don't bring that up, by the way. If you see Chip and Emily, I'm over it. It was my fault. I didn't put the effort in. But it was a financial boo boo on their part.
26: 100%.
2: Yeah,
26: I'm Team Mark on this one.
2: Social media and links to your cookbooks and where can the listeners find you?
26: EatHappyKitchen.com is the best place to find all the links. Oh.
2: Yeah.
26: Do I get a little, you is got that a an little endorsement bell?
2: Exactly.
26: Anna Vicino is what I am everywhere on all the socials.
2: The gram, is that where we
26: on
2: find
26: the gram.
2: You? On the gram.
26: On the gram, on the TikTok.
2: Anna, I just met you, but I'm so proud of you. This is phenomenal. Best of luck
26: in
2: your future endeavors as a voice actor, as a writer, as a mom, as a wife.
26: Thank you.
2: You're rocking it. You're crushing it.
26: Thank you for having me.
2: And I want to find out during the, Darius, find out the top 20 most famous Emory grads.
26: I'm not in them.
2: You're I think you're getting close.
26: Somebody write Emory.
2: Yeah, I think you're in the others receiving votes. Top 20 and then you're receiving votes. I think you're there. But you're rising the charts.
26: I don't know if
2: bullet.
26: I can name another one though.
2: Didn't Sanjay Gupta, didn't he go to
26: Emory? Did he go?
2: I don't know. We'll
26: all
2: find
26: right.
2: out during
26: Good
2: the
26: for
2: break.
26: Him.
2: Yeah, that's called a tease. The most famous Emory grads next on the Mark Arum Show. 11:19, let's check the ride around town. Oh my goodness, he's back. We love him. Hello and good morning to Smilin' Mark McKay.
7: Thanks, Mark. Good morning to you. Northside perimeter slowing out of Sandy Springs into Smyrna Vinings, and we know why. On the jam cam, we see a crash right center lane, 285 westbound, before New Northside Cars Fury exit 22. So sticky leaving Roswell Road and Georgia 400 on the outer loop. Inner and outer loop delays feeding into I-20 on the west side. Southbound slowing at Hollowell Parkway. East side perimeter is in good shape. East freeway slowing because of construction. I-20 eastbound near Wesley Chapel Road. 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
2: 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Singer bassist for Tears for Fears.
29: They were here yesterday.
2: Like here in the building?
1: They were playing Ameris yesterday. Oh.
2: Well, I was hanging out with Jarobi and Moni Love. Sorry, Tears for Fears. But anyway, happy 65th birthday. Right before, that was a great interview. She was fantastic. Anna Vocino, the new Mrs. Potato Head. There were some breaking news while we were discussing that, though. President Trump said he will no longer sign a bipartisan piece of legislation that would reform the housing market. We were able to hear from Speaker Mike Johnson briefly after that announcement.
15: He has expressed the priority and the preference of the Save America Act. We share that. We passed it three times in the House.
2: So President Trump says not signing this bipartisan piece of legislation for housing until the Save America Act passes. He was supposed to have lunch with GOP senators today, but every GOP senator we've heard from said the votes simply are not there for the Save America Act. So a big developing political story. We will certainly keep you caught up to date. When we come back, Deborah's got tickets to give away to see Journey. And speaking of President Trump, he has ordered the Department of Justice to investigate why gas prices are not falling as fast as oil prices. Will Kobzanski from Bloomberg News is going to join us live with that developing story. So much more to come. Stay with us. It's the Mark Arum Show on 95.5 WSB.
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7: It's 11:30. Good morning. I'm Sabrina Cupid. 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This is new. This half hour, DeKalb police tell us they've arrested three suspects in connection with a rash of burglaries at local businesses all across the county. They were nabbed after officers spotted the suspect vehicle leaving a crime scene near Briarcliff Road and La Vista Road. Officers said they tried to stop the suspects. They took off. And during the chase, they were seen tossing cash register tills and other stolen items out of the car. They were eventually captured, two of them found hiding behind a dumpster. They've been identified as 23-year-old Avante Green Coley, 17-year-old Anario Watson, and a 15-year-old. Your weather for today, beautiful. Hope you get a chance to get out and enjoy it. Mostly sunny, low humidity, and a high of 86, says WSB meteorologist Christina Edwards. She'll have Atlanta's most accurate and dependable forecast that'll come your way in about 2 minutes. Atrium Health filing documents today with the state as it moves forward with a proposal to build a hospital on a 40-acre site near the West End MARTA station. Atrium says the facility would open with 50 beds and it would be operating as a teaching hospital under a partnership with the Morehouse School of Medicine. It aims to fill a care gap that was left by the closure of WellStar's Atlanta Medical Center and AMC South. Now to Washington. President Trump saying that he has canceled a signing ceremony set for today related to a housing affordability bill. In a post on Truth Social, the president said he's not going to sign that bill until the Save America Act is passed. House Speaker Mike Johnson.
8: Because if you do not have safe elections in this grand experiment in self-governance that we have in a constitutional republic, you don't have anything. And we've got to ensure it. We have to press for election integrity measures. That's why we've made it a top priority.
7: Now, the voting bill would require ID in order to vote. The housing bill cleared the House last night after it passed in the Senate on Monday in an overwhelmingly bipartisan vote. It would cut away some of the red tape and make it easier to build homes while also putting limits on institutional investors buying up houses. And speaking of houses, new this half hour, high interest rates have pushed new home sales to the lowest we've seen all year. Jim Ryan has a look at that.
9: Housing industry analysts were expecting a rebound last month after April's decline. Instead, the number dropped from 626,000 new home sales to 580,000, a 7.3% decrease. While sales were down, prices were up. The median price of new houses sold in May was $424,900, up 2% in just a month.
7: And I've checked the median sales price here in Atlanta for a home, just over $422,000. And there are new questions today being asked about those GLP-1 weight loss drugs and their potential to be used as a performance-enhancing medication. Critics are debating whether the medication should be banned in sports. This debate comes after 23-time Grand Slam-winning superstar Serena Williams officially came back to tennis after stepping away from the game for 4 years. During that time, she admitted to using GLP-1 medications to get back in shape, saying it helped her lose 34 pounds. Williams telling People magazine in August that the drug, quote, helped enhance me in every way, everything that I was already doing, eating healthy and working out. GLP-1 are natural hormones made of peptides in your body. And recently, peptides have surged in popularity in the fitness and wellness space. Let's take a look at the market, see how your money's working for you. We're in the green. The Dow's up 547 at 52,214. So the Dow's up more than a full percent. NASDAQ's not far behind, and neither is the S&P. It's time now for live team coverage of traffic and weather. Smiling Mark McKay has a look at your roads.
10: A little extra heavy out of Sandy Springs, heading towards Smyrna Vining, Sabrina. And the reason is it was a crash at noon.

0: Westside Powers Ferry on the Outer Loop, 35 westbound at exit 22. No longer in a travel lane, but the leftover brake lights begin at Georgia 400. That's starting to thin out, pointed toward I-75. I-85 is slow on up Norcross. Right lane delays leaving Jimmy Carter Boulevard headed down to the 285 interchange. Inside the perimeter, 85 is crowded in northeast Atlanta from Georgia 400 to 17th Street. Fortunately, only a tap of the brake southbound on the connector past Georgia Tech. Northbound 75-85, only slow just north of I-20 up to John Lewis Freedom Parkway. From the Loud Security Systems Traffic Center, Triple Team Traffic, 95.5 WSB.
1: This is WSB meteorologist Christina Upward. Sunny skies and comfortable outside with a low humidity, high around 86. Temperatures will drop to the mid-60s for tomorrow morning. Tomorrow afternoon, partly cloudy, an isolated pop-up shower can't be ruled out, high around 88, climbing into the low 90s by Friday.
2: 77 degrees right now in Decatur, and Forest Park at 78, 77 here in Atlanta. 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
6: I think that's my crooner voice right there. 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
1: Steve Perry?
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1: You can hit Steve Perry's range?
6: Better than Neil Diamond and Frank Sinatra and...
1: Okay. Steve, you know how high he can sing?
6: Listen. I don't know. I'm riding on a high from last night still. Welcome back to the Mark Arum Show. Why are we playing Journey? We have Journey tickets to give away right now, Deborah.
1: Yeah, Journey without Steve Perry, unfortunately. But their final tour ever, Final Frontier Tour at State Farm Arena, October 19th. A pair of tickets. And you are eligible for the grand prize drawing, which is Mark's personal seats.
6: Let's do the seventh caller to Darius at 404-872-0750. Caller 7 to 404-872-0750 wins a pair of tickets to see Journey. All right, maybe not. I'm bad. We are following breaking news. Again, President Trump just announced that he is not going to sign that bipartisan housing bill. I was not prepared to talk about that today, but I was prepared to talk about our next story. President Trump apparently directing the Department of Justice to do what? Joining us live from Bloomberg News with the story, it's Will Zubanski. Will, good morning. Thanks so much for your time.
11: Thanks for having me on.
6: So DOJ, President Trump, he says jump, they say how high. What are they jumping for right now?
11: Well, Trump is ordering DOJ to look into gasoline prices. He's saying they're not falling fast enough. He's saying that, you know, the big oil companies are not dropping their price sort of commensurate with the prices of crude oil. And he's saying they better start going down faster.
6: I should mention, well, now it's up over, but the Texas oil was down below $70 a barrel earlier in trading, down 4.36%, which is a huge drop from the over $110 a barrel we saw. But is there any there, Will? I mean, this isn't something that's new, right? Oil prices shoot up like a rocket ship, and gas prices come down like a feather, I believe is the phrase.
11: Yeah, that's exactly right. This is sort of the phrase that always gets thrown out whenever there's significant movement in the price of gas. The Biden admin, I believe, had the FTC sort of look at, you know, anti-consumer behavior. I think Obama started a task force. So presidents being frustrated with gas prices not falling fast enough is not anything new. In 2022, when we had that massive spike in prices due to Ukraine, it probably took about sort of 9-10 months for prices to come down to where they were pre-war. That's around the range of time that experts think it's going to take for prices to come back down this time through. So nothing unprecedented, but, you know, still a source of pain for the White House.
6: You just answered my next question, Will. Like, when can we expect significant relief at the pump? You're saying experts are saying about 9 months from now?
11: Yeah, so there's a couple things that have to happen. The biggest component of the price of gasoline is crude oil. That obviously has decreased in price by quite a bit, but there's also these other factors ranging from, you know, you got to import more gasoline from abroad. You need to sort of rebuild stockpiles that have declined. There's just a lot of factors, including the fact that it's summer, and so demand right now is higher for gasoline than it would be, say, you know, dead of January. So yeah, probably by the end of the year is when folks expect prices to sort of get back down to that $3 a gallon range nationally, obviously higher, lower in some places, but yeah, end of the year, that obviously could change, though, as other things change.
6: Two-part question for you, Will. A, is this just a performative gesture from President Trump, knowing that the DOJ probably won't find anything? And B, oil industry, you know, has been behind President Trump, you know, a lot of donations to his campaigns in the past. Any chance he draws their ire by ordering the DOJ to look into this?
11: You know, it's a good question in terms of sort of what actually happens. I can't speak to, you know, the levels of conversation that are happening in the DOJ. I would say that the oil industry is used to getting flack from the White House when prices are too high, right? Like, this is nothing new for them. They've come to expect it from both sides. You know, President Trump has obviously had a complex relationship with the oil and gas industry, ranging from everything on Venezuela to sort of his push for more drilling. So, yeah, it'll be really interesting to see how that plays out in the future. But, you know, no one from the oil industry has been, you know, outspoken about this potential investigation so far.
6: Well, I'm going to abuse my power while I have your expertise here on the Mark Arum Show. I hope you don't mind. Through all of this, obviously, we've been paying a lot more at the pump for regular unleaded. But the poor diesel drivers out there, like, oh, my goodness, they saw north of $5 a gallon nationwide for the average. Is there hope for the folks that are driving around in those dualies, the diesel dualies, that their diesel prices are going to come down commensurate?
11: Yeah, it's good timing for that question. Diesel nationally is finally under $5 a gallon today.
6: Nice.
11: First time, I believe, since March. So that is some relief. Obviously, 499 isn't that much better than 501, but it counts for something. Yeah, look, diesel was particularly impacted by the closure of the Strait of Hormuz because sort of that kind of fuel gets refined more in the Middle East. You know, it's just diesel has a more interesting, complex global market than gasoline in certain ways. So diesel prices will come down. They've come down slower than gas and obviously much slower than crude oil. But yeah, it's a question of sort of how much we can make and how much the U.S. can stockpile, because right now the amount of diesel we have on hand compared to sort of, you know, normal amounts for this time of year is pretty low.
6: Yeah, I mean, just a remarkable escalation in the price of diesel. You mentioned summer travel, jet fuel. Is that a separate part of the industry? Obviously, fuel costs have gone up for the airlines. We've seen the ticket prices go up. Any chance that within 9 months we can see those ticket prices dropping along with jet fuel prices?
11: Yeah, I can't speak to, you know, how United and Delta are going to play it, but I will say jet fuel is remarkably cheaper than it was. We have made an unreal amount of jet fuel in the last 2.5 months or so. We've broken records for weekly production, I think 3 or 4 times at least. So yeah, the amount of jet fuel we're making is sort of through the charts. The prices are not at their pre-war levels, but they are getting close to it. So the question that's going to emerge is, one, when can airlines sort of make up their losses from this crazy expensive jet fuel? And two, when are airlines willing to pass along the savings? And, you know, for that, you got to go ask CEO of Delta.
6: I'm sorry, I'm just peppering you with questions because you know this industry so well, and I really appreciate your time on this. The Strait of Hormuz, we heard that 19 million barrels went through the other day. Still, I would imagine as they negotiate this, the 60-day memorandum of understanding, that it's still pretty fragile there. How are the markets generally reacting to what's going on in the Strait now and worst or best possible scenarios with the Strait moving forward?
11: Yeah, markets are really optimistic about the flows we're seeing through the Strait. I've seen some commentary from folks in the know saying, you know, there's this wide-ranging assumption that it's going to take a while to restart production and restart vessels, and, you know, maybe we shouldn't undersell the industry that is built to do exactly this, which is produce oil and gas in the Middle East and send it through the Strait of Hormuz to the rest of the world. So there's a lot of optimism that flows are really picking up. You know, best case scenario, I think we're through this far faster than anyone imagined already, right? So, you know, WTI, West Texas Intermediate Oil, under $70 a barrel at points today is just well below anyone's estimates for sort of, you know, the first week after this crisis ended. The worst case, right, is there's concern about sending ships back in. Ship owners are, you know, cautious about, you know, going through without more assurances, or maybe there's, you know, continued discussions that, you know, stop looking so productive between the U.S. and Iran. A reflaring of geopolitical tensions is the major risk here in sending the price of oil back up and shutting down those flows.
6: You won't have the answer to this question. I'm just curious what location the next season of Landman will be. Will it be at the Strait or will it be in Venezuela? Because it's got to be in one of those two places.
11: Yeah, it's interesting. I don't know how Billy Bob will do in Iran, but, you know, I think he could do well in Venezuela.
6: Absolutely. Will Kobzanski covers gasoline, diesel, jet fuel for Bloomberg. Will, phenomenal insight, my friend. Thank you so much for your time.
11: Thanks for having me. This was fun.
6: Yeah, absolutely. We all know more now, thanks to Will's expertise. All right, diesel is under $5 a gallon. Fantastic. Fantastic news for all the diesel. I mean, $4.99, but it's still under $5 a gallon. Hey, Tavina from Atlanta won a pair of tickets to see Journey. Congratulations, Tavina. When we come back, what we now know because of the Mark Arum show, and we'll update our top local stories right now. Let's check the roads again live with Smiling Mark McKay.
0: All right, Mark, we've got slowing on I-75, both sides of downtown Atlanta through Stockbridge, crowding 75 southbound, Highway 138 down to Eagles Landing and Hudson Bridge Road. The northbound delays are starting to form now out of McDonough, tapping the brakes just north of Highway 2081. And we'll look into a slow zone that's developed through Cartersville now, I-75 southbound, approaching Highway 20 and the Red Top Mountain Road area. That's exit 285. Get into Marietta, 75's in good shape. 400 looks good. Rolling out at Alpharetta. Only a tap of the brake southbound on I-85 between Duluth and Norcross. 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If your AC kicks on, then shuts right back off. That's your system struggling to run correctly. Call Reliable Air. From the Loud Security Systems Traffic Center, Triple Team Traffic, 95.5 WSB.
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6: This is bootleg audio from Smith's Old Bar last night. You can hear me shouting, yes, you can, in the background. That's our good friend, Moni Love. What a great night last night, Vin. Just what a fantastic. Is that your bootleg audio?
22: That's my bootleg audio, yeah.
6: Oh, speaking of bootleg audio, did you see this story, Deborah? Let me find it. The USC fighter arrested at the airport?
23: I saw this headline. I didn't read it.
6: Is this suitable for air, Vin?
22: This is
6: police cam video of an airport incident. MMA fighter threatening a police officer.
24: What's going on? What's up? Let's go. Let's go.
25: Relax.
24: Yeah, pull me off the plane. All my boys went to the crib. Now what the?
26: And this is why he got pulled off the plane.
25: You Dustin
24: Poirier, bro.
25: Just relax.
24: Man, her. I'll fight you right now.
25: No, I don't want to fight, bro.
24: I'll go with you right now.
25: Bro, I don't want to fight, bro.
24: Let's go.
25: I don't want to fight.
24: Let's go.
6: Radio. All right, I'm going to stop it there. Good job bleeping those out, Vinny. That's a UFC fighter. White dude, right? White dude. Yelling expletives, bad words, at an African-American Atlanta police officer who knows he's a UFC fighter. If I was saying that to the police, I'm either shot or tased.
22: Whew.
23: Yeah, you're down on the ground.
6: I am down one way or another. Finally, the officer calls back up. They arrest him. I don't know. I mean, that was insane.
23: That's my biggest fear about flying. It's not like anything
6: UFC
23: that
6: fighters?
23: No, just people getting crazy to delay the flight. Like, just sit in your seat. Don't fight with anybody. Don't complain. Just sit in your seat and then get off the plane and that's it.
6: That was an insane video. Just, what's his name? Dustin Poirier? I don't know. Find it. I don't know. I understand he's a UFC fighter. You don't want to tangle with him, but they gave him a lot of leeway.
23: Yeah, well,
6: for saying
23: so
6: the thing. You want to fight me? Like, you say that to a police officer, you're down. You're on the ground. Tased, what have you. Crazy, crazy stuff.
3: Now you know. Because of the Mark Arum Show.
27: So what he's going to do here is try to reassure them that this preliminary agreement between the U.S. and Iran, that it is a good deal, that it could be headed towards a lasting peace.
6: Shannon Kingston joined us from the State Department talking about Secretary of State Marcos Rubio's big visit to the Middle East, trying to calm everyone's nerves when it comes to the Iran war. Now you know.
28: They were able to get a measure passed that capped the assessments from rising, but it was not as much as they wanted. They came back this special session and pushed for it again, basically allowing local governments on a one-to-one swap for a 1% sales tax increase for a reduction in property taxes.
6: Great breakdown there from political analyst Stephen Lawson, what happened at the special session and how it's going to impact our taxes. Now you know.
29: I'm here with Mark Arum, a lovely young man.
6: That's Anna Vocino with an Emory. Oh, we never found out the most famous Emory grads. You got a D? All right, fire away. Most famous Emory grads of all time. I forgot totally about that.
30: So we got Carrie Hilson on the list.
6: Okay.
30: We got Scooter Braun.
6: Oh.
30: We got Newt Gingrich.
6: Oh, wow. Okay.
30: RFK Jr.
6: What? Okay.
30: Kenneth Cole. And Bobby Jones, just name a few. There's quite a bit.
6: Kenneth Cole, like the designer?
23: The fashion label, yeah.
6: Yeah. All right. Thank you. I saved it. Saved it. I would have been messed up. So I think Mrs. Potato Head should
0: get up there. And now, are you guys ready for the
6: great job, Darius. Darius just got star of the show for saving me from teasing something and not paying it off. Anna Vocino, the new Mrs. Potato Head. She was fantastic in studio. I've got Jerobi White, Moni Love. Last night was incomparable. It was amazing. I'll post pictures on my Instagram page and story at Mark Arum, M-A-R-K-A-R-U-M. Will Kubzanski from Bloomberg News gets a star of the show as well. He was phenomenal. And Vinny and me. Vinny and I.
5: We made it.
6: We made it. We went on a school night. We made it, kid. We made it.
0: Vinny should be able to be fine to come in on a school
6: night. Yeah, exactly. I used to pull all-nighters when I was your age, Vin. Tomorrow on the show, we have...
0: Peter Greenberg will join us. Beautiful. And we have a comedian coming on as
6: well. Oh, and, Hamilton. Ian Hamilton. And the gas and grocery giveaway continues tomorrow. All right, I'm going to take a nap. Social media at Mark Arum. Stay safe. Have a great Wednesday, Atlanta. Did I give Darius start? No, you

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6: It is 12 o'clock on this Wednesday, June 24th. Good afternoon. I'm Sabrina Cupid. The news here at noon is sponsored by Jim Ellis Automotive. And our top local story, now that Georgia lawmakers have wrapped up their special session, the state's election officials are looking over the new voting law that the legislature sent to Governor Kemp. WSB's Jonathan O'Brien joining us live with what they're saying this afternoon, Jonathan.
7: Yes, Sabrina, the Georgia Association of Voter Registration and Election Officials is in support of the bill that was approved by lawmakers this week. The group's president, Joseph Kirk, says officials around the state will work to set procedures to comply with the new hand recount provision, which is required if the results in the top two races are within 0.5%.
8: I think the most important thing for voters to know is that for the rest of this year, from their perspective, the process will look very much the same as what they've seen before, as what they come to expect.
7: He believes that for this November, that means the lines will continue to be short and the results will be quick. Sabrina, no timeline on when the governor might sign this legislation. Reporting live, Jonathan O'Brien, 95.5 WSB.
6: While we're talking about voting, President Trump says he's not going to sign a bipartisan piece of legislation that would reform the housing market today unless the Save America Voting Act is passed.
9: We're delaying this. As you know, he has a window of time before he has to sign a bill, and he's going to use a little bit more of that window of time. And we're going to go through this together.
6: House Speaker Mike Johnson saying today he anticipates the housing bill will be signed in the next 10 days. All right, your weather for today, beautiful this afternoon. Low humidity, highs 86 under sunny skies. How long will this lovely weather hang around? WSB meteorologist Christina Edwards will have Atlanta Radio's only five-day forecast. That'll come your way at 12:05. This is news since Atlanta's morning news. DeKalb County Police say that they had three suspects locked up this afternoon. They were arrested for almost two dozen business break-ins in DeKalb and Gwinnett counties.
10: The crime spree began on June 18th with 14 combined commercial burglaries at shopping centers on Mall Parkway, Covington Highway, and South Hearson Road. The crimes continued later in June in Gwinnett County with more later in DeKalb. A DeKalb officer spotted a suspect vehicle leaving one of the crime scenes, and as he pursued them, the suspects were seen throwing cash register tills and other stolen items out of the car. They were eventually caught, arrested, and charged with multiple crimes. Lisa Nicholas, 95.5 WSB.
6: WSB scam alert. It's also new this hour. The latest phone scam showing up here in Metro Atlanta involves claims of missed jury duty. The Forsyth County Sheriff's Office telling us that someone is calling folks and spoofing the Sheriff's Office phone number. They're asking people to pay fines for missed jury duty using Bitcoin. The Sheriff's Office says they will never call to ask for a payment for missed jury duty. If you get one of these calls, you are urged to call police and report it. Data center development is on the minds of Paulding County residents. How soon some may be coming depends on who you ask.
11: A recently approved technology park overlay district has some residents worried it opens the door for data centers in their neighborhoods. Shannon Utz thinks the pending sale of a 300-acre parcel is the first domino.
12: Unfortunately, we know county entities have been speaking with developers. What those conversations look like, we know very little about.
11: But County Commission Chair Tim Estes says there are no current data center applications, and any that come must go through an approval process, including public input.
13: We've been accused of holding things back, going through the back door. That's just not the case.
11: Paulding is one of the fastest growing counties in Metro Atlanta. Graham Carroll, 95.5 WSB.
6: Let's head back up to Washington, a hearing that could impact you and your mail delivery.
14: The question is not whether the post office needs more money. The question is whether Congress will keep rewarding failure without requiring change.
15: The Postal Service has a broken business model, and we welcome the committee's focus on fixing it.
6: Postmaster General David Steiner testifying before the Senate Homeland Security and Governmental Affairs Committee.
15: To me, the choice for Congress is clear. Either remove the mandates that create the unsustainable business model, or compensate the Postal Service for those money-losing mandates.
6: In his last testimony before the House in March, he warned that the Postal Service could run out of money by the end of this year. President Trump is instructing the Department of Justice to investigate oil companies for alleged price gouging. The president targeting what he said was big oil companies. Customers are being gouged, he says. He did not name any specific companies, though. Now the president's calling for a probe into the matter while warning, quote, gasoline prices better start going down a lot faster than what I'm seeing. Speaking of money, you buying a lottery ticket? Might be a good idea. The Mega Millions jackpot up to nearly $500 million after nobody won last night's drawing. Nobody matched all six numbers, so the grand prize rolls over. For Friday night, it's going to be worth $489 million. If you want the cash option, that's $220 million. As we take a look at the markets, we're in the green this afternoon. The Dow's up almost a full percent. NASDAQ's up more than half a percent, and so is the S&P. It's time now for live team coverage of traffic and weather. Smiling Mark McKay has a look at your lunchtime roads.
0: And it's slow as you work your way out of Duluth into Norcross. Left center lane knocked out with a crash. The lane right next to the HOV lane. Four vehicles involved and the drivers are out, so use caution as you head south on I-85, passing Pleasant Hill Road. It's right before Beaver Ruin, exit 102, again in the second lane from the left. So slowing there as you whirl south toward Norcross this afternoon. The delays into downtown starting to pick now on the connector southbound, leaving 17th Street down to I-20. West Side perimeter crowding, leaving Hollowell Parkway exit 12 into the I-20 interchange. From the Trustdale.com Traffic Center, Triple Team Traffic, 95.5 WSB.
6: Your five-day forecast is sponsored by Shoemate, the official air conditioning of Atlanta. Here is WSB meteorologist Christina Edwards.
4: Sunny skies with low humidity for this afternoon with a high of 86. Sunset just before 9 o'clock. Temperatures in the upper 70s at that time, cooling into the mid-60s for tomorrow morning. Tomorrow afternoon, partly cloudy. An isolated rain shower can't be ruled out. High around 88. The humidity will be in full force by Friday with highs in the upper 80s. Daytime highs in the low 90s for Saturday and Sunday, but heat index values closer to 100. Partly cloudy skies with an isolated pop-up shower possible through this weekend.
6: All right, we have 79 degrees right now in Midtown Atlanta. 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Breaking news when it happens. I'm Sabrina Cupid, 95.5 WSB.

0: States. Delighted to have you with me. The phone number is 877-973-7425. Should you wish to be on the program, I would be very, very happy to have you. 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Get tickets now before the price goes up, and you'll be able to hang out with me in October. The Not Safe for Radio show coming to Metro Atlanta. There's a great hotel if you want to come in and hang out with us. I'll be there shaking hands and taking the stage, and it'll be a lot of fun. We got to start before we get to the just so you know, the president has canceled signing the Save America, or canceled signing the housing bill, and decided that until the Save America Act passed is passed, he's not going to do anything. It's not going to happen. The only thing the Save America Act is really good at right now is getting Republican voters to hate the Republican Congress so that they don't show up in November, so that Republicans can go back into the minority, because the conservative movement profits from being in the minority. That they don't actually want to lead. They want to be in the minority. The conservative movement in Washington does, because they make a lot of money. And so they are getting your hopes hung up on the passage of the Save America Act, which lacks Republican votes in the Senate. The president has bought into this, and so he's going to kill the housing bill, which I'm fine with because I thought it was a bad bill. But he's not going to get the Save America Act passed. What he's going to do is cause Republicans to completely lose everything in November as the socialists ascend. Friends, Mamdani had a good night last night. Here's John King from CNN.
1: That projection, Abby, means that the mayor, Mamdani, does get a sweep of the three races in which he endorsed in Democratic primaries tonight. The Democratic Socialist candidate, Danielisa Avila Chevalier, beating a powerful Democratic, longstanding Democratic incumbent, Adriano Espaillat. Much more narrow race than the other two districts here, but this is, again, a Democrat. This is a mayor making a statement. This is a candidate making a statement. You're having the conversation with your panel about we want new, we want different, and yes, we want more liberal. In this particular case, Espaillat is certainly a Democrat and a progressive, but this is part of the generational divide. We've also seen the Democratic Party. We want new, we want younger, but there's one for the mayor, there's two for the mayor, and there's three tonight. So the conversation is going to be, Abby, number one, how much power does Zohran Mamdani have in New York City politics? Number two, he's also making some enemies tonight, let's be honest.
0: Yeah, he's making some enemies. At the one of the events last night, I think it was for Chevalier, we'll get into her. It was a mostly white crowd, and you need to know the data here. Darlisa Chevalier is one of the candidates who won. She beat Adriano Espaillat, who is the chairman of the Congressional Hispanic Caucus. So the chairman of the Congressional Hispanic Caucus has been ousted by a communist. She calls herself a Democratic Socialist. She's a communist. She won, by the way, with younger voters, college-educated voters, high-income voters, and white voters. So white, high-income, college-educated, young voters supported Chevalier, the communist, in New York City. And again, they call themselves Democratic Socialists in this country, but they're actually communists. And at her rally, when Hakeem Jeffries came on television to talk about the win, they overwhelmingly, and by the way, it was overwhelmingly a white crowd with barista haircuts. That is the crowd of overwhelmingly young, white, high-income progressives chanting, "You're next," as Hakeem Jeffries comes on television. So just so you understand who the, and by the way, this woman's going to win. This is a district drawn to be safely Democrat. Chevalier is going to win. These progressives are going to win. She was the leader of Columbia University apartheid divest to stop doing business with Israel. She has called for the abolition of police, prisons, and borders. She has clarified her position on defunding police by writing that her vision means ending policing, full stop, period, no more police at all, ever. She has retweeted posts saying, yes, literally, abolish the border and all deportation is wrong. She calls the United States an effing disgrace, referred to the United States as occupied territory, Native American land, and joked about wiping her dirty hands on the American flag and using the American flag as a coaster for her drink. She wrote favorably about communism and wrote that we need to seize the means of production, called for nationalizing utilities, pharmaceutical companies, and seizing all properties from landlords, and wrote that the pyromania associated with anarchism is very intriguing to me. She called Joe Biden a rapist and a war criminal. She said she wouldn't vote for him. She said F Kamala Harris and criticized Bernie Sanders and AOC as being too pro-Israel. She has retweeted a post saying Israel doesn't exist, and she wrote that black and Arab men fetishize ugly colonizer women. That is who Zoran Mandami helped get elected, Darlisa Chevalier, and she will go to the United States Congress with those views. Now, as the leader of the Columbia University Apartheid Divest Group, this is what the group stands for. One, we will not stop until the university fully divests from all forms of settler colonial violence. Two, divestment is not an incrementalist goal. True divestment necessitates nothing short of the total collapse of the university structure and American empire itself. It is not possible for imperial spoils to remain so heavily concentrated in the metropole and its high cultural repositories without the continuous suppression of all populations that resist the empire's expansion. We must divest from this to undermine and eradicate America as we know it. We refuse to allow Colombia to return to a state of normalcy. Normalcy is the structurally impelled displacement and eventual destruction of the Palestinian people. We act in full support of the Palestinian resistance. This action is first and foremost an effort to extend the successes of the Palestinian resistance to the heart of the empire itself, to translate their resilience in Gaza to unrest and violence in America. So this woman, who the Democrats will send to Congress in November, believes that we must eradicate America and the American empire and bring unrest and violence to America. Now, here's the problem. She has to take an oath to uphold, protect, and defend the United States. She will take that oath because she's willing to lie. She's willing to take the oath. But Congress is under no obligation to seat a woman who has taken the position that we must eradicate America and bring unrest and violence to America. That is her stated position. That is what she believes, to undermine and eradicate America and use violence in America. Congress is under no obligation to seat her in November. And if the Republicans maintain the majority, and they're probably not because of some of the things the president is doing, well, the Democrats will seat a woman who is pledged to eradicate America from within. The enemy is from within. She's not alone, though. She also is going to be elected with Brad Lander. He is the man who stood before the Islamists, who sang to them in Arabic, and when he was gone, the imam pledged death to the infidel. Not only that, but Zoran Mandani also supported Eber Kawas. She will go to the New York State Senate as Mamdani's replacement. She said 9/11 was America's fault due to capitalism, racism, white supremacy, and Islamophobia. And she has worn a headband from Hamas. Ladies and gentlemen, we have gone from the Democratic Party being the party of the working class to the party of Islamic socialists. The Democrats' campaign position within 10 years is going to be, let's fly a plane into One World Trade Center. I mean, the Democratic Party is becoming the party of Islamic radicals. They actually are nominating and will send to Congress an Al-Qaeda volunteer in New Jersey, not far from the shadows of the World Trade Center. The real test, however, is not these districts, because these districts were drawn in New York to be districts won by far-left progressive Democrats, and the Democratic Party nationally is going to be bound to these people. The real test is going to be Michigan. See, Michigan is a state that Donald Trump has won twice, and the Democrats there are rushing to nominate Abdul al-Sayed, I believe his name is. He is the doctor who was not a physician. He never actually had patients. He's claimed in the past that he had patients, but has finally admitted that, no, he's never actually had patients. He's got a medical degree, but he's not actually a physician who sees patients. He also believes Israel should not exist. He is pro-Hamas. He is an Islamic sympathizer. He is Muslim. He believes that Israel shouldn't exist. He is on the side of Hamas and Hezbollah. He believes that the United States should realign itself towards the Islamic world against Israel. The real test is going to be, can a guy like that win Michigan? Will the Democrats rally to a man who is a terrorist sympathizer in Michigan? That's the test. And I don't know that Michigan's going to do that. It's wild to see. The Democrats have decided, at least in urban areas, they can become a fully socialist communist party. This is Jonathan Lamar on Morning Joe this morning.
2: Yeah, and Democrats feel good in recent cycles, since the 24 disaster, about finding the right candidates for the right races. I was talking to some Democrats yesterday who reminded us, as we look towards this November, the success that Democrats had running moderates for the governor's races in New Jersey and Virginia. They won both. But yet, and we're seeing the same there in South Carolina, they feel very bullish about a lot of races coming up this fall. But yes, it's not a one-size-fits-all solution. And in New York City, certainly that's the story here, is Zohran Mamdani, you know, in his early days in office, having significant coattails, being a kingmaker and picking off, you're choosing, Joe, to use his political capital to pick off some incumbents, to put in some of his sort of more of like-minded fellow travelers, more to the left than others. I mean, Dan Goldman has a record that a lot of Democrats are pretty happy with, with the exception of some of the support for Israel in the months after the war. And also, there's also here in New York, there's sort of the Latino political machine also showing its age. I think that's part of it as well. That's a subplot to what happened here. But no doubt, what worked in New York City, Democrats aren't trying to replicate it other places. It's not one size fits all.
0: Yeah, except you're going to be bound by these people. I mean, that's the thing for the Democrats. What Hakeem Jeffries understands and what Nancy Pelosi understands and what Chuck Schumer understands is that these Democrats will become the face of the Democratic Party, because a lot of the upper income young white people in the media are sympathetic to these people and will overwhelmingly support and give cover to these people. Think about all of the coverage that AOC gets from the media, all the coverage Bernie Sanders gets, all the coverage Elizabeth Warren gets. These people who the Democrats have nominated who hate America will become the face of a Democratic Party. And it again is notable the trend line holds up in these urban areas. It is young, high-income, college-educated white people who are voting for the communists who openly despise America. And it is the black and Hispanic people who are standing up against them. And those black and Hispanic people at some point are going to move to the Republican Party. We've already seen it with Hispanic voters. We're going to see it in Texas with James Tallarico on the ballot as Hispanic and black voters decide, this guy's too radical for us. We're going to start seeing this trend line. The Republican Party is going to become an increasingly non-white party, which, by the way, Republicans, is another incentive for you to drive out your anti-Semites and your racists who masquerade as Christian nationalists, who are racists, who are pro-Hitler, who are not yet elected. The Democrats are starting to elect the pro-Hitler crowd. Republicans, you need to drive them out. Tucker Carlson has already walked away from you. Marjorie Taylor Greene is walking away from you. Get the rest of these people out of your party and make a home for these non-white people who love America and hate the communists who want to fly planes into buildings and think it's our fault when it happens. The Republican Party is going to become the diverse party. It's already starting to happen. No one wants to be in the party with the awfuls, the affluent white female urban liberals who have now going to send to Washington a woman who is pledged to destroy America and spread violence across the country. That's actually what the woman is pledged to do in writing. And the affluent white female urban liberals just got her elected. She's still got to get through November, but she will, because that's the way the district is designed. And we will see more in black Hispanic voters leave to flee these awful white women who keep wanting to destroy the country.
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4: 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Crash in Duluth has been moved to the shoulder, courtesy of Hero Unit. Had to hold all lanes, though. 85 southbound before Beaver Ruin Road exit 102. That's why it's pretty sluggish, leaving Highway 316. We will see improvement, quick improvement, heading into Norcross now with the crash on the right side of the roadway. 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Smiler Mark McKay, Triple Team Traffic, 95.5 WSB.
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0: Well, welcome. It is Eric Erickson here. Let me give you the state of play happening in Washington. The president has been planning to go to speak behind closed doors at lunch today to the U.S. Senate Republicans, who are very angry with him over the Iran deal. The president was going to go to Capitol Hill this morning and sign the housing bill. It is a bipartisan bill to increase the supply of housing in the United States, and it's actually a bad piece of legislation. Oh, the lobbyists love it, but one of the things it does is it restricts investor ownership in houses. They did a terrible job drafting the legislation so that if you are a small businessman who owns rental homes in this country, you too would be impacted by the bill, not just the big BlackRocks and Blackstones and investment companies. It really is amazing that this bill got out. It's a bipartisan bill. You know what they say about bipartisanship in Washington? In Washington, there are actually two parties, the stupid party and the evil party, and occasionally they get together and they do something that is both stupid and evil, and the press calls that bipartisanship. That's what this bill is. And the president was a big supporter of the bill and pushed the bill and got the bill passed and was going to Capitol Hill today for a big signing ceremony. And the Republicans took to the podium to talk about the bill and praise the president for his support of the bill. And while they were talking at their press conference, word came the president decided he's vetoing the legislation. Well, at least he's not going to sign it. Now, if the president doesn't sign the legislation, it becomes the law of the land after 10 days under the Constitution. So he may allow it to become the law of the land without signing it. But the suggestion and the fear on Capitol Hill is he's going to veto it unless the Save America Act gets passed. The Republicans don't have the votes of the United States. So this isn't a filibuster in the Senate. This is the Republicans themselves don't have 51 votes in the Senate for the Save America Act. What's going to happen is the president is now going to kill his bipartisan and highly popular housing bill to try to get something passed that is not going to get passed the United States Senate. And, well, now he's going in to talk to senators who are furious with him now over this as well. It's going to be a fun day on Capitol Hill. We'll get into it when we get back.

0: You can even set it to come on automatically and adjust through the night while you sleep. 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
5: It is 12:30. Good afternoon. I'm Sabrina Cupid. This news sponsored by Jim Ellis Automotive. Three suspects arrested in connection with a rash of business burglaries in DeKalb and Gwinnett counties. And they were nabbed after officers spotted the suspect's vehicle leaving a crime scene near Briarcliff and La Vista Roads. When officers tried to stop the suspects, they took off. During that chase, through Tucker, the suspects tossed cash registers and other stolen items out of the car. They were eventually caught. Two of them found hiding behind a dumpster. Two of the suspects are teenagers. Your weather for today, mostly sunny, low humidity, and beautiful. Highs around 86, says WSB meteorologist Christina Edwards. She'll have Atlanta's most accurate and dependable forecast coming your way in just a matter of minutes. You have family or friends out west. A moderate earthquake has shaken a remote area of Northern California today, but there are no immediate reports of major damage or injuries. The epicenter of the quake, with a preliminary magnitude of 5.6, was about 140 miles northeast of San Francisco, according to the U.S. Geological Survey. President Trump says he has canceled a signing ceremony set for today related to a Housing Affordability Act. In a post on Truth Social, the president said he's not going to sign the bill until the Save America Act is passed. House Speaker Mike Johnson stressing the importance of passing the Save America Act.
6: Because if you do not have safe elections in this grand experiment in self-governance that we have in a constitutional republic, you don't have anything. And we got to ensure it. We have to press for election integrity measures. That's why we've made it a top priority.
5: Now, the voting bill would require ID in order to vote. The housing bill cleared the House last night after it passed in the Senate on Monday in an overwhelmingly bipartisan vote. It would cut away some of the red tape and make it easier to build homes while also putting limits on institutional investors buying up houses. And thanks to some stubborn high interest rates, Jim Ryan reports new home sales are at their lowest level of the year.
7: Housing industry analysts were expecting a rebound last month after April's decline. Instead, the number dropped from 626,000 new home sales to 580,000, a 7.3% decrease. While sales were down, prices were up. The median price of new houses sold in May was $424,900, up 2% in just a month.
5: As we take a look at the markets, the Dow, NASDAQ, S&P, all in positive territory. It's 12:32.
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2: Crash on the shoulder, 85 southbound before Beaver Ruin Road, exit 102. Heavy back toward Highway 316. And you're stuck in that slow traffic rolling out toward Decula in the work zone, Highway 316 eastbound until you clear Hurricane Shoals Road. From the Trustdale.com traffic center, Triple Team Traffic, 95.5 WSB.
3: I'm WSB meteorologist Christina Edwards. Mostly sunny with dry air in place. Today's high is 86, dropping down to the mid-60s for tomorrow morning.
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5: Hello and welcome. It is Eric Erickson here. I am delighted to have you with me. What a day. What a day. The president is intended to go to Capitol Hill today. He was going to sign the bipartisan housing bill, which is a bad bill that he supported. And it's got overwhelming bipartisan support, which means nothing. There are two parties in Washington, the stupid party and the evil party. Occasionally they do something that's stupid and evil, and that's called bipartisan. And it's heralded by the press as a major accomplishment. It's stupid and evil. The housing bill is actually not a good bill. It's loaded up with waste and fraud and abuse. It's filled up with greed. It's filled up with graft. It will punish small businesses who have gotten into the rental housing market, not just the big businesses. It's not a good piece of legislation, but in Washington, they love it because it's a compromise between the stupid party and the evil party. The president was a big champion of the housing bill. He announced he was going to go do a big signing ceremony on Capitol Hill. But the president has now decided to kill the housing bill that he himself wanted, and the White House played a key role in drafting, because he wants the Save America Act passed. Now, I'm going to be brutally honest with you. In Washington, D.C., the professional conservative movement prefers to be in the minority. When you are in the minority, you do not have to lead. You don't have to compromise. You don't have to get anything done. When you are in the minority, you can throw rocks at the majority and say, well, that wouldn't happen if I were in charge. And everyone else has to counter a negative. This would not happen if I wasn't in charge, so what would happen? Well, not that. What's your vision? Well, you don't have to have a vision when you're the minority. You can just say, not that. And the conservative, establishment in Washington, D.C., they make more money when they are in the minority. You have a bunch of aggrieved people. And aggrieved people, you can keep angry and keep saying, if we were in charge, we wouldn't do that. And occasionally they become the dog that caught the car. And the professional conservative movement in Washington, D.C. never does well when they catch the car. They tend to get run over by it. Because here's the thing. The country is not all conservatives and not all Republicans are conservatives. And occasionally to get stuff done, actually, you have to compromise. And the conservative establishment in Washington takes an uncompromising position, very much like the Democratic Socialists do, that you absolutely can't compromise. Now, I'm sympathetic to the conservative movement, but I have been a part of this movement for a very long time, and I see how when we get the majority, we tend to always screw it up because we tend to not be able to get anything done. And I'm fine not getting anything done because I think Washington should do less. But the conservative groups in Washington, D.C., feel like if they get in charge and they have an agenda and the agenda is rejected, well, screw everybody. We're just not going to do anything. They much prefer to be in the minority so they don't have to come up with the legislation. They can come up with pipe dreams, and they can keep everybody mad and divided. It's very unfortunate. I would like to see the conservative movement lead. The problem I have with the professional conservative movement in Washington, D.C. is very simple. They can't help but die on every hill. It gets them money. Every hill is a hill to die on when you are in the professional conservative movement in Washington. And think about it. There's no check on it. In the same way, the Democratic Socialists in New York are not hanging out with people who love America. The conservative movement in Washington, D.C. is not hanging out with people who want to get stuff done in Washington. So the conservative movement, like the Democratic Socialists, they move to their extremes, and they will not compromise, and they will not recognize reality. And as someone who is very conservative, in fact, I would argue more conservative than some of the people who are inside the conservative movement in D.C., but also recognize reality because I'm not in Washington, D.C., hanging out in the circle of jerks that gets together every day for conferences where nothing gets done, where you affirm each other's righteousness instead of actually figuring out what to do with the country. Well, I can see that the Save America Act is never going to pass. Why? Because not every Republican member of the United States Senate is as conservative as you and me. And if you want it to pass, you have to get their votes. And they've made no effort to get their votes. What they've done is tried to bully and browbeat them and say, you're not a loyal American or a loyal Republican or a loyal MAGA. And they're like, you're damn right I'm not. It actually helps the Susan Collinses of the world to stand up against the Save America Act and the Lisa Murkowskis of the world. You may not like them. They don't particularly care for you either, but they're part of the coalition. And if you want to get stuff passed, you have to get them on board because the Republicans need their votes to get to 51. And then you can make a case about the filibuster, but we don't even have to get there because Republicans don't have 51 votes for the Save America Act. And you know what has happened? You are mad at Congress, and that is where the conservative movement thrives. In Washington, D.C., they are professionally experts at getting you mad at Republicans in Congress. Some of you are more mad at the Republicans in Congress than the Democrats in Congress, and that's where the conservative movement in Washington has learned to profit. If you hate the Republicans more than the Democrats right now as a Republican, you are playing into the hands of the professional conservatives in D.C. who don't actually want to get anything done. They don't actually want to pass a voter ID bill. See, they could draft a clean voter ID bill, but that's not what the Save America Act is. They've got you convinced that that's what the Save America Act is, but it's not. It's way more complex than that. It has a lot more things in there that conservatives want, but they're in there and they can't get passed. And they don't want to do a clean voter ID bill. If you did a clean voter ID bill, at least you could put it, make all Republicans against the Democrats and go into November and say, all we want is voter ID. And the Democrats are opposed to it. And a majority of the country, 75-80% of the country supports voter ID. But no, they added things about citizenship proof and that wouldn't clear up the question of whether or not you will have to go register to vote again before November. And the president's been lured in on this and he's decided to sabotage the housing bill, which is a good thing. Don't get me wrong. I'm glad the president is going to kill the housing bill because it passed overwhelmingly with bipartisan support. It's a terrible bill. The president said he supported it, and now he's going to kill it, and I'm glad about that. What I'm frustrated with is that you've got a bunch of these people who are making you so mad at the Republicans, you may not go vote for them in November. And do you not see the socialists on the horizon? Do you not see the crazy socialists on the horizon? Would you rather support Susan Collins or a Nazi? Susan Collins at least will vote for your judges. She may not vote for the Save America Act, but this is the thing in this country that you have to remember is that we are a multifaceted country, and you have to be able to compromise with people to get things done because none of us have the ability to say my way or the highway. And the Save America Act people didn't want to compromise, and so they can't get it passed. And now they're getting you mad at Republicans when we've got a bunch of Democratic socialists who are ready to swarm Washington, D.C. And by the way, there are a bunch of judges that the president could put in lifetime positions that the people who support the Save America Act would rather not confirm so they can filibuster the Save America Act. That's right. There are a bunch of judges that the president has nominated who are held up in the Senate because judges are confirmed on a different legislative calendar. It's called the executive calendar. And legislation is passed on the legislative calendar. And so the conservatives in D.C. are trying to convince everyone that we've got to have a talking filibuster in the United States Senate for the next multiple weeks to try to get the Save America Act passed. And meanwhile, screw the judges. We're not going to lock in lifetime appointments. Yesterday, a judge banned ICE nationwide from rounding up illegal aliens at courthouses. That judge was appointed at the end of the Democrats' control of the Senate in 2016. because they were running out the clock and a deal was struck by the Republicans and Democrats to minimize the number of seats that Democrats could fill with judges. And this is one of the ones who got through. Susan Collins and Lisa Murkowski both voted against that judge. That's how bad the judge is. But she was able to get through. However, several of them were unable to get through and filled up those vacancies. And the president is now seeking to fill the other vacancies the Democrats couldn't fill, in addition to some others. And so the question I have for you is the Save America Act so necessary that you would rather it than give lifetime appointments to Trump-appointed judges? Which is it? But in Washington, D.C., what you have is members of the conservative movement will speak gobbledygook to you and convince you that you can do all things through the conservative movement. And you can't. And yes, am I frustrated with my own side? I'm really frustrated with my own side because the Save America Act doesn't have Republican votes to pass the Senate. It's not the Democrats holding it up. It's a handful of Republicans who want changes to the bill that they're not going to get. And so my friend, and he is a friend, Mike Lee, is on social media stirring people up against Republican leaders when Mike Lee could be working to try to change hearts and minds among his Senate Republican colleagues. And he's chosen not to do that. He's chosen to be a social media troll. And so that's not going to happen. Thankfully, the housing bill has been sabotaged because of it. But the Save America Act, it's not going to pass. You could get some judges confirmed before the Democrats possibly take over the Senate. You could get some judges confirmed. So what do you want to do? What do you want to do? Do you want to not pass the Save America Act because it's not going to pass, or do you want to get judges confirmed? Do you want to blow up the filibuster? Some of you do. I don't actually think the Democrats are going to have the votes to blow up the filibuster. But I just actually think the optics today are very funny. The president of the United States could have gone to Congress today and been surrounded by Democrats and Republicans and had a bipartisan moment of presidential leadership to get his housing legislation passed. His housing legislation. He's the one who pushed for it. His White House structured it. He could have been surrounded by members of Congress watching the president carried live on CNN signing a bipartisan housing bill that was overwhelmingly supported by both Democrats and Republicans, showing the president is a uniter, not a divider. And instead, he's now going to kill the legislation that's been passed by Congress and tell them unless they get the SAVE Act passed, nothing else is going to happen. Now, I'll be real honest with you. I'm fine with this. The housing bill is dead. I didn't like it. I thought it was a bad bill. And the president's going to kill everything else. And I think that's a good thing. I think Washington does too much. I think Washington should do less. He is accidentally stumbling upon the most conservative position. But it's all over the Save America Act, which I find very funny. It's not going to pass because the Republicans aren't going to vote for it. I mean, that God's honest truth, it's the Republicans who aren't voting for the Save America Act in the Senate. And meanwhile, here's what's happening. The professional class of conservatives in Washington have whipped all of you into such a frenzy over the Save America Act, and the president too now, that some of you are going to be willing to self-sabotage and sit on the sidelines in November and not go vote because the Republicans didn't pass your precious SAVE Act, and the Democrats have just nominated for office a bunch of socialists who are openly pledging to bring violence to America. But because your precious SAVE Act didn't pass, you will put these people in Washington, D.C. to spite your own party. And the professional class of conservatives in Washington will profit from it while the country itself takes a beating by having socialists in charge. It's just funny politics for me to stand on the outside and watch and say, you know, I used to be part of this. I used to be that guy who wanted you to know that it was the end of America if this thing didn't pass. You know what? America kept going on, and I finally realized I don't want to be that guy. I don't want to be the guy whipped into existential frenzy. Many of these people who are in these professional groups on the outside are there because they weren't that good on Capitol Hill, and they're not that good there. They're whipping people into a frenzy and making people angry over a piece of legislation they have no intention of compromising on. But at least in doing so, it killed the House bill. Now, this is the pivot. This is what they'll ultimately do. They'll say, well, that was actually our plan. We didn't actually want the Save America Act passed. We actually wanted the housing bill dead. And so that we got it. We got it. It's to our credit. We were playing 10,000 dimensional chess when that's not really it. But they'll take the win that way because that's all they're going to get You guys killed the housing bill. God bless you for that, because it was a terrible piece of legislation. But now the question is, are you going to incentivize Republicans staying home in November and letting the socialists take over? It's going to be great for your fundraising. It's just going to be really bad for the country.
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2: 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Crash right shoulder, rolling out of Duluth into Norcross, 85 southbound before Beaver Ruin Road, exit 102. That's why you're on the brakes at Highway 316. 285 slowing on the east side through Tucker. We'll look into it. I see slowing 285 north, the outer loop leaving Lawrenceville Highway, trying to get past LaVista Road, exit 37. 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
5: 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I want to have a real conversation with you. Real conversation. Let's be grown-ups on this right now. The Democratic Party is moving hard left, particularly in urban areas. A group of Democratic socialists have taken over. Those are communists, and they're just not yet brave enough to call themselves communists, but they are, and they praise communism. They talk about seizing the means of production, which is a communist phrase. The woman backed by the mayor of New York, Ms. Chevalier, who will go to Congress in November, has talked about bringing unrest and violence to the United States and ending the American empire and eradicating America as we know it. For you on the right who are purists, if you are unable and unwilling to make compromises to bring centrists to your side, those centrists may stay home. If you're unwilling to build coalitions with people who disagree with you on some things in order to stop the socialists, you are the socialists' best friend. For all of you who are dogmatically convinced that it is your way or the highway, you could be putting the socialists on the highway to power. If the conservative movement in Washington, D.C., and across the nation is not willing to say, okay, guys, we can't pass the Save America Act right now, but let's do things that centrists look at and say, this is good. Let's do these things. And honestly and objectively make that case. You risk empowering the socialists. This Chevalier lady and these other Democratic socialists who got elected in New York last night in the primary, got the nomination, they will get elected in November. Their districts are designed to get them elected. If you on the right are not willing to be a candidate, a party, an ideology to which centrists can point to and say, I would rather these people than the crazy communists, you're going to play into the hands of the socialists. You better figure out now, what are you willing to compromise on so that centrists side with you instead of staying home? Because you and your echo chamber are as convinced that the Democratic Socialists are in their echo chamber that they're the majority. You think you're the majority, they think they're the majority. I would hate to see what happens with this country when the centrists, the moderates, the independents say, I'm just not voted anymore, screw them all. And that's where we risk heading. This is a dangerous game both sides are playing with a lot of people in the middle who are going to be the economic casualties of this, then the cultural casualties of this. So conservatives in Washington, D.C., I hope that you are willing to recognize it's time to be the reasonable, non-crazy people that the centrists can turn to as the Democrats turn hardcore Islamic socialist. Now, this is all going to have a profound effect economically over time. In fact, there's some stories out there right now about how China's trying to undermine the dollar. Swiss America has been raising the big red flag about the Chinese trying to undermine the dollar for a while. 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
1: It is 1 o'clock, or coming up on 1 o'clock. Good afternoon. I'm Sabrina Cupid. Our top story is new this hour. A 73-year-old former Metro Atlanta Cub Scout leader is sentenced to 6 years in federal prison for trafficking child pornography. Federal prosecutors saying Ernest Vera of Powder Springs pleaded guilty to distributing child sex abuse videos on the Kick messaging app. Now, during an interview at his home in September of 2021, Vera admitted viewing and trading sexually explicit images of children as young as 13 years old. A search of his digital devices and cell phone turned up about 90 images and dozens of videos of child sex abuse. All right, your weather for today: mostly sunny, low humidity, and an afternoon high of 86. WSB meteorologist Christina Edwards will have Atlanta's most accurate and dependable forecast coming your way in just a few minutes. In Paulding County, they rank among Metro Atlanta's fastest growing counties, but some residents there want data centers left out of the mix when it comes to new development.
17: A recently approved technology overlay district near neighborhoods is raising concern, but County Manager Tabitha Pollard says it's not a shortcut for data center projects.
18: There's still an approval process that it has to go through before anything could actually happen.
17: But Shannon Utz says looser restrictions are the opposite of what's needed.
19: If our codes aren't tough enough, these data centers have the legal power and enough money to push us into doing the things we don't want to do.
17: County Commission Chair Tim Estes says no new data center applications have even been filed. Graham Carroll, 95.5 WSB.
1: Our WSB scam alert to tell you about this afternoon. The latest phone scam showing up in the metro area involves claims of missed jury duty. In Forsyth County, the sheriff's office says somebody's calling residents and spoofing the sheriff's office phone number, so it looks like the phone call is coming from the sheriff's office. It is not. They're asking people to pay fines for missed jury duty using Bitcoin. Sheriff's office says they're never going to call you to ask for a payment for missed jury duty. If you get one of these calls, you are asked to report it to investigators. Georgia's election leaders examining the impact of the legislature's changes to the state's voting procedures.
20: This November, the election system will remain the same. The only changes are provisions for more risk-limiting audits and automatic hand recounts of certain races.
21: We're very, very used to having a mountain to climb, and this is going to be a mountain.
20: But Georgia Association of Voter Registration and Election Officials President Joseph Kirk says he's confident.
21: We're going to have smooth and transparent elections this fall, and then come January, we'll start working towards what comes next.
20: What's next is expected to be a hand-marked paper ballot-based system for use by the 2028 primaries. Jonathan O'Brien, 95.5 WSB.
1: Let's check the markets. The Dow right now is up more than 0.5%. NASDAQ, S&P also in the green.
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15: Travel advisory rolling out of Buckhead and Brookhaven on I-85 southbound. Live look at the jam cam. Multi-car crash. Only a left lane open. 85 southbound, south of Georgia 400. Want to get around those delays? Use the Buford Spring connector. Trouble on the shoulder in Tucker. 285 northbound at La Vista Road. Exit 37. Slow back toward the Stone Mountain Freeway. From the Trustdeal.com Traffic Center, Triple Team Traffic, 95.5 WSB.
27: I'm WSB meteorologist Christina Upward. Sunny skies, low humidity today with a high of 86, lows tonight in the mid-60s. Tomorrow, partly cloudy, an isolated pop-up shower or thunderstorm possible, high around 88, climbing into the upper 80s to low 90s by Friday.
1: All right, we have sunshine and 79 degrees in Commerce. Sandy Springs, you have 81. It's 81 here in Midtown Atlanta. 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I'm Sabrina Cupid, 95.5 WSB.

0: some breaking news. Welcome. It's Eric Erickson here across the United States. We do have some breaking news. The Israeli government has just released a statement via the Israeli Defense Minister. Israel will not withdraw from South Lebanon regardless of United States demands. This comes as Marco Rubio in the Middle East makes clear that the only reason Israel is in Lebanon is because Hezbollah is launching missiles and drones from there. Israel has made that clear, and this deal with Iran cannot control or govern Israel's self-defense. I suspect we are going to hear some people from inside the administration begin whispering that Marco Rubio is trying to undermine the Memorandum of Understanding. We know he's not a fan of the Memorandum of Understanding, but I don't know that it's a coincidence that Marco Rubio in the Middle East says Israel is in southern Lebanon because that's where Hezbollah is launching missiles and drones, and Israel has a right to self-defense. And now Israel's defense minister comes out and says Israel will now not be withdrawing from southern Lebanon despite the request of the United States. And even if the United States demands it, Israel will not leave. Big news completely changes the dynamic of the Memorandum of Understanding. I continue to be in the camp that I don't see that this Memorandum of Understanding with Iran is going to survive the next few months. I mean, we may get to 60 days, and then Iran closes up the strait again because they've already now confirmed with Oman that they're going to start charging fees. France and Italy have both come out strongly against the fee. The United Arab Emirates is against the fee that Oman and Iran say they're going to impose. And the Secretary of Energy, Chris Wright, says they're not going to do it, except we literally had Oman and Iran release a statement yesterday saying they intend to start charging fees after 60 days. So we'll see how this plays out, but it's breaking news happening right now. Israel is now publicly saying it will not be leaving southern Lebanon, regardless of the position of the United States. That's not what I wanted to talk about. I was going to try to avoid talking about that situation at all day. There's so much other stuff happening today. And I think everybody's kind of tired of being depressed about how bad a deal it is. And by the way, if you think it's a good deal, you're an idiot, just so you understand. It's not a good deal, but there's no reason for us to dwell on it and remind people how dumb they are by believing propaganda instead of the actual facts on the ground. As a matter of fact, I say that, but if you subscribe to my daily email, and you should, by going to ewerickson.substack.com, you can just text data to 33777. I'll even give you a discount. I pointed out this morning, in the last week, all I've done is accurately document the deal, and the number of people who unsubscribed because they didn't want to hear about it, it was just kind of mind-blowing to me. I get nobody wants to hear bad news. The number of people who want to be lied to, and I am not going to lie to you. I may have to correct the record. In fact, I need to correct the record. Yesterday, I said in Canada, more people died from assisted suicide in Canada than from were born in Canada. And I got the data wrong. It's actually there are more births than there are assisted suicides in Canada. It's like 3 births for every 1 assisted suicide. However, when you combine the overall death rate in Canada, the mortality rate in Canada, they actually have now, with the help of assisted suicide, slipped beneath the reproduction rate for their society. So I got it wrong. I said there were more assisted suicides than births. So I'm correcting the record. Don't say I don't do that. But I knew I read it on the internet. I went back and found it. And it's actually when you combine the overall mortality rate in Canada and add assisted suicides to it, you're actually having more people in Canada now die than be born. So it is a nation in decline, which is kind of sad. Also, not exactly what I want to talk about. At the end of yesterday's show, there was a press conference from the Attorney General and from Robert F. Kennedy and from Dr. Oz about Medicare fraud and Medicaid fraud. And I played some of that press conference of Todd Blanche, the Attorney General, but I want to go back to this because you really need to hear the details of this, this ongoing fraud that the Trump administration is cracking down on to their great credit. This is the Attorney General.
1: Today, we are announcing federal and state charges, all of which were charged or unsealed at some point over the past 2 weeks, the past 14 days, coordinated nationwide action. Since June 8th, we've charged 455 defendants across 56, like I said a minute ago, U.S. attorneys' offices, and 45 U.S. states and territories. As alleged in the various indictments, these individuals participated in healthcare fraud schemes involving over $6.5 $5 billion in false claims submitted to Medicare, Medicaid, and other healthcare programs. The team around me will get into more specifics, but here are a few points that stand out. In one indictment, we're bringing charges against a corporate executive in Arizona in connection to over a $1 billion fraud involving unnecessary wound grafts. This alleged scheme costs Medicare over $1 million per patient. In total, our indictment charges 11 defendants for over $2 billion in fraudulent claims in connection to alleged wound care schemes. The indictment also alleges that these individuals then used the taxpayer money to bankroll multi-million dollar homes, luxury vehicles like a $135,000 Maserati, jewelry like an $865,000 Bulgari necklace, and to top it all off, to fund the construction of a $4.6 million hotel at a beach resort in the Philippines. We're taking back the money, the luxury cars, the jewelry, and these alleged fraudsters will face justice. The coordinated actions of the past 2 weeks have resulted in over $182 million in cash and other assets seized, making clear our healthcare fraud enforcement efforts generate a significant return on investment for our taxpayers.
2: That's Todd Blanche, the Attorney General, acting Attorney General, not confirmed by the Senate yet, but he will be. Here is what we have increasingly seen in the United States. The Democratic Party, which has not been able to increase welfare spending in the United States under the federal budget, instead allowed rampant massive fraud to happen under the welfare programs of the United States, including Medicare and Medicaid, in large part because they viewed it as subsidies to minorities, overwhelmingly an immigrant population that they've allowed to flood into this country. They view government works programs as a jobs program. That's why in California, they're never going to finish the high-speed rail program. If they finish the high-speed rail program in California, those people would be out of work. So they will continue it perpetually, funding a program that is designed to never be finished in order for people to have jobs funded by the government. They have never cracked down on fraud, despite knowing it's happening. By the way, local media in Minnesota has long covered the fraud in the Somali immigrant community. There have been lots of outrage calls for it to be fixed to Tim Walz, but the white progressives in Minnesota have themselves decided better to allow the fraud to happen than to crack down on it and be racist about it, because they have imbibed themselves with a lot of self-loathing. It is a remarkable thing. And so let me just go on a side note here real quick. When we see in New York the sweep of the socialists, it was college-educated, wealthy whites who elected the socialists. In Minnesota and California, it is the college-educated, wealthy whites who are allowing the Medicare and Medicaid fraud to happen in minority communities, and they feel virtuous by allowing the fraud to happen as a way to supplement an immigrant community at a time that we have not increased the welfare budget in the United States. If you have sent your child to the Ivy League and your child comes home a raging progressive, you need to blame yourself. You sent your child to a socialist madrasa. In fact, a growing number of private schools in this country at the collegiate level are becoming socialist, communist madrasas, where your children go and are indoctrinated with hatred for the United States. The Ivy League in particular is where your child goes to learn how to hate themselves in this country and to be filled with white guilt if they're white. You as a parent should not be allowing your child to go to the Ivy League. You think it's prestigious for them to get a degree from Harvard and Yale? Oh, you're going for arrogance of prestige, not for competence and core function. The ACC and the SEC have plenty of good schools that will not serve as madrasas for your child to come out of them hating America. And what happens is these white kids begin to hate the country and decide it's okay to bleed it dry through the welfare fraud. Let the Somalis do it. Let the Somalis fund terrorism overseas. We get what we deserve anyway. We're a bunch of racist white people. So allow them to fund terrorism abroad with our welfare tax dollars. That's what's happening in Minnesota. That's what's happening in California. And to their credit, the Trump administration is shutting it down, putting their foot down and saying no more. We're cracking down on the $6 billion with a B dollars in welfare fraud around this country at the hands of people abusing this nation. And by the way, that's money that's not going to take care of your parents and grandparents who need Medicare or Medicaid. That's not going to them. It's going to the pockets of terrorists in Somalia. This is Dr. Oz.
3: The numbers tell the story. I'm going to give you two really important ones. The first is, in the first quarter of last year, we revoked billing privileges for fraudsters of 1,006 providers. Pretty good result, we thought, at the time. This same period this year, the first quarter, we made 1,400 revocations. That's a 40% increase over last year. So 40% more revocations. We also have patient payment suspensions where we just don't pay the bill because we don't think it's legitimate. And this is impressive. The first half of this year, we made 1,000 Medicare payment suspensions. 1,000. That's a lot of people. Nearly 800, by the way, from one state, California. For a similar period last year, we made 219 suspensions. So a fivefold, 500% increase in payment suspensions because we're using tools now that historically had been used marginally. Now, these efforts brand all kinds of new tools for Medicare and Medicaid. The fraud war room that has been put together is a purpose-built tool to identify, track, and neutralize bad actors, often from foreign countries, much more effectively than the old system. The formula is straightforward. The DOJ brings a prosecutorial firepower. Law enforcement brings investigative tools. CMS brings data, the analytics. We use administrative muscle to push things through, and we are closing loopholes that fraudsters have avoided and been exploiting for years. Those days are over. Frosters, your time is up.
2: Good. Good. By the way, I got to say, I realize that there are some people out there who are conservatives who are opposed to Todd Blanche being the attorney general because he was the president's personal attorney. I think Blanche is doing a good job. I do. I think he's doing a good job. And I think he should be there. I am actually really impressed with Dr. Oz. I'll be honest with you. I wasn't sure that having him, a TV celebrity, be in charge of Centers for Medicare and Medicaid was going to be good, but he's been impressive, particularly when it comes to fighting fraud. What is remarkable to me are the number of people on the left who just simply refuse to acknowledge the fraud, in large part because they believe the fraud is good and righteous, because we, the people of the United States of America, have not increased our welfare spending for the poor immigrant population Joe Biden let flood into the country. And as a result of that, they have to commit fraud to be able to fund themselves and their families because they're not getting our welfare dollars. That's the mind of the white progressive. Again, I say to all of you, if you and the conservative movement are not willing to come across as reasonable and likable to the centrist voters who you need for the majority, you're going to empower these angry white socialists. You've got to be the reasonable party, the normal people. You've got to be normal. The Democrats are going nuts. If you can't be reasonable and normal, you're going to watch a surge of socialists. This is on you to not be crazy, not be conspiracists, not be angry. Love your neighbor. Be approachable, because the socialists aren't going to. The socialists want to bring violence to the country. They're on the record that way. So I'm just telling you, you got to be open to the centrists and the moderates and the independents to build a coalition to stop these crazy people, because if those crazy people get in power, we're going to have more fraud, not less fraud.
4: Those who love him, listen to find out what he's going to say next. Those who disagree with him, also listen to see what he's going to say next. It's the Eric Erickson Show.
5: 121 in the Trustdale.com traffic center, slowing into Brookhaven, 85 south, approaching North Druid Hills Road, exit 89. Crash that caused that commotion is now on the shoulder south of Georgia 400. Slow spots on 285, 285 eastbound, leaving Flat Shoals into the I-20 work zone, and east side perimeter 285 north, leaving Highway 78, crash on the shoulder at La Vista Road. 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Rediscover St. Augustine, Ponte Vedra, and and the beaches. 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Smiler Mark McKay, Triple Team Traffic, 95.5 WSB.
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10: And the delays are growing out of
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18: How are you at hearing things that are hard to hear? 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
2: Welcome back. It is Eric Erickson here. I am delighted to have you with me. Debbie emailed me. She said, did you have the clip? I need to find the clip from, I believe it was Dr. Oz, and I missed it to get it in the stack this morning, the video clips. Let me see if I can find this real quick, because this one blew my mind in some of the fraud allegations that were highlighted by the Attorney General and Dr. Oz yesterday in this press conference were absolutely horrific, including this one where a young athlete died because he took a test and the fraudulent doctor didn't pick up on the fact he had a heart condition, because the fraudulent doctor was a fraudster. This kid died in this fraud scam. And it absolutely surreal that something like this happened. Absolutely horrible, horrible stuff. And they put patients behind profits. Profits over patients. And so I am so glad they're cracking down on this stuff. And again, this is something the Democrats themselves could have done, but they chose not to do, because the Democrats are upset we haven't expanded social welfare programs in the country in quite a while. And so they've been fine with the fraud as a way for people to get more money from the federal government. It's just ridiculous and absurd. But this is how the Democrats have chosen to operate in this country. And there's cleanup happening now. And by the way, I can't wait for the outrage. There is going to be massive outrage. You know it and I know it. There's going to be massive outrage from Democrats as more and more evidence comes out about the fraud schemes that people have engaged in this country, in Medicare and Medicaid, and probably even Social Security fraud. We'll get into all that sort of stuff as it comes out. When we come back, though, we got to talk about just how the Republicans have an opportunity to keep the Democrats as a permanent minority. But first, I need to tell you about Rinnai, because your time is running out on this. 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It's on the side.

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4: It is 1:30. Good afternoon. I'm Sabrina Cupid. This news is sponsored by Ben Hill Renovation. This just in, the Atlanta-based CDC just now formally announcing the end of the hantavirus response nearly 2 months after an outbreak on a cruise ship left 3 people dead. CDC's Dr. Brendan Jackson.
5: CDC, together with state and local health departments across the country, completed the 42-day monitoring period for all U.S. citizens identified as having potential exposure to Andy's virus, and everyone is home safe.
4: He says none of the people being monitored developed hantavirus disease. Your weather for today, mostly sunny, low humidity, beautiful. Afternoon highs around 86, says WSB meteorologist Christina Edwards. She'll have Atlanta's most accurate and dependable forecast straight ahead. A 73-year-old former Metro Atlanta Cub Scout leader has been sentenced to 6 years in federal prison for trafficking child pornography. Federal prosecutors say Ernest Vera of Powder Springs pleaded guilty to distributing child sex abuse videos on the Kik messaging app. DeKalb police have arrested 3 suspects in connection with a rash of burglaries at local businesses. They were nabbed after officers spotted the suspect vehicle leaving a crime scene near Briarcliff Road and La Vista Road. They tried to stop that vehicle. They took off. During the chase, the suspects were seen tossing cash register tills and other stolen items out of the car. They were eventually captured. 2 of them found hiding behind a dumpster. They've been charged and they've been identified now as 23-year-old Avante Green Coley, 17-year-old Honorio Watson, and a 15-year-old also taken into custody. Representatives from the airline industry and pilots union saying air traffic controller shortages and old technology are taking part in contributing to a rise in aviation accidents and close calls.
6: There are hundreds of them every single day.
4: That is Chris Sununu, president and CEO of Airlines for America, which speaks for the nation's airline carriers, testifying before a Senate hearing on aviation safety just days after a Delta plane was forced to abort its landing at Boston's Logan Airport to avoid an American jet that was taking off from an intersecting runway. The nation's biggest pilots union is calling on Congress or the FAA to require planes to have receivers that would allow pilots to see surrounding aircraft. Let's take a look at the markets. The Dow is currently up 115 at 51,782. NASDAQ's in negative territory, down almost 0.5%. The S&P's also in the red.
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11: Sabrina just watched a crash.

0: Crash moved to the right shoulder into Cab County, 285 northbound, the outer loop at exit 46, I-20, slow back toward Flat Shoals. Crashes on the shoulder in Duluth, 85 southbound, below Pleasant Hill Road. That's why you're still on the brakes back at Highway 316. From the Trustdeal.com Traffic Center, Triple Team Traffic, 95.5 WSB.
1: I'm WSB meteorologist Christina Upwards. Mostly sunny with dry air in place. Today's high is 86, dropping down to the mid-60s for tomorrow morning.
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3: Americans, I want to talk to those of you who are Republicans, whether you like Donald Trump, you don't like Donald Trump, but you don't want these Democratic socialists to win. Let's have a conversation here. I'm shaking things up. I was going to talk about data centers and the clearly orchestrated left-wing PR campaign against them, but we need to have a conversation given what happened in New York City last night. Let me start this way. Love your neighbor. You know what does Jesus say? Love God and love your neighbor. What does love your neighbor mean? I know people who really believe what love your neighbor means is stand on their lawn with a bullhorn and tell them repent or burn in hell. I love my neighbor so much. This is how they justified. I love my gay neighbor so much. I don't want him to burn in hell. So I'm going to stand on his lawn and harass him every day saying, repent, burn in hell or repent. It's not really loving your neighbor. That's being a jerk. I just follow along with me here. Bear with me here. There are also a lot of Republicans who are, at this point, you see someone who's Hispanic and you just presume that, well, that's probably an illegal alien. Yes, those people exist. If you're not one of them, okay, I'm not talking about you, so calm down. But there are people, and the Hispanic voters of this country are more predisposed to be against illegal immigration than anyone else because they see the illegal immigrants are coming in and they're taking their jobs. Let me step back because you got to stick around for this point. I actually am begging you to just bear with me here. There is a conspiracy theory that has cropped up on the right that the reason a bunch of right-wing candidates have started winning in Central and South America is because we defunded USAID. Here's the way the conspiracy theory works. It's completely unproven. There is no evidence for it, but people want to believe it because correlation and causation, they get it all mixed up, and some grifters online have convinced them that we stopped funding USAID and suddenly all these right-wingers are getting elected in Central and South America. That's not actually why they're getting elected. It has nothing to do with USAID. It has to do with they've all gotten a taste of socialism and they hated it. Many of them fled those countries and came to this country, and others stayed behind and have now rejected the socialists who, like they want to do in this country, got really bad on crime, were embedded with the gangs and the drug cartels. Look at El Salvador. El Salvador happened before USAID funding. El Salvador, in fact, I saw a typical progressive white guy saying, hey, look, the crime and murder started going down in El Salvador before Bukele became president. So clearly he didn't have anything to do with it. And people are like, you idiot, you overeducated idiot. Bukele was first the mayor of the capital of El Salvador, and he struck a deal with the drug cartels in exchange for them reducing their violence. He would give them access to businesses and things like that. And so they did. And there was a peace in the capital in El Salvador, and crime started falling dramatically. And then when he got elected as president of the country, all of those drug dealers he had cut the deal with, he rounded them up and threw them in jail. 2% of El Salvador's population is now in prison, probably for life. And crime has been wiped out in El Salvador for the most part. It's the safest country in Central and South America now. And the people there, they want to keep reelecting the guy. There are term limits, and they keep trying to waive the term limits to keep him elected. They're afraid of him no longer getting elected, of what would happen if all these people got out of jail. Same thing is happening in Peru and Chile, Argentina, Colombia now. I mean, Colombia just elected a right-winger that I, as a right-winger, I'm like, this guy's really right-wing. And you know, the outgoing Colombian president says, I defy the results. I think the Jews had something to do with it. Is that not becoming the universal tokenism on the left is the Jews? My point is, Hispanic voters who immigrated to the United States and those who are now left behind in Central and South America, they really hate communists and socialists. In fact, if you remember in 2022, there was a big Republican wave building. And then Roe v. Wade, it actually happened 4 years ago today is the anniversary of Roe v. Wade going away. And it completely neutralized the Republican wave. And I denied it at first, but the data, you can't ignore the exit polling data from 2022. Democrat, particularly women, got fired up about abortion, and it neutralized the Republican wave. Between that and the Democrats making 2022 about crazy Republicans, and by the way, in 2022, the Democrats did what Republicans are doing right now. In 2022, Democrats engaged inside Republican primaries with front groups funded by far-left activists, and their goal was to find the most right-wing nut job to win the Republican nomination so that the Democrats could then say, look, I'm a reasonable moderate. I'm not some left-wing nut job socialist, but this right-wing guy wanted to tear down the Capitol on January 6th, and you know what? A lot of voters agreed with it. You had Joe Biden did that angry speech in front of Independence Hall in Philadelphia, and the entire Democratic message became the Republicans tried a coup on January 6th, and now you got a bunch of coup-supporting crazies who have taken away your right to an abortion, and they want to take power in Washington. And it worked. And the Republicans this time are turning around and doing the same thing to the Democrats. In a number of races, it is Republicans who have helped elevate crazy nut jobs in the Democratic Party so that we can in November say, look at these nut jobs because, and understand this, and this gets to my point. In 2022, the Republican wave went away because of the crazy nominees and abortion, but Republicans still won. Why? There is empirical data. It is not my opinion. It is empirical data from the exit polling. And the exit polling is the polling of the people who actually showed up at the polls in key districts around the country in precincts to vote. And what did they say? Hispanic voters sided with the GOP and considered these Republicans less of a threat to democracy than the Democrats because the Hispanic voters had all fled third world socialist hellholes and did not want the rise of socialism in the United States. Hispanic voters don't like illegal immigration, and Hispanic voters don't like socialism. Now, combine this with black voters. Black voters in the United States and Hispanic voters are two of the most socially conservative groups in the country, culturally conservative. You know, white Republicans in the South tend to get along pretty well with rural black Democratic politicians. Because those rural black Democratic politicians, they go to the First Missionary Baptist Church. They worship Jesus on Sunday. They're at the local meet and three the rest of the week. And they're all pretty culturally conservative. And they don't like boys and girls sports either. They don't want boys in their daughters' locker rooms or their granddaughters' locker rooms. They think transgenderism is kind of weird. They may be for abortion, but they don't like transgenderism. And they're not really big socialists either because they or their grandfathers fought against communists in Vietnam. They remember Korea, and they love this country. Joy Reid the other day, I played the audio clip, the blonde-headed black lady from New York who was on MS Now for a number of years until they canned her. She said that black families do not celebrate the 4th of July in the United States. I don't know who she's talking about. My black neighbor is going to have a massive grill out on the 4th of July. There's going to be a whole hog roasted. There's going to be cold watermelon for all of us in the neighborhood. They put on a big display, and they'll come down to my cul-de-sac at the end of the 4th of July, and we will shoot fireworks all night long. Every one of your dogs is going to be horrified by the amount of fireworks that me and my black neighbors and Indian neighbors and Asian neighbors and white neighbors are all going to be shooting in my cul-de-sac on July 4th. I live in a very multiracial neighborhood. In fact, it's the most integrated neighborhood in Middle Georgia. And people have their flags out already. Black people, white people, Asian people, Indians, Koreans, Chinese, Hispanics, they all got their American flags flying because we all love America because none of us are crazy. The Democratic Party right now is handing itself over to far-left radicals again. This lady, Chevalier, who got the Democratic nomination and will go to Congress. She will go to Congress in November. The district is designed for someone like her to get elected. She will go to Congress. And she believes and has written about and has professed her desire to bring violence to the United States. She wants unrest and violence in the United States as a means to cease production and radically transform America. She has called for the eradication of America as we know it. Now think about this. There aren't a lot of black voters who want the eradication of America as we know it. There are some college-educated, uppity ones on MS Now, but for the most part, your average black voter in this country is a patriot and loves this country. Many of them fought for this country. Some of them were wounded in battle. Some of them have relatives who died fighting for this country. Hispanic voters, some of them actually walked on foot through jungle and desert to get hire a coyote, a drug cartel member, to ferry them across to this country where they have lived for a very long time. Some of them stood in line at American embassies and got their legal paperwork to come to this country. Others came as illegal immigrants and over time were able to become American citizens. And they walked away from, literally on foot, communists and socialists. Republicans, you have the opportunity to be a coalition of people who love America. White, black, Hispanic, Asian, immigrant, native, people who love America. As the Democratic Party becomes a party of Islamic America-hating radicals who want to wage jihad against our way of life, who want to impose communism and socialism on a group of people, immigrants who fled communism and socialism. I saw a professor yesterday say that his daughter is in a project with someone getting a PhD. And one of the other students in the PhD program was asked by a professor, a liberal professor, why in her thesis, in her doctoral thesis, she did not include a Marxist point of view on her paper. And her response was, because I grew up in the Soviet Union, so I do not recreationally play Marxists. There are more of us who love this country than them who hate this country. There are more of us who think this country, despite warts and all, is still the best country on the planet. And they want to fundamentally, radically transform the United States. They want to eradicate America as it exists, in the words of Ms. Chevalier, who will go to Congress. Republicans, love your neighbor. And by loving your neighbor, don't be a jerk to your neighbor. Love your neighbor. Be the reasonable person, not the conspiracy theorist. Be the nice person, not the angry person. Be the person who's willing to help your neighbor regardless of the color of their skin. And who is your neighbor? Your community, not just the person who physically lives next door to you. These socialists are angry. They hate the country. They have no sense of humor. They cannot laugh. They do not like the country. They will not praise the country. They find the country at its flaws. Love America and love your neighbor. Love God and your neighbor. Love the country and be pro-America. And you're going to build a multiracial, multi-ethnic coalition to stop the socialists. The Democrats will exile themselves to a permanent minority until they stop hating this country. And all you Republicans have to do is get rid of the racists in your own ranks. And they're there. These guys who call themselves Christian nationalists, many of them are racist. They're white nationalists. Get rid of them from your party. Stop listening to the Tucker Carlsons of the world who want to divide up this nation and hate the Republican Party and hate the nation. They praise Russia. They praise Qatar. They hate the United States. Stop listening to them. Drive the nut jobs who listen to Candace Owens out of your party. You've got to police your own side, Republicans. You've got to police your own side. Get rid of your racists. Get rid of your bigots. Get rid of your America haters. Get rid of your anti-Semites, because the anti-Semites, they hate this country too. Get rid of them. We've gotten rid of Marjorie Taylor Greene. We've gotten rid of Thomas Massie. We've gotten rid of Tucker Carlson. We've gotten rid of Candace Owens. There's a lot to get rid of. You can build a party that is not a white party. You don't need a white party. You need a party of people who love America. And you need to recognize there are plenty of people in this country who love America who are not white, but are more American than the white people who voted for the socialists. I would rather a black or Hispanic American who loves this country and loves George Washington than a white progressive in New York City who believes that George Washington was a war criminal and monster, and those people exist. It is your choice, Republicans. Love your neighbor, love the country, love God, love that person who is not white, who wants to come into your party to stop the socialists, build the coalition, and actually stop the Democrats from taking back power. It is your choice to do it, but you must police your own side to get it done. 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
0: 151 in the Trustdale.com traffic center, slowing into Stockbridge. I-75 southbound is stacked up, approaching Highway 138, exit 228. You'll break free past Hudson Bridge, Eagles Landing Parkway. Buford Spring Connector is all jammed up, heading through northeast Atlanta. Crash on the shoulder at the end of the ramp from the Buford Spring Connector to I-85 southbound. 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
3: Hello and welcome. It is Eric Erickson here. So during commercial break, I got a text message from a friend of mine, a member of Congress. So member of Congress texts me, gives me the state of play. His understanding is the president is not going to sign the housing legislation, but will not veto it either. Under the American Constitution, if the president does not sign legislation within 10 days, it goes into effect without his signature. The president doesn't have to sign anything. Now, if they head into a recess that is longer than 10 days and the president doesn't sign it, it's called a pocket veto. I think the last pocket veto was George H.W. Bush. In the early 1990s, I think George H.W. Bush, Reagan's vice president, became president, not his son, got the last pocket veto. Don't hold me to that, but I think that's true. There hadn't been a pocket veto since because Congress doesn't really go into recess for more than 10 days anymore because they don't want to let the president to do a bunch of recess appointments. So the president, as I understand it, don't hold me to this because this is the speculation on Capitol Hill right now, though. The president will allow the housing bill to become law. He's just not going to sign it. If he does veto it, Republicans believe they have the necessary 2/3 votes to override his veto. I'm not so sure, but we will see one way or the other. Sadly, it's a bad bill, but it's going to become law, it sounds like. Dang it. Oh, well. 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
24: At 2 o'clock, I'm Bill Caiaccio with our top local story. Election officials take a deep dive into Georgia's new voting law approved by state lawmakers this week.
25: The Georgia Association of Voter Registration and Election Officials supports the bill. The group's president, Joseph Kirk, says officials around the state will work to set procedures to comply with the measure's new hand recount provision, which is required if the results in the top two races are within 0.5%.
26: We have some really good partners, some organizations that can help us figure it out. And I have no doubt by the time we get there, we'll have a solid procedure in place.
25: He believes that for this November, the lines will continue to be short and the results will come in quickly. Jonathan O'Brien, 95.5 WSB.
24: A federal judge permanently bans implementation of most of President Trump's first executive order on elections. It includes provisions that would have required people to show proof of citizenship to register to vote and prevent mail-in ballots from counting if they're received after Election Day. It is 81 degrees in Atlanta. When do we see a return of the 90s? Meteorologist Christina Edwards has Atlanta's most accurate and dependable forecast coming up. Three suspects are arrested in connection with a rash of business burglaries in DeKalb County. They're nabbed after officers spot the suspect's vehicle, leaving a crime scene near Briarcliff and La Vista Roads. When officers tried to stop the suspects, they took off. During the chase through Tucker, the suspects tossed cash register tills and other stolen items out of the car. They were eventually caught. Two of them were found hiding in a dumpster. Two of the suspects are teenagers. With Paulding County's rapid growth, residents like Shannon Utz are concerned about data center development.
27: Right now is our time to get the board to, you know, encourage a reform of our unified development ordinance. We really need stricter guidelines in there.
24: But Commission Chair Tim Estes promises transparency as they seek quality development that benefits all Paulding County residents.
28: We're not going to do anything that's going to hurt our citizens. They'll know all the stuff. When we know all the stuff, they'll get all the information, all the data. As soon as we get it, we'll give it to them.
24: He says there are currently no new data center applications before the commission. A 73-year-old former Metro Atlanta Cub Scout leader is sentenced to 6 years in federal prison for trafficking child porn. Federal prosecutors say Ernest Vera of Powder Springs pleaded guilty to distributing child sex abuse videos on the Kick messaging app. It is 2:02. 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
24: It's 2:05, time for live team coverage of traffic and weather. Smiling Mark McKay in the traffic center.
2: Bill, active travel advisory in Marietta. Jam cam shows me two left lanes knocked out with an injury crash. I-75 southbound past the South Loop exit 263. Delays building back toward Highway 5 means using Cobb Parkway. 75 on the south side of Morrow is stacking up. That's just slow traffic as you leave Highway 54 Jonesboro Road pointed toward Stockbridge and Hudson Bridge Eagles Landing Parkway. From the TrustDeal.com traffic center, Triple Team Traffic 95.5 WSB.
4: I'm WSB meteorologist Christina Upward. Sunny skies, low humidity today with a high of 86, lows tonight in the mid-60s. Tomorrow, partly cloudy, an isolated pop-up shower or thunderstorm possible, high around 88, climbing into the upper 80s to low 90s by Friday.
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0: Hello, America. It is Eric Erickson here across the United States of America. The phone number is 877-973-7425. Should you wish to be on the program, if you text Eric, E-R-I-C-K, to the number 33777, you can get the show notes, the live stream, the podcast, the social media links. I've even started putting up cooking videos. I will revive the recipe list. Just give me a bit. I got a lot going on. Been a lot of travel. One more time, though, if you text Eric to 33777, if you click the first link and subscribe, I got to tell you, I was a little bit flabbergasted by the massive number of unsubscribes in the past week, as all I've done is tell people the truth about the Iran deal. And I want to say this, and I think it is something that you get here that you don't get in a lot of places. So as you know, I'm an evangelical Christian. Now, I bring that up because I take very seriously and literally the Bible. Yeah, I believe the Bible is the inerrant word of God. In the New Testament, Jesus says, I am the way, the truth, and the life. He says he is the truth. And in my mind, that to me means the truth is something knowable. We live in a postmodern age. One of the hallmarks of postmodernism is that everyone can have their own truth. You hear people talk about this, my truth. But your truth is not necessarily true. The truth is true. The truth is knowable. The truth is ascertainable. And it may be hard to precisely figure out what it is, but that doesn't mean it's not knowable. And I came from a world where when I got into talk radio, and I started as a partisan blogger, conservative, ran redstate.com for 10 years. And it was my job to rally conservatives, often against my own side. I never wanted to lie to people, but also I understood you could whip people up and get them moving in a direction. My job was to educate, motivate, and activate. I still believe in that. Educate, motivate, and activate. But I also understand over the years that you got to do it truthfully. And there are a lot of people on both sides who want to keep you whipped into a frenzy with a lot of lies. Take today, Pete Hegseth has pushed out General Donahue. And I see a number of Trump supporters online, some of whom have been in the military, say, well, he deserved to be pushed out because he was the guy who caused Afghanistan to fall, and he should have been pushed out by Biden and wasn't. And that's actually a lie. That's a slander against General Donahue. But it's partisan supporters of the president who are just trying to defend the actions of the president, but they're doing so with a lie. Afghanistan had already fallen. Bagram Air Force Base had already been taken over by the Taliban before Donahue was put on the ground to get everybody out. He was a special operator. He's a pretty awesome general, highly respected by the enlisted special operators, among others. And he was the last man out. There's a famous photo of him getting on a plane. He was the last American on the ground in Afghanistan to get out of there. Did his best to round up as many people as possible. He was put in after it fell, after the collapse, after all the bad stuff had begun happening. He was put in to get everybody out safely. And he's being slandered by some Trump supporters as the man who caused the fall, as the man who oversaw the fall, when the fall had already happened. Pete Hegseth has pushed him out of the military now and forced him into retirement, along with General George, who was also overwhelmingly respected by members of the military as being very sharp. He had understood where the Army had been fallen behind. He was not a Democrat, contrary to some claims. And again, it's a lot of people who want to justify what happened, so they believe these lies, they seed these lies, they retell these lies, they regurgitate things that aren't true so that they can justify something. General General George was highly respected and understood that there needed to be massive reforms within the military, in large part because the military was becoming too woke. The military, the elites within the military, pushed by the Biden administration, were more interested in political correctness than actually killing bad guys. And General George had a reform plan. The problem with George and Donahue is neither of them gelled with Pete Hegseth. Pete Hegseth didn't think they were loyal to him and the president, and so he's pushed them both out. Never mind that members of Congress, very conservative members of Congress, tell me that these men are beloved by the professional military, are not woke people, are not partisan Democrats. They're pretty conservative guys, pretty awesome at their jobs, but they just didn't bend over backwards for Hegseth, who has an ego, and he's pushed them out in favor of political apparatchiks. Now, I'm not going to lie to you about these men. You may want to believe the lie. You make a lot of money telling lies to people who want to be lied to today. And there's a lot of lying going on about these generals on social media by people who believe it's more important to be loyal to a political side than to tell the truth. And again, believe if Jesus is the way, the truth, and the life, one, I got an obligation to the truth because he is the truth. And two, you can know the truth. You can find the truth. And I'm stunned by the number of people who want to believe the lies on both sides these days. And if you want to believe the lies, I'm probably the wrong radio show host for you. If I say something like, I got the Canadian information on assisted suicide wrong, I corrected the record. I try to correct the record. And I say all of that to say this to you. Many, many people are right now engaging in a well-funded progressive operation, masked as conservatives, to scare you about data centers. And I am not here to humor you if you hate data centers. And there's a growing hatred of data centers in this country, and it is a well-funded political operation funded by progressives. Let me talk to you first about Micron. Micron is a microchip manufacturer who has built a multi-million dollar facility in upstate New York that is going to employ thousands of people. Thousands of people to make microchips in the United States. Micron can't get its plant open. It's not a data center. It's a plant to make microchips, and it can't get the plant open and employ the thousands of people in the area that it wants to employ, that it's willing to train at their cost, not at the employee's cost, but at the company's cost. They can't get it open because a well-funded group of environmental activists from California funded a lawsuit. They found one person in upstate New York to oppose the Micron facility. And they've now bogged it down in litigation over zoning and regulatory rules and things like that. And they can't get this facility open to build microchips. Now, I want to ask you a question. Are you aware of any major conservative group in San Francisco? Any major group in San Francisco? I bet you not. And yet there is a supposed conservative group that is headquartered in San Francisco that is becoming the front for opposition to data centers. And I believe, if I read it right, it's in the same building as this left-wing environmental group that is suing Micron in upstate New York. It's not a coincidence, folks. There's new data out that 90% of the people who show up at local zoning groups to oppose data centers don't even live near the data centers. A couple of months ago, I showed up to defend a natural gas pipeline that is being built through Middle Georgia. It's being built through my backyard, literally in my backyard. It runs through my backyard. And they're expanding the pipeline because they're building data centers in the South that need the natural gas to power them. They're not taking your power grid power. They're building small turbine power facilities at the data centers so that they're not tapping your power grid. And a group of activists led by the Sierra Club showed up to oppose it. None of them live on the easement. One woman showed up at this event who was lured through TikTok posts by environmental groups to show up and oppose it. And she was standing next to me, and the local environmental reporter, who, by the way, is funded, this local environmental reporter is funded by a left-wing group. She did not want to, the local reporter did not want to talk to me, who was there to support the data center pipe, to support the pipeline. She only wanted to talk to the People Post for her local story in the local newspaper, and she is funded by a left-wing group, subsidized by a left-wing group. This is becoming, by the way, a very common thing where newspapers are getting grants from left-wing groups to hire environmental reporters who report on the environment from a left-wing perspective. This woman, when asked if she was affected, said her family's affected by it. And the reporter said, well, how is your family affected by it? And she says her family farm, the pipeline will run through her family's farm, just as it will run through my backyard. And the reporter says, do you live on the farm? No, the woman lives in Atlanta. She lives two hours from the family farm, and it's not actually her direct family. It's not her husband. It's not her parents. It's like her grandparents' farm. Her grandparents no longer live. It's controlled by her cousin, but it's the family farm. And so she was coming to oppose a pipeline that'll be used to power data centers. Data centers are not good for everywhere. There are, like, at some point, if I can ever get the money together, there's some land I want to buy near a place that wants a data center. Some of the people in the community want a data center. Most of them don't. I don't want the data center there. But if it's there, okay. You know what? Your local government can pass rules to make sure that you don't hear the hum, because some of these things emit hums. But there are ways to neutralize the humming if your local government does it right. And then there's the water issue. The water issue is the biggest lie in all the opposition to the data centers. They use less water than a golf course. And a golf course uses 98% recycled water. I can't tell you the number of people who have called this program and said, oh, they're building a data center near me, and they're going to use all the water in our community. No, they're not. They're going to fill up with water one time, and they're going to have a closed recirculation loop that doesn't use the water in your community. People are scared to death of data centers. And the conservative opposition to data centers is being funded by left-wing groups, probably funded by China. Why do I say that? Because the Chinese are desperate to get ahead of us in building data. We're building so many data centers in this country that Apple is saying they're going to have to raise the prices of their products because there's RAM scarcity. There's a RAM shortage in the whole world. Now, think about this. Think about this. Micron wants to build a facility in New York to produce more RAM chips for companies. Left-wing environmentalists have sued to stop the plant from being built. So other companies are having to raise their prices because there's a chip shortage because environmentalists are suing to shut down RAM production in the United States, while the Chinese are funding environmental groups in this country to oppose the build-out of data centers and scare everyone. And a lot of people are willing to be scared because they're tuning into social media channels and to the news that gives them all the fear scenarios. Oh, your groundwater is going to be contaminated. Oh, you're going to hear noise day and night. Oh, they're going to take all of your water. Oh, they're going to generate heat. Oh, they're going to raise your power bills. You know why your power bill has gone up in your community? Because of Joe Biden's inflation, not because of data centers. The data centers are building their own local plants to power themselves. They're putting solar panels on the roofs to power themselves. They're not wiping out your electricity. It's all a bunch of lies. It's a bunch of lies to get you scared because the Chinese need us scared and need us to stop building data centers so they can get ahead of us. It's a national security issue at this point. It's the same thing they did to fracking. They tried to scare you. Oh, your earthquake is because of fracking. Then before that, it was oil. And before that, it was nuclear power. The Chinese, before them, the Soviets, tried to scare Americans into cutting off our nose to spite our face, and it's working right now. And I want you to know I'm not going to lie to you, and I'm not going to humor your lies on this stuff or on anything else out there. My job is to keep you entertained, but to do so truthfully and not to lie to you. There are too many people profiting from lies in America. In fact, I lost a significant amount of revenue because I refused to lie about the Iran deal and tell people it's a great thing. I lost a bunch of subscribers. And I'm perfectly fine losing it. I am not going to lie to you. And I want you to be encouraged to not believe the lies that are being told about the Iran deal, the lies being told about these generals who were fired, and the lies that are being told to scare you out of building data centers.
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2: 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What a mess in Marietta. Got two left lanes knocked out. I-75 southbound at the South Marietta Parkway exit 263. Traffic out of Kennesaw is jammed up back at Highway 5. That has put extra southbound pressure on Cobb Parkway through Marietta, and northbound delays as well. 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
1: You know, as I tell you the truth and not the talking points, Stephen Miller, who works at the White House, and his wife are pushing a line after last night's election in New York that elected this socialist woman, that immigration matters more than ever. It's the immigrants who are doing this. And actually, the exit polling shows it's not. In fact, Chevalier, who was born in Florida to immigrant family, but is an American citizen, actually beat a Hispanic immigrant to the United States who got elected to Congress. And she did so on the votes of upper-income whites. Upper-income white people voted for Chevalier. It was the black and Hispanic voters, the non-college-educated voters, and the lower-income voters who voted for the Hispanic immigrant, who is also progressive, but has never wanted to defund America and gut America, destroy America, and bring violence to America. She actually has a stated goal of bringing violence to America, and it was the white people who voted for her. And yet you have these people today who immigration is their whipping horse, and they're like, immigration, it's all immigration. The immigrant community rejected the socialist in New York last night. Y'all, we have an opportunity to stop these wackadoos from getting elected, but you're going to have to get comfortable with the idea that there are some immigrants to this country who came here because they love the country, and you want them on your side. And if you turn your backs to these immigrants who are more pro-America than the white socialist in New York who just got this communist the nomination, you are going to see the communists come to power. When you build your entire campaign on a single issue thing, when it's your only issue, you aren't capable of pivoting to when the data comes in that contradicts you. And Miller and his wife aren't, but I'm telling you, it was the immigrants last night who rejected the socialists, and it was the white upper-income people who voted for the socialists, and they won. 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
4: Major sinkhole in southeast Atlanta.
5: Weather. These temperatures that are about 20 degrees below average.
6: Traffic.
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0: Well, bills shouldn't impact this November.
1: I think the most important thing for voters to know is that for the rest of this year, from their perspective, the process will look very much the same as what they've seen before, is what they come to expect.
0: Election offices will have to determine procedures for the new risk-limiting audit requirements and the potential for a hand recount of races if the top results are close enough. President Trump is asking the Justice Department to investigate oil companies for alleged price gouging. The president targets what he says are big oil companies, though he doesn't name any specific names, but he says gas prices are not dropping at the same rate as what they are paying for oil. 18 historic sites all over Georgia are splitting $165,000 in grants from the Georgia Trust for Historic Preservation. Director Ben Sutton says that includes two in Atlanta.
2: In Atlanta, we were able to assist the Herndon Home as well as the Wren's Nest, two very significant buildings that help tell the story of Atlanta's history and Georgia's history.
0: It is now 2:31. One up next, live team coverage of traffic and weather.
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0: At 2:34, Smiling Mark McKay in the traffic center.
6: Been sounding the travel advisory through Marietta now for more than 30 minutes. Jam cam still shows two left lanes knocked out. I-75 southbound. Crash at the South Marietta Parkway exit 263 as you very heavy back toward Highway 5. Cobb Parkway ruined southbound as an alternate. And Buford Spring Connectors jammed heading into Midtown Atlanta with a crash at the end of the ramp. Buford Spring Connectors southbound at I-85. From the Trustdale.com traffic center, Triple Team Traffic 95.5 WS.
7: I'm WSB meteorologist Christina Upwards. Mostly sunny with dry air in place. Today's high is 86, dropping down to the mid-60s for tomorrow morning.
0: 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I'm Bill Caiaccio, 95.5 WSB.
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9: Greetings, my fellow Americans. The phone number is 877-973-7425. Should you wish to be on the program, I am happy to take your phone calls. And honest to goodness, those of you on the phones, I apologize. I've been so wound up with all the other news happening and watching all the stuff come out of D.C. that I just have forgotten to take phones. So now I want to go to St. Louis, Missouri, to Julie, who's waited very patiently. Welcome, Julie. How are you?
10: Hi, Hi, I'm great. This is my first time calling, and I just recently started listening to you.
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1: Thank you. Thanks very much.
0: So I agree with you on niceness. You know, we need to resurrect the correct version of compassionate conservatism. I supported John Kasich in 2016. I've since voted for Trump 3 times, but I agree. You get more people supporting you when you're not a jerk. And one thing that drives me crazy is even under Kristi Noem, the DHS posts on social media were so sarcastic about kicking people out and go home for Christmas, go see your family. It really wasn't about that. It was about getting people out. And if we want to, like, you can deliver that same message kindly, that we have to enforce our laws. We cannot keep everybody. We cannot degrade our legal system. And I spend a lot of time on X trying to convey this message, and I get mocked every time. I say, look, if you want to persuade people, you cannot just insult your way through it and persuade people. And people respond to me and saying, oh, I love how Trump talks. I love it. And if they can't take it, well, screw them. And they're just missing a massive opportunity. And I think that a new opportunity is here with the rise of the communists. So I agree with you.
1: Okay. So Julie, I got to say, for those who disagree with you right now, and by the way, there has been a lot of polling out there, including by some good Republican pollsters, Echelon Insights, for example, my buddy Patrick Ruffini, that there's about 20 to 25% of the public that loves the way that Donald Trump throws punches and talks to people. But it's 20 to 25%. That leaves 75 to 80% of the country doesn't. But also there's this. If you poll Hispanic voters, and it has been done, and you can be dismissive of the polling all you want, except we're seeing it play out now in elections as well. Hispanic voters support President Trump's policies on deportations, but oppose the implementation. And when you ask them about the implementation, what it comes back to is the nastiness of it. They support deportations. They want the illegal aliens gone, but they don't think you have to be cruel about it. And it left an impression with them that the Trump administration was being cruel to people while getting rid of them. And it left a bad taste in their mouths. And so we can have an amen corner here and say we're both right, but it's backed by the actual data, folks. You may not agree with Julie, but the data shows it. And so what you're forced to do is then say, well, I don't agree with the data because I don't agree with polling. I agree with my own anecdote. I like it. Therefore, everyone does. All you got to look is, where are we headed right now? The Democrats have won virtually every single special election in the country, including in some Republican districts in the last year. That should be your big red flag, because when that happened with Barack Obama in 2009 and 2010, the Democrats were like, special elections mean nothing. And it kept happening and happening and happening and happening. And then you had that red wave in 2010. It is the attitude. You do not have to be cruel when you enforce the law. And it came across as very cruel to people. If you're just nice to people, and you know, by the way, there's this movement now on the right that, oh, niceness is bad. Having empathy is bad. Being nice is bad. Essentially, there's an incentive now on the right to just be a biblical donkey all the time. And you're going to turn people off as much as these socialists are. And when these people sit home because neither side is nice and decent, you risk the socialist communists winning because good people sat home because you weren't nice either. You weren't good either. Adam, calling from Ohio, welcome to the show. How are you?
2: Good, Eric. Always good to talk to you. And you're right about the empathy, because there is an enthusiasm gap right now. And the reason is because if you think about it, Donald Trump won an election the second time on two things, immigration and dudes in girls' locker rooms. And right now, no one's really talking about that. What they're talking about is how the Democrats co-opt language with the word affordability. So people are talking about can they afford gas, groceries, daycare, and health care. And if they can't, they're going to blame somebody. So the question is, who do they blame? So the enthusiasm gap is, who are they blaming, and are they going to come out to vote, to your previous point?
1: Yeah, look, we do have an enthusiasm gap on our side right now, and we've seen this in special elections. I mean, there's a state legislative district not far from me that is highly Republican, and it's a Democrat won it in a special election because Republicans didn't turn out. Same thing in Texas in that Fort Worth district where Donald Trump won it by 16 points and the Democrats just won it by 8 because Republicans didn't show up. Republicans are not showing up, and that's always a warning sign. If it's a one-off special election, it doesn't mean anything. But when you've got 15 special elections in the country and the Democrats have won, and half those districts are Republican districts, and the Democrats won, there's a real problem that the GOP needs to pay attention to. And so you do not have to be a jerk, a brain biblical donkey on these issues. And you got voters on your side. That's the thing that just frustrates me so much, is that Hispanic voters in the country are extremely pro-deportation. They came here the right way. They became American citizens. They took the time to stand in line, and they are furious with people jumping ahead of others standing in line, and they don't like it, and they want them deported. But also, they think you don't have to be a jerk about it. You don't have to gloat about it. You don't have to celebrate it. Just do your job and move on. And Kristi Noem and Corey Lewandowski and Gregory Bovino, they not only wanted to cheer it on, but they wanted to stick their thumb on their nose and heckle people on the way out, and it came across as cruel to a lot of people who otherwise share their view on stuff. I mean, and listen, feel free to disagree, but as I always said to candidates when running for office, know when you're in the minority, even when you think you're right. And if you're fine with the heckling and the cruelty, you are in the minority. People simply don't like it. And I'm telling you, we have an opportunity to build a huge coalition in November to stop the Democratic Socialists, but you can't be cruel as an individual to your neighbor. And I will remind you again, who is your neighbor? Where does that phrase come from? It comes from the story of the Good Samaritan who traveling sees the man in the ditch who has been abused. And Jesus says that guy understood his neighbors, not just your physical next door neighbor. It's the people in your community are your neighbors. Who is your neighbor? It's the story of Cain and Abel, where Cain says, "Am I my brother's keeper?" The answer is yes. Yes, you are. Yes, you are. You're supposed to take care of each other. And that includes the illegal alien who is in this country. You can deport them to respect your laws, but you don't have to be cruel to them on the way out. And just look, I don't want to stay on the soapbox, but I need to point this out to you. And let me give you some data to echo this. I want to talk to you about Athens, Georgia. Athens, Georgia. Athens, Georgia is not exactly a conservative place. It's the home to the University of Georgia. And in Athens, Georgia, the DSA candidate, the Democratic Socialist of America candidate, lost to a moderate black Democrat in an alliance with conservative voters. The far left candidate in Athens, Georgia, lost to a moderate Democrat because the conservatives there realized we can't get a conservative elected, but we can join forces with moderate Democrats to stop the wackadoo leftists. And it worked. And sometimes that's what you got to do. That's why, so where I live in the South, I vote in Democratic primaries in non-presidential years very often. Didn't need to this year because there were so many Republican primaries. But very often in the state of Georgia, there are still at the local level places where Republicans can't win, and you want a non-crazy Democrat. My local sheriff in Bibb County, Georgia, is an example of this. My local sheriff is way better than the wackadoo leftist who ran against him in a Democratic primary. And so I have supported my local sheriff repeatedly. He's probably, maybe this will be, he's been there for a long time now, getting up in age. But it would be bad. We have a district attorney now. It's kind of funny. We had an old district attorney who was a progressive, who was deeply ambitious. And he started cracking down on gas stations run by Indians in the area because they were putting those essentially video poker machine gaming devices in, which are now at the local Kroger. It blows my mind. I don't think it's a coincidence. You know, those gaming machines that you sometimes see in convenience stores and in gas stations? They started putting them in the local Kroger that everybody goes to. And I don't think it's a coincidence that the number of shootings at that Kroger has gone up since they put the video gaming devices inside the Kroger. People are literally hanging out there. Poor people hanging out hoping to win a jackpot. And then you have the violence in the parking lot. It is not a coincidence in my mind that the violence and the shootings at this local Kroger have gone up since they put in the gaming devices. So the old DA cracked down on it, and it was mostly targeting a bunch of Indian shopkeepers. So the Indian shopkeepers pulled their money together and were able to oust that DA in the Democratic primary with the current DA, who is an incompetent boob who has completely seen crime skyrocket and waves it all away as if it doesn't exist. The judges in the community are beside themselves with how screwed up the district attorney's office is, and no one's challenging the woman. No one's challenging her. And crime is up. People don't feel safe. The whole thing is wild, and no one wants to. The irony here is that the Indian shopkeepers are the big victims of crime in the area now. They cut off their nose to spite their face. And I'm hoping at some point some reasonable person will challenge the district attorney, may have to run as an independent. That also happened in Athens. You had a far-left wackadoo, Soros-funded DA, who was refused to prosecute people with the death penalty, refused to prosecute minority crimes. Crime got out of control, spilled over into the neighboring county, Oconee County, and everybody got together and rallied around an independent candidate. It wasn't a Republican, because they knew if you had an R next to your name, you couldn't win. So this person ran as an independent and won, ousted the far-left DA. And now conservatives and moderate Democrats have gotten together in a Democratic primary and ousted a far-left wackadoo progressive socialist candidate for mayor of Athens, Georgia. It is, I got to tell you, sometimes you can't vote in the Republican. This is the thing I always get is people say, I will never vote in a Democratic primary. Well, then getting wackadoo Democrats elected in your area because you know a Republican can get elected. And this happens with Democrats, too, in some places. But I don't want them voting in the Republican primary and getting moderates. I want conservatives where conservatives can win. But in some areas of the country, like where I am, at the local level, Republicans simply have a hard time getting elected. And so I will gladly vote in a Democratic primary for a Republican running with a D next to their name than for a wackadoo Democrat. And that's starting to happen. People are getting a clue. And I'm telling you, folks, there are areas of this country where we're going to be able to lure people who would normally vote Democrat to the Republican Party in the general election to stop the wackadoo progressives from getting elected. Because the Democrats have decided to go full-bore Islamic socialist death to America. I mean, the Democratic Party, it is wild to me. Boy, are not the 9/11 memorials going to start getting awkward in New York City when half the politicians who were there think we got what we deserved on 9/11? That's going to be really awkward, and that's where New York City is headed. I wish we could use the Eden Pure to clean up the air up there and clean up the communists, but we can't. But you can't get rid of the noxious odors from the homeless people and the trash cans from New York City that float into your apartment. If you have the Eden Pure Thunderstorm, you get three of them and save $200. 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It's an air purifier, so it gets rid of dust and pollen and pet dander, all the stuff that floats in the air. It kills 99.9% of bacteria and viruses. And then it wipes out odors. It's an odor eliminator. Odor eliminator. 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But ozone acts as an odor neutralizer, acts as odor bleach. 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And the discount code is Eric3, E-R-I-C-K, the number 3. By the way, David, my CFO, David, if you're listening, Fisher, if you're listening, I just need you to know, the Cubs are beating the Mets right now.
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4: 250 in the Trustdale.com Traffic Center. Crash in Cobb County has cleared. All lanes open. I-75 southbound. South Loop exit 263. Damage done. Heavy delays back into Kennesaw at 575. Slowing on the inner loop in Cobb County. 285 northbound, leaving South Ladder Road up to I-75. DOT says east side perimeter has crash is cleared out of Clarkston into Tucker on 285 southbound at Highway 78. 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Smile, Mark McKay, Triple Team Traffic, 95.5 WSB.
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21: Yeah! 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The bank warning against using a big payment app. And Scottsdale, Georgia. 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
0: And the delays are growing out of
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1: In any event, so I gotta end with this because, you know, Hassan Piker, he's having a moment. You know, the guy who is the far leftist he's upset people are calling him a terrorist, among other things. Let me just play this for you here.
26: I think that people have a lot of hunger for change, necessary change that they want to see. And they're sick and tired of business as usual politics in the Democratic Party. I think it's now our time to push for a bold agenda, Medicare for all, end this ceaseless militarism overseas, start spending this money on ourselves.
1: These guys, it happens with both sides. They overplay their hand and they elevate people. This guy is one of those, they call him a champagne communist or trust fund communist from a very wealthy family. That kind of is a pattern with all of these people. They're very wealthy. They're highly educated and they've never accomplished anything in life. And they just want the power to rule you and control you. And they understand that in capitalism, in the free market does not care who your daddy is. The free market does not care about your daddy. In communism, they can gatekeep their aristocracy. As long as they convince you that you're a victim of the system and you continue to internalize your victimhood, they continue to have the power to control you. And in having the power to control you, they have the power to lord over all of us. If you want to fight socialism, you've got to stop internalizing victimhood, and you got to realize that you have the power to succeed in the United States more than in any other country. That's why so many people are willing to die to come to this country, is because they know they can succeed here in ways they can't anywhere else. All right. Now, before I get out of here, I got to tell you about Incogni, because I went for a couple of weeks without a phone call from any telemarketer. 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
27: There's so much mania about the World Cup being in the United States, and a lot of soccer fanatics are interested in having a giant TV to watch those games, because who can afford to buy a ticket to go in person? And I got great news for you. TVs are so inexpensive right now. This is the time of year that people are spending a lot more time outdoors. They're not watching as much as they usually do. So the stores are begging for you, and TV prices are the best I've ever seen. Incredible deals on TVs up to 85 inches for about $700. 75-inch TVs, $500 or less. 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This is your time. I'm Clark Howard.
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28: At 3 o'clock, I'm Bill Caiaccio with our top story. There may have been a heated exchange in a closed-door meeting today between President Trump and Senate Republicans. Senator Tim Sheehy says things inside the room got, quote, lively. The president admits there are some people he doesn't get along with.
29: I think we had a really great meeting.
4: And we're very proud of the party. We like our leader. We like everybody really in the room. I don't like a few people, but that's okay. I think you know who they are.
28: It comes after President Trump did not sign a bipartisan housing bill today, saying he won't sign it until the Save America Act voter ID bill is passed. It is now 82 degrees in Atlanta when we could see a return of the afternoon storms. Meteorologist Christina Edwards has Atlanta's most accurate and dependable forecast coming up. With all the talk about data centers, Paulding County residents share their concerns in the rapidly growing metro community.
5: A recently approved technology park overlay district has some residents worried it opens the door for data centers in their neighborhoods. Shannon Utz thinks the pending sale of a 300-acre parcel is the first domino.
6: Unfortunately, we know county entities have been speaking with developers. What those conversations look like, we know very little about.
5: But County Commission Chair Tim Estes says there are no current data center applications, and any that come must go through an approval process, including public input.
7: We've been accused of holding things back, going through the back door. That's just not the case.
5: Paulding is one of the fastest-growing counties in Metro Atlanta. Graham Carroll, 95.5 WSB.
28: Election officials are taking a closer look at the impact of the voting bill approved this week by Georgia lawmakers. Georgia Association of Voter Registration and Election Officials President Joseph Kirk says hand recounts do present a challenge.
8: As we go through that hand recount process, we're going to have to verify that the numbers always right. So it's going to be slower. It's going to take more people. And I've never done that sort of recount before, so I can't tell you how much longer it's going to take.
28: He says the bill should not impact elections this November. Three suspects, including two teenagers, are arrested for almost two dozen business break-ins in DeKalb and Gwinnett counties.
9: The crime spree began on June 18th with 14 combined commercial burglaries at shopping centers on Mall Parkway, Covington Highway, and South Hearson Road. The crimes continued later in June in Gwinnett County with more later in DeKalb. A DeKalb officer spotted a suspect vehicle leaving one of the crime scenes, and as he pursued them, the suspects were seen throwing cash register tills and other stolen items out of the car. They were eventually caught, arrested, and charged with multiple crimes. Lisa Nicholas, 95.5 WSB.
28: The Atlanta-based CDC formally winds down its hantavirus response nearly 2 months after an outbreak on a cruise ship left three people dead.
10: CDC, together with state and local health departments across the country, completed the 42-day monitoring period for all U.S. citizens identified as having potential exposure to Andy's virus, and everyone is home safe.
28: CDC's Dr. Brendan Jackson says none of the people being monitored developed hantavirus. Two of the patients were sent to Emory Hospital here in Atlanta to be monitored. Some injuries but no deaths are reported after a 5.6 magnitude earthquake in Northern California. It was centered about 7 miles north of Redwood Valley and was felt as far away as Modesto. It is 3:03. The Von Hessler Doctrine begins in less than 2 minutes. Right now it's live team coverage of traffic and weather in the 24-hour traffic center. It's Ashley Frasca.
11: Hey, good afternoon, Bill. We're watching the volume pick up down to the south side out of Stockbridge, 75 southbound, a little crowded below Highway 138, trying to get past Hudson Bridge, Eagles Landing. Same can be said for the downtown connector. Already sluggish, 75-85 southbound, below 17th Street all the way to I-20. Northbound, you're tapping the brakes beginning before University Avenue. From the Trustdale.com 24-hour traffic center, Triple Team Traffic, 95.5 WSB.
25: I'm WSB meteorologist Christina Edwards. Sunny skies. Low humidity today with a high of 86, lows tonight in the mid-60s. Tomorrow, partly cloudy, an isolated pop-up shower or thunderstorm possible, high around 88, climbing into the upper 80s to low 90s by Friday.
28: 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I'm Bill Caiaccio, 95.5 WSB.
29: Hour one of the Von Hessler Doctrine begins right now. I'm your host, Eric Von Hessler. Surrounded, as always, by the doctrinaires. Tim Andrews is here. Autumn Fisher is here. George Clark is here. And, of course, Jared Yamamoto is here.
4: This country has gotten very strange politically.
29: Oh.
30: Has it? I don't know.
29: Words of wisdom right there. Seems to have gotten a little bit strange around here.
30: Strange.
29: I want to start out with some good news. Right? We don't have enough good news. You have that celebratory music ready? Because this is really... Not yet. Come on, George. Don't.
31: No premature.
29: I know you're young. I know you're young. Don't be premature.
31: Premature celebration. Doesn't usually happen.
29: So, and I didn't click through this, but I just think the headline is worth celebrating.
31: It absolutely is.
29: It says here,
0: And people are just looking for good news. Says here that Earth might not be engulfed by the sun in 5 billion years. After all, yeah, huh? Thank you very, very much. Let's hear it. We're clear for the next, I don't know, 6-7 billion years, people.
31: Our hunched over pale ancestor or descendants will be able to live.
2: Thank goodness. So,
31: remember the hunch?
0: Yeah, the hunch from the evolution at some point when people are hunched over scrolling, doom scrolling their whole lives and also hunched over laptops, then evolution will create a person built for that.
30: I got a laptop right in my hands here.
0: You're born with it in
30: smart
0: your hands. You're born with smart hands.
30: Smart hands.
0: So that's something to celebrate. I was always in the back of my mind. Man, 5 billion years from now, the sun's gonna blow up and swallow everything.
2: Well, with all
0: and
2: these
0: shrink back down into some kind of red dwarf or something.
2: Well, with all of these people that are working on trying to live forever, I mean, this is great news. I mean, you know, Brian Johnson probably feels great about
0: doesn't do
2: things.
0: You any good to live forever if in 5 billion years the sun decides everything in the solar system is going to go
2: right.
0: Right.
2: You're so
0: right.
2: I'm sure Brian Johnson is having a party today.
30: Oh yeah, baby!
0: Not that Brian Johnson from AC/DC Brian Johnson. The D-bag. Not AC/DC. Brian Johnson, D-bag Brian Johnson.
30: The one that,
0: He's saying,
30: I don't like that guy.
0: He's trying to live forever.
30: Can't live forever, man.
0: That's right. But you gotta live while you're here, right, Brian Johnson?
30: You gotta live in AC/DC while you're forever, man.
0: Well, they're another band. That Angus Young. He's starting to look like Ichabod Crane or something like that. Is Ichabod Crane the right one? Was he an old guy?
2: Well, no,
0: Ichabod.
2: He was scrawny.
0: He was scrawny. Who am I thinking of? Ooh, Ichabod Crane was the Legend of Sleepy Hollow.
2: Yes.
0: Right?
12: Yeah.
0: I'm thinking
12: he was
0: of,
12: just thin.
0: I'm thinking of Rip Van Winkle.
2: Oh.
0: That's what I'm thinking of.
2: Yeah, he fell asleep.
0: He fell asleep, got really old.
2: Yeah.
0: What was the whole story there? He fell asleep, but he got really old, but did he wake up just like a few hours later to everybody else? I can't remember really the story.
12: Who was the one that was going to like spin hay into gold?
0: That would be Rip
12: Van Winkle.
0: No.
12: Is that the one you just said?
0: Rip Van Winkle is the one I just
2: said.
12: Oh, okay.
0: I want to say
2: Rumpelstiltskin.
0: I had nice Rasputin, pull. That Russian dude in my head. I knew
2: what
0: name.
2: You got the R's.
12: Another interesting one, but...
0: Yeah, but not a fairy tale. A real live person.
2: That's in the Brothers Grimm fairy tale, Rumpelstiltskin.
0: And which brother do you think is more responsible for it? They hated each other. Yeah. They hated each other, the Grimm brothers. They were like Oasis of their time, I believe. But, you know, they had to work together. They did great work. So that's just the way it goes sometimes.
2: Sometimes a collab is necessary.
0: I want to say that a little bit of an epiphany for me, you know, because I did listen to those open mics before I came in, and I decided that I agreed with those people.
2: What open mics?
0: These open mics are just like, why should we listen to you? You're an a-hole. What are you now? Are you some kind of like life guru? Get out of my face. We hate you. I don't know. So stuff like
2: very
0: that.
2: Very sarcastic. Yes.
0: They were very like, why should we listen to you? And then at first I was a little bit, you know, my feelings got hurt at first. And then I was like, you know what? I agree with these guys. Why shouldn't anybody listen to me? So from now on, I think that the way I want to present anything is we'll just present the stories. And then this is going to be the, and you make of that what you will, era.
2: Yeah, I like that.
0: We just present it, and then we just say, you make of that what you will. You want to play these? Now that we know that I agree with these fine people.
2: Sure. Here you go. We'll say this is you needing to relate with little people.
13: You know what really grinds my gears? It's when Van Hustler acts like he's shilling for the little people, then he goes home to his hot tub and his 5 refrigerators.
0: All right, I didn't need the character.
2: I know what that is.
0: I didn't need the character and the affectation. What is he doing?
2: Peter
0: character?
2: Griffin.
0: Okay, yeah. Well, great, fine. I didn't need that, but you know what? Essentially, you can't get around the truth of it. I'm the. What's the latest on Forbes? I'm the 7th richest man in the world? Yeah, something like that. And for me to come on here and act like I'm a poor guy, because to me, Elon is so far ahead of me. I forget about the fact that everybody else is behind me. And I think it's time for me just to accept being the 7th wealthiest person alive and just to own it. Just own it. So who wants to hear from me with my several refrigerators? in a hot tub. So I agree
31: with
0: that.
31: Are you paying these off, or did you pay cash to have all that?
0: What? I pay cash for everything.
31: Okay, so you're not, like, you didn't finance the hot
0: tub. I don't
31: tub.
0: Finance. All the times we finance things are
31: vehicle,
0: like,
31: right?
0: Some, no, I buy them outright.
31: Wow. Boy, they hate you.
12: Must be nice.
0: Well, I was asked a question and I answered it.
31: There's nothing wrong with that answering.
0: I don't know what to say.
31: I think that's awesome because you screw them out of the interest.
0: No, I don't want to. I mean, I could go the other way with it. I don't want the headache of it. I don't want 4 years of whatever, and it's not worth it in 4 years. So it's better to just go ahead and pay it if you can. And being the seventh wealthiest person alive.
12: Yeah.
0: Obviously, I can afford to do that. Now, I choose to drive a Kia Soul just because I like them.
31: Yeah.
0: I don't know. So I'm not driving around in a big old limo. I leave that. That's
31: you drive one.
0: I drive
31: that
0: a limo.
31: Great.
0: That's how vain I am. I drive one.
31: I don't ride in it. I drive it.
0: I drive the damn thing. And I wash it. And that wasn't all.
31: No,
0: pick some people up. They got nice ankles. I pick them up.
31: Yeah.
0: I like those ankles.
31: That's
0: my fetish.
31: Is that
0: a fetish? Is that the one area that doesn't have a fetish attached to it? The ankles? Surely there's
12: every
0: no.
12: Every body part has a fetish.
0: I'm sure
31: there's
0: it does.
31: There's an ankle fetish.
0: Oh,
31: for sure.
0: I want to lick her ankles.
12: Especially like feet. People
0: look at
12: like
0: those.
12: Feet.
0: Look at those ankles.
31: Mm. That's what holds it all together.
1: For ankle.
31: All right. I got to sue him.
0: So you got to sue him. All he right. just made a joke about your cankles.
31: No cankle jokes.
0: All right. What's we have somebody else who has something to say about this one about my analysis, I think, of the news stories of the day.
31: Yes, very political.
14: Well, Eric, by that logic, why are you not president? Or why are you not trying to run? I know you said you know, that's not your thing, but. You know,
0: drunk.
14: You would think people would like to support you as president, but I don't think I would at all.
0: Yeah, you know what? Neither would I. Hey, very strange. Maybe he was drunk. The idea is that, well,
12: everyone's doing a character. Like,
0: you. You should run.
12: Go to improv class or something.
0: Yeah, or just be yourself.
12: Just be yourself.
0: Yeah, everybody. Just
31: open mic is open for everybody.
0: But listen, ultimately, it's
12: like say it with your chest. Don't hide behind a character.
0: There's there's this idea. There's like, hey, you should run for president so that I cannot vote for you. That's what I got out of that. You should run for president so I could not vote for you. I shouldn't run for president. No one should vote for me. And so we're gonna try something new here from this. See how long I can last with this. You know, I'm really trying to work on myself. I have in the back of my mind, nobody gives a damn what you think about anything. And that's not what the show is about. And then like something will come up and I'll be like, it's like bait or something. I'm like a mouse and it's like cheese. I'm like, I can't help it. And then I end up ranting and raving. And I hate it as much as you do, people. That's what I want you to know. So
31: why don't you bring back the word of the day?
0: Well, look, we don't want to lose everybody.
31: That might bring back the people that we lost when you got rid of it.
1: I loved Word of the Day.
0: Hessler, when you got rid of Word of the Day, I was gone.
12: Right. That's when you lost me.
0: That's it. You know what? That was a bridge too far, is what that was. So this begins, hopefully for as long as it lasts, with my mercurial nature. This begins the Eric brings something up that's going on and ends with, so make of that what you will.
31: We do have one more.
0: It's all up. What? Somebody else hates me?
31: You be the judge. I think they're being sarcastic here, but
0: is it another character?
31: I don't think it's a character.
0: Are these people meeting somewhere? All right. You be the astronaut.
31: You be Peter Griffin. This other one is referring to you offering advice to others on how to deal with the world.
0: Oh yeah, this is the life coach one. Again, another thing I'm going to stop doing.
15: Hey, Van Hustler, you some kind of self-help guru now? You crack me up, boy.
31: I think all that three of them are the same guy.
12: Yeah.
0: And my life has been changed by one guy with different voices?
31: I think all three of them.
1: I don't think so.
0: I think these
31: don't. You don't? They were left at different times.
0: Well, that doesn't mean... What?
31: 548, 546, 545.
0: What do you think? They leave a message and then they immediately die? They can't call back and leave another message?
31: Well, as somebody that has been pulling open mics for this show since the very beginning, usually when somebody leaves an open mic, they leave a cluster of them around the same time.
0: Open-minded, I think, is what he means.
31: Yes, exactly. It'll usually leave one in the 6 o'clock hour and then the 3 o'clock hour, the 4 o'clock hour.
0: All right. Well, whatever. It doesn't matter. The point is... that I get it. It resonates with me. I don't think anybody should take advice from anybody on the radio, especially me.
31: What are you talking about?
0: Well, maybe Dr. Joe. If he's got a new supplement and it's good for your liver, if he's got a new liver supplement.
31: That nitric oxide will help your blood vessels open up so you can get a, you know what.
0: Aha. Ooh, right before you leave the office.
31: Yeah, I don't care if you have it here, but have it when you get home. I don't want to see it.
0: I like your Dr. Joe kind of, it goes almost into Groucho territory at some points. What's the secret word?
31: You say the secret word, you get an adjustment for free.
0: Do you know the Sing secret Groucho. Word thing, Autumn? I don't know if you do.
12: What
0: I would think you would. Groucho and the secret word? Okay.
12: Yeah.
0: You had old, you had old school
12: parents.
0: That little
12: bird would come down?
0: Yeah.
31: They said, Groucho, you need a game show so you could pay off all your debt. And I said, sure, I'll do that one. Go ahead.
0: Nobody else does the 75-year-old Groucho.
31: No. Gilbert Godfrey did the post-stroke. Okay.
0: No, I don't need the stroke one. That's all right. Just
31: even the money.
0: Even the, I don't need that.
31: I'm doing the game show.
2: It says if a contestant said the secret word, a stuffed toy duck bearing the dollar amount would descend from the ceiling.
31: Yeah, $50.
2: And you get up to 100.
0: It was like, 1950. Yeah. Four or something, wasn't it? I don't know what it was.
31: It was the 50s.
0: $100, a lot of money back then. What was $100 inflation-wise, 1955? Say, I don't know if it was. It was somewhere around there.
2: I'm going to guess 750 now.
0: Okay.
2: That's my guess.
31: I'm
2: going to
31: say 1,000.
0: 1,000? Autumn?
12: $1, Bob.
0: I knew you were going to do that.
31: Dang it.
0: $2 for me. Yes?
3: $1,242.
12: Wow. All right, so I was closest.
31: No, I said 1,000, so I win.
2: Tim wins. You lose.
0: Stupid.
3: That's I
12: just felt like maybe if I said it with enough confidence, you guys would be like, oh, she's...
31: No.
3: That's not that long ago.
31: Yes, it is. It's 70 years ago.
0: I know, but it's a lot of money. Like for the dollar, for the...
3: Go 12 times the
0: 12
3: amount.
0: Times the amount. And the reason is because the whole game, when it's working, it hadn't been working lately because of the pandemic and the crash, and that crash came after the internet crash from a few years earlier, and all of these, printing of money. It's been difficult to work it together. But when everything, when our system and everything's working the way it's supposed to, your money is supposed to lose 2% of its value every year. That's the plan. That's what the Fed is supposed to make it so that it's 2% every year. But sometimes we have years where it spikes even more. So this is what forces you to get into the investments. When the overall plan is, the plan is that the dollar loses 2% a year, then that forces you to not hang on to those dollars. It forces you to go ahead and invest it so that you want to make back more than 2% a year so that your money keeps growing. It's all it's a grand scheme. But you know what? Let me just say this. Make of that what you will.
2: I like that.
0: I'm just going to lay it out there. You may be for it. You may be against it. Whichever side you are, don't call me up because I don't care. I don't want to know. I don't
31: Why would I listen to somebody who doesn't take a position?
0: Oh, I can't win. This is impossible. I don't know how this is even a story. Because the question that I had after reading the story was, just exactly how do you lose a giraffe?
2: Oh, yes.
0: How is that even possible? I feel like you couldn't lose like an NBA player, and they're like 7 feet tall. What's a grown giraffe? Like 14 feet tall?
2: Probably taller. Let me see.
31: Maybe it's laying down.
0: All the time?
31: Yeah. Doesn't want to get caught.
0: First of all, I had to get away. It had to get lost to begin with. Nobody noticed, hey, there's a giraffe in the parking lot. Like, at some point, it has to actually get lost. There's something between being lost and being where you started. Like, there's a parking lot there or something.
2: Full-grown males are 16 to 18 feet high, and then females 14 to 16 feet.
0: Well, there's a missing Texas giraffe named Gracie.
12: Where's George?
31: Good night, Gracie.
0: How do you lose a giraffe? How do you go home? How do you, like, to your boss? All right, explain this to me. How'd you lose a giraffe? How do you respond?
12: Well, what's the scenario? Where was the giraffe?
0: Come on. Again, that's what I'm saying. I can't believe there's a scenario where it makes any kind of sense. Here we go. A Hill Country Ranch owner, this is from News 4.
2: They're good.
0: Sacramento, I think. offering a $5,000 reward for information leading to the safe return of a giraffe last seen Monday in Leakey, Texas, about 90 miles northwest of San Antonio.
3: You should fix that leak. Maybe
0: that's, yeah, right. That's what it is.
12: Yeah, it slips through.
0: Officials confirmed this morning the giraffe hasn't been found. How did it? A report surfaced Tuesday night that Gracie was spotted. Okay, Gracie has been seen.
12: Oh, good.
0: Okay, so Gracie arrived at Cedar Hollow Ranch in May. Ranch owner Vic Jones told the newspaper that the giraffe, estimated between 3.5 and 4 years old. So I don't know if that is that what you consider an adult. Maybe
2: I would say so, 3 to 4.
0: You would say so.
2: Do
0: you
2: have
0: any evidence?
12: Well, based on his knowledge of pulling open mics,
31: 18, that's right. Yeah. 18 feet is the standard size for an adult giraffe.
0: All right. So. Tell that been kept the ranch more than 3 decades, frequently roamed areas of the property that other giraffes typically avoided, often stretching up to feed on tree limbs. All right, tell me how the damn thing. All right, so eventually wandered to a corner of the ranch situated in a canyon near a gate enclosure and a steep rock face. According to Jones, the giraffe ended up on the opposite side of the gate. I like that. Ended up. It seems to me like that wasn't a very good gait.
31: It phased.
0: Because I don't know a lot about giraffes, but I don't see them like hopping the fence if it's more than 2 feet. They lost the giraffe. Does anybody give that person who lost a giraffe any responsibilities ever in the future, ever again?
12: You're so careless, you could lose a giraffe.
0: You could lose a giraffe.
2: In that person's defense, Gracie is described as adventurous. She often roamed parts of the property other giraffes avoided.
0: I just said that.
12: Hello.
0: But Gracie is somewhere between 13 and 18 feet tall.
2: And she is an adult, by the way. I didn't check that. When they get to 3 years old, they're an adult.
12: She should be allowed to roam.
0: Lay.
12: She's an adult.
0: Like the B-52s used to sing. Roam if you want to.
12: Roam around the world, Gracie.
31: her coat, the spotted coat, and the terrain and the foliage of that area of Texas makes it easy for her to lay down and be camouflaged.
0: Okay, but my thing is, how long is the giraffe laying down?
31: Until nighttime, because they can go nocturnal if they need to.
0: Oh.
12: Why do
0: they
12: need to go nocturnal?
0: No,
31: because she's scared.
0: Scared.
12: Oh.
0: All those
12: all right, we'll go out at night, y'all.
0: All those cars on the highway, except Gracie doesn't know the word cars or highway.
31: Right.
0: So it's just like,
12: or stoplight.
0: Or stoplight. I don't know how it. I don't know in a giraffe's brain how that all works together, but it's just like fear of that.
31: And no ficus trees to eat. That's what they like.
0: Well, you know what? Maybe Gracie ought not wander so much.
31: Not all who She's wander are lost.
0: Every giraffe that wanders is lost. Goes against type.
2: Yeah, maybe she's on her way to Austin. You know, San Antonio's not that far from Austin. What,
0: South by Southwest coming up?
6: Wow, tell me about how you escaped.
0: She's going to be on the Joe Rogan show.
6: Wow.
0: 3-hour conversation with a giraffe.
6: Yeah. Oh, wow. Put that up, Jamie.
0: I just did a literal spit take. Water came out of my mouth.
31: I hope that's what they sound like. I'm a stickler for original.
0: You got to do both voices. You got to do Joe Rogan asking, so.
6: How'd you get across the fence?
0: Wow. I want to get high.
6: You ever do DMT?
0: Wow. I got water spots all over my glasses. Something I could do.
31: Good one for you. You can go home tonight and watch Rogan. Tim Dillon today. 3 hours.
0: He is good on Rogan. Tim Dillon's good on almost everything. Except everybody tells me he's not that great of a stand-up. I've never seen any of his stand-up. But I really like his podcast. And he's usually very good as a guest.
31: Well, every time he's on Rogan, the top comment is, "Hey, Tim, thanks for having Joe on your show."
0: Yeah, well, he's just going to go. You just set him up, he's going to go. He riffs.
31: Yes.
0: In an improvisational way, very, very well. Probably even better than us. Possibly.
31: And he does it alone.
0: When he brings his A game.
31: Yeah. But he does it by himself, I think he's really good.
0: But this is something I can't do at all.
31: Yeah, you can.
0: No, I can't. I've been thinking about, I should do I've been wanting to start like a YouTube channel. I don't know why. I don't really want to. I just feel like I'm supposed to. And then I realized, you're an idiot. You're going to go out there. It's like, remember, I always told myself, never be the old man on the dance floor. I think this would have happened if I went on YouTube, had one of those shows where I just look in the camera and blah, blah, blah, blah, blah, blah, blah.
31: That's all YouTube is now.
2: Mm-hmm.
0: I know. That, and some of them I like very much. But I think I would look like the old man on the dance floor. I think I would look like some anachronistic thing. Oh, look at the old man trying to... I refuse to watch anything on YouTube that says something like old man listens to blah, blah, blah for the first time or anything like that. Maybe I should start that.
2: Old man hears Tate McRae.
0: Oh, yeah. Or I should start one. Old man continues to not listen to anything modern.
31: Be funny. How long could you take it? You know what I mean? Like,
0: what do you mean?
31: How long could I take this awful song by someone like Tate McRae?
12: Oh, yeah.
0: Right. Yeah, but what am I going to do? What am I going to get like...
12: Just cringe?
2: Yeah.
0: Going to get a bunch of like old people going, yeah, these young people, they're stupid.
12: I hate that too.
0: Yeah. Rally around that. No, I don't think there's going to be any YouTube channel that I have. It's radio or bust. It's starting to look like bust.
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10: At 3:30, I'm Bill Caiaccio. 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Our top local story with all the talk about data centers in Metro Atlanta. The pending sale of 300 acres off Highway 92 in Paulding County has some residents worried.
11: Right now, so many of these hyperscale centers are already signing agreements for SMRs, which are small modular reactors. So just imagine, 500 feet from my bedroom window is a little mini nuclear reactor.
10: But Commission Chair Tim Estes says there are currently no new data center applications, and he says all development will only proceed with input from residents.
13: I don't care what industry it is. We're not going to make a decision without going back to the community.
10: The county did recently pass a rezoning

0: It until the Save America Act is passed. Two historic sites in Atlanta are among those getting money from the Georgia Trust for Historic Preservation.
1: This year we have awarded a total of $165,000 to 18 sites in every corner of Georgia.
0: Director Ben Sutton says that includes the Herndon House and the Wren's Nest in Atlanta. A new report from an independent watchdog agency finds the IRS did better than expected, getting refunds out to taxpayers during the 2026 tax season, despite massive cuts to its workforce. But the taxpayers who needed human help were left behind. Those who needed help after being a victim of ID theft seemed to have the most trouble, with those calls getting through only 19% of the time. It is 3:32, and time now for live team coverage of traffic and weather. In the 24-hour traffic center, it's Ashley Frasca.
2: 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Kickoff for the Morocco versus Haiti game is today at 6. Gates open 3 hours in advance, so Northside Drive is really backing up in both directions. And so is the perimeter. Traveling into Vinings on 285 northbound, some brake lights begin around South Cobb Drive. The ride stays slow all the way past I-75. And now I've got my eyes on a stalled vehicle in the center lane on the West Freeway, causing some delays out of Lithia Springs. It's I-20 eastbound, right in front of Six Flags at Riverside Parkway. From the TrustDale.com 24-hour traffic center, triple team traffic, 95.5 WSB.
3: This is WSB meteorologist Christina Upward. Sunny skies and comfortable outside with a low humidity, high around 86. Temperatures will drop to the mid-60s for tomorrow morning. Tomorrow afternoon, partly cloudy, an isolated pop-up shower can't be ruled out. High around 88, climbing into the low 90s by Friday.
0: 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I'm Bill Caiaccio, 95.5 WSB.
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6: All right. I don't want to get sued for this, but this one over here, it's Jared Yamamoto. He's buying World Cup stuff from Poshmark. Is like that the ladies' place?
9: It's kind of like the ladies' fashion eBay.
10: They resell stuff on that, right?
6: They resell stuff like that, and there's there are allegations about the people who create these shirts. That's as far as I'm going to go. I'm not in the mood to get sued.
9: I hope that that's not
6: true. Other people could, you know what? Look it up and then make of that what you will.
9: You know what's crazy is, so you can go down at the FIFA Fan Fest. They were selling
11: FIFA Fan Fest.
6: FIFA Fan Fest.
9: They were selling
11: FIFA Fan Fest.
9: They were.
10: That's what I got.
9: They were selling team.
11: That's what I got last night.
6: Good night.
10: Yeah.
9: They were selling Team USA merch that had the World Cup patches on both the jerseys. And you go to Team USA store online, doesn't have the World Cup patch. So I found one on Poshmark that actually has it.
6: Yeah.
11: Oh, my God.
9: And it has not shipped yet. I ordered
6: on
9: Sunday.
6: And I'm sure those things that you might read about Poshmark aren't true.
9: I hope so.
6: That's what I want to say.
11: I'm getting everything
6: I wouldn't sue me.
11: From Alibaba.
9: Yeah, me too.
6: Alibaba? That's out of China.
9: That's right. It's the best one. I love it. I mean,

0: That's where you get all your Trump phones.
1: Yeah, the other phones, I got a great deal. Fake paint.
0: So there's, I don't know, a BS headline. I feel like this might be a BS headline. A new store in Hong Kong has no human employees, just a single humanoid robot.
2: What's I guarantee. Robot parts?
0: That's a good question. What kind of store
3: bot
0: is it?
3: Barn. Just get your bot here, your bot there. Come on over.
0: No, it's like at least the picture they're showing is somebody's being served a drink, but that's not inside of a store.
4: It's a convenience store.
0: It's a convenience store, so it's got the whole convenience thing. I'm saying BS because there's somebody remote. Control, you know what I mean?
3: Controlling the robot.
0: The robot. Like, you really think that robot that walked out of the White House with Melania a few months ago was autonomous? It wasn't.
2: The
0: there was somebody.
2: Is here.
0: And they show. Yes.
2: Welcome up to buckle your buckle seatbelt.
0: Thank you. The future is here, Melania. There's no doubt about that.
3: Yeah, there aren't any autonomous robots yet.
0: No, they have. There's one company that keeps showing off these sort of demos, and it's supposed to be their humanoid robot doing things in the real world. And there's one where it's sorting things coming off a line, and maybe I'm going to make up some of this in my mind, but it's as if the stuff coming off the line is the same product, but let's say that one's red, one's white, and one's blue. And the robot is separating them to put the reds with the reds, the whites, the whites. Something along those lines. If something has to be separated and you see it separating. And then at one point, it looks like it's like rubbing its forehead. Like it keeps going like this to its forehead. And they figured it out. The reason it keeps going like this to its forehead is because the person who's really doing it is wearing virtual reality glasses and they've slipped. And so they keep going up like that. And look, these people lie. Or look, I have found that all of these tech people lie. What do I think about that? Well, that's not what we're here for. What do you think about it? Make of that what you will. I'm just telling you.
5: Hey, I like that.
0: No, I don't want to hear it. Oh, I'm just saying.
5: So the second you start seeing one of these gal bots, as they're called here, start touching
0: their forehead,
5: you know something's wrong with it.
0: Yeah, the remote person that's actually running it is adjusting their VR glasses, goggles.
5: Apparently the bot's name, or one of the bot's names is Chow Guy. It stocks shelves, picks items, handles checkouts, and can even chat with customers in multiple languages.
0: Yeah, right. Okay, that's happening.
2: How are you?
0: Right.
2: How are the kids? They must be getting big now.
4: You can't do that in the store.
6: Put your pants back on, please.
4: I do not have Lucy's.
0: It's Hong Kong, so it's a pretty buttoned up place there.
6: Yes.
4: Yeah, I can't imagine at my local convenience store.
0: Let's see. You live by Turner.
4: Yes.
0: So are there bodegas around you?
4: Yeah.
0: Okay. How come we don't call them bodegas? I got to stop asking questions.
4: I think that's like because
0: is this just a New York term?
4: Puerto Rican maybe?
0: Is it?
4: Thing?
0: Are you making it up as you go along?
4: Sounds Spanish.
2: No, that makes sense.
0: Yeah, I guess so. You would have thought it would have made it into West Side Story. Hell, maybe it got cut.
5: We call them convenience stores. Thank you very much.
0: That's right. I know what we call them.
2: Boring.
0: That's boring.
2: It is.
0: Bodega sounds great. Hey, I'm going to the bodega. And by the way, what is so convenient about a Quick Trip?
5: Well, you go in there.
3: I love overpaying for everything.
0: Hey, I need I need to fill up. Oh, well, there's only 25. There's only 25 pumps. Oh, but they're all taken up. I guess I'll have to sit up.
5: Oh, people are getting aggressive too. Especially at a Quick Trip.
0: In America? I thought we were getting kinder to one another.
5: Gas pumps? Oh, man. I was shocked at how aggressive some people have been, especially like places like Quick Trip where the gases are a little bit lower than most places.
0: The gases?
5: Where the gas is a little bit lower than most places. I'm shocked at how people will fight to get into the.
0: Oh, yeah, I know. Well, people, it's America 250. Americans love to fight with other Americans. It doesn't matter how, if it's over a gas pump or tax policy. Doesn't matter.
3: I can't wait to be on ATL Scoop.
0: 2026, the year every American decided to never bite their lip. Or tongue.
2: Yeah, tongue.
0: Well, you can bite your lip.
3: I bit my tongue yesterday. But
0: he bit his tongue in reality, and it was scary.
3: And it hurt.
0: Well, you know what happens when you bite your tongue is, for me, then there's like the as it's healing, it's kind of raised a little bit.
5: Yep.
0: And then your teeth keep hitting it again. It's almost healed, but
2: yeah, it's swollen.
0: I think that's what, you know, if hell is a personal thing, like bespoke to the thing that's going to be your personal hell, that's the one I'm going to get if I go to hell. I'm just going to have this, I'm going to bite my tongue, and then every time it's almost healed, I'll bite it again, start all into infinity.
2: Chill. I'll take that hell.
0: Into infinity. Oh, into infinity?
2: Yeah, that's a pretty chill hell.
5: Everybody's hell's different.
2: You do everything else, and that's just what keeps happening. It's annoying forever.
0: Yeah. No. You're still down there in the heat.
2: Oh.
0: But okay.
6: Yeah, in between the tongue biting, you're being molested by demons constantly.
0: Yeah.
2: Well, how big are they? Strong?
0: A lot of tell. Yeah. Well, she, you know, just
5: can they lift her up?
6: Oh yeah, they can.
2: I've been so bad on Earth.
0: Are they like? Was it the UFC guy or a wrestler in the airport?
5: That's that Dustin guy.
0: They like
5: he's retired.
0: They fight in the airport like that guy. What's that guy's name?
4: Dustin Poirier.
0: Is he UFC?
4: Yes.
5: Former UFC. Yeah.
0: Well, listen, you never get out of the firm.
6: It's like the CIA.
0: No one makes the firm.
6: Yeah.
0: I know his name. So was he a champion at one point?
4: He was, yeah.
0: And was this years ago? Was this 2 years?
4: About a year or two ago. And then a clip is going around of him on Thea Von saying, I don't really know what to do after fighting. You know, I'm kind of lost. And it's like, oh, well.
0: So was he drunk? And was this AP? Was this in Atlanta?
5: This was in Atlanta. An officer comes up to him.
0: Now, hold on. No, he's been taken off the plane at this point.
5: Yeah.
0: I feel like. So he's swearing and making a
5: scene in the gate, yes. Going to Portland.
0: Wait a minute. Was he on the plane? I feel like we're...
5: So he's in the gatehouse. I think he's already been pulled off the plane.
0: Right. That's what I'm saying. But this starts on the plane, and they pull him off the plane.
5: Right.
0: And then he's back at the gate area. And, man, is he drunk? He sounds like maybe he's drunk.
5: Yes, he's drunk. He admitted he's drunk.
0: All right. And before you hear this, let me just say, he has said he's working on himself.
6: Oh, good.
0: So, but is this an APD?
5: This is all the APD's dash cam video.
0: See, I thought... I didn't see the video.
5: Excuse me, the body cam.
0: I only heard it. I didn't see it, and so I thought he was dealing with a gate agent. I didn't know that he was threatening an officer.
5: The gate agents in the video, you see them. They kind of run behind the officer, and then when he tries to size up the officer, he's like, "Officer's like, no, I don't want any problem with you. I don't want to fight you."
0: Wow, this guy's really gone. If he decides he's going to start a fight with a cop,
7: all right. Let's go, big dog.
8: What's going on?
7: What's up? Bunch of hoes. Let's go. Let's go.
8: Relax.
7: You're lying, mother. Yeah, pull me off the plane. All my boys went to the crib. Now what the?
9: And this is why he got pulled off the plane.
8: You just
7: fuck you, bro.
8: Just relax.
7: Man, you and her. I'll fight you right now.
8: No, I don't
0: want to
8: fight, bro.
0: No, that's fine.
8: Right, bro, I don't want to fight.
0: All right, never mind. Just stop. We've got to be on the same page. I didn't care. The host will decide.
6: Okay. There were some hard K's.
0: Okay, whatever. We all know what he was saying. So we'll just move on to the next story, I guess. There's a lot of pearl clutching going on here. After all, we all could have lost our jobs because Dustin Poirier made the news. So whatever. He's working on himself.
5: Yeah, he's working on himself. Apparently, as George was mentioning there, since he got out of wrestling, he's been a little lost about what he wants to do. He was drunk with his boys. Gets pulled off the flight, and he's like, you know, I don't want to get rebooked on another flight. And then that's when that whole accident happened.
0: That nobody just heard.
5: Yeah.
0: Well, go online, and you can hear it bleeped, I guess, poorly. I don't know. Are we doing something else, or are we going to a break, or what are we doing?
4: We can go to a break.
0: Okay. All right. It is 3:45, isn't that when we usually do it? All right, I'll get over that. We'll be back.
10: Doesn't have to be like this.
11: The second crash we're dealing with this morning.
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0: Look out. The Scottish are headed toward Miami now. I guess they must have. So they're still in it. Do they have a good team or are they?
5: Yeah, you know what? This is the first time they've qualified in over 20 years, and they're a good defensive team.
0: All right. Well,
5: they're a fun story.
0: They somehow figured out a way to drink Boston out of all their beer supply.
5: Yeah.
0: They're having a blast to the United States of America. They look like they're just fun to be around, and now they're headed down to Miami, but you tell me, breaking news, that there's a psychic saying, if you're Scottish, don't go down there.
5: A psychic with 23 million followers on social media.
0: That means that psychic's good. I was going to say she, because they're almost all are female, but I don't want to.
5: She claims that aliens, she's claiming that aliens are going to invade the field and abduct players during the Scotland versus Brazil World Cup game.
0: All right. See, here's the thing. This is where all 23 million followers should just say, "Okay, well, here it is. This is a one-time event, right? Are they playing one or two games in Miami?
5: They're playing tonight at 6 o'clock. One game in Miami.
2: Okay, this is the metric.
0: This is it. Now, if we live in a sane world, if the Scottish World Cup team is not abducted by aliens during the game, the next day she should go from 23 million followers to zero. That's if you live in a rational world.
2: You know what I like, though? Like, it's a really ballsy...
0: It is.
2: ...prediction.
0: Yeah.
2: It's like, she must really think she's right.
0: Over the years, we've had, you know, just in radio, you know, psychics, and they always, like, they won't go the bold route. It's like, I won't tell you when you're going to die.
2: It's against my
0: all these things that somebody could really pin you down to. Like, ask a psychic without telling the psychic, what day was I born? You should know that. That's an easy one.
5: Yeah.
0: How hard is that?
2: Thursday.
0: I don't mean of the week. Oh. I mean the actual date.
1: Has there ever been a psychic that was right about something? Like, absolutely spot
0: well,
1: on.
0: Well, the correct. Old clock is right. A stop clock is right twice a
1: no,
0: day.
1: No, I mean, like, Jean Dixon. Did she ever predict anything?
0: Supposedly, she predicted the assassination of JFK, and that's why when we were kids, she was famous.
1: And she got to hang out with the Reagans in the White House.
0: Well, yeah, because Nancy was into astrology.
1: Well, I just humor.
0: Numerology and all that kind of stuff. I don't know how anybody can fall for that stuff, but what do I know?
5: Well, this psychic does claim that the alien attack that she saw in multiple dreams would be carried out by a race known as the Reptilians.
0: The Reptilians!
1: Hey. And they only like Scots.
5: Well, they would take both players. It didn't say they would only take the Scots. It says they would...
0: The fans? What about the crowd? Are they safe?
5: I'm not sure. It just says those on the field.
0: I imagine they'd scatter.
5: I would hope so.
0: Once they saw the mothership coming down into Hard Rock Stadium.
5: I bet the Scots would just get another beer. Like, this is entertainment. Well, let's go.
0: Listen, hey, you get back to Scotland. You wouldn't believe what I saw in America.
1: You better not let it be in.
0: It's wild over there.
3: We got abducted.
1: They took out our team.
0: But I think the Scottish.
3: Whole team is good.
1: That's okay, more beer.
0: The fact that the Scottish are into America shouldn't be a surprise. They've, you know, hated England forever.
5: Yeah, that's
0: right?
5: True.
0: They've been trying to separate from England forever. So they have a lot in common with their American sisters.
5: I hope that they're able to stay in it. They've been a great story. If they draw tonight against Brazil, they'll likely make it to the next round.
1: Oh, what time is that? I want to watch.
5: They win 6 o'clock.
0: Tim Andrews loves a draw.
1: God, I love
0: that. Oh, man, that's the most exciting thing in the world.
2: It's so exciting to watch something for 4 hours and then for a
0: day. It's not hang 4 on. Hours. Whoa, whoa, whoa. It's about an hour and a half.
2: Yeah, 3 and a half.
0: About, it's not literally, a football game. With the stoppage, you could end up in about an hour and 40 minutes usually. They don't usually go over like 10 minutes of stoppage, do they?
5: No, not in the first round.
1: It's like a good marathon sex session and nothing happens at the end.
0: Oh, well, that's always fun.
1: Always fun.
5: Listen, hey.
0: You're going and all of a sudden you get like you have to cough at the same time or something. It just ruins everything. It's like, oh, well, that was worth nothing.
1: Yeah,
0: I was working up to a big finale there.
1: They call it dry pitching.
5: Oh, gosh.
0: That's why the kids are taking their shirts off in the stands with the baseball.
1: Do it!
0: Is this like a thing? Are you going to do this? You're a trend hopper.
5: Tarps off. I will not be doing tarps off.
0: You won't be showing those magnificent Nepellis to the world.
5: It's not because of that. I just I thought that the...
1: Where is that going to be?
5: I thought that the Braves in Braves country would be better about this. But instead, it was St. Louis that started this and then other... teams picked up on it, and the Braves were one of the last teams in all of Major League Baseball to pick up on the tarps off trend.
0: Wait. So you think it's a good thing?
5: No, I think it's a bad thing.
0: But you're mad that it took them so long.
5: I'm upset.
0: I'm confused.
5: Here, let me explain myself.
0: Here.
5: Let me explain myself, please.
0: The right honorable gentle kid it's the floor is yours.
5: If the tarps off trend had started here in Atlanta, I would be all about it. Oh, but because it started in St. Louis, I'm not for it. I do hate St. Louis. Hate the Cardinals.
0: What about the part? You are full of hate. What about the part of it where it's just obnoxious? I came to the ballpark with my family. I don't want to be a part of this. You know, young people ruin everything. But you really need them to be buying tickets in order to keep things alive. You know, so you got to put up with them.
5: You know what I miss? I miss the days of Frank Gore's Franks, where people dressed up in hot dog suits for Frank Gore.
0: Sure, that was
5: or
0: fun.
5: Or McCann's Cans, where you dressed up as a can from McCann.
0: By the time you got to McCann's Cans, it was always the death of Frank Gore's Franks.
2: It's always like the next.
0: Hey, kicked him right in the ass.
1: Kissed him.
0: They would go up and kiss or kick him. One or the other.
5: At least those were original.
1: The OJ Stabbers.
2: That's right.
0: Show up. Big knives.
5: At least these were true to Atlanta. I will give those trends to Atlanta, and I would have absolutely, if I had been of age to be able to go to the ballpark.
0: You don't find anything obnoxious about this?
5: I mean, of course I find it obnoxious.
0: But I take part.
5: But if the Braves had started it, yes, absolutely, I would have been. We would have been the OGs.
0: That is a mindless response.
5: That is
0: a mindless response.
5: If we were the trendsetters, I absolutely would have been about it.
0: Oh, so you're a trendsetter, not a trend follower.
5: Amen.
0: I'm sorry. Excuse me. I didn't realize.
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32: At 4 o'clock, I'm Bill Caiaccio. 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Our top story, it's all new at 4 o'clock. Georgia Senator Raphael Warnock is blasting President Trump for canceling plans to sign a bipartisan housing bill. Warnock says failing to sign it means first-time homebuyers in Georgia will continue to face competition from investors.
33: If a house on your block is being sold, the president could have made sure that home went to a family instead of some out-of-state corporate landlord.
32: Warnock's provision prevents corporations that own more than 350 single-family homes from buying any additional properties or face hefty fines. 30% of Atlanta's single-family homes are owned by large investment companies. The president says he won't sign the housing bill until the Save America Act voter ID bill is passed. That leads to a testy exchange today in a closed-door meeting between President Trump and some Senate Republicans.
34: We like our leader. We like everybody
10: really in the room. I don't like a few people, but that's okay. I think you know who they are.
32: Republican Senator Tim Sheehy says things got lively in the meeting. Trump also reportedly is unhappy at the GOP senators who supported an Iran war powers decision. It is now 82 degrees in Atlanta. When it turns much hotter, meteorologist Christina Edwards has Atlanta's most accurate and dependable forecast coming up. Georgia's election leaders are taking a closer look at the impact of new state voting rules approved by state lawmakers this week.
11: This November, the election system will remain the same. The only changes are provisions for more risk-limiting audits and automatic hand recounts of certain races.
13: We're very, very used to having a mountain to climb, and this is going to be a mountain.
11: But Georgia Association of Voter Registration and Election Officials President Joseph Kirk says he's confident.
13: We're going to have smooth and transparent elections this fall, and then come January, we'll start working towards what comes next.
11: What's next is expected to be a hand-marked paper ballot-based system for use by the 2028 primaries. Jonathan O'Brien, 95.5 WSB.
32: This is new at 4 o'clock. Clayton County Police make an arrest in last week's murder of a 16-year-old boy. With help from U.S. Marshals and the Clayton County Sheriff's Office, they've arrested Joshua Clinton. He's facing a number of charges, including murder, aggravated assault, and cruelty to children. The shooting happened last Friday in the 800 block of Mount Zion Road after an ongoing dispute led to a violent confrontation. Investigators have also linked Clinton to a separate shooting that occurred after the teen's death. With new development coming to fast-growing Paulding County, some residents want to make sure data centers are left out of the mix.
14: A recently approved technology overlay district near neighborhoods is raising concern, but County Manager Tabitha Pollard says it's not a shortcut for data center projects.
15: There's still an approval process that it has to go through before anything could actually happen.
14: But Shannon Utz says looser restrictions are the opposite of what's needed.
16: If our codes aren't tough enough, these data centers have the legal power and enough money to push us into doing the things we don't want to do.
14: County Commission Chair Tim Estes says no new data center applications have even been filed. Graham Carroll, 95.5 WSB.
32: Two teenagers are among those arrested as DeKalb police break up a Metro Atlanta crime spree targeting businesses.
17: Almost two dozen businesses were hit before one DeKalb County police officer spotted a suspect's vehicle leaving the scene of the crime near Briarcliff Road. He chased the car, watching as the occupants threw stolen items out of the car. The driver lost control, with three suspects running away, two hiding in trash cans to avoid police. The three were eventually arrested and charged with crimes including burglary and theft by receiving a stolen vehicle. More charges are expected. Lisa Nicholas, 95.5 WSB.
32: Cancer death rates are down, but clear disparities remain, according to a new report from the American Association for Cancer Research.
18: Black and Native American populations still suffer the highest cancer death rates. And every racial and ethnic minority group has lower survival rates than white Americans.
32: The association's Dr. Mariana Stern says colorectal cancer is on the rise in younger people. She says when access to treatment improves, so does survival. It is now 4:04, and the Von Hessler Doctrine continues in less than 2 minutes. Right now, it's live team coverage of traffic and weather. In the 24-hour traffic center, it's Ashley Frasca.
19: A FIFA World Cup match kicking off at 6 o'clock, so extra volume through the city on the downtown connector. A little heavier than normal, both 75, 85 north and south, and especially slow in both directions. Around Mercedes-Benz, long north side drive, allow yourself some extra time. Earlier stalled vehicle cleared, I-20 East at Six Flags, but very slow beginning before Thornton Road all the way to the west side perimeter. And looking at a crash, two left lanes are blocked in Suwannee on 85 northbound past Old Peachtree, and especially slow through the work zone in Lawrenceville, Highway 316 eastbound, trying to get out to Decula and past Hurricane Trail. From the Trustdale.com 24-hour traffic center, Triple Team Traffic, 95.5 WSB.
20: I'm WSB meteorologist Christina Edwards. Fair skies for this evening with low humidity, lows tonight in the mid-60s. Tomorrow, partly cloudy, turning a little hotter with a high of 88. A few pop-up showers or thunderstorms possible in the afternoon. Friday, partly cloudy, hot and humid with highs in the low 90s.
32: 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I'm Bill Caiaccio, 95.5 WSB.

0: watching. Wait, is this a repeat?
1: I thought they were showing a different game.
0: But I thought we were getting. What did you think we were getting? What's tonight in Atlanta?
1: Qatar. I thought it was Qatar and Bosnia Herzegovina.
2: Tonight we've got Haiti and Morocco at the Benz.
0: But isn't Qatar playing right now?
1: I thought they were.
3: I believe they are.
0: So what are we seeing a repeat?
3: No, there's two live games. The other game is probably on FS1.
0: But didn't? Oh no, Switzerland played Bosnia Herzegovina the last time.
2: Yeah,
0: no?
2: We've got.
0: But we saw Ghana yesterday, didn't we? Because Otto made that joke.
1: Canada and Swiss.
0: Oh, it's Switzerland. Canada. I thought it was a G.
1: We need to watch Qatar.
4: Congo was last night.
0: Well, somebody was at a bar and saw it. Do you even have a television in your house, or you just have like your computer?
4: I don't have a TV that can watch sports.
2: What?
4: I don't know how to watch sports.
1: How about
4: sports
1: one that plays sports?
0: I didn't know that those TVs existed. But a person who can't stand sports
1: sits in the recliner.
0: Just like, yeah. Hey, you tired of sports? Buy our TV. Yeah. It won't even come on there. There's no chance of seeing any sports.
4: Yeah, the only time I see sports is at a bar.
0: Why don't you get one of those antennas?
4: Why
0: it's an HD. I don't know. You might want to watch the local news.
1: You might want to watch an old sitcom from 50 years.
4: Why do I want to watch the local news?
0: I might want to watch MeTV. See Match Game 75 on MeTV.
1: You can watch that on YouTube.
4: I'm for that.
1: The live, you see those live channels that they just show match games?
0: Yeah, they just keep going. I think that's the...
1: Come on, Charles.
0: MeTV is fun for about 2 weeks.
1: Yeah.
0: Then it's just like, oh.
2: There's a lot of...
0: Nostalgia is great when you first...
1: Yeah, but then
0: but once you go in the deep end, then all of a sudden you get bored.
1: How many episodes of the Paul Lynde show are you going to watch?
0: How many did they make? Three?
1: They're my children.
0: I'm such a natural father with children.
1: Nobody believes that I'm married.
2: I bet, Autumn, up in your area, because you're so close to D.C., you would probably get not only the Baltimore channels, but you would also get the D.C. channels. So you would get a lot.
0: You're getting you're missing out. Well, because you want to watch and
4: you
0: see get people do things on TV.
4: Before
0: you're living in the end days of television. You want to be able to tell your grandkids what it was about.
2: You can literally.
4: I saw it in its heyday. I don't need to say what the end was like.
0: Oh, the end was.
2: I
0: amazing.
2: Will send you a hack so you don't have to spend any money. You take two paper clips and you can put it in your little coaxial.
4: Well, I don't have any paper clips.
0: Yeah, she doesn't have.
2: Okay, I'll send you some.
0: Right,
2: I'll
0: mail some to you. She's fighting.
1: She likes
0: this
1: TikTok, and that's it, Jared.
4: That's right. Mm. That's where I get
0: she's
4: my
0: a doom
4: news,
0: scroller.
4: My information.
0: She's a doom scroller.
4: No, not doom scrolling.
0: Are
4: I'm
0: you?
4: Not doom scrolling.
0: Well,
4: I'm entertainment scrolling.
0: Oh, okay. Well, you can call it whatever you want. But
5: come with me
0: as
5: I show you how to grow tomatoes in your backyard.
4: The government doesn't want you to know this secret.
1: Everything is. Here's what they don't want you to know.
4: Yeah, it's so stupid.
0: Is TikTok a porn channel, or are they no porn on
1: no porn?
0: TikTok?
4: No.
0: Good.
4: No.
0: It's good to have some places where it doesn't exist.
1: I mean, the models go on there, but...
0: Oh, so they tell you, like, oh, if you want to, like, advertise
1: their
0: OnlyFans
1: channel. Yeah, you can go to their
0: channel. Corn?
1: They say corn, so they can get past the...
0: Isn't that great? We all, you know, adults have to act like they're on a, you know, in third grade.
1: Every time I watch corn, I want to unalive myself.
3: I thought this was going to be about corn.
0: Yeah, some farmer from the Midwest is...
1: This ain't corn, Martha. I'm on the wrong channel.
0: And they were there for the same reason.
1: Right.
0: Some people just get really, really turned on by corn.
1: Yes.
0: Corn porn.
4: Ears.
1: Corn porn.
0: On the cob.
2: Very popular
0: off
2: in
0: the cob.
2: Off the cob.
4: Creamed corn.
1: Bread.
0: Am I the only person that, as I know them, people act like I'm the only person who likes circus peanuts. But when I was.
4: I like circus peanuts.
0: When I was a kid, I liked cream corn. I haven't had it much as
1: with you.
0: But what's wrong with it? It's delicious.
1: It is.
0: Can I tell you something? When I was in, just a little story about it. Little Eric. When I was probably, I don't know, 12 years old or so, so we were living outside of Memphis. And for some reason, I really got into Memphis State MSU's basketball team at that time. So it was like 1974 or 5. I can't remember. Maybe I was like 10 or 11 years old. And the coach would always have like a coffee mug in his hand. And I believe there's a guy named James Gunn who was on that team. And I think maybe he died young or something. There was a big story about it. But I was watching these games all the time. And he had a cup. And so I didn't drink coffee because I was only 12 years old. So before the game would start, my mom was working. This must have been after my dad left. My mom was working. So I basically had the place to myself, my little brother. So I'd make cream cheese, cream cheese. I'd make cream corn, and I would pour it into a coffee mug, and I would stand in front of the TV and walk back and forth just like the coach of the team would with his coffee cup.
2: I like that.
0: Look up James Gunn with two N's. For some reason, that's in my head.
4: James Gunn, directing Superman.
0: No, I know. I know it's the director's name, but I feel like there was a player, and I feel like something tragic happened.
4: James Gum.
6: Hey, you want some cream corn?
1: you like cream corn.
0: It's like Memphis State University, 1974, 5, somewhere in there. I don't know why this is important to me, and I don't know why I'm putting the brakes on my entire show for it. But Squirrel, what can I say?
3: Was it John Gunn?
0: John Gunn? Did something bad happen to him?
3: Let's see here. It's a talented forward whose career was tragically cut short. Let's see why.
4: By corn. Eric Von Hessler's creamed corn.
0: That's probably what did it.
3: Gunn died unexpectedly during his junior season due to complications from a rare disease.
0: Oh, see, that's
3: Stevens
0: why.
3: Johnson syndrome.
0: See, that's why it sticks with me, I guess, because I really got into this team, and then so I'm a kid, and then that thing that would only happen once in 100 years or something happened to the team that I was following.
3: Ooh.
0: With my what's the matter?
3: Life-threatening skin and mucus.
2: Yeah, I don't want to look at that.
0: I don't want to know.
4: Nope.
0: I don't want to.
4: Oh, no.
0: I don't want to know. I remember that. I remember he was one of my favorites at the time, and he was a great player. That's kind of a downer. But you know, not all memories are wonderful. Not all memories. We have to face all the memories, no matter good or bad.
4: Good.
0: Or bad.
4: He swallowed that good.
2: After this came out, you learned never to walk back and forth with that creamed corn in the coffee cup.
0: Are you blaming a young Eric Von Hessler for this?
2: It's your
0: fault. Think that's horrible. How dare you? What I say.
4: You think it's horrible too. You shouldn't have killed that guy.
6: He didn't give him the Sweden Johnson syndrome or whatever.
0: I didn't do it. I was a booster. I had the cream corn. Who else was marching back and forth, mirroring the coach on the sidelines in front of the TV? No one but me. I was there.
2: I don't know. I think the creamed corn being in the coffee cup, walking in that direction at that time, probably told the psychics of the world that that's what was going to happen to that poor gentleman.
0: I was nearly abducted.
4: Do it tonight.
2: Yeah.
4: Do it again.
0: Yeah.
4: And do it for like a week.
0: Yeah.
4: And then pick one person to think about while you do that, and then see if that person gets unlocked.
0: Oh, I think I know who that person's going to be. I mean, she made the suggestion. I'm not saying anything.
4: I didn't assume you meant me.
0: I mean, nothing against you, but since you made the suggestion, surely I would imagine you were volunteering yourself.
4: That's absolutely not what I was doing.
0: Yo, you want me to harm someone else? Is that what it is?
2: Them.
0: Well, that doesn't seem right.
4: Closer to the end. You know?
6: I did the same thing you did, not with cream corn, but I would put iced tea in a rock glass and pretend I was Dean Martin. And I'd just walk around.
4: I did the same thing, not Dean Martin, but I pretended like I was at like a little party.
0: Oh, really? Like you were at
4: like
0: a cocktail
4: Pepsi
0: party?
4: In my glass.
0: What'd you have in your glass?
4: Like Pepsi.
0: All right, and you're like, you act like you're an adult hanging out at a cocktail party.
4: Uh-huh.
0: Were you saying like adult things in your mind? Like,
4: you know how
6: I have to pay bills.
2: I'm really important.
0: I got a new job tomorrow. Got to have I hate to scram, but.
6: Sorry, kissing dolls. I have to go to work.
0: I become the CEO of Mattel tomorrow morning. And I need to get a good night's sleep. You know, in this new era of the Von Hessler doctrine, where basically I just give you information and just say, hey, make of that what you will. There's a lot going on with Polymarket and Kalshi. Here's the interesting thing. It's not being covered all that much. And so, the Polymarkets and the Kalshis and the DraftKings and what's the other one? FanDuel. They're all applying the same strategy as Big Pharma did a long time ago. Throw so much advertising dollars to all of these outlets. And then if there's any scandal, if there's any trouble, maybe you don't get all of that coverage. Because I think CNN has signed something with Kalshi and or Polymarket. I think Fox News has. But Wall Street Journal, who also has broken a story about Polymarket that's pretty amazing, and it would be surprising if the same thing isn't going on with Kalshi. Perhaps I'll give you those facts. But remember, this host isn't trying to steer you one way or another. You make of it what you will. Good afternoon. Oh, my goodness gracious. To Ashley Frasca, they woke her up and said, get to work. Ashley says there's, unfortunately, a crash in Suwannee.
7: Hey, Eric, good afternoon.
0: Are you supposed to be napping?
7: Yes, unfortunately, fire department on scene. Two left lanes are blocked on 85 northbound past Old Peachtree. That has you on the brakes coming up from Highway 316. Also trying to get eyes on trouble I-20 eastbound at Fulton Industrial Boulevard. Everything staying slow back before Thornton Road. And there is a crash at the end of the I-20 eastbound exit ramp onto Thornton. Crowded through Vinings on 285 north and east all the way past I-75 and getting slower into Clarkson, 285 south, leaving I-85 Spaghetti Junction. 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

0: Tim just said something that Trump was right.
1: Can't say that on.
0: Ah, you could.
1: I could. I'll do it when we do the story.
0: Well, I'll give you the setup.
1: Mm-hmm.
0: All right. nothing's better than a joke that's telegraphed. Always lands. Always lands. Who's playing tonight in Atlanta?
1: We've got Haiti and Morocco. 6 o'clock, the Benz.
2: God, I hope all the cats are inside. Well, they get hungry. They get. You know.
0: Come on. This is the World Cup. The world's here, Mr. President. You can't
2: well,
0: be.
2: You bring the world here. They're going to bring their appetite. And I know they like cats and dogs. Cats and dogs. They're eating them. I don't know.
3: This country has gotten very strange politically.
0: I haven't noticed.
2: And culinarily.
0: I don't know what he's talking about. Things seem pretty.
2: I thought it was normal till, recently.
0: Till they lost that giraffe.
2: Right. God.
0: How do you lose somebody a giraffe?
2: Did they need a drone?
4: Yeah, maybe somebody ate it.
0: Look, that's a possibility.
1: Oh, that is
2: true. That's a big old deer.
0: Yeah, you could. By the way, we've got a deer in my neighborhood. I mean, just talk about the cushiest place. It's obviously young, and just walking around in the road. Now, I'm used to it in the back, in the yard or something like that, or going from my backyard and seeing them go to somebody else's backyard or something like that. But we got a deer in the neighborhood. It's just like, hey, just hanging out.
1: No fear.
0: Hey, no fear.
4: That's
0: how are you?
4: What's happening with us with rabbits.
0: Yeah.
1: Wow, you have rabbits?
4: I don't care.
1: I never see rabbits.
0: We get a lot of rabbits.
1: Too many coyotes.
0: Well, that's what rabbits are, coyote food. So in order to have coyotes.
4: We have foxes.
0: Rabbits are amazing because their evolutionary strategy is just a lot of rabbits.
1: Yeah.
0: It's just procreate like crazy because they are, I know they hop, but they are the slowest moving. They've got to be the easiest prey that's out there. And, they look like a hearty meal.
1: Oh, yeah.
0: Rabbits.
1: They got some meat on them.
4: They're actually too lean. You have to, eat their brains and eyeballs.
0: Yum. Delicious.
1: They are lean, but they taste good if you cook them right.
0: Well, the coyotes aren't cooking them, though. That's the thing.
4: You can have... What is it? It's called rabbit starvation or something. You can just, if you try and live just off rabbits, you don't get enough fat.
0: Oh, really?
4: Yeah.
0: Jared, why don't you do that as a radio stunt?
1: Yeah. Okay. I saw a rabbit earlier.
0: You want to go viral?
4: The all rabbit diet.
0: I ate nothing but rabbits for 1 year, and this is what happened. I can see the thumbnail now.
1: The all rabbit diet. I saw one earlier today on my little stroll in the park.
0: Rabbit?
1: I did. It was faster than expected, but fat and fast.
0: Fat and fast.
1: Huh? Fat and fast. You would not expect those to be.
0: I thought you were back on the GLP-1. Well, you gave up on that?
4: I'm doing it low and slow, baby.
0: Well, I don't understand what that means. It's like, well, if you wanted to do that, why not just do it? But you're doing it a little bit. Is there something you're afraid of losing, like your soul? You know, you could lose so much weight that you lose your soul.
4: It's a new medication, and so I'm paying attention to how my body reacts.
0: Mm-hmm.
4: So I'm...
0: A lot of diarrhea?
4: No.
0: Okay, that's what I hear sometimes is a lot of diarrhea. I'm just asking the question. I don't know what's funny about that. That's a clinical term.
1: That seemed like a statement to me.
4: If you have too many fats and if you eat too fast sometimes, you get a little upset.
0: But you have heard, you've seen these new stories that are out that you can, the GLP-1s, you can lose so much weight that you actually lose your soul. You've seen those, right?
1: I didn't have one of those anyway.
4: Yeah, I gave that up a long time ago.
0: I sold that to the devil years ago.
4: That's how I got this job.
1: Yeah.
0: That's right. That's why you're on radio.
4: Yes.
0: That's all I want, Mr. Devil. That's all I want, Mr. Devil.
1: That's the worst bargain ever made.
4: Yeah.
0: Doesn't matter. You signed the contract. You and Daniel Webster. Upset about selling your souls.
1: Oh.
0: You never see that movie?
1: No, is that how the
0: devil?
1: Dictionary?
0: No, it's not the dictionary guy. No. It's just a guy with the same name.
1: Oh.
4: It was that show where he was a little kid. And he was,
0: That's Daniel Boone, right?
4: Oh, no, that's Webster.
0: Oh, Webster. I'm sorry. There was
5: Hello,
0: a show
5: men.
0: Where Daniel
5: Hello,
0: Boone
5: George.
0: Was.
5: Hello, Satan. Who's Daniel Webster?
0: I was just the guy in this movie. It's not the
1: actor or the character?
0: No, it's a character. Now, somebody look it up to make sure I'm not making this up. This is all coming out of memory, but...
1: The Devil and Daniel Webster is not a porn movie. It's from 1936.
0: It's a great movie. Really is a great movie. And I think the Daniel Webster is just a character. He's not connected to Webster's dictionary.
1: There is a short story, The Devil and Daniel Webster.
0: Well, and that's what the movie was made
1: for. Okay, very cool.
0: There you go.
1: It's, in the tale, he represents the ultimate American patriot, serving as a miraculous defender of freedom who outwits the devil in a supernatural courtroom.
0: I don't remember all that. I just remember it was a great movie.
5: The black and white one from 1941?
0: Yeah.
5: Is it Henry Fonda? I can't tell by looking.
0: I don't think it's Henry Fonda. No, but it's an actor that, he's kind of like a character actor in a lot of other things. He plays the guy, okay. I think. I'm not sure. What's going on back there, George? You're all over the place. What's the word I'm looking for? Apoplectic.
6: I'm frustrated.
0: Is there something wrong with the technology?
6: There is.
0: Uh-oh. We may have to keep on talking. Do we have to keep on talking?
6: Yeah, I think that's a good idea.
0: I'm out.
6: Do we have any other
0: I got nothing to say. We're done. I got nothing else here.
5: What about the devil in Miss Jones?
0: Now that was... I've never seen that. You know, I've never seen the classics.
5: Never?
0: I've never seen...
5: Behind the Green Door.
0: Never saw Behind the Green Door.
5: How about The Throat?
0: I've never seen that. I've never seen... I think that I have seen Debbie Does Dallas. Is that the one where Harry Reams has a candle shop or something that she goes into? I seem to... Yeah, I...
5: Well, he's a doctor in the one with Linda Lovelace.
0: That's D Throat.
5: Right.
0: But... I think I saw Debbie Does Dallas. Maybe I saw the sequel.
5: The sequel's a good one.
0: Oh, really? Maybe.
5: Because
0: The Godfather. You're saying it's better.
5: She's in
0: You're
5: jail.
0: You're saying like Godfather 2, it's better than Godfather 1.
5: Because she's in jail and she goes, you can't do that. And the guard goes, it's the law.
0: Well, look, the law is the law, right? The law is the law. Let me done. Ashley Frasca says it's a slow ride downtown.
7: That makes it sound a lot more appealing. But yes, you are in slow traffic on the downtown connector. The kickoff for the game at Mercedes-Benz is at 6, so extra traffic there and pedestrian traffic along Northside Drive. Just be cautious. But 75-85 northbound, crowding beginning before University Avenue. The southbound ride into downtown, 85 south slow from North Druid Hills, 400 south from before Lennox Road. And on 75 south, you're coming across slow traffic beginning before Howell Mill. Crash still in Suwannee. A couple of left lanes are blocked. On 85 northbound past Old Peachtree. 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
18: 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Our top local story: with Paulding County's rapid growth, residents like Shannon Utz are concerned about data center development.
19: Right now is our time to get the board to, you know, encourage a reform of our unified development ordinance. We really need stricter guidelines in there.
18: But Commission Chair Tim Estes promises transparency as they seek quality development that benefits all Paulding County residents.
20: We're not going to do anything that's going to hurt our citizens. They'll know all the stuff. When we know all the stuff, they'll get all the information, all the data. As soon as we get it, we'll give it to them.
18: He says there are currently no new data center applications before the commission. It is 84 degrees in Atlanta when we could see a return of the pop-up storms. Meteorologist Christina Edwards has Atlanta's most accurate and dependable forecast coming up. Georgia Senator Raphael Warnock calls out President Trump for not signing a bipartisan housing bill.
21: This president had an opportunity to do something for ordinary people, for working Americans. And instead, he has managed once again to make the story about himself.
18: Warnock's provision in the bill would help first-time homebuyers in Georgia by preventing big investors from cornering the market. The president says he won't sign the housing bill until Congress

0: Justice Department to investigate oil companies for alleged price gouging. The president targets what he says are big oil companies, though he's not naming any specific companies. But he says gas prices are not dropping at the same rate as what they are paying for oil. The Chattahoochee Nature Center in Roswell is staying open late tonight to celebrate its 50th birthday and the work they do for Atlanta's forest and river habitat.
1: The center works to teach kids about Georgia's wildlife and takes care of those animals when they are injured. Chattahoochee Nature Center President Natasha Rice says their rehabilitation clinic takes in 800 animals a year.
2: You know, the last 5 years, I'd say we've gone up by at least 200 animals on an annual basis. It's been staggering to see the numbers.
1: She says there's just less space for animals and bad interactions with humans become more common, whether that's getting hit by a car or coming across landscaping chemicals. Mary Ryan Howarth, 95.5 WSB.
0: 18 historic places in Georgia are sharing grant money totaling $165,000.
3: The Georgia Trust for Historic Preservation is making the awards that include one very special place in Atlanta's West End. The Wren's Nest is the former home of Joel Chandler Harris, a former Atlanta Constitution reporter and writer of the Uncle Remus stories, The Tales of Br'er Rabbit. Director of Preservation Ben Sutton says the house itself is well worth preserving.
4: It is a type of architecture called Eastlake architecture, which is relatively rare.
3: The funds will go toward replacing the copper roof of the Wren's Nest. Lisa Nicholas, 95.5 WSB.
0: Representatives from the airline industry and pilots unions sound the alarm about the number of close calls in the sky.
5: There are hundreds of them every single day.
0: Chris Sununu, president and CEO of Airlines for America, testifies before a hearing on aviation safety. This comes days after a Delta plane was forced to abort a landing at Boston's Logan Airport to avoid an American jet taking off from an intersecting runway. It is 4:34 and time now for live team coverage of traffic and weather. In the 24-hour traffic center, it's Ashley Frasca.
6: Bill, this is quickly becoming a travel advisory. This crash, a couple of left lanes are knocked out on 85 northbound past Old Peachtree, exit 109. You're on the brakes coming up from Highway 316. 316 East has been pretty crowded, trying to head between Lawrenceville and Decula through the work zone. And leaving 285, you're just low through Norcross, 85 north, and spots getting up to Indian Trail. A little crowded in Sandy Springs for the ride home on 400 north. 75 northbound really starting to fill in now, getting through Marietta almost up to the north 120 loop. From the Trustdale.com 24-hour traffic center, triple team traffic, 95.5 WSB.
7: This is WSB meteorologist Christina Upwards. Fair skies this evening as temperatures settle to the mid-60s for tomorrow morning. Tomorrow afternoon, partly cloudy, a touch more humid with a high of 88. An isolated pop-up shower or thunderstorm possible for tomorrow evening. Friday, partly cloudy, hot and humid with highs in the upper 80s to low 90s.
0: Right now it's 83 in Decatur, 86 in Hiram, 85 in Peachtree City. 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I'm Bill Caiaccio, 95.5 WSB.
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18: See this thing about Norway

0: The coach of Norway, the daughter?
1: I have. I mean, she's very attractive. But,
0: yeah, she's turning heads, they say.
1: But I mean,
0: that's an old term. She's turning heads.
2: Turning heads.
3: She's a looker.
1: Heads turning. A lot of Scandinavian women look really good, though.
0: Yeah.
1: That's my whole thing.
0: Okay, well, I mean, do you want to take it away from her?
1: I mean, a little bit.
3: Yeah, she's a dime a dozen.
0: Yeah.
3: She's an American 10, but a Scandinavian 4.
2: What does Autumn say?
1: Autumn's right.
2: They did eugenics, so they're all pretty and handsome.
0: Probably. Is that what happened?
3: Probably.
0: Is that what happened? Norway, interesting place. I think I'd like to go there someday.
2: Yeah.
0: I mean, not to stay.
2: Go in the wintertime so it's never dark.
0: I want to go when it's all...
2: the summer when it's never dark.
0: I want to go when it's always dark.
2: Oh, you do?
0: I want to be in bars with people who haven't seen the sunshine in 3 months. That's what I want to experience.
1: I guarantee you that because the Norwegians are going viral for doing their boat rowing, they're doing this...
0: Oh, is that their thing?
1: That's their new thing
3: they're doing. It's really cool, though, to see in the stadium. It's like the wave, except rowing.
1: It is cool, but
0: she was in a bar, and she saw that.
2: Yeah.
1: I guarantee you...
0: Am I wrong?
3: TikTok.
0: Am I wrong?
3: It's either a bar or TikTok.
0: Oh, okay. All right. hold on 1 second, because I have a curious mind here. Are you ever in a bar scrolling TikTok?
3: Sometimes I'm showing... a TikTok to Joe.
0: Oh, okay. All right.
2: In a bar.
3: In a bar, yeah.
0: Well, I'm
3: never like scrolling for funsies, just scrolling.
0: Create a sitcom for her and Joe. It's going to be called The Barflies.
3: Yeah.
0: It all takes place in the bar. They're not, they're not drunkards.
3: Extra dirty martini.
0: Yes. But the whole thing takes place at a bar. But there's never been a sitcom like this. It's like the regulars show up and they go on and...
2: they have a goofy bartender.
3: Maybe there's like a love... hate.
0: Yeah, like you don't know. Do they like each other? Are they ever going to get together? We ought to do that. That's never been done before.
2: How about a sassy waitress?
0: Sassy waitress. I think it's really important that we get a really good theme song that people know and hum.
1: And a dumb cook.
0: It's never been done before. What are you talking about?
1: A dumb cook. Because at a bar, you're going to have somebody that makes the food in the background.
2: We're not talking about Alex.
0: He was not. He was not following the joke.
3: No.
0: We got to give him a buzzer.
2: He's young.
0: He's younger. But,
1: I was adding on.
0: No, you weren't, because it wasn't the premise. We were pretending we'd never heard of Cheers. Well, you really blew it. Give him one of those.
3: A dumb cook from Cheers?
2: And a garbage man who had one arm.
0: We need one of those buzzers. It's all right. It's okay.
2: Yeah.
0: I'm quitting.
2: No, you're not.
0: Well, okay. All right. I got to keep on going.
2: You're not allowed.
0: I can't just walk away right now.
2: No, we got to keep up the kayfabe that you hate me.
0: Oh, okay. What's that mean, kayfabe?
2: That's an old wrestling term that even though everybody knows it's fake, you never talk about it.
0: Oh, so.
3: What's it stand for?
2: I don't remember.
3: Keep.
2: It's as old as wrestling, kayfabe.
0: Keep. Oh, you're talking about like fiction. Gorgeous George in the 50s?
2: Yeah.
0: All right, don't try to work it out now on the air.
3: Kindly.
0: If you would like to maybe do some homework tonight and then tomorrow tell us what it...
3: Well, I'll be at the bar.
1: You can find it out in 2 seconds.
0: ChatGPT. Are you at the bar every night that your kids are with your father? Like when you have a week? Is this a nightly thing?
3: No.
0: What's going on here?
3: I do trivia at bar.
0: I know. Well, that doesn't count.
3: I mean, Monday and Wednesday.
0: That doesn't count because you get paid while you're getting drunk. That doesn't count. Are you allowed to drink while you do the trivia?
3: Yeah, I don't usually.
0: Have you ever, like in the whole time, maybe just thought to yourself, one too many and I still have a half hour to go?
3: Oh, no. Because I get there right at 7.
0: Okay.
3: So I can't.
0: Okay.
3: There's nothing real. I can't really
1: You don't get tanked.
0: It's the trivia queen.
1: You don't get tanked by the second round?
3: Nah, I've stayed after.
0: Oh, see, that's how you can lose your gig right there. That's where gigs are lost, when you stay afterward.
3: I'm chill. I'm good. I'm a good drunk.
0: Are you a good drunk?
3: Yeah.
0: I don't know if I've ever seen you drunk. I'm sure you have. I'm sure I have. We've been at parties together, so it has
3: happened. All those Appletinis.
0: Hey, I even went through an Appletini phase.
3: That's what I'm saying. We drank a ton of
0: Appletinis. That's right, yeah. I never watched Sex and the City, but my wife did, and then that made her make a bunch of Appletinis. And I was like, ooh, I like these.
3: Appletinis weren't necessarily from Sex and the City, I don't think.
0: That's where
2: Cosmo, right?
0: Cosmo, I think that, I don't know. Doesn't it all go together?
2: I don't know.
3: No.
0: I feel like it happened in the Sex and the City phase that my wife was going through. So you could be right. I always attributed it to that, but maybe it's not. Although we did have Cosmos in that same period of time. So I've still never seen one single scene from Sex and the City. What was it on? Like 9 years or something?
2: Something like that. And then it came back.
0: Oh, yeah, my wife told me it was awful.
2: Yeah.
0: She said it was the wokiest woke of the wokiest woke wokes ever. It was just a bunch of young people, them genuflecting to the smarter young people around them. That's what I heard.
2: It's a recipe for a hit.
0: Yeah, I didn't see it.
3: But it was fun to hate watch.
0: Yeah.
3: Yeah.
0: It's starting to look like that everybody's predicting now that Supergirl is going to be a big old flop.
1: Well, I mean, all the publicity going into it's been bad.
0: Well, yeah, we talked about it too much. Talked about it yesterday, but I don't.
2: People said that about Superman.
0: Why are they still making a hit? Why are they still making these?
2: Because
0: movies?
2: James Gunn took over the DC universe.
0: But I mean, any of them.
3: The guy from that basketball team.
0: Yeah, yeah. Why? Yeah, and he hasn't even been around since 1975.
3: Wow.
0: I don't. But I mean, why wouldn't you just stop Marvel? Just like stop for 4 or 5 years. So when the next one comes out. It's like, wow, it's been years since we've had one of these.
2: I think Marvel has an Avengers movie coming out.
0: That's what I'm saying. How about just, wouldn't it be smarter if all of they all just took a pause and there were no superhero movies at all released for like 4 or 5 years? Wouldn't it be like exciting again in 4 or 5 years if they did it that way?
2: Same with Star Wars.
0: These things just keep flopping. Maybe. I guess the Avengers probably won't flop because
2: love the Avengers.
0: Everybody has all the people in it.
1: Is this going to be like the double end game? What is this one?
0: Yeah, didn't it end? Didn't they all? It wasn't that. I didn't see it, so I can't spoil it. But it wasn't
1: you would expect end game.
0: It said end game. That's usually when it's over.
2: Well, I had somebody explain to me Spider-Man because there's a new Spider-Man coming out, and I said, "Well, shouldn't Spider-Man be 50 now?"
0: And well, you can say that about any of Superman or Batman.
2: But like, they don't know Peter Parker's. Blah blah blah blah. And someone told me, well, because of the multiverse, and they reset everything. It's too much.
0: I heard the animated ones are pretty good.
3: Yeah, that animated one that changes animation styles. Like, yeah, that one's really cool.
0: Yeah, I heard that one's pretty good. I've never seen any Spider-Man. However,
2: Tobey Maguire ones are great.
0: Did not see it. Because weren't those made by the same guy who made Evil Dead?
2: Yeah, Sam Raimi did the first
1: three. One was good. I thought the second one's great. Okay.
2: Third one's not so good because there were too many bad guys.
0: Now, I felt I didn't need to see the films because I did see the Broadway show. And man, was that awful.
2: Did you see the one where the cord broke? The guy got hurt?
0: No, nobody got hurt on the ones, but I saw what happened. If I was 10... and someone took me to that show, it would be the greatest thing I ever saw in my life because the music, the songs weren't that good. They just weren't that interesting. But they did have like 8 different people playing Spider-Man, and they would just like drop from the roof every once in a while, like, and they'd be like right next to your chair.
2: Oh, okay.
0: You know, and like if you were like 10 years old, like the whole spectacle of it was really cool. It's just that it's a musical, and then there was
2: Spider-Man.
0: No, I remember the opening.
3: Bono.
0: The opening number was called "Bullying by Numbers." Is that what it was? Something like that. And then, throughout the whole show, there were a lot of visually interesting things. It's just that the actual plot and songs were not interesting. It was visually interesting to watch, but it was just dull. Just dull. And he was being bullied. Is that the story? He's in high school.
2: He was bullied by Flash.
0: And they had this effect. They had this effect in high school. He's being bullied and like the walls keep moving and going. And it was a really cool effect.
3: I loved this.
0: I loved it. My eyeballs loved it. Everything else hated it.
1: I have 2 tickets for
0: my ears hated it.
1: Here are 2 tickets, Eric, to go see it at the Fox. Here you go.
0: Oh, good. Yeah. I don't think that show could ever go on the road because you'd have to have all that stuff set up. And nobody just wants to see the show. Are you going to say something, George? I see the lights on.
4: I was looking at the track list, but there's no Bullying by Numbers song.
0: So there's some, whatever it is. In the beginning, he's being bullied. What's the first song?
4: Boys Fall from the Sky. The boy falls from the sky.
0: Okay, yeah, that's a different. That was a show I went to the night after.
2: That one. Off Broadway.
0: That was a great show.
3: Oh,
0: that
3: God. One was, Boys Falling from
2: Times Square.
3: The sky.
0: A lot of fun, that one. Although a couple people did get hurt at that performance. Ashley Frasca says there's hot stuff on the south side.
5: Now a traffic red alert. They had a couple of left lanes open headed to Forest Park, but the interstate is now shut down. A very large truck fire happening on 75 northbound just past Terra Boulevard 1941. All lanes are blocked. It's going to take a little bit to battle this blaze. So coming up from Henry County, use I-675 north instead. And speaking of Henry County, if you're trying to head 75 north toward McDonough, we have a vehicle fire there as well, and that is all lanes blocked. between Highway 16 and Bill Gardner Parkway, so you'll want to use an alternate route. Two truck fires on the south side, and then headed into Suwannee. Still a crash working in the two left lanes, 85 northbound past Old Peachtree. From the Trustdale.com 24-hour traffic center, Triple Team Traffic, 95.5 WSB.
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0: Da, da, da, da, da.
1: Got some good open mics for you, Eric, if you want them.
0: Would you like... Well, usually it's just people tell me I'm an idiot.
1: What?
0: But I'm game. That's fine.
7: Hi, huh? Eric. This is me. You're conscious.
0: Are they playing characters?
1: No, characters.
0: Well, you told us one wasn't a character that was a character last time. So I don't know that you are a reliable narrator.
1: As Autumn has brought up multiple times in the show, I am an open mic expert here on this show.
0: Yes, that is correct. She texted me that last night.
3: Yeah, give him the credit he deserves.
1: I deserve that credit. And you have a new message, and that's make of that what you will.
0: I realize that I shouldn't be giving out advice or analyzing things or telling people what's wrong with the world. Because basically, I'm an idiot. So, and that's what I've been hearing from the open micers, and I decided to agree with them, lean into it. So now I'm going to try an era of the show where I just bring things up, and then I just say, you make of that what you will.
20: Eric, F those open mics, including myself, they're just ribbing you, having fun, but your insights and your take on things are the reason why we keep coming back. So don't stop. Keep them coming. Much obliged.
0: Smell a honey trap. I'm smelling a honey trap. That's right. They want to get me back in there so they can, why would anybody listen to you? You've got four refrigerators.
2: Filled with wires.
1: Now, this next open mic has a suggestion on what to do with open micers that suggests how the show should be.
21: Eric, I got a new skit.
0: Skit?
21: Open mic domination.
0: Yeah,
21: I know Tim's going to be really into this one. Oh, basically, we get Autumn Fisher, known as the Oral Dominatrix,
0: to make fun
21: of the people calling in for the open mics. And then that's it. That's all you do.
0: He's getting better pot than I am.
2: This is like a great idea, Eric.
21: Just Autumn. Okay,
2: she's a dominatrix, but and then that's it.
0: She kind of does that already. We didn't give her the name.
2: Aural.
0: Aural. That means she dominates you through her ears. She hears what you're doing.
3: I hear everything.
0: That's right. And then she gives you commands. I don't know how that one works. But yeah, great idea. Probably not going to do that.
2: No.
3: It's a skit.
0: It's a skit.
2: All right. He doesn't know the nomenclature.
1: Yeah, exactly. Nobody knows the radio lingo, Eric.
4: I think he was being sarcastic.
0: Sketch.
3: I don't think he's being
0: stoned. I think he's being stoned.
4: I think Autumn makes fun of the open micers, so he's calling in. He's doing like this whole bit.
0: Okay, I'll buy
3: that. Did you do this open mic? Is this right?
0: George is being very defensive.
22: It wasn't me here.
0: Got a skit.
22: So it's called, she's an oral dominatrix. It's not me.
3: I like that, George.
0: Oh, you want to give away tickets? Is that what you want to do?
1: Not only have the open micers been nice, but absolutely we should give tickets away.
3: I don't think
1: away.
3: We should give anything away.
0: Autumn is a cruel, cruel person.
3: They don't deserve it.
0: But thankfully, she is not at the top of the food chain around here. I make these decisions.
1: She's the co-host.
0: She is merely a co-host of this show.
3: One day.
0: I make the decisions.
3: And I'll be host and nobody gets nothing.
0: Win two tickets. You better hurry up before Autumn takes over. 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Ashley Frasca is checking the south side, and she's doing it for you.
23: A couple of vehicle fires we're keeping an eye on. Both are traffic red alerts. First, headed up to Forest Park, the interstate shut down 75 northbound past Terra Boulevard, 1941. It was a pretty large blaze, tractor trailer on fire. So in the meantime, use 1941 as your alternate there, or 675 north. And the second red alert is in Spalding County, headed up to McDonough, 75 northbound. All lanes are shut down past Highway 16, exit number 205. Plan an alternate route there. And delays continue getting into Suwanee with a crash in the two left lanes on 85 northbound past Old Peachtree. 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From the Trustdale.com 24-hour traffic center, triple team traffic, 95.5 WSB.
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27: 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Our top local story, it is all new at 5 o'clock. A former Douglas County teacher must turn herself into authorities on accusations she had sex with some of her students. WSB's Michelle Wright joins us live now with the latest developments.
28: Yeah, Bill, a grand jury handing up an indictment against Maris Nichols, a now former teacher at Alexander High School. She's facing 27 charges, including grooming a minor, sexual exploitation, and improper sexual contact by a school employee. 24 of those charges are felonies. Last week, the prosecution moved to revoke her bail, saying she violated the terms of that bail. She was arrested back in May. Nichols is now ordered to turn herself in and to be taken into custody on those charges. And according to court papers, a hearing is set for her on Monday morning. Reporting live in the 24-hour news center, Michelle Wright, 95.5 WSB.
27: 84 degrees in Atlanta. When does the heat and humidity return? Meteorologist Christina Edwards has Atlanta Radio's only five-day forecast coming up. Georgia Senator Raphael Warnock is blasting President Trump for not signing a bipartisan housing bill today. Warnock says it's meant to help home buyers who face stiff competition from big investors.
29: I'm proud of the bill that we delivered for the people of Georgia. The Road to Housing Act should have been a major win for everyday Americans.
27: Warnock's provision in the bill would deter corporations that own more than 350 single-family homes from buying any additional properties. A heated exchange in a closed-door meeting today between President Trump and Senate Republicans. Senator Tim Sheehy says things inside the room got lively. The president admits there are some people there he doesn't get along with.
30: We like our leader. We like everybody
10: really in the room. I don't like a few people, but that's okay. I think you know who they are.
27: The president says he won't sign the housing bill until Congress passes his election overhaul legislation. Election officials are taking a closer look at the impact of the voting bill approved this week by Georgia lawmakers. Georgia Association of Voter Registration and Election Officials President Joseph Kirk says hand recounts do present a challenge.
11: As we go through that hand recount process, we're going to have to verify that the numbers always right. So it's going to be slower. It's going to take more people. And I've never done that sort of recount before, so I can't tell you how much longer it's going to take.
27: He says the bill should not impact elections this November. With all the talk about data centers, Paulding County residents share their concerns in the rapidly growing community.
12: A recently approved technology park overlay district has some residents worried it opens the door for data centers in their neighborhoods. Shannon Utz thinks the pending sale of a 300-acre parcel is the first domino.
13: Unfortunately, we know county entities have been speaking with developers. What those conversations look like, we know very little about.
12: But County Commission Chair Tim Estes says there are no current data center applications, and any that come must go through an approval process, including public input.
15: We've been accused of holding things back, going through the back door. That's just not the case.
12: Paulding is one of the fastest growing counties in Metro Atlanta. Graham Carroll, 95.5 WSB.
27: Three suspects are arrested in connection with a rash of business burglaries in DeKalb County. They're nabbed after officers spot the suspect's vehicle leaving a crime scene near Briarcliff and La Vista Roads. When officers tried to stop the suspects, they took off. During the chase through Tucker, the suspects tossed cash register tills and other stolen items out of the car. They were eventually caught. Two of them were found hiding in a dumpster. Two of the suspects are teenagers. A rising senior from Fulton County's Milton High School is honored with a Jimmy Award, which is the high school equivalent of a Tony.
16: It's hard to speak my heart.
17: At the High School Theater Awards on Broadway, Jake James Milton high school drama teacher Mickey Einkill says she knew in her heart she had a winner.
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27: It's now 5:04, and the Von Hessler Doctrine continues in less than 2 minutes. Right now, it's live team coverage of traffic and weather. In the 24-hour traffic center, it's Ashley Frasca.
23: Still sounding a traffic red alert up to Forest Park with a tractor-trailer fire. Lots of heavy smoke as they battle this blaze on 75 northbound. It is shut down past Terra Boulevard, 1941, exit 235. So get on 1941, use that up to 285 or 675 north as things are really backing up out of Morrow this afternoon. 75 north headed home in through Marietta. It'll cost you about 40 minutes between Windy Hill and Chastain Road. And still looking at the crash up into Suwannee, slowing 85 northbound. It's working past Old Peachtree in two left lanes. From the Trustdale.com 24-hour traffic center, triple team traffic, 95.5 WSB.
27: Now Atlanta Radio's only five-day forecast, sponsored by Shoemate, the official air conditioning of Atlanta. Here is meteorologist Christina Edwards.
25: Fair skies and very nice this evening. Sunset just before 9 o'clock. Temperatures will still be in the upper 70s at that time, continuing to cool into the mid-60s for tomorrow morning. Tomorrow afternoon, partly cloudy, trending hotter with a high of 88. An isolated pop-up shower or thunderstorm possible for tomorrow. Friday, the humidity is back. Partly cloudy with highs in the upper 80s to low 90s. Heat index values closer to 100. Saturday and Sunday, partly cloudy with morning lows in the mid-70s. Daytime highs in the upper 80s to low 90s.
27: And right now it's 85 in Conyers, 86 in College Park, and 84 in Milton. 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Breaking news when it happens. I'm Bill Caiaccio, 95.5 WSB.
0: Hour three of the Von Hessler Doctrine begins. This is owner of the Lonely Heart, right? If my youngest son is listening, this is it. Over owner of a Lonely Heart. He's telling me the other day. I'd never heard of that.
1: Huge Yes song.
0: Yes. Yes, they were. I'm just messing with him. I saw him over the weekend. It's like, great. The whole world now thinks I don't know what the hell I'm talking about when it comes to music. Congratulations to Kim Wade of Avondale Estates. Won two tickets to see Harry Connick Jr. on Saturday, July 11th at Synovus Bank Amphitheater at Chastain Park. 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So, Dr. Joe, if you want to go, you can still go. You just can't have free tickets from us.
1: I'd buy that, though. Harry Connick,
0: Absolutely. Yeah. Harry Connick Jr.
1: Modern-day crooner.
0: The modern-day Sinatra.
2: Take your girlfriend. Take your wife.
0: Take your date.
2: Would she go with me?
0: Take your
2: take my wife.
0: Oh, hey, we got that one. couples thing going on here.
1: Wow.
0: All right, you two get a room. Dr. Joe is here because it's Wellness Wednesday, and that means that, you know, we loosely kind of go over some of the health things that are going on. We're not going to diagnose that rash you have on your backside or anything like that.
1: I've opened the phone lines. Are you sure?
0: No, no open phone lines.
1: The video phone line open, right? I got to see it to diagnose.
0: Do people ever send you pictures and say, hey, Dr. Joe, what's this?
1: I get pictures. Somebody from Africa just sent me the whole blood work.
0: Really?
1: And it's in as a language. I don't even know what it is. I'm like, what am I going to do with this?
0: You can have the English translation.
3: Well, gosh, there is a thing called Claude or ChatGPT.
1: Yeah, but what am I supposed to do? Like, coach them? Like, hey, you know, stop doing
0: that. Because basically you have the same advice for everybody. Stop having fun.
1: Exactly. Live boring.
0: Live a boring life.
1: Uh-huh.
0: And you'll be able to live that boring life longer than the people who had fun.
1: That's right. You'll watch all your friends die happy. Yeah.
0: Watch all your friends die happy. Absolutely. Dr. Joe, by the way, before we get into the health things, he brought me a gift. And
1: only you?
0: And just for me.
1: Because, only important to him. Yeah.
0: I'm the host. You know, I get, let's not have jealousy.
1: Expect Autumn to get something.
0: Hey, the Democrat socialists haven't taken over the entire country. I don't have to share everything. So, Dr. Joe, very nicely, there's a creepy element to this. Dr. Joe has a fetish. Although, are all fetishes, just by saying fetish, does that mean erotic, or is there another meaning?
2: I don't think they have to
0: meaning?
2: Be sexual.
0: So,
2: do they, Autumn? You're the expert.
0: You're the sex expert.
3: I might have said yes.
0: Yeah, I think so too. I think it probably is. But he has, let's say, an interest, a hobby, a creepy hobby. It's not a fetish. It's a creepy hobby.
1: Mm-hmm.
0: He loves to go to estate sales. And I find that to be somewhat, I won't do that. My wife has gone to a few.
1: Uh-huh.
0: And so she does it. But I can't walk around and go through somebody's stuff who just died. I find that there's just something creepy about that. You know,
1: everyone has died, but most have died.
0: Yeah. Oh, okay. Mm-hmm.
1: Yes, most are dead. Yeah.
0: Oh, some people do it on the way out.
1: Yeah, like they just want to move and downsize. And
0: okay.
1: Like, oh, what the heck?
0: All right. All right, that's not creepy.
1: So we'll make believe this.
0: That's a garage sale.
1: That's
0: really
1: a garage sale in the whole house. Okay. The whole house estate sale. Garage sale is just a piece. Yeah.
0: Okay, I got it. But most of them have passed away.
1: Yes. Uh-huh.
0: And then you got the kids who are just trying to make money. They don't give a damn about what was important to their parents. And I can't be a part of that. But I will accept this. These are Beatles playing cards, which I'd never even heard of before. And
1: Trading cards.
0: Yeah, not playing. There's no game. I'll see your Ringo with two Pauls.
1: Wait, did you get a holographic Ringo?
0: No. There's one where
3: there's a Cynthia in there as a Joker.
0: Yeah, I got to see. There's one with Ringo and his shirt's all open. It's like almost like a sex pose.
1: Little beefcake there. Yeah,
0: it looks like he's a little drunk. Uh-huh. And
3: was it from Help?
0: It's either that or it's when they were before they went on Ed Sullivan in Miami. It's either that. It's either when they were in Help down in the Caribbean, or that period of time before they went on Ed Sullivan when he was in Miami. And that's where all the pool pictures come from, where you see them in the pool. So this is either one of those. But my friend Tim Andrews looked up the value. So you paid $10 for, what are these, 23 of these.
1: Mm-hmm.
0: And the value of the card with Ringo showing his chest.
2: There's two right now on eBay. One's seven, one is 10, and that's the buy it now option.
0: Look, that's the one. That's the one of the 23 is already paid for the entire deck.
1: Exactly.
0: Yeah, absolutely.
2: Yeah, and you flip it over, though. It's a question for Paul.
0: I know. It doesn't really make any sense.
1: What's the question?
2: How did the Beatles enjoy performing in Paris?
0: It's boring stuff.
2: Well, you know, I enjoyed it very much. You know.
3: I was watching some interviews with Linda.
0: Yeah.
3: And it was like in the 80s when she had that terrible like mullet haircut.
0: The McCartneys and their mullets just went on and on and on.
1: They made vegetarians look bad back then.
0: They certainly did.
1: Yeah.
3: But I didn't understand her accent. Like, is she British?
0: No, but I don't. It's like a Madonna thing.
3: Okay.
0: I don't know.
3: She sounded more and more like Paul. She's like, you know.
0: Yeah.
2: Hey, you know, we go to Ram.
0: No, she had this affectation.
3: Yeah. Okay.
0: And it was a weird kind of thing because it was, you know how like Clinton now when he's old, he doesn't, the vowels at the end of the sentence just kind of drop. She was kind of like that all her life. Where,
3: I guess I told him that I wasn't going to go, you know.
0: Like if you watch the live movie from the Wings Over America.
2: Yeah.
0: She's like, is live and let die. It's like, no, it's live and let die. Live and let die.
2: In the documentary, the Paul documentary, that's the same.
0: Man on the Run?
2: Yeah, it's the same question I had. I'd heard her on The Simpsons. She didn't have that.
0: Yeah.
28: Right.
0: It's like Madonna. Sometimes she has an English accent. She had an English accent.
2: I married a director from England, and now I sound like I'm British.
0: I realized, though, that McCartney made a mistake putting this album out so soon. I don't know if it's like movies. This album is getting such great reviews that it would definitely be up for Album of the Year. But I don't know. If he'd put it out in like October or something, because the Grammys are in February, it might kind of get lost in the shuffle. But that would be wild if at the age of like 82 or whatever he is, 83, if he won Album of the Year.
1: He certainly won Rock, for sure. The Rock Album.
0: I don't know how all their categories are now. Isn't there an overall Album of the Year?
1: There's like three of them now. There's like
28: how about
1: album
28: old
1: of the
28: guy
1: year.
28: Category?
0: Old guy.
1: Oh, yeah.
0: You know what, Autumn, I've gotten to the point where your point of view on this just doesn't count.
28: Oh, wow.
0: The man has put out an album that's been received better than any album in the last 25 years.
28: This wasn't commentary on the album.
0: And you refuse to listen to it.
28: It wasn't commentary on the album.
0: It was commentary on you.
28: The old farts that are still making things for some
0: reason. Or, from my point of view, it was commentary on you, who refuses to even listen to album that is getting the best reviews that he's had an album in at least 2020.
1: Very Trumpy of you. The best.
28: I'm not listening to anything new.
0: Well, I mean, but yeah, but
28: ever again.
2: Hey, Pat Boone is 92 and he's still making music, so that gives Paul hope.
0: Yeah, he's got plenty of time.
2: Yep.
28: See?
0: I think his album, that's the album of the year.
2: Oh, mine.
1: By the way,
0: I'm like Autumn on Pat Boone. I'm not listening to it. All right, I don't care.
28: Good, see?
0: I don't care how good people say that it is.
1: A lot of artists, by the way, I'm curious how many artists have made trading cards like that. And there are several. I'm seeing Kiss has made them before.
0: Kiss makes sense.
1: Sheryl Crow has actual trading cards.
28: Hey, nobody has those.
0: I'll trade.
1: I see.
0: You get one of those, they're worth at least $100.
1: Morgan Wallen has trading cards. Sheryl Crow, Kiss. And then
0: Morgan Wallen, the card spits on you.
1: Yeah.
0: How dare you come to my show? Were you born in the South? I ain't interested. Nobody but the South. The guy hates anybody that wasn't born in the South. Don't you get that? He thinks that, I mean, this dude, Morgan Wallen, he might as well be living in 1935. He's like wary of Yankees. I don't know what they're doing up there in that big city.
1: I'm seeing him on Friday.
0: You're seeing him. Are you going
28: you
0: on
28: give
0: a
28: him
0: date?
28: A talking to, Jerry.
1: We're going on a date.
0: Why
1: we're
0: would
1: gonna
0: you
1: go see him.
0: Oh, good Lord.
1: We're going to see him. I'm excited. I finally can figure out whether or not the show is good or not.
0: Oh, well, you're going to love it because it's going to be a spectacle.
1: That's not true.
0: And you're just going to love it. That's all there is to it. You're
1: I'm
0: just going to love
1: with
0: it.
1: An open mind. I know Tina will not be a reliable narrator because she loves Morgan Wallen.
0: Why? Why?
1: She loves Morgan
0: Wallen. I like the way he yells at you when things don't go the way he wants.
1: I don't think he's going to do that. I think that those are the outliers.
0: Somebody take a picture out there. I want to know who the hell it is. I ain't playing another damn song. Yeah, it's 2026. Everybody's got phones. I don't care. We're in the South. We don't act like that. Well, we ain't no Yankees.
1: He specifically likes East Tennessee.
0: That dude is troubled. He is a troubled dude.
2: Hey, he just hired his dad to host a Bible show on his series.
0: Oh, great. I really want to be preached to by the Wallens. Hey, I raised a son who gets drunk all the time and throws furniture off of five-story buildings. Let me pastor you on how you should raise your children. No thanks. We're just going to keep you for a little bit longer because we haven't done any Wellness Wednesday yet.
1: I know.
0: And you've got to do my feet.
1: That's true.
2: And in fact,
1: Dr. Joe is going to be really happy about this. So when we come back, I think there's going to be a victory for Dr. Joe's war on beer in the story we're going to bring up first.
0: You're
1: Dr.
0: Gonna
1: Joe
0: win.
1: Is right. Put it in the right column. There you go. We'll see.
0: You know, when Dr. Joe's right, I find that uniquely, Dr. Joe can be both right and wrong at the same time. At least from my point of view. We'll see if it plays out that way.
1: Good tease.
0: Ashley Frasca says, unfortunately, there's a red alert in Clayton County.
25: It looks like they've got the tractor trailer fire out now, but the interstate is still shut down, headed to Forest Park. 75 northbound, all lanes blocked past Terra Boulevard, 1941 exit 235. Southbound really slow in the area with folks looking at that closure as well. Use 1941 as an alternate or 675 northbound. And we've got two lanes blocked with a longstanding crash in Suwannee. 85 northbound is past Old Peachtree. And kickoff at Mercedes-Benz Stadium less than an hour from now. So extra traffic on the connector southbound through the city and, of course, along Northside Drive. 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
0: Come on, guys, we're back.
1: Now we're having so much fun.
0: I know, but now we got to stop having fun because we're back.
1: Yeah.
0: By the way, Dr. Joe said the reason he loves estate sales so much is...
1: it brings me back to my youth. You know, you have the, oh, my mother had that pot, or I remember that couch,
0: yes,
1: or the smells. And so it's a world gone away. It won't be back ever again. So at least the estate sales give me a chance to revisit pieces
0: this
1: of my youth.
0: This is what men in the 60s think about, you know, in our 60s.
1: That's right, yeah.
0: You know, it's just like, remember when things were better?
1: Yeah.
25: It would be weird if life was fun. It'd be weird if I was having an estate sale and some guy came in and was like, this pot smells just like my mother.
1: Oh, yeah. Uh-huh.
25: Oh, okay.
1: Like, different kind of pot.
0: I think it'd be great. Yeah. If it's, I want to go to a place that does hey, my mom had some pot laying around.
1: That's right. Yeah. I know it says
0: $25 if you want it.
1: I know it says $25, sir, but for you, $50.
0: $50.
1: That's right, because you have an attachment to it. Yeah.
0: That's right. You've let people know. You can't negotiate the way the president does.
1: Yeah, exactly.
0: With Iran.
11: No, you can't. You got to be tough.
0: This is basically how Trump... this is my imagining of how Trump does his negotiating. So if he was buying a car, he would say to the car salesman, the first thing he'd say is, I am not leaving this lot without a car.
1: Yeah.
0: that's his style of negotiation. All right, what do you have for Wellness Wednesday?
1: We mentioned Dr. Joe's war on beer. Well, you'll be happy, Dr. Joe. A single pint of beer a day dramatically increases your pancreatic cancer risk. I'm
0: now,
1: sure you're dancing
0: all,
1: now. You're
0: first of all, yeah. Well, you have to be so. It's not his fault. You know, just because you're a functioning alcoholic and you're feeling threatened by this data.
1: One week beer is good for you. One week beer is bad for you. One week wine's good for you. One week wine's bad for you.
25: Nobody says beer is good for you.
0: Dr. Joe.
1: That's not true. I've
0: Dr.
1: seen some
0: Joe.
1: Stories.
0: Yeah. Well, it depends. If the water supply is all messed up and you've got to boil it anyway, you might as well make beer out of it. first of all, do you think that this is, because this sounds, you know, we, as Jared said, sometimes we do hear these things.
1: Right.
0: And are we talking about somebody who actually drinks beer 7 nights a week? So this is 7 beers a week,
1: well,
0: meaning one pint a day, 365 days a year? Is that what we're talking about?
1: Well, they're saying that these in England, people do this. They go, they have a
0: true.
1: Pint every day. And it's maybe not here, but that's a, you know, in Scotland, right? I mean, gosh, they can't make enough beer for those people, apparently.
0: So what is it? It goes from the, is it a percentage thing?
1: Well, they said 10 to 30% higher risk. So I don't know where came with the 10 to 30%
0: but number. But the pancreatic cancer is not, obviously not the rarest form of cancer, but it's also not the most... prevalent.
1: It's one of the most deadly, though. Yeah.
0: It's deadly because you don't find out about it until it's at a stage.
1: You turn yellow, you start, then you finally go, too late.
0: Yeah. So I know that it's very deadly, but for the average person, what you'd have to start with, what is the percentage chance that the average person would come down with this diagnosis, and then add the 20%. So if it's 1% or if it's 0.5%, and then this means you go, does this mean it goes up to 30% at that point?
1: Or 30% higher.
0: Higher.
1: So,
0: you're getting up to like maybe 1.5 or 2 or something like that. Okay.
1: But
0: when they play with percentages, you have to be
1: careful. Oh, you can make anything sound good, yeah.
0: Because you got to start with, well, what is the percentage for everyone?
1: Right. But alcohol is linked to other cancers too.
0: Yeah.
1: You got mouth cancer, breast cancer, colon cancer, all of these linked to alcoholic consumption. So it's not good no matter how you look at it.
0: So no one should ever drink alcohol ever.
1: Depending on how bad you want to live.
0: Let me tell you something. If I heard this when I was 27 years old or something, and I decided to take this advice, and then I got pancreatic cancer anyway.
1: Oh, anger.
0: I would look for the host of the Von Hessler Doctrine just to give him a piece of my mind.
1: Yes.
0: Ashley Frasca says there's a truck fire on the south side.
23: They've been battling this for quite some time on 75 North past Terra Boulevard, 1941. Still a red alert. It's shut down, though they do plan to open one or two left lanes here shortly by it. And that's causing the southbound delays for you as well, especially if you're ramping off of 285 onto 75 South in Forest Park. We've got a big jam into Suwannee with a left lane crash on 85 northbound past Old Peachtree. Pretty crowded up on the outer loop, leaving Sandy Springs on 285 West, and then south sluggish all the way down to Hollowell Parkway. Northbound delays through Vinings as you travel 285 up from South Cobb Drive, and a crash in Hickory Flat, Highway 140 at East Cherokee. 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
37: At 5:30, I'm Bill Caiaccio. 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Our top local story. Election officials take a deep dive into Georgia's new voting law approved by state lawmakers this week.
38: The Georgia Association of Voter Registration and Election Officials supports the bill. The group's president, Joseph Kirk, says officials around the state will work to set procedures to comply with the measure's new hand recount provision, which is required if the results in the top two races are within 0.5%.
39: We have some really good partners, some organizations that can help us figure it out, and I have no doubt by the time we get there, we'll have a solid procedure in place.
38: He believes that for this November, the lines will continue to be short and the results will come in quickly. Jonathan O'Brien, 95.5 WSB.
37: 85 degrees in Atlanta. When do we see a return of the intense summer heat? Meteorologist Christina Edwards. Edwards has Atlanta Radio's only five-day forecast coming up. President Trump confirms he confronted the GOP senators who supported the Iran War Powers Resolution that passed yesterday. There was a heated exchange as the president met behind closed doors today with Republican senators to discuss Iran and the Save America voting ID bill. Trump says the Republicans who signed the War Powers Resolution made a mistake that will play into the hands of Iran as negotiations with the U.S. play out. Georgia Senator Raphael Warnock is blasting President Trump for not signing a bipartisan housing bill. Warnock says this will hurt first-time home buyers in Georgia who face competition from big investors.
2: If a house on your block is being sold, the president could have made sure that home went to a family instead of some out-of-state corporate landlord.
37: Warnock's provision deters big corporations from buying too many single-family homes. The president says he won't sign the housing bill until Congress passes the voter ID bill. A former Douglas County teacher accused of having sex with students must turn herself in. Maris Nichols is now indicted by a grand jury. The former teacher at Alexander High School faces more than two dozen charges, including grooming a minor, sexual exploitation, and improper sexual contact by a school employee. Last week, prosecutors moved to revoke her bail, saying she violated terms of the bond. A 73-year-old former Metro Atlanta Cub Scout leader is sentenced to 6 years in federal prison for trafficking child porn. Federal prosecutors say Ernest Vera of Powder Springs pleaded guilty to distributing child sex abuse videos on the Kik messaging app. During an interview at his home in September of 2021, Vera admitted viewing and trading sexually explicit images of children as young as 13 years old. As the Chattahoochee Nature Center celebrates its 50th anniversary.

0: He officially declares an end to its hantavirus response nearly 2 months after an outbreak on a cruise ship left 3 people dead.
1: None of the people being monitored developed hantavirus disease.
0: CDC's Dr. Brendan Jackson says all of the U.S. citizens being monitored are now back home, including 2 patients who were sent to Emory Hospital here in Atlanta. Two Atlanta sites are receiving part of $165,000 in grants from the Georgia Trust for historic preservation.
2: Both the Herndon House Museum and the Wren's Nest are receiving $10,000 each to keep history alive.
3: They're both listed as National Historic Landmarks.
2: The Georgia Trust's Ben Sutton says the Wren's Nest in West End is the former home of Joel Chandler Harris, whose stories of Uncle Remus and Br'er Rabbit helped him purchase the house.
3: We are funding a specific project on the rear of the house that will replace a copper roof that has reached the end of its lifetime.
2: The architecture of the house is a rare Queen Anne style. Lisa Nicholas, 95.5 WSB.
0: It's now 5:34 and time for live team coverage of traffic and weather in the 24-hour traffic center. Ashley Frasca.
4: A lot of folks have been stuck out of Morrow, 75 northbound. We've been watching a red alert with a truck fire and cleanup past Terra Boulevard, 1941. In the last few minutes, they've opened 2 left lanes at that scene, but that's it. So continue using 1941 or 675 north as alternates, impacting the southbound ride as well as you're leaving the airport area and jamming up 285 eastbound all the way back at I-85. So a mess through Clayton County there. Better news, that crash finally clearing in Suwanee, 85 northbound past Old Peachtree. Brake lights begin as you head up from Highway 316 and crowded through Sandy Springs on 400 North. From the Trustdale.com 24-hour traffic center, triple team traffic, 95.5 WSB.
0: Now Atlanta Radio's only 5-day forecast with meteorologist Christina Edwards.
5: Fair skies and very nice this evening. Sunset just before 9 o'clock. Temperatures will still be in the upper 70s at that time, continuing to cool into the mid-60s for tomorrow morning. Tomorrow afternoon, partly cloudy, trending hotter with a high of 88. An isolated pop-up shower or thunderstorm possible for tomorrow. Friday, the humidity is back. Partly cloudy with highs in the upper 80s to low 90s. Heat index values closer to 100. Saturday and Sunday, partly cloudy with morning lows in the mid-70s. Daytime highs in the upper 80s to low 90s.
0: 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I'm Bill Caiaccio, 95.5 WSB.
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10: That went through. I was singing a song by the Pink Floyd.
11: It was a quote.
10: I was singing a song by Pink Floyd. I thought would be hilarious if they remade the movie The Wall and Stephen Miller played Pink. And then he'd be in that scene at the end, Run Like Hell.
11: Yeah.
10: And he could be pointing, is that one? George, are you following?

0: with me? You never watched The Wall, being the cineast that you are?
1: No. What?
0: What's the matter with you?
2: I'm shocked.
0: You like rock and roll. You like films. This is rock and roll film.
3: I hate movies about walls.
0: He's a Bridges guy.
2: He's never seen Wall Street.
0: No, he won't watch it.
4: Bridges, Madison County, he likes.
0: Oh, he's seen that like 17 times.
5: I only listen to half of Walls and Bridges.
0: That's right. He likes the Bridges part. He likes the Bridges, not the Walls. All right. We have more Wellness Wednesday stories for Dr. Joe.
6: We sure do. This is from healthline.com and really directed at Autumn Fisher because she doesn't watch a lot of sports and she needs to watch sports because rooting for your favorite team may boost your mental health too.
0: I find that very difficult.
6: Right.
0: Maybe if your team is the Patriots from like the year 2000,
1: I'm a Yankees and Patriots fan,
0: the Chiefs maybe in the modern era. But for the rest of us, it's a little difficult.
6: Apparently, being a fan can bring a sense of belonging, community, and 61% of Americans report experiencing loneliness if they're not a part of a fan base a part of
0: sometimes
6: a team.
0: I'm with the other fans. We're like, hey, we're together. We're all losers.
1: Yeah, exactly.
4: My life stinks.
2: Good.
4: But you can go to a bar by yourself, like you said, and then you'll have a commonality. If you went, you know, it wasn't about sports, you'd be a creepy old man.
0: You'd just be in that. Right. You can exist.
4: Right.
0: And be accepted so long.
7: Hey, we're all Braves fans, right?
5: Every time I go to the Pink Pony, I always talk to the strippers about the Falcons.
0: Yeah. So long as the team is winning, You'll be non-creepy. The more the team is losing in the bar, the creepier you become. The more they're winning,
4: they start high-fiving you, right?
0: Yeah, less exactly. Creep factor.
4: Yeah.
0: I mean, I'm sure I've high-fived serial killers, you know, all those Buffalo Bills games I went to back in the 90s when they were like going strong. You don't care who you're high-fiving when the team's going well. I'm sure look at that Kansas City Chiefs it was that fan that played like a wolf or something in the stands. He ended up doing a string of bank robberies.
4: That's
0: like,
4: right.
0: Chiefs fans have been like getting their pictures taken with him for years.
5: Or the guy that let his friends freeze to death in his backyard.
0: Yeah, yeah.
8: I remember that, yeah.
0: Well, look, you know, apparently they said something he didn't like in the middle of the game. They're watching it through his window and it's freezing outside. They froze to death.
6: That Chiefsaholic guy?
0: I blame Mahomes.
6: Yeah. I forgot about him. That Chiefsaholic fan.
0: Yeah, Chiefsaholic. Yeah.
6: He's 32 years in prison.
0: Yeah, he robbed like five banks or something.
6: Oh, my gosh.
0: that's why, you know, when you think about it, that's why he wanted to go to every game. That's why he put that wolf head over his... Because he probably had all kinds of descriptions of this guy. So you go out in public where you're going to be seen. Well, I'll put a wolf head on.
4: He's laughing, right? Millions of people looking at me.
0: If only they knew. Chiefsaholic.
4: But it doesn't have to just be sports. It could be cosplay. It could be music. Autumn the cosplayer?
0: It's Big LARPer.
4: Is she a LARPer?
0: Oh,
4: I didn't know that.
0: She loves
4: a
0: LARP.
4: What's your LARP character?
2: My sword is 7+ power. That's your silly wave.
0: You can hear it. It's just native and organic in her.
4: Yep.
0: So she was born to be a LARPer.
4: And she has a lot of friends LARPing, I guess.
0: She has no friends.
2: Lots of friends.
4: No?
0: She has no friends.
4: Even when she LARPs?
0: She's playing a character now. Have friends. When she plays a character, sometimes the backstory is that they have friends. Autumn has one friend.
4: The character has no friends either? Character has no friends? Like when you're LARPing around?
0: No. She can have friends. The character can have friends. But
9: I have friends with her. We talked about how to cross swords and how to make them look real.
0: You know, maybe you, seems like you kind of like her. Maybe you ought to ask her out.
9: We're just friends.
2: We're just friends.
9: We're just friends.
2: I mean, I do very much enjoy his character in D&D that he's curated.
9: I seems play like a mage.
0: Seems like you two should maybe get together, go out on a date or something like that.
4: If they can see the faces Tim makes when he does these voices.
9: I have a girlfriend. She lives in Toronto.
2: That's so cool.
9: She lives in Toronto. And
0: we don't know her. Cool. We don't know her.
9: We chat online a lot.
0: Sounds to me like, hey man, sounds to me like she might really like you.
2: I mean, I'd be fine if you would like to accompany me to the world of Coke sometime, maybe?
9: They have Coca-Cola that you can sample from all over the world. Like, they have a cucumber soda from Japan.
0: Yeah, we know that.
2: That is so interesting. I'd love to go there.
9: And then we could go to the Museum of Civil Rights afterwards, and then the aquarium.
0: Yeah.
2: Oh, my gosh, that's so
0: You're going to do it?
9: Let's go.
0: And
9: my
0: then after
9: my
0: that,
9: mom could drop us off at...
0: Your mom? You're 37 years old.
9: Well, she likes to stay and be active and drive the car.
0: Okay.
9: Do you want to go?
6: They've got the aquarium after
4: dark. Come after on, take a fighter.
2: Oh, no. No, thanks.
9: Prefer to go in the daytime, thank you.
0: Hey, after the date, if things go well, maybe a smooch. Maybe give her a kiss.
2: Well.
9: So, I don't know.
2: I'll
9: lean in for a smooch, and then she'll reject me.
0: I don't think so.
2: I've done a lot of practicing on my pillows.
9: Oh, I have also. So pretend
2: that's
9: I am
2: so
9: your
2: great.
9: Pillow, and you are a pillow, and we will kiss.
0: Pillow to pillow. Pillow talk.
9: Let's have a pillow
0: fight. Well, look at that. We've made a love connection.
4: Right here.
0: What's the next? We have more Wellness Wednesday? He has to go.
4: A new study led by Columbia University suggests that taking a 5-minute walk every hour or an exercise snack can effectively offset many of the health harms of prolonged desk sitting.
2: Wall Street Journal said that?
4: No, this is from Columbia University.
2: I'm sorry. No. The snack walks or
4: exercise snack.
2: I hate that.
0: It's having a snack but not eating anything.
2: Oh,
0: it's a good snack. It's a positive snack.
2: Exercise snack.
0: I guess getting up and walking around. Haven't we always known this?
9: Yeah.
0: Isn't that why the Apple Watch annoys the hell out of you every once in an hour? Get up, walk around, you fat piece
4: but
0: of garbage.
4: Also, very important for men. They didn't talk about this, but for us men, the more we sit, the more inflammation of the prostate.
0: Oh, that's so not good.
4: That's not good.
9: Not fair.
4: What the heck? What happens to the girls?
2: Whatever. We have
4: nothing.
2: A period every month. my prostate hurts when I sit. Shut up.
0: Hey, those go away. Once you get the prostate thing, that's a lifer.
4: Yeah.
0: That's a lifer.
4: Yeah, it's like a trade out. It kicks in for us just as they're getting, you know.
0: What done. I hate about the prostate thing is it's not impossible, but it makes it more difficult to have to get up and take a whiz at like 3 in the morning.
4: Yes.
0: Because that's such a production that you wake yourself up.
4: Yeah.
0: Uh-huh. You know, well, I've been standing here for 40 seconds.
4: Oh, come on.
0: Now I'm awake.
4: Yeah, now what?
2: Is there a way to fix that with a...
0: There's a surgical procedure, but
2: no,
0: I...
2: No, not a surgical, but
4: no,
2: like a...
4: No, simple. Actually, just do your Kegels. As you're sitting there right now, you should be doing
2: you
4: your Kegels.
5: Yeah, but you could overdo
0: I
5: it.
0: Am.
5: You can overdo it. You can overdo the Kegels.
2: You can,
4: and then what happens? You don't pee ever?
0: Yeah,
5: no, but then your muscle's too strong, you're not doing the other things.
0: Yeah, so I should never do it.
4: Yeah.
5: You should, but not here.
0: Why are you eating?
2: Never
0: do it.
5: I'm not eating.
0: What are you doing?
4: You're eating a chocolate chip muffin. I am. Other than that,
0: let me tell you something about the prostate.
5: Let me tell you about the prostate. Hold on a second.
0: Open up. I'll show you. All right. Have we covered that? You got maybe more to say about that?
4: Move. Get up and move. Make excuses to move.
6: So you're for exercise snack despite Autumn being against.
0: Snacking, exercise, snacking.
2: I'm for exercise. I'm against using a word like exercise snack.
0: Well. So there is such a thing as snackable exercise. Thank you. What the hell, Joe? You might as well stick around. For
4: what the heck?
0: More.
4: All right.
0: Just because it makes sense. It makes my boss get antsy.
4: Ken says
0: no!
4: I can stay.
0: Antsy. Ashley Frasca is now watching 285 like it's a television show.
3: That's right. I got my eyes on the big circle, the Atlanta bypass that rounds the city. And right now, on and off the brakes the entire way out of Sandy Springs this afternoon, 285 west and south, getting down to South Atlanta Road. If you're headed north into Vinings, those delays begin around South Cobb Drive, headed 285 north and east over to the Chattahoochee River. And it's slower than normal in the Clayton County stretch of 285. 285 eastbound below the airport, ramping onto I-75 south in Clayton County. Everybody looking at the truck fire cleanup on the other side of the wall. They're still working in four right lanes of 75 northbound past Terra Boulevard 1941. Heavy on the brakes up from Morrow and Highway 54. Use 675 north instead. From the Trustdale.com 24-hour traffic center, triple team traffic 95.5 WSB.
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0: Dr. Joe's looking at me like I'm a hack because of what I just told him.
4: No, I think that's a brilliant idea, actually. I like it.
0: Using AI to try to figure out a screenplay idea. Not to write the screenplay, but my favorite book is massively long. So I'm just trying to get AI to like, hey, if you were, what characters and scenes would have to be part of condensing this down to a 2-hour screenplay, and then I'd write the screenplay. Yeah. But now, do I have to let people know there was some AI involved in the blah blah blah?
21: If you're doing the structural part, I don't think you need.
0: It's all about structure. There's a billion characters in this, and a billion scenes. I'm just saying to AI, you know, if you're going to condense this into 2 hours, who are the characters and what are the scenes that definitely have to be in there?
4: And Jared is one of the stars?
0: Of course. That's okay. The other thing. Then I start thinking about it. It's like, I don't know how to direct. I got to get
21: actors. What's the book?
0: What's my favorite book? How can you know me this long and not know? George knows.
21: All right, give me a second. It's the Gulag Archipelago.
0: Close, but no.
21: The Brothers Karamazov.
0: There you go.
1: Oh, I thought it was a different book.
0: Oh, what did you think my favorite book was?
1: 2666.
0: Well, that's right. That's my modern version. But no, my favorite book is Brothers Karamazov. Matter of fact, I keep it, this is kind of a, if you want to know how dull I am in reality, everything is in this book. Everything that covers the entire human condition. And so now, because the audio book, I read it first in the 90s, but I like the audio book now because my inner narrative voice is dull. He went over there and he did that. So I like the idea of listening it from people who... So now it takes 40 hours for the book to run. And so now I just have it all the time going. So like there might be 3 weeks when I don't listen to it, whatever. But when it gets to the end, I just start it again. And I can walk away for a month at a time or whatever. But it's just always an ongoing thing to just keep listening to it because there's really no reason to read any other book. Everything is covered. Everything is covered in this book.
1: Hard movie.
0: Yes. Yeah. Well, that's what I'm...
1: about like philosophical conversations.
0: No, but you can't do it that way. But what I'm asking AI to do is if I was going to put this down into 2 hours into a screenplay, who are the characters that have to be there? And what are the essential scenes that have to be displayed? And I don't think that's a bad use of it.
1: Need to do a series.
0: No, I can see this. I can see that. That's what I'm asking AI. Basically, what's the 80% I cannot cover and still get across all the meta ideas?
21: I'm from the movie studio. Would you consider maybe the Sisters Karamazov?
0: It's a reboot of the Brothers Karamazov with the. We're just going to use the same cast from the Ghostbusters, the Lady Ghostbusters.
21: Yeah, yeah. Perfect.
0: Dr. Joe, I just ate up all your time.
21: That's okay.
0: That's all right. I'm hanging out.
21: I'm glad you're getting this thing done so I don't have to read a book.
0: Yeah,
21: you
0: can do the audio book.
21: I could do
0: it's a long book. It's a tough book, but it's my favorite book. Anyway.
6: Well, I was going to give you guys a dealer's choice here to end. We have Poopphoria is the reason you feel so good while going to the bathroom.
0: I'll take that. What's that? What's Poopphoria? Okay. Is it the reason you feel so good when you go to the bathroom?
21: Yes, exactly right.
0: Thanks a lot. Yeah. Dr. Joe, how do we get more Dr. Joe?
21: Sunday nights right here. Sons the Doctrinaires. Yes, Sunday nights, 8 to 10, we take your calls.
8: Right after the Sunday show with Tim and George.
21: I was going to get there.
0: Yeah. Whoa, I thought that was the Sunday show starring Tim Andrews. Featuring George Clark.
8: It never said starring.
0: Oh, okay.
8: But we did get rid of the feature.
21: Yeah. And if you have any health questions or if you want to make an appointment, we have offices in Marriott, Duluth, and Stockbridge. 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
0: All right. I guess you want to be their doctor.
21: I want to be your doctor.
0: Well, all I have to say to that is make of that what you will. Ashley Frasca is now got her eye trained upon downtown.
22: And kickoff at Mercedes-Benz Stadium is in just a few minutes. Most fans should be there already at Atlanta Stadium, but if not, you're seeing the extra crowd on the downtown connector, 7585 southbound through Midtown, trying to head down to Martin Luther King Jr. Drive and I-20. Georgia State Patrol has a crash on the shoulder, 75 south past Moores Mill. That's adding to the slow traffic getting out of northwest Atlanta into downtown. 400 south crowded from Lenox, 85 south from North Druid Hills, and now picking up a new crash headed home into Cobb County, 75 north. North and Mount Perrin, plus the car carrier that caught fire. They're still working that in four right lanes in Forest Park, 75 northbound past Terra Boulevard, 1941. From the Trustdale.com 24-hour traffic center, triple team traffic, 95.5 WSB.
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27: The Foster Care Scholarship Program was created by the General Assembly in 2025, with lawmakers setting aside $2.5 million to get it started this year. Georgia Student Finance Commission President Chris Green tells me they've already received more than 100 applications.
28: One of the things that's unique about the Georgia Foster Care Scholarship is that it's actually up to $30,000 towards cost of attendance.
27: That can go to cover the cost of housing, meal plans, and books. The first awards will be doled out in the fall. Jonathan O'Brien, 95.5 WSB.
26: It is now 86 degrees in Atlanta. Brace for a return of the summer heat and humidity. Meteorologist Christina Edwards has Atlanta Radio's only five-day forecast coming up. New developments in the case of a former Douglas County teacher accused of having sex with some of her students. She is now headed to jail.
29: A Douglas County grand jury hands up a 27-count indictment against Maris Nichols. The former Alexander High School teacher is facing numerous felony charges, including grooming a minor, improper conduct by a school employee, sexual exploitation, and child molestation. The indictment comes on the heels of the prosecution's motion to revoke Nichols' bail on claims she violated the terms. Nichols was initially arrested back in May on charges she had sex with a student. Court papers show there's a motions hearing set for Monday, an arraignment set for August 4th. Michelle Wright, 95.5 WSB.
26: Georgia Senator Raphael Warnock is calling out President Trump for not signing a bipartisan housing bill.
30: This president had an opportunity to do something for ordinary people, for working Americans. And instead, he has managed once again to make the story about himself.
26: Warnock's provision in the bill would help first-time homebuyers in Georgia by preventing big investors from cornering the market. President Trump is defending his decision not to sign the housing bill.
31: I made billions of dollars with housing. I know housing better than anybody, maybe anywhere. It's all about the interest rate. Lower the interest rates, you can have all the housing you want.
26: The president says he won't sign the housing bill until Congress passes the Save America Act, his election overhaul legislation. Election officials are taking a closer look at the impact of the voting bill approved this week by Georgia lawmakers. Georgia Association of Voter Registration and Election Officials President Joseph Kirk says the final bill should not impact voting this November.
32: I think the most important thing for voters to know is that for the rest of this year, from their perspective, the process will look very much the same as what they've seen before, is what they come to expect.
26: Election offices will have to determine procedures for the new risk-limiting audit requirements and the potential for a hand recount of top races if the results are close enough. Clayton County Police make an arrest in last week's murder of a 16-year-old boy. With help from U.S. Marshals and the Clayton County Sheriff's Office, they've arrested Joshua Clinton. He's facing a number of charges, including murder, aggravated assault, and cruelty to children. The shooting happened last Friday in the 800 block of Mount Zion Road after an ongoing ongoing dispute led to a violent confrontation. Investigators have also linked Clinton to a separate shooting that occurred after the teen's death. Happening now, kickoff in Atlanta between Haiti and Morocco as the final round of World Cup group stage matches get underway. The United States is back in action tomorrow in Los Angeles against Turkey. A 17-year-old rising senior theater student from Milton High School wins the Jimmy Award.
1: Accepting the high school equivalent of a Tony Award is Jake James, thanking those classmates who made fun of him for choosing theater.
4: I want to thank the haters because that's fuel. I wouldn't be here if it weren't for the haters. Thank you.
1: But there's an upside.
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26: It's now 6:04 and the Von Hessler Doctrine continues in less than 2 minutes. Right now, live team coverage of traffic and weather. In the 24-hour traffic center, it's Ashley Frasca.
22: A travel advisory beginning in Morrow there in Clayton County as they're still cleaning up after a car carrier caught fire on 75 northbound just past Terra Boulevard 1941. Cleanup happening in four right lanes. That leaves only two left lanes open. So you're on the brakes coming up from Highway 54. That is exit number 233. So still best use 1941 or 675 north. That's also what's crowding the outer loop. Folks traveling 285 eastbound, pretty packed in, trying to ramp onto 75 south there in Forest Park. And a little bit of a jam in the right lanes, especially on 285 north or east over from Flat Shoals, ramping onto the access road, the CD ramp onto I-20 eastbound. There's been trouble there before the exit to Wesley Chapel. From the Trustdale.com 24-hour traffic center, triple team traffic, 95.5 WSB.
26: Now Atlanta Radio's only five-day forecast, sponsored by Shoemate, the official air conditioning of Atlanta. Here is meteorologist Christina Edwards.
12: Fair skies and very nice this evening. Sunset just before 9 o'clock. Temperatures will still be in the upper 70s at that time, continuing to cool into the mid-60s for tomorrow morning. Tomorrow afternoon, partly cloudy, trending hotter with a high of 88. An isolated pop-up shower or thunderstorm possible for tomorrow. Friday, the humidity is back. Partly cloudy with highs in the upper 80s to low 90s. Heat index values closer to 100. Saturday and Sunday, partly cloudy with morning lows in the mid-70s, daytime highs in the upper 80s to low 90s.
26: And right now, pretty comfortable across metro Atlanta. It's 85 in East Point, 84 in Sandy Springs, 83 in Sewanee. 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Breaking news when it happens. I'm Bill Caiaccio, 95.5 WSB.
0: What? Correctamundo, Caiaccio. Hour 4 of the Von Hessler Doctrine begins right at this very moment.
13: It's the better game of the two.
0: Oh, is it? Oh, I'm
13: Scotland and Brazil, man.
0: Mr. ATL, I thought that you wanted to watch the game in the ATL.
13: I care about Morocco and Haiti, but not as much as I care about Scotland and Brazil.
0: He's a Trumper, that's what it is. He doesn't like Haiti.
14: I wonder what Morocco and Haiti have in common.
13: Not
14: that
13: much.
14: Is different than what...
13: Do they eat cats?
0: Is Greg Rust there? Maybe he. Which World Cup game are you enjoying at this moment?
15: They're both going on at the same time. I had no clue.
0: Why
15: would they do such a thing? That's not maximizing profits.
0: Well, I think we just have too many games in this round.
13: Yeah, as the pools wind down, they have some overlapping games at the end, and also you have to make sure that it fits for whatever time zone the countries that are participating are playing.
14: What happened?
13: Did you slip?
0: I noticed the shots were kind of weird. No, now I went too far the other way.
13: Oh, here you go. I got. Where do you want to go?
0: You have a tendency to give too much clearance above the head. There, a little bit, and then right there.
13: We
0: don't want to go all the way down.
13: They want to look up, right? They want to look up.
0: Pull it up. Look at that. There I go. That's perfect.
15: If you had fallen and broken a leg doing radio, that would be very embarrassing.
0: It would be very difficult to do. Although, you know, maybe I would get some kind of, maybe I'd go viral. Here's a guy so stupid. And then I think it's a bad thing.
14: Hurt
0: but now,
14: on the job?
0: Yeah. I don't realize that because of my age that it's the best thing that ever happened because now everybody's talking about the show. Maybe I'll do it on purpose.
13: Get an OJI.
0: OJI?
13: An on-the-job injury.
0: Oh, I thought you were talking like OJ Simpson.
14: OJ, yeah.
0: A knife right in my...
16: I never stabbed nobody in the eye.
0: This, I know.
14: OJI.
0: Got the OJI. Careful. Careful, ladies. He's got the OJI.
14: Oh, no.
16: Look out.
0: All right, so I was going to ask Greg Russ, who from time to time is one of these people who gets into these meme stocks. There's a new meme stock. You know what it is?
15: I have no clue.
0: George Clark?
2: Wendy's.
0: Mm-hmm.
15: Why? They're dying.
0: They're dying.
3: Well, that's why.
0: Yeah.
3: Because like now it's turned into like every business that's dying is going to make their own little stock and then it's going to be a thing, just like GameStop.
15: Well, I know. I get the idea behind it. So it's dying and there's a bunch of short sellers now attacking it. And if enough people get together, they band together, they can drive up the price, and the short sellers have to close, and that drives up the price to a short squeeze. But
0: so actually, I don't understand. You might as well have been speaking a foreign language there. I don't really understand how meme stock. How am I back to having all this clearance above my my head?
13: What's because you
0: on?
13: Move so much.
0: I don't move. I'm sitting right here. Am I shrinking while the show is going
2: you
0: on?
2: You move a lot.
0: All right. Well, I didn't move. Well, I'm not going up and down.
2: Sometimes you do. Sometimes you go like, definitely side
15: sometimes
2: to side.
15: You do.
0: Sometimes you do. Sometimes you do. Sometimes you do. Yeah, I don't understand exactly what. So what? Let's get rid of all that jibber jabber, that gibberish, and just say, so what is the point of the meme stock? Is to hurt the short seller, and that's the fun?
15: And to make money, but yes.
0: How do you make money?
15: Double up. Because if you invest in the stock and a bunch of people, let's say on Reddit, get together and say, we're all going to put our money into this, that starts putting upward pressure on the stock to drive the price up. Uh-huh. And if you start driving the price up, all those short sellers who were betting against the stock have to close their open positions, which then pushes the stock price even higher.
0: And then you sell.
15: Yeah, and then you should sell. What I didn't do the first time around is I bought into the whole, I'm game. Really sticking it to the short sellers and the financial institutions. I'm not ever going to sell. And so instead of making $22,000 on AMC, I just sat there.
0: Wait a minute.
15: And didn't
0: you could
15: anything.
0: Have made $22,000? Yes. Are you making that up?
15: No, I'm not making that up.
0: Well, that's how much you hate the man. Let's hear it for Greg Russ.
2: Yeah.
0: You know what? They say put your money where your mouth is.
15: That's the old me. That's the old me, because at the end of the day, the man won.
0: Yes.
15: If that happened again right now, I'd say, see, suckers.
0: Yeah.
15: The rest of the community, and say, I'm taking my money and I'm leaving.
2: How much did you lose?
0: He didn't really lose anything.
15: No, I ended up losing $5,000.
0: Okay.
15: Because I just sat there. The stock just started declining, and even when it got to my break-even point, I was like, no, I'm not
2: going to win.
3: Diamond hand.
0: That's why I do not I do not buy individual stocks, because I don't understand it, and if I don't understand something and it's about money and everybody else understands, then I'm going to lose that money. That's what I assume, and I don't have the interest to figure it all out. And when you buy individual stocks, I always think about, like, you can look at the financials and you can look at, you know, patterns and history and all that. But what you can't know is the CEO having an affair with somebody that's going to turn into a big scandal. That, like, you can never know about the people who are actually in charge. A little different on the tech level, because these people kind of become famous in and of themselves.
15: Well, but Google, the other day, one of their tech developers, I think, left for another company. Just him leaving, the stock fell.
0: I saw somebody say that two people left Google, and this is part of the AI thing. I don't know where they went. Did they go to Frontier, which is like a new startup thing? This is the way that it was described on that Prof G show. I think that you guys are part of that. I was watching. Yeah. Was described, that guy, I can't remember his name. Not the professor, the kid, the younger guy.
15: Ed.
0: He was saying that basically, if you look at that job that those two people did, there's 100 of them in the world, and these two guys were in the top 10 of the 100 in the world, and Google just lost them to this. But the thing is, does it really say anything about, like, some people are saying, well, they're realizing that Google's just never going to get to generative, or is it just, hey, they're going to pay me a whole lot more over here, because I think the place they're jumping to is in that VC run of things where they just got money to burn.
15: And give me more freedom. That's usually the trade-off. More money, and they won't tell me what to do as much.
0: Yeah, I don't have to have all these stupid guardrails. We can just ruin the entire society. I love these guys. You know, when you see them, they're all philosophical, and they care about the world, and blah, blah, blah. And they're working on something that is just could very well. I mean, how good have these people done up to now? Just think about it before we give our whole world into AI and whatever. you know, how's the world going since basically these same people, Elon Musk, Zuckerberg, who else? The Microsoft leader, not Bill Gates, but the guy who's at the helm of Microsoft now. Satya Nadella, is that the Google guy? Is that how you say his name? I don't know. But how's the world gone since these people have been in charge of changing the world? And no one stops. No one stops and says, you know, things actually haven't gotten better since social media, since the rise of social media. These people have gotten richer, and then with AI, no matter what happens, these people are going to get richer. But we don't ever stop and say, since we turn things over to these tech mavens, daily life has not gotten better. The country seems like almost soulless now.
5: We gave
0: totally
5: you robot cars, buddy.
0: I know. And it's just like, no, we got to make these people richer, and the future has to belong to them. But the future has sucked since like 2012, when really social media took off and smartphones got to where they were. It just, but everybody's just like, no, we got to do it. Do we?
13: It is a lot easier to post a video on social media than
0: sure.
13: it used to be.
0: Yeah. And now we have kids. We have kids. we have a generation of kids that simply cannot read an entire book. You know, because
13: they can
0: it's all
13: videos.
0: Okay, but I mean that's fine. But I'm just saying it's not why isn't there a pause where people just say, do we really want these people to decide what the future is going to look like? And in the end, I think that basically the government should do it. Because it's all about the military. Nobody ever really talks about that. But the reason that the government is like, we have to do this, we have to blah, blah, blah, is because China's going to do it. But we're the ones who started the race. We're the ones who started investing $80 billion, $100 billion, $150 billion. China had to go, okay, all right, here we go, because it's going to end up being military. If we hadn't done that, I'm not so sure that in that communist system, which is like slightly communist now compared to what they used to be, that somebody would have started it. Hey, let's put 100 billion yuan or whatever into this weird, vague concept that may or may not come true. We started that. It's our system that started throwing billions and billions and billions of dollars at this thing that is going to be great in the future, but the future never seems to get here.
15: Didn't China just eliminate a bunch of what they're calling obsolete degrees, arts, humanities, management, pushing people into engineering?
0: Are science. They? Oh, wow. That's who needs arts?
15: they're higher education.
0: The whole world is run by just incompetent. And that's, look at Iran and the United States trying to, nobody knows how to do anything. I really think it's just bad leadership. We know in America we've got horrible leadership at every level, pretty much. But I think, you know, Iran, they don't know how to, you got two sides here who don't know how to end a war. and then our ally in the war is like, well, we're not going along with that. Well, I thought allies had the same end game in wars. Isn't that the way it's supposed to be? It's just horrible leadership. America, Russia, China, England's on their 50th prime minister in the last 2.5 years. Can anybody run England?
13: You go back to
0: this new guy. It's like, it's almost, you know, he's like, oh, hey, everybody loves this new guy, and he's going to take over for Starmer. I see it as like a cow being led to its slaughter. You know, there's parades. Hey, once he gets into 10 Downing Street, I guarantee you in 6 months, 8 months, a year, everybody will hate him.
13: Put King Charles back in.
0: Or give him the power?
13: Yeah, that's what I'm saying. Yeah, make the monarchy.
0: Kings and monarchies. We have a very, very complicated world, and the worst leaders of the world, you know, since World War II. Ashley Frasca says, Clayton County is a mess.
7: This car carrier caught fire around 4:30, and it was a traffic red alert for some time. The interstate was shut down, 75 northbound between Terra Boulevard and Forest Parkway. Still working now in 4 right lanes. That leaves only 2 left lanes getting by there at exit 235. So continue to use 1941 or 675 north as an alternate route. Just spotted a new crash, though, on 675. It is southbound.
22: south of 285. A couple of right lanes are knocked out there. And Hero Unit just cleared trouble in the Cobb Cloverleaf. It was a crash on the 285 eastbound ramp to I-75 north and south. Lanes are opening back up on that ramp. 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
0: All right, now I'm starting to get a little worried. My World Cup fever is it's turning into a real fever, a real worries, because right now, Brazil is beating Scotland 1-0. And the Scottish have been a blast in America. They've been a lot of fun, but they've been the happy Scottish. If they lose this, they're out. And then we're dealing with a lot of drunk, unhappy Scottish people.
13: Miami might burn to the ground tonight.
0: I don't know. I'm a little worried. I don't know a lot of Scottish people. I mean, I know people of Scottish descent, but I don't know a lot of actual Scottish people. So I don't know how their mood, I don't know how they take a loss.
25: As long as the game was good.
0: All right, that's what I want to hear.
13: And Brazil is great. I mean, that's why they keep throwing up all the scenarios up there. They basically, like, the only hope that Scotland has is to tie in this
0: game. Okay. So we can still be spared? Yeah. Just score one.
2: Just score one. Come
0: just
2: on,
0: score
2: Scotland.
0: One. We don't want to.
15: If they're in Miami, who cares?
0: Well, we don't
15: need Miami.
0: A bunch of angry Scottish drunk men in South Beach.
2: Maybe it's too hot for them to riot. It was great to see. Like they showed like some footage from a Marlins game, and
0: Brazil just scored again.
2: Oh wow!
15: It's over. Turn it off.
2: Yeah, that's
0: just gets no
2: put
0: chance.
2: Put it on the Haiti game.
0: Hey, yeah, you're the one who told me this is going to be a better game.
2: Well, because of
0: we can't get the Haiti game because the controller, as the whoever in this building is the controller of the DirecTV channels, doesn't include FS1.
2: The controller has a lot of power here.
0: Controller has more power than I do.
1: Oh, it's DirecTV? I thought it was Comcast.
2: I'm not sure.
0: No, it's DirecTV, I think. Oh. Yeah, don't you notice that when it rains, it goes out? That's DirecTV.
1: Yeah, you're right.
0: How do the bigger satellites not go out when it's raining? I guess because they're larger.
1: Yeah.
0: They can
1: pierce
2: the power
1: clouds.
2: Through it. Yeah, exactly.
0: That's right. They can.
15: Why is
0: they
15: that
0: can
15: still a business
0: more.
15: Model?
0: What?
15: Satellite TV,
0: it's
15: satellite
0: not.
15: Radio.
0: It's not.
15: What's,
0: why it's does not. It exist? It's not. I mean, it's just.
4: I still have satellite radio.
0: Well, because you like it, you like your Beatles channel or whatever.
4: Well, I like the radio aspect of it without having to hear commercials.
0: Yes.
15: Yeah, I don't think, Autumn, what you like isn't wrong. Like, they could just stream that, though. It could be 5G.
4: True.
15: It doesn't need to be satellite. That's what I don't understand.
0: Oh, no, yeah, that's a good point. Well, they invested it. This is my point about data centers. I don't want to go too far with the data centers because I was listening on the way in and I found out that... anybody who's against data centers have been brainwashed by a liberal, progressive, whatever. I guess I'm a moron, and my brain has actually been taken over by some
1: working
0: movement.
1: For the Chinese.
0: It turns out, exactly, there's no downside to data centers, and anybody who brings up any problem with it at all is a brainwashed moron. So I don't want to come off, you know, like that. But that's how I don't know why. What did you just bring up there? Now I just went off my analogy of data centers to whatever you just said, Greg.
15: Well, I was talking about how satellite radio doesn't really need to be
0: satellite.
15: It's
0: the same thing.
15: 5G.
0: Right. Yeah, that's the whole thing is they invested in all the equipment. So you got all these satellite dishes all over the place, and it's no longer the technology that people want, and that's what I feel about data centers. We're building all this stuff up, and it's going to be like just any other technology. It's going to get smaller. It's going to be something smaller, and we're going to be left with these white elephants. But don't listen to me. Obviously, my brain has been washed by progressive propagandists. Are we going to do traffic? Are you going to give
2: me I'm going to translate this because I didn't write this correctly. So Ashley Frasca says the truck fire cleanup continues on the south side.
0: Oh, that was a tough one.
6: Since 4:30, we've been watching this truck fire. It was actually a car carrier that caught fire, and the cleanup continues in four right lanes on 75 northbound between Terra Boulevard and Forest Parkway, so just north of exit 235. Only two left lanes are open, so continue using 675 north as an alternate route to avoid the backups getting out of Morrow. A crash on 675, but it is southbound, south of 285. Two right lanes are blocked, leaving only a left lane open. Still slow on the downtown connector as you travel 75-85 southbound through Midtown, and still a little slow on the perimeter. To the worst of that through Vinings, headed 285 north and east, beginning up from before Paces Ferry. 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
26: At 6:30, I'm Bill Caiaccio, news sponsored by the Lloyd Advisory Group. Our top local story, Georgia Senator Raphael Warnock is blasting President Trump for not signing a bipartisan housing bill. Warnock says it's meant to help home buyers who face competition from big investors.
27: I'm proud of the bill that we delivered for the people of Georgia. The Road to Housing Act should have been a major win for everyday Americans.
26: Warnock's provision would deter corporations that own more than 350 single-family homes from buying any additional properties. President Trump is defending his decision not to sign the housing bill.
28: Low interest rates will solve everything. We'll solve that. Now, despite that, we're doing well with housing.
26: Trump says he won't sign the housing bill until Congress passes the Save America Act, which requires photo ID to vote. It is now 84 degrees in Atlanta. It's about to feel a lot more like summertime when the heat index could soar close to 100. Atlanta Radio's only five-day forecast with meteorologist Christina Edwards is coming up. Georgia's election leaders are taking a closer look at the impact of new state voting rules approved by state lawmakers this week.
29: This November, the election system will remain the same. The only changes are provisions for more risk-limiting audits and automatic hand recounts of certain races.
30: We're very, very used to having a mountain to climb. And this is going to be a mountain.
29: But Georgia Association of Voter Registration and Election Officials President Joseph Kirk says he's confident.
30: We're going to have smooth and transparent elections this fall. And then come January, we'll start working towards what comes next.
29: What's next is expected to be a hand-marked paper ballot-based system for use by the 2028 primaries. Jonathan O'Brien, 95.5 WSB.
26: Applications are now being accepted for the first round of the state's foster care scholarship program. Chris Green, president of the Georgia Student Finance Commission, says they've already received more than 100 applications.
31: And so in the coming weeks, we're going to go through and help those students make sure the application is complete. And then when they start on campus this fall, we look forward to making those first awards.
26: Eligible students can get up to $30,000 a year to cover the cost of everything from tuition to housing. A former Douglas County teacher accused of having sex with students must turn herself in. Maris Nichols is now indicted by a grand jury. The former teacher at Alexander High School faces more than two dozen charges, including grooming a minor, sexual exploitation, and improper sexual contact by a school employee. Last week, prosecutors moved to revoke her bail, saying she violated the terms of the bail. The Chattahoochee Nature Center in Roswell is staying open late tonight to celebrate its 50th birthday and the work they do for Atlanta's forest and river habitat.
32: The center works
5: parks to teach kids about Georgia's wildlife and takes care of those animals when they are injured. Chattahoochee Nature Center President Natasha Rice says their rehabilitation clinic takes in 800 animals a year.
8: You know, the last 5 years, I'd say we've gone up by at least 200 animals on an annual basis. It's been staggering to see the numbers.
5: She says there's just less space for animals and bad interactions with humans become more common, whether that's getting hit by a car or coming across landscaping chemicals. Mary Ryan Howarth, 95.5 WSB.
26: Two historic sites in Atlanta are among those getting money from the Georgia Trust for Historic Preservation.
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0: younger people. She says when access to treatment improves, so does survival. It is 6:34 and time now for live team coverage of traffic and weather in the 24-hour traffic center. Here is Ashley Frasca.
1: Truck fire cleanup continues in four right lanes, 75 northbound north of Terra Boulevard, 1941. Two left lanes are open. Delays from Morrow, leaving Highway 54. Some folks using 675 north as an alternate out there. There is a crash on 675, but it's southbound, south of 285, knocking out a couple of right lanes. And the rides home to the northern suburbs, you got waves of volume through Norcross on 85 northbound. And then pretty crowded, leaving Old Peachtree in spots up to 985. Biggest crowd headed home into Alpharetta is just getting north through Sandy Springs up to Northridge, and about 20 minutes on 75 north between Windy Hill Road and Barrett Parkway. From the Trustdale.com 24-hour traffic center, Triple Team Traffic, 95.5 WSB.
0: Now Atlanta Radio's only five-day forecast with meteorologist Christina Edwards.
2: Fair skies and very nice this evening. Sunset just before 9 o'clock. Temperatures will still be in the upper 70s at that time, continuing to cool into the mid-60s for tomorrow morning. Tomorrow afternoon, partly cloudy, trending hotter with a high of 88. An isolated pop-up shower or thunderstorm possible for tomorrow. Friday, the humidity is back. Partly cloudy with highs in the upper 80s to low 90s. Heat index values closer to 100. Saturday and Sunday, partly cloudy with morning lows in the mid-70s, daytime highs in the upper 80s to low 90s.
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3: Is anybody here familiar at all with this Wall Street Journal story about Polymarket? Because it's not being covered anywhere.
4: A little bit.
3: I mean, I'm not saying it's not being, you're a little bit, it's
4: I'm
3: being
4: a little
3: covered.
4: I'm a little familiar with it.
3: Yeah,
4: that.
3: But I mean, when I say not covered, by the way, a story is written about everything. Obviously, Wall Street Journal, they did the investigations of this, and they do have a Polymarket tie-in, so they got a little bit of bravery. Since we're in the new era of the Von Hessler Doctrine, where I don't rant and rave about things, and I just say, put them up there, so they say, hey, you make of that what you will, I would recommend, if you don't know Voidzilla, go to a YouTube channel called Voidzilla and check out huge Polymarket scandal, because it's very intricate and weird.
5: But, so it's hard to describe, because I am curious. Yeah,
3: essentially,
5: Meta just launched their own, right?
3: Their own market. Yeah, they want to try. But here, this is what happened. There's a couple things that happened here with Polymarket. So when they target college students, right, people of that age, late teens, not on TV, but I guess on TikTok, I don't know, whatever the kids are looking at, Polymarket has targeted ads

0: And what you see is a lot of examples of different people of that age group putting like $1,000 down on a position. And you see the website in the background. And you see them put $1,000 down on the position. And then they win like $100,000. And then so they're sending all of these all over the place. Well, the Wall Street Journal did an investigation and found out that those are false. And beyond that, what they did was they set up a separate website that was actually called Poi Market, POI, but they capitalized the I so that when you're watching the kid and the website that's behind him, it says Poly Market. They went that far with these fake websites. And the Wall Street Journal basically put them all together and found out that if you actually had bet on all of these positions, you would have lost $166,000. So that's one thing that's going on. And that is just, that has to fall under the category of false advertising. Up to the point that the reason you think that's Poly Market on the screen is because they created a separate website, used an I, then capitalized it so it looks like it says Poly Market in the URL when you're watching this kid win $100,000. And then there's more to that. On the other side of it, somebody who's in charge, I don't know if the CEO, somebody at the top line started paying influencers to just talk about Poly Market all the time and never disclosed that they were getting money, but they would just keep saying things like, oh, they're always predicting, they're always so good, blah, blah, blah, or they'd just be wearing gear. But here's the thing. You would think, okay, that's a little corporate nefarious. This guy was paying with his own credit card. The money wasn't coming out of the Poly Market marketing budget. He personally was paying these influencers to pretend that they were spontaneously saying how great Poly Market is. Here's the deal. Interesting story. Not really being picked up by anyone because, as I said earlier, the Poly Markets and Kalshi's, like the FanDuel's and DraftKings, are picking up on what Big Pharma has been doing for a very long time, which is you give so much money for advertising to all the media that CNN has a deal with Poly Market. Fox News has a deal with Poly Market. All this is in the Voidzilla thing. But here's, and remember that Donald Trump Jr. is on the board of Poly Market, and he's a big investor, I think, in Kalshi. So this is from CBS Evening. I don't know when. It's part of the Voidzilla piece. This is the this young lead head of Poly Market. He's really annoying. He's like 38 or something, and just thinks he's the next Elon Musk or something. Big huckster. So this CBS News reporter is basically asking him, "What does Donald Trump Jr. do?" Just check out. I mean, this is so transparently Hunter Biden on steroids. Play.
1: Why did you guys make Donald Trump Jr. a strategic advisor?
2: We have a lot of advisors.
1: Mm-hmm.
2: And they span across the board, across different functions. But really, this is all about growing this industry, the prediction market industry that a lot of people really believe in.
1: What kind of advice does he give you?
2: So it really is, again, about growing prediction markets.
1: Does he come to meetings? How much do you pay him? What's his role? I mean, this is the son of the president.
2: We have a lot of advisors.
1: Not just any advisor. He has a direct line to the White House.
2: We have a lot of advisors.
0: Are you kidding me?
3: We have a lot of advisors.
4: You can hear him swallowing.
0: Yeah. Are you kidding me?
3: You. So.
0: And by the way, there was trouble for Poly Market before the Trump administration came in. They weren't allowed to do business in the United States. I don't know all the details of why, but I think it was from the SEC.
4: Yeah, they hadn't filed the same way Kalshi did. So Kalshi got a jump start on them, so they had to catch up.
0: Yeah, but I mean, what if they did it wrong? Because the SEC basically said you can't, they got in trouble and they weren't allowed to operate in the United States. And ever since the Trump administration, they stopped that. They pulled that back. They reversed it. Mm. And Donald Trump Jr. is making money being on the board. And as my MAGA friends told me, just a big old coinkydink.
3: Yeah, there's no way there's
0: nothing. There's nothing there. There's nothing there.
4: You could also just tell his dad to say something in a speech that
3: I never heard of.
5: Never heard of them.
0: But beyond that, it's just the SEC. It's pay to play. Thanks, MAGA. Can I have a round of applause? Can I please have a round of applause? Thank you. Hey. It's just pay to play. That's all there is to it. And remember, Donald Trump good, but Hunter Biden still bad. Remember that.
5: He's terrible. The laptop, he's terrible. From hell.
0: Yeah, but the
5: Poly Market from hell.
6: Reason Magazine says Poly Market's alleged fake trades don't justify a crackdown.
0: Oh, well, good for them. That's good for the libertarians who just think everything just should go and go. Yeah, as a libertarian, I was in favor of always that if you wanted to gamble, you should be able to gamble. There's an element here of everybody having a smartphone. I mean, look at this. What's his name? Brendan Sorsby. The NFL's now said you can't come to the NFL. We're not going to have a supplemental draft. Here's a guy.
6: Texas Tech quarterback, right?
0: Yeah, and he's a gambling addict, and they found out he gambled like 9,000 times whatever.
6: Yeah, the Pete Rose and of here's the college football.
0: The NFL's like, we can't touch that. You targeted this guy. All of his FanDuel, DraftKings, all of that. This guy's like 22 years old right now. From the time he was 15 or 16, you targeted him. If you're an NFL team owner, you can own up to 5% of any sports book. But the NFL can't touch this person who the people that you're in bed with targeted as a demographic. Now, I'm not saying the kids shouldn't have to pay a price. I'm just saying that the idea that, we can't touch this. I mean, you've been gambling on all of those sites that all of our teams own. You know, there was a time where gambling wasn't allowed. I'm all in favor of, as a libertarian idea, that people should be able to engage in sort of low-level vice, let's call it, you know. But when you add in this new technology where it's in the phone and you've got the influencers, and what's happening? We're paying the influencers, except you don't know. So the 17-year-old, wow, it's cool. Everybody's talking about it. But then a guy gets a gambling addiction out of it by the time he's 22 years old, and the NFL is like, well, no, we can't. I'm sorry, you're bad. What? We can't have you. Now, they got lucky because this kid's lawyers were terrible. I saw Florio as a lawyer, and he explained it all. Basically, let him off the hook because they didn't. They applied for a supplemental draft, which is weird to begin with, but they 3 days before the deadline, and the NFL just said, well, you didn't give us any. You didn't show us any evidence that you're innocent or that you feel bad about. It's like, we don't have enough time. So it let the NFL off the hook. They could say, you just didn't, you came in too late. You didn't give us enough information. So we're not having a supplemental draft this year. But in reality, they didn't want to touch him because of the gambling. And it really is true that, look, there's going to be people who become gamblers like this when you target every damn teenager and try to get them to have fun. Gambling's fun.
6: There will be other stories like that because even before it became involved with the NFL, college football was really concerned because he wanted to come back and play another season at Texas Tech.
0: No, and then the judge said it was okay, and then the Big 12 said, we're going to sue Texas Tech if he plays.
6: And other teams were saying, like, I think that there was...
0: they wouldn't play him.
6: Other teams were out of conference were saying, we're not going to play this guy if he's going to do that. So it was getting messy.
0: Yeah, but look around
6: football.
0: The stadium, DraftKings, the crown belongs to you. Yeah, very interesting times we live in. Ashley Frasca says there are delays from Morrow.
7: It's been heavy all afternoon out of Clayton County on 75 northbound. Car carrier caught fire about 4:30 and still working in four right lanes. 75 northbound north of Terra Boulevard, 1941. Two left lanes are getting by that scene, so you're on the brakes coming up from Highway 54. 675 south, there's a crash in a couple of right lanes just below I-285 and longstanding trouble on the collector distributor ramp coming off of 285 north and south onto I-20 eastbound headed out to Wesley Chapel. 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Hamilton returns to the Fox Theater September 2nd through 20th. 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From the Trustdale.com 24-hour traffic center, triple team traffic, 95.5 WSB.
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0: I'm new at this, so I forgot at the end of that last little rant to say, make of that what you will.
6: Yes.
0: I don't have a stake in this. So I'm just presenting the facts to you folks.
6: Today's show title, by the way, make of that what you want.
0: There you go. Because we have a podcast of this show every day that goes, what is that, by like 8 o'clock at night? It's available. Yeah. So
6: it's out and you can listen to
0: go out
6: to
0: there
6: it.
0: And all those places that you, all those podcatchers out there.
6: I'm a big Podbean guy.
0: Oh, he's still hanging in there with Podbean.
6: Podbean's great.
0: Still around?
6: Still around.
0: I'll say this is, don't you think that now, given the fact that basically the ultra wealthy are targeting you, and government officials are being paid by those same people to not protect you. That's the world we live in now. As far as schooling goes, shouldn't this just be a huge part of what is taught to, is it even brought up to elementary, middle school, junior high, high school kids? Like, there should be a whole thing on what advertising is, what, how they reel you in, how they get you. This is, if you want to prepare kids for this world being unfolded, this future from the gifted to us by the ultra wealthy, we should be so lucky. I mean, if you want kids to be ready for that world, I think by the time they're 12, 13 years old, a major thing that they should be taught is, you know, what is advertising? How does it work? It doesn't have to be a political rant or anything, but it should just be in their heads how it works, how it's successful, how it gets you, just so that you actually would know about the world you live in, right? George, I don't know. You look like you were going to say something.
13: Century of Self should be required viewing.
6: Yes, what is that? That's a great video.
0: Is that, what is that?
13: It's all about Edward Bernays.
0: Yeah. Oh, yeah. She started advertising. Was Mad Men kind of based
13: No,
0: Bernays was like in the 20s or something, right?
6: And he's Freud's nephew.
13: He got women to smoke. That was like his big claim to fame.
0: Oh, there you go. See, they can get women to smoke.
6: Used the suffragette movement to do that, too.
0: This is what, if you want to prepare people for this world that they're going to live in, you live in a predatory economy, and you are the prey. And so we're at least going to give you something so you can understand when you're being preyed upon. All right, ladies and gentlemen.
5: Don't gamble.
0: That music is telling us. Tell that to your son.
5: I will. But I missed.
0: Music is telling us two things. Shut the hell up. Get the hell out. And that's what we're going to do. Shelley Winter's up next with a great radio show for you, as usual. We're going to come back and do this again tomorrow, starting at 3 p.m. You're all invited to join us. But until then, continue on your journey. Don't piss off the genie.
7: /656 in the Trustdale.com 24-hour traffic center travel advisory continues through Morrow into Forest Park. 75 northbound truck fire cleanup north of Terra Boulevard, 1941. Four right lanes are still blocked off. It's been a mess since 4:30 this afternoon. Two left lanes are open. And looking at a crash on 675 south of 285, that's still in two right lanes, leaving only one left lane getting by. 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I'm Ashley Frasca, Triple Team Traffic, 95.5 WSB.
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4: Good evening to you at 7 o'clock. I'm Michelle Wright. The news is being brought to you by Trajan Wealth. Our top local story this hour, a former Douglas County school teacher must turn herself into authorities on accusations she had sex with some of her students. A grand jury handing up an indictment against Maris Nichols, a now former teacher at Alexander High School. She's facing 27 charges, including grooming a minor, sexual exploitation, and improper sexual conduct by a school employee. 24 of those charges are felonies. Last week, the prosecution moved to revoke her bail, saying she violated the terms. Nichols is now ordered to turn herself in to be taken into custody on those charges. And according to court papers, there's a hearing that's set for her that will happen on Monday morning. We've got 82 degrees currently in Atlanta. Fair skies, low humidity this evening. When will we stay dry, or will we stay dry for the next few days? WSB meteorologist Christina Edwards has Atlanta's most accurate and dependable forecast on the way. With President Trump canceling plans to sign a sweeping bipartisan housing bill, Georgia Senator Raphael Warnock says the first-time homebuyers in our state will continue to face competition from investors.
24: If a house on your block is being sold, the president could have made sure that home went to a family instead of some out-of-state corporate landlord.
4: Warnock's provision bars corporations that own more than 350 single-family homes from buying any additional properties or face heavy fines. 30% of Atlanta's single-family homes are owned by large investment companies. The president says he won't sign the bill until Congress passes his election overhaul legislation. The chief of the United Nations Nuclear Watchdog Agency says Iranian nuclear enrichment sites will be visited by his inspectors, but he also indicated that the timing is important, but not as essential, as the inspections are going to happen. The development following conflicting messages from the United States and Iran on whether those sites would be inspected. President Trump insists Iran has agreed to the inspections. There's a new scholarship from the state that's aimed at supporting foster kids get a college education.
25: Eligible students could receive up to $30,000 a year to help cover the cost of their education. Georgia Student Finance Commission President Chris Green explains the money can go beyond paying for tuition.
26: So think about things like room and board, meal plans, books.
25: The foster care scholarship was created by the General Assembly, and Green says its first year is garnering a great response.
26: We've already received over 100 applications.
25: They will make decisions on the first round of awards in time for the fall semester. Jonathan O'Brien, 95.5 WSB.
4: Clayton County Police make an arrest in last week's murder of a 16-year-old boy with help from U.S. Marshals and the Clayton County Sheriff's Office. They've arrested Joshua Clinton. He's facing a number of charges, including murder, aggravated assault, and cruelty to children. The shooting happened last Friday in the 800 block of Mount Zion Road after an ongoing dispute led to a violent confrontation. Investigators have also linked Clinton to a separate shooting that occurred after the teen's death. We're learning more information about Bill Gates' ties to Jeffrey Epstein, reports Aaron Katursky.
27: Gates acknowledged he had three extramarital affairs, and when Epstein learned about two of them from a mutual acquaintance, he said Epstein began working to use information about my infidelities. The committee asked Gates about photos from the Epstein files showing him with women. Gates responded he did not know them. He said Epstein asked me to take a photo with one of his assistants, which I did.
4: Gates telling the committee that when he testified that the meetings that Epstein had set up for him were actually a dead end. And it's the Chattahoochee Nature Center's 50th birthday, and it's staying open after hours today to celebrate all the work they do for Atlanta's forest and river habitat.
8: The center works to teach kids about Georgia's wildlife and takes care of those animals when they are injured. Chattahoochee Nature Center President Natasha Rice says their rehabilitation clinic takes in 800 animals a year.
9: You know, the last 5 years, I'd say we've gone up by at least 200 animals on an annual basis. It's been staggering to see the numbers.
8: She says there's just less space for animals and bad interactions with humans become more common, whether that's getting hit by a car or coming across landscaping chemicals. Mary Ryan Howarth, 95.5 WSB.
4: It's 7:04, and that means it's time for live team coverage of traffic and weather. We're checking in now with Brianna Rose in the WSB 24-hour traffic center. Good evening to you, Brianna. What's going on out there?
10: Good evening, Michelle. Heads up, drivers, if you're traveling in Clayton County, looks like we've got a vehicle fire on I-75 northbound near Old Dixie. Just past Terra Boulevard, that's blocking three right lanes. Traffic is progressing, but you're still going to experience delays as you travel throughout that stretch. 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I'm Brianna Rose from the Trustdale.com Traffic Center, Triple Team Traffic, 95.5 WSB.
11: I'm WSB meteorologist Christina Edwards. Fair skies for this evening with low humidity, lows tonight in the mid-60s. Tomorrow, partly cloudy, turning a little hotter with a high of 88. A few pop-up showers or thunderstorms possible in the afternoon. Friday, partly cloudy, hot and humid with highs in the low 90s.
4: 81 degrees in Fayetteville, 81 also in Douglasville. We got 80 in Snellville, 82 here in Midtown. 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

0: live, local, topical, and relevant, my friends. My headphone wire got stuck in the wheel of the chair here in the studio. I got a lot to talk about tonight. I want to talk about Trump and new requests for spending. I want to talk about Carolyn Bordeaux, of course, joins us at 8:06. Oh, you don't want to miss our conversation tonight after last night's elections in New York City. And that's where I'm going to start. A couple months ago, when Mondani was running for mayor of New York and he had won, I came on this very station where I've been here for several years now. I sat in this very same chair. Actually, it was a different chair because we got new chairs about 2 months ago. Had the same headphones on, sitting in front of the same microphone, probably had different clothes on. That's the only thing different. I came on the air and I said to everybody listening to me, I'm not a Mondani supporter. Clearly, I'm not a voter. Even if I still lived in New York, I wouldn't vote for a Mondani. But I told people back then, I said on this station, I said, if Mondani does well as mayor, he will have a tailwind with him. I said that. Then the people called in and said, he's a socialist and all this stuff, all the talking points. He wants free public. How are you going to have free buses? Who's going to, you know, someone's got to pay, all the stuff that people say. And I said on the air, I said, okay. But I said it. Today, I was listening to my good friend, Eric Erickson, as I do every afternoon, 12 to 3. You should listen to him also. Probably the best show in the country. But I was listening to him today and I felt like, I'm going to be honest with you, and this is no shade, this is really a compliment to him, but I felt like I was listening to the Shelley Winter show 4 months ago. Because all the things he was saying, I was saying, well, I said that already. And I'm not being shiesty, I'm not being shady, I'm just saying. Being nice to people? Oh. Kicking the crazies out? Oh. Immigration, we love the policy. But the implementation is a problem. I said that when Rene Good got shot. And so I'm thinking to myself, I said, okay, well, Mondani just had an election last night. Mondani had an election. Democrats lost last night. But it'd be a fool's errand to understand this as a Democrat versus Republican situation. Because it's really not. There's a war in this country. And it's so appropriate that as we celebrate the 250th anniversary birthday of this great country, the greatest country ever in the history of this world, 250 years. It's so appropriate that as we're celebrating 250 years, as we celebrate 250 years of our existence, that there's a war in this country on our leadership, as it was 250 years ago. 250 years ago, the people of this country didn't like taxation, didn't like tariffs, didn't like a faraway country ruling over their everyday lives. They didn't like the monarchy. They didn't like the feeling of a king. All of these things are going on today within these political parties. And there's a revolution going on within these political parties. And if as Republicans we don't see that the exact same revolution that's going on in the Democrat Party with the Democrat Socialists of America is the exact same revolution going on with everyday Republican voters, we are missing the plot. Two incumbents got slaughtered last night in New York City. I'm born and raised in New York City, so I'm very well-versed in New York City politics. You could break down the numbers. You could talk about gentrification. You could talk about young yuppies who are voting socialist. The fact of the matter is, a lot of people didn't turn out. Adriano Espaillé, the guy that lost who had Charlie Rangel's seat, I used to live in that district. That was my district growing up. Charlie Rangel was my congressman my entire life. I meant to check this out, but that was Charlie Rangel's seat. Charlie Rangel lost to a guy that was to his left. Charlie Rangel beat Adam Clayton Powell. He beat him because Adam Clayton Powell was the guy that was kind of a slow goer, incrementalist in civil rights. He wasn't forcefully pushing civil rights. He was too tied in with the white power structure. Remember, this is late 50s, in the 60s, during the height of the civil rights movement. Adam Clayton Powell was kind of playing that, let's go along kind of thing. And that's how Charlie Rangel took him out. Charlie Rangel became Adam Clayton Powell, and he got taken out by his left flank. SYJ just got taken out by his further left flank. And the breakdown of the voters, black and Dominican voters are heavy in that district. I lived in that district. Gentrification has taken over that district. You have brownstones in Harlem. I used to sell real estate in Harlem two lifetimes ago. Brownstones that needed to be rehabbed that David Dinkins sold for $1. All you had to do was fix them up. Those are things that are going for $7, $8, $9 million now. Those people voted for SYJ. The Dominicans, the working class Dominicans and the working class African Americans didn't vote. And those that did voted for the incumbent. But many of them didn't vote. You know why they didn't vote? Because they're tired. They're tired. Democrat socialism has no sway with a lot of people. I'm not talking about the educated. I'm talking about working class people. There's no sway with that. They're not listening to these people. But you know what they are listening to? They love capitalism. They love the work. But when you've got to work four jobs, you can't tell someone giving them something for free is not really for free. Imagine you having to work four jobs just to rent an apartment with three other people in New York City, and someone comes along and says, hey, you know, the buses should be free. That sounds good. Now, you could sit back and scream and yell in Georgia, or of all places, and tell people nothing is really ever free. Well, to the person that's working so hard to just maintain, not live, but just maintain, he seems to see a bunch of stuff for free to other people. Because other people are taking advantage of the things that he pays taxes on to live great lives. And that seems to be for free. I'm not a socialist. I'm not here to tout socialism. I'm here to tell you what people are seeing. If you fail people with an ideology, they'll take whatever comes behind it. No matter how much you intellectualize how bad it is, and how much and it doesn't matter how factual you are about how bad it is, the fact remains, people under capitalism, many people, millions of people under capitalism, and this is not a slight of capitalism or criticism of capitalism, but what it is an honest to God truth of what people are living with right now. So when you tell them, oh, just work hard. I said, well, I am working hard, but I got to get three jobs, and I got to work hard on three jobs to sustain myself, not to live, not to go on vacation, not to maybe go out for a drink or dinner with my wife every now and then. No, just to sustain myself. They're saying to you, no, that doesn't make sense. Not when others are not doing the exact same thing. Not when others are reaping the benefits of my tax dollars in other ways. We talk about Medicaid fraud and the Democrats and all of this stuff. You know what's really fraudulent? I'll tell you what's really fraudulent. The fact that I have to see the highways being paved every 3 years by the exact same company. And if I look deeper, I can find out those companies are donating to the same politicians who are passing the laws to repave the highways every 4 to 5 years. That's not fair. That's free. I have a story here where the Trump administration is asking for $88 billion for the war effort from supplemental spending. And they included farm aid. It's kind of the same thing they did with the One Big Beautiful Bill. The One Big Beautiful Bill wasn't a huge spending bill. It was the largest tax cuts in history. Remember, that was the whole thing about the One Big Beautiful Bill. No one ever told you all the other things that were in it. Like destroying the THC-infused beverage industry. They didn't tell you that part. They just said, we got to vote for this because it's the largest tax cut in history. But there are a whole bunch of things in there. Now they're asking for $88 billion for the war effort. What? But the cut in spending, people are not saying anything. So people are sitting on the sidelines, 20-something, 30-something, 40-somethings, who can't buy homes, who can't put a down payment on the homes because big businesses are buying up all the homes, driving up the prices, driving out the first-time home buyers. You just heard the story. I used Deborah Morton's on with me every Saturday with Inside Georgia Real Estate. She talks about it all the time. You go to buy a home, it's already sold because some corporation bought five or six of them. And you don't think that's not capitalism. That's not free market capitalism. That's crony capitalism. And many people are rising up and saying, hey, you know what? I'm not going to do it anymore. Not because they love socialism. Not because they even want to be socialists. But the socialists have a message for those people. Hey, look at what they're doing. It's unfair. Look at the rich guy who keeps getting a contract with the city or the state or the country. That's your tax dollars. But you're not supposed to get some of that money back to say, oh, go to the hospital and see a doctor or have a good school or quite possibly just get on a bus and go downtown and come home. But he could take $10 million, $10 billion to repave the highways every 5 years all across the state, one country, one company. Really? But that's not fraud. That's not bad. That's just capitalism. Pull yourself up by your bootstraps. Again, I'm not here to tout socialism. I'm just here to tell you all there's a reason why young people are looking at socialism through rose-colored glasses, because we failed them on the other side. They've watched their parents get laid off two or three times in their lifetime. They've got a college degree that's not worth anything, and it's not because they got an English lit degree. It's because they got any degree, and it cost them $500,000. I'm being, of course, satirical, because people say Shelley needs to have his facts straight. So that was, you know, hyperbole. Shelley went to show. Mondani won last night. The Democrats lost last night. And if we don't pay attention, Republicans, and we don't start talking differently, and we don't start talking to people about the issues that they're dealing with, we're going to lose to socialists. Not because socialism is better, because we failed to do the things that we know are right. 404-872-0750. 1-800-WSB-TALK. We'll be right back.
1: 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Heads up if you're traveling in Clayton County. We're still keeping an eye out in Jonesboro and I-75 northbound just past Terra Boulevard, where four right lanes were blocked earlier due to a vehicle fire. Also in Cobb County, you're going to find some heavy volume on I-75 northbound approaching SR-280 with delays building throughout that stretch as you make your way towards Kennesaw. Give yourself a few extra minutes if you're traveling throughout that stretch. 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I'm Brianna Rose from the Trustell.com Traffic Center, Triple Team Traffic, 95.5 WSB.
0: Hey, it's Jonathan Geller on the phone with me of D. Geller and Son. Hey, Jonathan, what's going on up at the Kennesaw location?
2: Shelley, it's always great to talk to you. I'm so happy to be doing what we're doing. We partnered with Kennesaw State University. We have a few of their art students who, for their project, they drew out a mural telling, you know, the story of D. Geller and Son. We're 87 years in Atlanta this year, three generations. And so they came up with the design. They painted the whole wall with a mural. And so we're doing a big unveiling tonight with their families, a lot of KSU folks, people from Cobb, people from Kennesaw, just spending time with the community.
0: How long will the mural be up in the store?
2: Oh, forever. It's permanent. They painted it up there, and, you know, we'll frame some of our stuff next to it to show what elements came from where. But, you know, this is part of the story that we always get to have the conversation about the community, the school, and our history.
0: Jonathan, give that address out so people can come by and check it out.
2: That's 840 Ernest Barrett Parkway. 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
1: Shelly went to show. Live, local, topical, and irrelevant. That's the interesting thing about that song when it first came out. It's kind of funny about liberals. I could talk badly about liberals with this particular story. The funny thing is when it first came out, they were like, oh, this is the first rap record. Graffiti had been going on New York City train stations for 15 years, and then they had an art gallery opening of graffiti artists, and they said, look at this fine art. For years, they were trying to scrub it off the train. It's just funny. I don't know. I don't know where that came from. It's blame Colby. She played the bumper song. But sometime my mind just goes there. Speaking of music, I'll take your calls in just a second. 448-720-750, 1-800-WSB-TALK. I got to tell you this. You got to hear this. Last night, so if you listen to Mark Arum's show, Mark Arum started his show this morning at 9 a.m. You got to listen to Mark. You got to listen to this entire station all day long, right? From Chris Chandler, Atlanta's Morning News, Mark Arum, Eric Erickson, Von Hessler Doctrine, and then myself, right? And then Hannity after me. I mean, just all day long. It's the best in radio ever, anywhere, right? But if you listen to Mark this morning, he was talking about his night last night. I saw him. I met him. I didn't meet him because I didn't know he was going to be there. But I saw he and Moni Love at Smith's Old Bar. I've been telling you guys about it. I told you last night when I was getting off there, I'm headed over to Smith's Old Bar. Every Tuesday night, they have DJs. So I saw Mark Arum and Moni Love. And Vinny. And my cousin Vinny. But see, I didn't, you know, thank you, Colby, for reminding me. You know why I didn't include my cousin Vinny? Because He was there, but everything was over his head. The music, everything. I'm just teasing you, my cousin Vinny. I'm just teasing. I'm teasing my little brother, Colby. And I'm told you told him that I go all the time, so I appreciate that very much. But back to the story. So I was there, and I saw everybody. I was very excited. But I was kind of put off a little bit, ladies and gentlemen, because the fact of the matter is I've invited Moni Love and Mark Arum to every single thing that I've done. My birthday, Ackworth Beach, speaking of which, we're doing something up there July 5th for the 250th America celebration. You'll hear more about that. Follow me on social. Follow me on Facebook. But I've invited them to everything. And they showed up last night, the Smith's Old Bar. I didn't invite them. They came on their own. You know why? Because it was a tribute to Tribe Called Quest. And, of course, if you're a hip-hop fan, you know Moni Love was a part of the Native Tongues Collective and De La Soul, Jungle Brothers, Brand Nubians, Tribe Called Quest, Moni, Queen Latifah. But it was fast. It was the best night. And every night is great. Like, every night is a movie, as they say on Instagram. But last night was a blockbuster. But I was with my little brother Mark Arum and my little sister Moni Love. But this morning, Mark Arum was talking about it on his show. Guess who he didn't mention? You reminded me to mention Vinny. They didn't. It was like I was never there. Mark just talked, oh, I saw, I hung out with Moni Love. Well, I was there too, dog. We had such a good time, man. I'm telling you, every Tuesday night at Smith's Old Bar, it is, if you're a lover of music, not any specific genre, just music. 2 weeks ago, a DJ dropped Whole Lotta Love by Led Zeppelin, and everybody in the room sung along. The Outfields are played in there, right next to Stevie Wonder, right next to Luther Vandross, right next to Michael Jackson, right next to Prince, right next to Tribe Called Quest, right next to the Treacherous Three. I mean, every single piece of music ever made you will hear on any given Tuesday night, spun by a great DJ. But I can't believe Mark talked about the whole night last night and never once said, and my guy, Shelley Winter, was there. We'll be right back. It's the Shelly Winter Show. I love you, Mark. I love you, Moni. We'll be right back.
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8: Good evening to you at 7:30. I'm Michelle Wright. Our top local story this hour. Georgia election officials are looking over the new voting law approved by the General Assembly this week.
9: The Georgia Association of Voter Registration and Election Officials supports the bill. The group's president, Joseph Kirk, says officials around the state will work to set procedures to comply with the measure's new hand recount provision, which is required if the results in the top two races are within 0.5%.
10: We have some really good partners. Some organizations that can help us figure it out. And I have no doubt by the time we get there, we'll have a solid procedure in place.
9: He believes that for this November, the lines will continue to be short and the results will come in quickly. Jonathan O'Brien, 95.5 WSB.
8: The Georgia Student Finance Commission is accepting applications right now for the first round of the state's foster care scholarship program. Commission President Chris Green says they've already received more than 100 applications.
11: And so in the coming weeks, we're going to go through and help those students make sure the application is complete. And then when they start on campus this fall, we look forward to making those first awards.
8: Eligible students can get up to $30,000 a year to cover the cost of everything from tuition to housing. The General Assembly set aside $2.5 million for the program in the state budget. DeKalb police say they've stopped a crime spree involving businesses in DeKalb and Gwinnett counties.
12: Almost two dozen businesses were hit before one DeKalb County police officer spotted a suspect's vehicle leaving the scene of the crime near Briarcliff Road. He chased the car, watching as the occupants threw stolen items out of the car. The driver lost control with three suspects running away, two hiding in trash cans to avoid police. The three were eventually arrested and charged with crimes including burglary and theft by receiving a stolen vehicle. More charges are expected. Lisa Nicholas, 95.5 WSB.
8: A new report from an independent watchdog agency of the IRS says the government did better than expected getting refunds out to taxpayers during the 2026 tax season. This despite massive cuts to its workforce. But the taxpayers who need human help were left behind. Those who needed help after being a victim of ID theft seem to have the most trouble, those calls getting through only 19% of the time. A federal judge permanently blocking an executive order that would have required proof of citizenship to register to vote.
13: Judge Denise Casper wrote that the Constitution, quote, does not grant the president any specific powers over elections, and made permanent an order from last year that blocked enforcement of Trump's executive order, which required proof of citizenship to register to vote and demanded that mail-in ballots be received by Election Day. Separate from today's ruling, Trump earlier this year signed a second executive order on voting to create a national list of verified voters.
8: Peter Haralambos reports that the policy is still being challenged in court. The Atlanta-based CDC formally winding down its hantavirus response nearly 2 months after an outbreak on a cruise ship left three people dead. The CDC's Dr. Brendan Jackson.
14: CDC, together with state and local health departments across the country, completed the 42-day monitoring period for all U.S. citizens identified as having potential exposure to Andy's virus. And everyone is home safe.
8: None of the people being monitored developed the hantavirus disease. It is 7:33, and that means it is now time for live team coverage of traffic and weather. We're checking in with Brianna Rose in the WSB 24-hour traffic center. Hey there, Brianna. What are the roads looking like right now?
15: Good evening, Michelle. Heads up if you're traveling on the west side. Looks like we've got some police activity on I-20 eastbound at Riverside Parkway. Southbound, taking up that left lane, causing delays throughout that all-still stretch. Elsewhere in Clayton County, Rex, Georgia, we've got a crash on I-675 northbound near SR-42. The left lane is blocked there, causing delays if you're headed towards the east side of the perimeter, where you'll experience glowing lights due to another crash where I-675 and I-285 meets. This is definitely causing delays on the east side of the perimeter if you're headed towards

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1: Coming up next, I want to talk more about Trump administration and a new spending. And a new poll is out where just 1 in 4 Americans believe the Iran was. Coming up next.
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10: 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Heads up if you're traveling in Clayton County, Rex, Georgia. Looks like we've got a crash on I-675 northbound near SR-42. The left lane is blocked there, causing delays if you're on the east side of the perimeter. 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I'm Brianna Rose from the Trustell.com Traffic Center. Triple Team Traffic, 95.5 WSB.
1: 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I do want to, let me

0: talk about this, and then a caller called in with a fascinating question. So let me tell you what I teased. They call it paying off the tease. So let me pay off the tease, and then this caller, they call in with this question. It's fascinating, and I'll get to it in just a second, or probably in the next segment. So two things, right? I love, this is what I voted for, right? When I voted for Donald Trump three times, this is what I voted for. Here's the headline. Trump says DOJ will immediately, in quotes, look into price gouging at the gas pump. That's what I voted for. That's exactly what I voted for. You go to war on February 28th, Monday, prices shoot up. Barrels of gas drop down and prices are still relatively high compared to where they were. And I'm not saying it is price gouging, and I'm not saying that the, you know, it does take a long time, but I took economics in college, and I dropped the class like after three classes. Like I took it my sophomore year, I believe, or second semester freshman year. Well, I'll take economics. And like two, three classes in, I was like, oh, drop that, pick something else up. So I'm not an expert on these things. So I do understand there's other market forces at play. But it is interesting that prices can shoot up so quickly and not come down just as fast. And they tell you, oh, some oil in the ground and all that stuff. It's okay, whatever. What goes up should come down just as fast. I don't know. Maybe I'm wrong about that. But I will say this. This is what I voted for. At least call it out and at least investigate it. And at least make an attempt to fix it. And that's what I voted for. It may not be price gouging. It may just be the market forces. It may be completely political on Trump's part to switch the focus. All of that could be true. But at least you're talking about it. At least you're making mention of it. At least you're pointing it out. Now, we all know the reason why they shot up is because you made a decision to go to war. But that's notwithstanding. That has nothing to do with it. You know, it kind of is like starting a fire and then say, look, I put the fire out. But you're allowed to say if you started the fire, hey, I went to put the fire out, but the water's not running as strong, as forcefully or whatever. But I mean, that's a different discussion and we can have that at a different time. But for right now, I like the fact that he's pointing it out. And whatever the political reasons that he's pointing it out, that's neither here nor there. The fact is that you're pointing it out. And that goes to my point about these Democrat socialists. You know, I don't agree with them at all. Please understand that, because I know a lot of you, Shelley Winters is a socialist now. No. But understand what people are voting for. And it goes to this thing about Trump, DOJ will immediately, end quote, look into price gouging at the gas pump. What people want is action. They want to be led with action, not just empty slogans and bumper stickers. And a reason why these Democrat socialists are winning is because they have principles and they have policies that they're focused on. And those policies that they're focused on are helping other people. Now, you can scream about whether it's effective when it's implemented, but the people who want things done for them, which is what government is supposed to do, they're saying, hey, at least you're talking about my issues. And until everyone recognizes that, especially my side of the fence, until you recognize, unless you're talking about the issues that people want to have fixed, you're going to lose. And if your only talking point is how crazy they are, you're going to lose. It's just a simple fact. When people want leaders, they want leaders who are active and action-oriented. Case in point, we had Georgia Republicans telling us for months that they were going to have a special session to redraw the maps. We had Georgia Republicans telling us for months that not only are going to redraw the maps, but they're going to cut property taxes, all these things, and none of it happened. So what's the point in having a majority if you're not going to do anything with it? And then you're going to call people up and say, we need you out. We need you to get people out. People they're lackadaisical and we need to fire up the base. No, we don't need to fire up the base. You need to do something to fire up the base. Not our job. It's your job. You're the elected official. You want to keep that position? Fire up the base. And you know how you fire up the base? doing something. Doing something. Activity. An activity doesn't mean writing bills for industries or even in this case, the Monsanto bill for one company. That's not activity. That's not activity. That screams donations. So Shelley went to show. We'll be right back. 448-720-750, 1-800-WSB-TALK. A caller called in and said this, asked this question. How can FIFA players come to this country after their country being bombed and celebrate? I want to talk about that. It's a fascinating question. It's a fair question, but there is an answer to it. We'll be right back. It's the Shelley Winter Show.
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0: 749 in the Trustell.com traffic center. We're still keeping an eye out in Jonesboro, Clayton County, I-75 northbound just past Terra Boulevard, where waves of volume continue due to an earlier fire. No lanes are blocked, but you're definitely going to experience delays throughout that stretch. Also, on the south side of the perimeter in Clayton County, expect slowdowns in Riverdale along I-285 as heavy volume is causing delays approaching I-85. If you're headed towards the airport, be sure to give yourself a few extra minutes and plan for some stop-and-go traffic throughout that stretch. 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I'm Brianna Rose from the Trustell.com Traffic Center, Triple Team Traffic, 95.5 WSB.
1: Real quick. Okay, Milo in Lawrenceville said Mark did give me a shout out this morning. I missed it because I listened to the whole beginning of the show. I didn't hear it. And then he went to Karen Travers. I listened to Mark. Milo, I trust you. I believe you. But I'm not sure if that's true. But I thank you for listening. And I thank you for listening to our station. But I listened this morning. I was listening for it because I tuned in. I listen every morning. And I know he talked about it. Then he went to Karen Travers, the great news journalist. So I must have missed it. But thank you, Milo. I appreciate you, brother. But I stand with what I said. No. Thank you, Milo. I appreciate you very much, brother. Everybody listening, thank you so much. So a caller, they did not leave their name. They said, how can FIFA players come to this country after the country being bombed and celebrate? So I it's a fair question, because let me tell you why I say it's a fair question. As I was doing show prep, they showed the score of Haiti and Morocco, and I think it ended in a draw, 2-2. And my first thought was, wow, Haiti has a soccer team in a World Cup. Meanwhile, they're under basically gang-controlled, the country's gang-controlled. Like a police chief in a district in Haiti was kidnapped and murdered. Like, the gangs run Haiti. I don't know if you guys know that. The Marines are in Haiti, but they only guard the U.S. Embassy. Someone could get shot across the street. They won't do anything unless they're fired upon. They're only there to guard the U.S. Embassy. Now, I think Haiti has gotten other countries involved, but for the most part, that country right now is under various gang control. But they have a soccer team in the World Cup. And so my first thought was like, oh, that's kind of, you know, interesting. So when this caller called in and asked this question, I understood where it's coming from. She's talking about places like Iran. They're here and their country's bombed. We just heard their economy is in underwater. It's destroyed. Their navy, their army, their everything, their air force, everything is gone in Iran. They've been bombed. And they have a team in the World Cup. And so it's a fair question. Here's the answer. And it may not make sense to someone that doesn't like sports. But sports, particularly national sports, unifies a country. There's something to feel a great sense of pride in. So yes, your country, a la Haiti, might be in gang control, but there's something for the people to feel hopeful about. Win or lose, there's something to get happy about, even for but a week or two. There's something to cheer for. In all the misery and all the poverty and all the death and destruction, there's something to cheer for. And that's the beauty of sport. Sports brings people together. And when it's national sports, when it's your country, it really brings the country together. And there are people who may hate each other on Monday, but on Tuesday during that soccer match, they're hugging and yelling and screaming. And that's why FIFA players come to this country and can sell and can after their countries are being bombed or as their countries are being bombed and celebrate. They're not celebrating their countries. I mean, they're not celebrating being bombed. They're celebrating the national pride of a victory or even a draw or even a loss. That's the power of sports. That's why it's so important to train your children to play sports. because it teaches you teamwork. It teaches you pride. It teaches you hard work. It teaches you how to trust the man next to you or woman next to you. It teaches all these life skills that you carry and you don't even know you carry them forward in life. Dedication, sacrifice. But when it's national sports, soccer, or the President's Cup in golf, or the World Series of baseball, whatever it is, national unity, it brings people together in a country so that to the point where no matter what's going on, you're still able to celebrate your country. We can learn something from that. We can really learn something from that. We'll be right back. It's the Shelley Winter Show.
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5: The winds of change are blowing. Hi, it's meteorologist Glenn Burns. I'm not forecasting the weather. 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